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3: 7:03 Monday, the 6th of November, October that is. Good evening. Thanks for joining us tonight. I'm Andy Dane. Clear skies right now in Chicago, 61 degrees. AccuWeather calling for clear skies the remainder of the evening. We'll get down to below near 50 degrees, low 40s in a couple of the southern suburbs. Should be a very nice day tomorrow. Lots of sun, breezy, high 72. A nice rest of the week really coming up. We'll have the details and the five-day forecast coming up at 7:15. Our top local story here on News Radio WBBM. Chicago aldermen advancing what could be the largest police misconduct settlement payment in U.S. history to wrap up more than a dozen cases tied to one retired detective. WBBM political editor Jeff Buckles reports from City Hall.
4: The city's already paid more than $200 million in settlements, judgments, and fees over claims that former detective Reynaldo Guevara beat and coerced people into falsely confessing to murder. Now the finance committee is okayed a payment of more than $260 million to settle 16 lawsuits tied to Guevara.
5: This mass settlement of 16 cases is in the best interest of the taxpayers.
4: Jessica Felker from the law department says if all 16 cases go to trial, the city could be on the hook for more than $500 million.
6: Swallowing this is like bad medicine.
4: Southwest Side Alderman Ray Lopez says he supports it even though he's concerned the city can't afford it.
6: This body needs to have a broader, more in-depth conversation when it comes to settlements.
4: And Jeanette Taylor from the South Side noted Guevara was never charged with a crime and under state law is still getting a pension.
7: We pay in two times for this person.
4: The full council is set to consider the settlement on October 14th. We're at City Hall. Jeff Buckles, News Radio 105.9, WBBM.
3: Charges now filed against a Chicago woman for her alleged role in a shooting at Oakbrook Mall last week. 29-year-old Chance Jamerson facing three counts of attempted armed robbery, a Class 1 felony. Last Wednesday's shooting followed a confrontation between five people who arrived in two vehicles in the mall's parking lot. One man was killed, a woman wounded. Three people were initially taken into custody after that shooting, but later released. A newly released 911 audio capturing an encounter with ICE agents in Evanston who detained the wrong man. Evanston now obtained the recording from the September 20th encounter.
8: What the f*** is wrong with you?
9: Stop hitting us.
8: Okay, get up from me.
9: Stop.
8: Get up from me. Get up from me.
9: Let me take this closer.
8: You see? You see? I'm the f***ing you. I see it.
3: In that audio, the man is stopped by ICE agents near Howard and Dodge while walking to a pharmacy to fill a prescription. As he's being handcuffed, he tells the agents he is a U.S. citizen. The agents then remove his cuffs and drive away. An ICE supervisor later said the man matched the description of a fugitive they were searching for, but acknowledged that they did have the wrong person. Two young men are recovering after being shot last night in Joliet.
10: It was 10:50 p.m. when Joliet police say officers on patrol responded to hearing gunfire and found two men in the 700 block of Henry Street with multiple gunshot wounds. Police say they believe the victims were sitting in a parked vehicle when suspects in two vehicles drove by and shot them. Both men were taken to Silver Cross Hospital in Joliet, with the 20-year-old listed in critical condition and the 22-year-old listed in stable condition. Roger Plummer, News Radio, 105.9 WBBM.
3: The high school district serving Highland Park and Deerfield promising consequences after several incidents of hate.
11: Township High School District 113 Superintendent Shayla Holland says incidents involving anti-Semitism, racism, and anti-gay slurs have surfaced over the past several weeks. She hasn't detailed what happened or whether anyone has been disciplined. Holland did say the district will investigate and combine disciplinary action with education to help students understand the harm. She's also asking families to discuss respect at home and encouraging students to support classmates targeted by hate. Rachel Pearson, News Radio, 105.9 WBBM.
3: Former U.S. House Speaker Dennis Hastert has died at the age of 84. The Kendall County Coroner says he died at his home over the weekend from natural causes.
12: Hastert represented the western suburbs for 20 years, the last eight as Speaker, making him the longest-serving Republican to hold that spot. 8 years after he retired, he was charged with lying to the FBI. Hastert pleaded guilty to banking violations designed to hide hush money after initially telling agents he was being extorted. Barbara Blaine, head of the group Survivors Network of Those Abused by Priests, wrote to the judge back in 2016 to call for a heavy sentence.
13: Denny Hastert not only committed these crimes, but then he was willing to allow someone who had already been victimized by him to be further victimized by trying to frame him.
12: Hastert admitted in court to abusing boys while he was the wrestling coach at Yorkville High School. Afterwards, the state eliminated the statute of limitations for sex crimes against children. Hastert served 13 months, making him the highest-ranking elected official in the country to go to federal prison. Nancy Hardy, News Radio, 105.9 WBBM.
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0: You must remember this presents The Bisexuals. Libby Holman was a sexually fluid blues singer who became famous in the 1920s and then infamous when she was indicted for her husband's murder. Later, Libby began an affair with movie star Montgomery Clift, who had to keep his own bisexuality secret in Hollywood in the 1950s. Also featuring Elizabeth Taylor, Josephine Baker, drugs, orgies, and, of course, movies. 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
1: 32 coming in from Mannheim is definitely heavy from Mannheim to Austin. Stevenson outbound, I-55, 21 to 294, 29 to 355. Inbound slow spots first to Pulaski, 31, 355 in 23, coming in from 294. Dan Ryan in, out, 12 minutes either way, 15 either way on I-57, both clear. The DuSable Lakeshore Drive tight, Bishop Ford outbound, solid 130th to 159th with a lane split 25 to 8094. DuSable Lakeshore Drive northbound, that is heavy at Fullerton with a crash in a lane. Southbound heavy approaching the light at Chicago, 294 south, slows past Dixie Highway to past Halstead. And if you're on 8094, headed eastbound, slows from Grant to before I-65, Route 53. Northbound jammed I-90 to Northwest Highway, cleanup of a crash in a lane. 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
2: Accurate with the forecast for this evening. Clear skies. We'll get down to low near 50 into the low 40s for some southern suburbs. Lots of sunshine tomorrow. A breezy, nice afternoon. High 72. Clear to partly cloudy for tomorrow night, the low 56. And another nice day for Wednesday. Sunshine. May see a few more clouds. A warmer day as well. A high Wednesday, 77 degrees. Right now in Chicago, clear skies, 59 degrees at O'Hare, Midway, and the lakefront. Gains across the board on Wall Street today. The Dow up 91 points. NASDAQ gained 286. The S&P up 51 at 7-Eleven.
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2: It's 7:12. A federal jury in Chicago has convicted a man of trafficking methamphetamine from California to Illinois. Prosecutors say Hugo Stephen De La Cruz Corona trafficked the meth on behalf of a Los Angeles-based drug trafficking group that distributed narcotics throughout the country via the U.S. Postal Service. The defendant's two convictions are punishable by a maximum sentence of 20 years in federal prison. Sentencing is set for January. Denied at the door, a former Chicago Bears linebacker leaves his mark, literally, at Soldier Field following a brawl with security.
9: Otis Wilson, former Bears linebacker and starter on Chicago's 1985 Super Bowl team, was subdued by security after a scuffle with a female security worker at Soldier Field following the Bears' win against the Jets. The Sun-Times reports multiple witnesses saw Wilson being stopped from using an elevator reserved for media accessing the locker room and press area. The confrontation escalated after he was removed from the elevator. The Sun-Times says it took multiple people to eventually restrain him. The scuffle left a softball-sized hole in the wall near the elevators. Mallory Vorbroker, News Radio 105.

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1: 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Here's meteorologist John Feary.
10: We're going to have a clear sky out there for tonight. A cool night down in the low 40s in some of the suburbs, closer to 50 in the city. Sunny and breezy for tomorrow. Nice afternoon up to 72. Mostly clear for tomorrow night, down to 56. And then warmer for Wednesday. Really a beautiful day. Sox come back home. We'll have sunshine, a few clouds, all the way up to 77 Thursday. A mixture of clouds and sun. Maybe a couple degrees cooler, but still nice up to 72. Friday, partly sunny. The high right around 70. Right now, Lakefront 61, Midway 60. 58, Downers Grove, O'Hare, 59, going down to 50. I'm AccuWeather meteorologist, Ferrick.
1: It's 7:16, time now for sports, and we start with baseball. The White Sox holding on to a 4-3 lead in Game 2 of their playoff series with the Guardians and closing it down to get the win. Grant Taylor coming on yet again and getting the victory and the save. Braden Montgomery with a 6th-inning double that brought in 2 runs. That gave the Sox their first lead of the day. Mutataka Murakami and Chase Meidroth adding RBI singles. So the White Sox coming home Wednesday, Game 3 of the ALDS, with a chance to win and move on to the American League Championship Series. That is a 3 o'clock start Wednesday at Raid Field. Tampa Bay and the Yankees underway now. National League Game 3 is coming up tomorrow. To football, Ben Johnson meeting with reporters today with some real praise for the pressure that Dennis Allen's defense has been applying to opposing quarterbacks.
11: To put it in a layman's terms, if our quarterback plays better than your quarterback, we have a good shot of winning the ball game.
1: Only the Vikings have generated more pressure than the Bears, and the Vikings doing it by blitzing over half the time. The 3-1 Bears move on now to Packers week. They'll take the practice field yet again Wednesday. Tyson Bagent expected to get another start at quarterback. To hockey, Connor Bedard practicing with the Blackhawks for the first time since his shoulder injury. He will not play tomorrow night in the team's home opener against the St. Louis Blues. And all-time NHL leading goal scorer Alex Ovechkin announcing that he will retire at the end of the season. A look at sports at 16:46, past each hour. 7:18, time now for traffic and weather together on the 8s. Here's Abby Ryan.
0: All right, now, Andy, Aiden's on the inbound side, 18, heavy from Cicero to the Kennedy Junction. Outbound is clear, Kennedy out, heavy from Lawrence to Ohio. 9 to Montrose, 23 to the airport, inbound 43, O'Hare to downtown, heavy Harlem. Past the Wind Trust Mural on North Avenue, over to Ohio, 43, O'Hare in, 28 coming in from the Eden's Junction. Now, if you're on the outbound side of the Eisenhower Expressway, that is tight as well. Also, the O'Hare Extension I-190 eastbound, heavy from Bessie Coleman to the 294 ramps out on the Eisenhower. I-290 slows from Austin to Harlem, 15 to Mannheim, 33 minutes to I-90. 50 minutes in from I-90, heavy from Mannheim to Austin. 32 coming in from Mannheim. Stevenson outbound slows California to Cicero, 21 to 294, 29 minutes to 355. Inbound slow spots, 1st Avenue to Pulaski at 31, 355 in. Dan Ryan looks good. I-57 outbound jam past Wilmington Road and Piatone. Crash about 2 miles past it in a lane blocking the area toward the Mantino exit. See it, call us, let us know which lane's blocked. WBBM Mercedes-Benz of Hoffman Estates traffic tip line 855-780 Road. Bishop Ford outbound solid 130th to before 159th at 23 to 8094. Tucson Lakeshore Drive northbound a slow past Fullerton, crash cleared. Southbound tight approaching the light at Chicago. Tollways are decent except for 53 northbound heavy past I-90 to Northwest Highway earlier, crash cleared. Next report 728 from the Metro Traffic Center, News Radio 105.9 WBBM.
1: Clear skies for this evening, getting down to a low near 50 degrees in most areas, down into the low 40s in some southern suburbs. Very nice day tomorrow, lots of sun, a breeze, high near 72. Clear to partly cloudy for tomorrow night, the low 56. Another nice day for Wednesday with sunshine, warmer temperatures, a couple of clouds around as well, the high 77. Right now in Chicago, clear skies, 59 degrees at O'Hare, Midway, and the lakefront. Wall Street today, the Dow up 91 points, the NASDAQ gained 286, and the S&P 500 up 51 points. It's 720. Our top story this hour, new audio evidence out of the 911 call that a man placed while being stopped by ICE agents in Evanston in late September. Much more on the story coming up at 731.
4: 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I'm Dr. Julia Coughlin from Loyola Medicine with Healthy Minute. Advances in precision medicine allow doctors to look closely at a patient's cancer and identify characteristics that may influence how it responds to treatment. 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Other factors, including the type and stage of cancer, overall health, and patient preferences, also help shape treatment recommendations. 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In some cases, ongoing testing can provide information about how the cancer changes over time and whether treatment adjustments are needed. 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I'm Dr. Julia Coughlin for News Radio 105.9 WBBM.
1: Well, tens of thousands of runners will hit the streets of Chicago next Sunday for an annual event worth hundreds of million dollars to the local economy.
12: Organizers expect 55,000 runners and 1.7 million people to cheer them on in Sunday's Bank of America Chicago Marathon. To put that in perspective, that's more visitors in one day than the number of people who attended Blackhawks, Bulls, and Bears games combined. Executive Race Director Kerry Pinkowski tells the Noon Business Hour,
13: about 25% of our participants that are running this Sunday have never been to Chicago before, so it just really complements the city. A lot of people coming, and they have friends and family members, which adds to that engine.
12: The marathon is a fundraiser, with runners raising close to $50 million to various causes. Pinkowski adds the running gear that's shed along the way is cleaned and donated to veterans organizations. 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
1: In his latest bid to try to drive energy costs lower ahead of November's elections, President Trump is preparing to ease restrictions on the use of a tax-exempt variety of diesel fuel. It's called dyed red diesel, the kind of fuel usually used by farmers who don't typically drive on highways. Therefore, it's exempt from the 24 cents a gallon federal highway tax. So this is good news for truckers. A new record-closing high today for the Nasdaq after investors bought up tech and AI-related shares, and oil dipped lower to around $89 a barrel. At the close, the Dow up 91 points, the Nasdaq up 286, that's a 1% jump, the S&P added 51. After motorcycle sales revved higher, sparking an analyst upgrade from Citigroup, shares of Harley-Davidson up nearly 7%. And it looks like autumn is nearly over, at least at Starbucks. It just unveiled its winter menu today. Hitting stores November 5th with a new tiramisu velvet latte, snowman cookies, and more. With business at 23 and 53 from the Bloomberg Newsroom, Tom Busby, News Radio 105.9 WBBM.
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9: 728, traffic and weather together on the 8s. Here's Abby Ryan.
12: Right now, Andy, Eaton's on the inbound side, Lake Hook to the Kennedy Junction. It's a 17-minute ride, heavy past this road to the Kennedy. Kennedy outbound, heavy from Nagel to Ohio, 9 to Montrose, 17 to the airport. Inbound 35, O'Hare to downtown, tight from Foster to Ogden, 25. Coming in from the Eaton's Junction, I-190 eastbound, heavy Bessie Coleman to 294 on your O'Hare extension. Eisenhower out, clear. It is 45 on the inbound side, heavy 25th Avenue to Austin. 27 coming in from Mannheim, Stevenson out, clear. Inbound, heavy past Damon to the Dan Ryan. 27 coming in from 355, 19 in from 294. Dan Ryan inbound, they have just shut it down for a shooting investigation. All traffic being forced off into the express lanes at 71st. It is blocked in the locals from 71st to 59th. If you're on the inbound side, heavy 71st to the Skyway. So far, the outbound side's okay. I-57 outbound jam past Wilmington Road, Piatone, about 2 miles past it. Almost to the Mantino exit, a crash blocks the lane. Traffic, Bishop Ford on the outbound side, solid from 130th to before 159th with a lane split 23 to 80-94. And if you're on the I-80 westbound side, heavy past Larkin to Hobalt, crash your lane there. Next report, 738 from the Metro Traffic Center, News Radio 105.9 WBBM.
9: Clear skies tonight, a low near 50 degrees, low 40s in some southern suburbs. Tomorrow, lots of sun, breezy, nice day, high 72. Clear skies now, 59 degrees at O'Hare and the lakefront, 60 degrees at Midway at 729.
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14: This is Rachel Pearson. New recordings reveal how an ICE stop of the wrong man unfolded in Evanston.
9: Chicago Alderman advancing a multi-million dollar package to settle more than a dozen police misconduct cases.
15: This is Nancy Hardy. He served at the highest levels of government and went to prison for trying to cover up sex abuse from decades before Dennis Hastert has died.
9: And a newly surfaced recorded phone call shedding new light on the alleged 2024 gang rape on the campus of Cornell University. Sports, game two of the ALDS goes to the White Sox. 4-3 the final in Cleveland. Game three in Chicago on Wednesday. Wall Street today, the Dow added 91 points. NASDAQ gained 286. S&P up 51. AccuWeather says clear skies tonight, low near 50 degrees in most spots, down into the low 40s. In some southern suburbs. Right now in Chicago, clear skies, 59 degrees at 731. And topping our news of this half hour, newly released 911 audio capturing an encounter with ICE agents in Evanston who detained the wrong man.
14: Evanston now obtained the audio through a public records request. The September 20th encounter involves a man being stopped by ICE agents near Howard and Dodge while walking to a pharmacy to fill a prescription.
16: And why would I give you my ID for?
17: In custody.
16: You're going to place me in custody.
18: Who are you speaking to?
14: About 2 minutes into the exchange, as he's being handcuffed, he tells them,
17: U.S.
14: Agents then removed his cuffs and drove away. An ICE supervisor later said the man matched a description of a fugitive they were searching for, but acknowledged they had the wrong person. Rachel Pearson, News Radio, 105.9 WBBM.
9: Chicago Alderman advancing what could be a record payment to settle police misconduct cases, all tied to one former officer. Members of a city council committee gave preliminary approval today to a $260 million payment to settle 16 cases tied to retired Detective Ronaldo Guevara, who has been accused of beating and coercing people into falsely confessing to dozens of murders. Downtown Alderman Bill Conway praised city lawyers for negotiating the proposed settlement.
19: Nobody hates signing off on $260 million based on the fiscal mess that we have more than me. But the fact of the matter is, we have a significant unknown liability here, and this takes a lot of it off the books.
9: The law department has said the city could be forced to pay more than $500 million if all 16 cases went to trial. It will now be considered by the full council. He was second in line to the presidency for 8 years and went to prison for an effort to hide sex abuse claims. Now, disgraced former U.S. House Speaker Dennis Hastert has died.
15: Hastert was labeled the accidental speaker after more likely candidates bowed out amid their own scandals. The former Yorkville High School teacher and wrestling coach remained the House leader because of his approach, says former WBBM political editor Craig Delamore.
17: First was to lower the temperature between Democrats and Republicans in Congress.
15: That was hard during the Clinton impeachment, but he eventually helped pass President Bush's No Child Left Behind, Medicare Part D, and tax cuts. Hastert was convicted in 2015 for trying to hide hush money to a former student who accused him of sex abuse. His portrait was removed from the Capitol and his name from a public policy center at his alma mater, Wheaton College.
17: He is one of those people, and there have been others, and there will be others in the future who basically get erased from history.
15: The Kendall County coroner says the 84-year-old died at home from natural causes. Nancy Hardy, News Radio 105.9 WBBM.
9: The CTA is in settlement talks with the U.S. Department of Transportation over the Red Line Extension Project.
18: Nearly $2 billion of the more than $5 billion cost to extend the CTA Red Line all the way down to 130th Street is being paid for by the federal government. The Trump administration froze that funding last year, citing an investigation into racial preferences in contracting. The CTA sued and the funds were restored. Now WBBM has seen court papers that say the CTA and the feds have requested that a court essentially give them some more time for more settlement negotiations. The CTA told us it does not comment on pending litigation. On the CTA Red Line Monroe platform downtown, Terry Keschner, News Radio 105.9 WBBM.
9: And a spokesperson for the Department of Transportation tells WBBM the department is, quote, in discussions with CTA to ensure federal tax dollars are not used to further unconstitutional discriminatory practices. Officials in Russia say they're trying to prevent a new infectious disease outbreak following reports of a lab worker's death. ABC's Marcus Moore is at the Foreign Desk in London.
20: In response to the situation, there was an emergency meeting of the country's top health officials. We know that a number of people who came in contact with the infected person have been under medical observation. Authorities saying they've shown no symptoms and no other infections have been reported. Health officials trying to allay any fears in the community and are saying the situation is stable.
9: A State Department spokesman says the agency is monitoring the situation closely with the CDC and other interagency partners. Check of traffic, weather, and low gas prices coming up at 7:35.
21: What if the thing you're listening to right now never got interrupted? What if it could play uninterrupted from room to room on Sonos? What if you start with two Sonos speakers just to see how it feels? What if you really like how it feels and you become a Sonos person who can't stop saying to their friends, "What if you start with two Sonos speakers just to see how it feels?" Because it's not magic, but it's not not magic.
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9: And a big thank you to our listeners for the following gas prices. We begin in Woodstock. The Citgo at Eastwood and Wanda selling gas for $4.17 a gallon. And in Grays Lake, the BP at Illinois 83 and Lake has gas for $4.19. If you spot a lower gas price, please give us a phone call. The number 312-409-GASS. That's 312-409-4277. 7:38, traffic and weather together on the 8s. Here's Abby Ryan.
12: Oh, right now, Andy, we have all lanes blocked in the locals, and that is on the Dan Ryan Expressway inbound. Watch out for this shooting investigation, 71st to 59th. All traffic forced off into the express right now. Traffic is jammed back to 76th. The express on the inbound Dan Ryan, solid 71st to the Chicago Skyway. Outbound is clear. If you're on I-57 outbound, jammed past Wilmington Road and Piatone, right near the Mantino exit, about 2 miles past the Wilmington area, crash blocks a lane of traffic. Bishop Ford inbound, heavy past the Stony Island feeder ramp to the Ryan with a crash on the shoulder, 16 in, 17 out, heavy before Sibley to 159 through the lane split, 17 down to 8094. DuSable Lakeshore Drive, you are tight, actually slow, both ways approaching the light at Chicago. And if you're on the rest of the roads, the in and outbound side of the expressways dealing with some delays. I-80 earlier crash westbound approaching Hobart cleared, and 8094 eastbound slows Grant over to I-65 with a lane shift. So far, the Edens is good. Kennedy inbound, 33 O'Hare to downtown, heavy from Central to Ogden. 23 coming in from the Edens Junction. Outbound, you are clear. Next report, 748 from the Metro Traffic Center. 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
0: The WBBM Accurate with the forecast, mostly clear for tonight. On the cool side, down in the low 40s in some of the suburbs, closer to 50 in the city. And then sunshine for tomorrow, breezy and nice in the afternoon, up to 72. Mostly clear tomorrow night, the low 56, and then a little bit warmer on Wednesday. Sunshine and some clouds up to 77. Right now we've got the lakefront at 61. Midway 60, 58, Westwood Lawn, O'Hare 59, going down to 50. I'm AccuWeather meteorologist John Furyk.
9: Gains across the board on Wall Street today. The Dow adding 91 points. The NASDAQ gained 286, and the S&P up 51. The Newswatch continues now at 7:40. Chicago's growing film and television production industry may soon have some competition from Southern Illinois.
1: That's the sound of what could one day be the home of your next favorite TV show. State and local leaders broke ground on Hollywood River Studios' new complex in the town of Wood River on the Illinois side of the Mississippi River near St. Louis. Chris Breakwell is the CEO.
2: It's really the first step in bringing filming back from Europe to the United States, and it's going to happen right here in Illinois.
1: It's 6 sound stages and eventually an e-sports arena will be built on 110 acres of land, secured in part with the help of tax credits to encourage producers to move here, and a new additional credit on salaries outside the 6-county region. Governor Pritzker says it's paying off.
3: For every dollar that we invest in the tax credit to bring this industry here, we generate nearly $7 in activity.
1: Executives say the new facility could create as many as 1,000 permanent jobs. 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
9: ABC News has obtained a recording of a phone call between Cornell University student Jane Doe and Matthew Ingalls, the fraternity brother she went to see the night that she was allegedly attacked. Here's ABC's News Chief Investigative Correspondent Aaron Katursky.
4: Jane Doe then asking for his help to identify all of the men, saying she remembered 4 in the bed and more standing around the room. Ingalls seemed to suggest both of their memories may not be accurate.
25: I have racked my brain for this mystery. You know, it's possible that both of us, like, remember this and it's not true.
4: Jane Doe pushed back, saying, no, because I remember looking up and being like, that is too many people.
9: And this afternoon, large number of students, professors, and others gathered on campus to protest the university's initial response to allegations of sexual assault at the school. Coming up, a check of top trending stories and the latest in sports news. It's 7:42.
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9: A Texas man exercised a staggering amount of self-control after finding more than $128,000 in cash sitting on top of a Bank of America ATM. The man worked with police to get it back to its rightful owner, first stopping at a local Chick-fil-A to see if it belonged to them because of a logo on one of the bags. Well, it turned out it did not belong to them, but to the Bank of America it was outside of. The bag had been left behind by the company that services the ATM. And police in Vietnam have charged and detained a dozen suspects with stealing and selling around 2,700 cats in Ho Chi Minh City. They divided into small groups and traveled by moped between 11 p.m. and 4 a.m., snatching up anywhere from 4 to 10 cats every night. The thieves used homemade traps to capture the cats, with officers saying they confiscated 50 felines, 14 bags, 13 cell phones, and 7 mopeds from the suspects. Clear skies right now in Chicago, 59 degrees, a low of 50 tonight. It's 7:46. Time for sports, and here's Rick Gregg.
27: For the first time in their four postseason games, the White Sox did not score first. Result was the same, though.
30: Montgomery shoots this up the right field line. It's fair, and that'll score two. Braden Montgomery with a two-run, two-out double, and the White Sox have the lead in the sixth.
27: Alex Faust on TBS, that made it 3-2. Chase Meidroth followed with an RBI single. They would need 4-3 White Sox over the Guardians. They're up 2-0 in the best-of-5 series with games 3 and, if needed, 4 on the south side. All the Sox had to do was get Gavin Williams out. They struck out 11 times in 5 innings off the Guardians starter, but Sox pitcher Sean Burke threw 5 1/3, 1 hit, 1 run, 6 strikeout innings. Grant Taylor gave up a lot of hard contact, but got the 4-out save. The White Sox can punch an ALCS ticket on Wednesday at Wrigley Field. Both National League games 3 are Tuesday. How's Caleb Williams, Ben Johnson?
31: He's doing a great job with his rehab. He's not going to be there this week for us, but
8: We think it's still a week-to-week deal for us.
27: Which means Tyson Bagent will start against the Packers. Bagent and the Bears held the football for nearly 43 of the 60 minutes they played against the Jets and outgained New York 492 yards to 157. They won, too. Blackhawks Blues on the west side Thursday night, the 0-3 Hawks home opener. Connor Bedard practiced a bit on Tuesday, but of course is not ready to play. Fire hosting Vancouver Tuesday night, too. With sports at 16 and 46 past each hour, Rick Gregg, News Radio 105.9 WBBM.
9: 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And here's Abby Ryan.
12: Surprisingly, they're opening up the Dan Ryan, let's just call it for now, all lanes still blocked with a shooting investigation, and this right near the Skyway. For now, traffic is still being forced onto the express lanes. Hopefully, by the next time we talk, everything will be dissipating and the local lanes will open up. For now, the express are solid from 71st to the Chicago Skyway. I-57 outbound, heavy past Wilmington with a crash in a lane near the Mantino exit. If you're on the Bishop Ford inbound, slow past the Stony Island feeder ramp to the Ryan, crash cleared. 15 on the inbound side, 18 outbound, heavy steel bridge to before 159. DuSable Lakeshore Drive, slow both ways, approaching that stoplight at Chicago. Tollways look great, including Route 53, 8094 eastbound, slows from Broadway to I-65 with a lane shift and split. Eden's Inn, Lake Hook to the Kennedy Junction, 15 in, 15 out. Kennedy outbound, that's clear. Inbound 32, Wehrern to downtown, heavy from Central past the Wintrust Mural and North Avenue to Randolph. 23 coming in from the Eden's Junction. I-190 eastbound, solid O'Hare terminals to 294. Eisenhower out, clear. Inbound 42, heavy from 25th Avenue to Austin. 24 in from Mannheim, Stevenson. Inbound heavy approaching the Ryan at 27 from 355. Dan Ryan on the inbound side again. Valid 71st to the Skyway. It looks like those local lanes have now opened up following the shooting investigation. 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
9: Clear skies for most of the area this evening, lows of about 50 degrees downtown, dipping into the lower 40s in some of the southern suburbs. Very nice day tomorrow, sunshine, breezy, high 72, then clear to partly cloudy tomorrow night, a low of 56. Right now in Chicago, clear skies, 59 degrees at O'Hare and the lakefront, 60 in Midway. It's 7:50.
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9: Well, the hits just keep on coming for a covered bridge in the northwest suburbs.
15: Claiming more than 75 trucks since 2020, the historic covered bridge on Robert Parker Coffin Road in Long Grove once again saw another truck slam into its struts. The box truck on Saturday stayed stuck there for about an hour. To commemorate the strikes, Broken Bridge Treats, a nearby sweet shop, announced a donut giveaway yesterday.
17: Broken Bridge Treats is giving away free apple cider donuts, and this is how you can win.
15: 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To make the wall, a vehicle must get stuck and require police and a tow truck. 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
9: Americans are embracing the good old bicycle in some places more than others.
18: The top cities in America for biking are as diverse as America itself. Number one, New York City. That's understandable. Then Boise, Idaho. Then New Orleans, Jersey City, and fifth, Irvine, California. The transportation company Streetlight says the least biking is done in Texas cities and also in Las Vegas. On average, it says we Americans bike 23 miles a year. Wayne Cabot, ABC News.
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2: Children's Place, the kids' clothing retailer that owns the Gymboree apparel line, may be in trouble. After a plunge in sales, it's now working with a turnaround specialist and had to take a $40 million lifeline from its Saudi Arabian investors. Shares today down 4%, but elsewhere on Wall Street, a rally in tech and AI-related stocks gave the markets a big lift, along with a drop in the price of oil. At the close, the Dow up 91 points, the NASDAQ up 286, a 1% jump. It's at a record high. The S&P added 51, and oil now around $89 a barrel. Norway's government proposing a temporary ban on smart glasses in certain public places like fitness centers, healthcare facilities, and anywhere with kids because they can snap photos, record conversations, and live stream video without anyone knowing. And some new flavors coming out next year from Coca-Cola, including a new cherry lime Coke and a strawberry float Coke, both in full sugar and zero sugar varieties. With business at 23 and 53 from the Bloomberg Newsroom, Tom Busby, News Radio 105.9 WBBM.
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9: 7:58, traffic and weather together on the 8s. 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
12: Oh, right now, if you're on 80-94, watch out for a semi that lost its steel coils. One of my biggest fears. If you're on 80-94 westbound, you are stacked and packed from Kennedy Avenue to Indianapolis Boulevard on the westbound side. This debris, of course, blocking the two center lanes, because why not? Truck lost its steel coils that it was hauling, and just the left and right lanes squeezing by right now. I-65 is okay. Chicago Skyway is too. Your Indiana Toll Road looks good. Edens is fine. Kennedy outbound clear, inbound 28. O'Hara to downtown, heavy from Irving Park to Ogden. 22 coming in from the Edens Junction. I-190 O'Hara extension eastbound, solid from the O'Hara terminals at 294. I-290.

0: your Eisenhower inbound, 38 from I-90 in, heavy 9th to Austin. If you're on the Stevenson, you're fine. Dan Ryan in 15, outbound 14. Next report, 808 from the Metro Traffic Center. 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
1: Clear skies for tonight, low near 50 degrees, a little cooler in some southern suburbs. Right now, clear skies, 59 degrees in Chicago.
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3: This is Andy Dane with a call for new charges in a shooting last year in Brighton Park by a Border Patrol agent that left a Chicago woman wounded.
4: I do matter.
1: The price tag for police misconduct in Chicago is set to grow. And ABC News obtains phone records tied to the alleged gang rape case at Cornell University. Latest on that coming up next from ABC. Sports: White Sox with another playoff win, 4-3 over Cleveland in Game 2 of the ALDS. Wall Street today, the Dow added 91 points. NASDAQ gained 286. S&P up 51. AccuWeather says clear skies tonight, down to a low of 50 degrees. Right now, clear skies, 59 degrees. ABC News at 8 o'clock.
5: From ABC News, I'm Dave Packer. Phone records have been obtained by ABC News from the former Cornell student known as Jane Doe for two fraternity members. She accuses of gang raping her while she was highly intoxicated.
6: Jane Doe tells sophomore Winston Lee she's trying to piece everything together.
7: I actually, right afterwards, they told me not to message you because they thought you were going through a lot.
6: But Jane Doe presses him. I was completely and totally intoxicated and then given multiple sedatives. And then I was surrounded by upwards of 8 to 10 men. This is classified as a gang rape. Jane Doe tells him I was blacked out for half of it. How did all these people get in there? Lee doesn't mention he was enthusiastic on this Snapchat thread where more than 50 fraternity brothers were invited to the room.
5: ABC's Aaron Katursky. President Trump is campaigning in Nebraska for incumbent Senator Pete Ricketts and signing an executive order designed to bring down fuel prices. Red dye diesel is a tax-exempt fuel used by the agriculture industry and by some off-road vehicles. But now an order
8: to officially waive the off-road requirement and allow anyone to purchase tax-free red dye diesel for any reason.
5: The Supreme Court kicking off its new term with a major case on climate change. Lawyers for Boulder, Colorado suing ExxonMobil and Suncor Energy. The case is about whether local governments can sue fossil fuel companies for alleged marketing deception and climate-related damages. Chris Witter with the University of Colorado Boulder's Getches Wilkinson Center for Natural Resources.
9: They've said that the oil companies have this pattern of deceptive practices that went on for decades in an effort to basically convince the public that they shouldn't be concerned about the effects of climate change.
5: The Pentagon announcing that Nidal Hassan, who was sentenced to death for the 2009 mass shooting at Fort Hood that killed 13 people and wounded 32 others, will be executed by firing squad. That's marking the first U.S. military execution in more than 60 years. 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
5: Former Congressman Dennis Hastert has died. He was the longest-serving Republican House Speaker and later

0: In life, Hastert was accused of molesting high school athletes during his career as a teacher in the 1960s and 70s. Hastert was 84. The head of Tennessee's prison system is resigning following the botched execution of Krista Pike.
1: This is Jim Ryan. Frank Strada was hired to lead Tennessee's prisons after supervising executions in the Arizona correctional system. Under Strada, three lethal injections in that state ran into problems when prison staff were unable to insert IV lines into the inmates' arms. Lawyers for Krista Pike say the needle used on their client pierced the skin and muscle of her arm instead of the artery, delivering enough pentobarbital to knock her out, but not enough to kill her. Jim Ryan, ABC News.
0: The first of the 2026 Nobel Prizes has been awarded.
2: Nobel Committee Secretary General Thomas Perlman awarding scientists Carl Dieselroth, Peter Hegman, and George Nagel the Nobel Prize in Medicine.
3: For their discoveries concerning light-gated ion channels and optogenetics.
2: That's a very Nobel way of saying they created a tool using light to be able to see deeper into the brain. That tool is now being used by labs worldwide to help unlock more about the mysteries of the mind. Sherry Preston, ABC News.
0: NASA and SpaceX are targeting no earlier than Wednesday for the Crew 12 currently on board the International Space Station to return to Earth. Dave Packer, ABC News.
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5: It's 8:05 on Monday, October the 5th, 2026. Good evening to you. I'm Roger Plummer. It's 58 degrees in Chicago under clear skies. Tonight, clear, a low near 50, but in the low 40s in some southern suburbs. Tomorrow, plenty of sunshine, breezy and nice in the afternoon. A high of 72. We'll check the AccuWeather 5-day forecast at 8:15, which all sounds like it's going to be great weather. 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Attorneys for a Chicago woman shot and wounded by a Border Patrol agent last year have filed a new lawsuit in hopes of securing charges against the agent responsible. WBBM's Andy Dane reports.
6: Glad to see another year. Be with my family.
7: As she continues recovering from the October 4th shooting in Brighton Park last year, Marimar Martinez says she also continues fighting for justice in the form of charges against Agent Charles Exum, who claimed he shot Martinez several times as she rammed her vehicle into his near 39th and Kenzie.
6: If I don't, then who else, you know? Look at what happened to Renee and all these victims, so I want a stop. I have a voice.
7: Along with a federal lawsuit against the U.S. for negligence, battery, assault, and other charges, attorney Chris Parenti says an expert-crafted recreation of the shooting helps to prove Exum lied to investigators.
8: In what world can a U.S. law enforcement officer stand behind a car and fire his Glock service weapon through the rear passenger window at a young woman who's crouched over the steering wheel? In what world can you justify that?
7: Attorneys are in contact with Chicago police and state's attorney Eileen Burke as they call for criminal charges and a trial. Andy Dane, News Radio, 105.9 WBBM.
5: More than a dozen people who say a retired Chicago police detective beat and coerced them into falsely confessing to murder could be in line for part of a history-making payment from city taxpayers following a vote in a city council committee. WBBM political editor Jeff Buchholz reports from City Hall.
9: Juries are unpredictable.
10: And that's why Jessica Felker from the city's law department says aldermen should approve a $260 million payment to settle 16 lawsuits filed by 17 people who say they were mistreated by former detective Rinaldo Guevara.
9: The city's potential liability is more than $500 million.
10: The people covered by this potential payment spent a collective 383 and a half years behind bars for murders they say they did not commit. Southside Alderwoman Jeanette Taylor noted 40% of that payment is going to go to lawyers and not the plaintiffs.
11: What they've lost in amount of years, this money is not going to replace.
10: Her Southwest Side colleague Ray Lopez, who's criticized recent settlements, says he'll support it while sounding an alarm about whether the city can afford the payments it's approved.
12: We really need to watch where we're going moving forward.
10: It's now headed to the full council. We're at City Hall. Jeff Buchholz, News Radio 105.9. WBBM.
5: Charges are now filed against a Chicago woman for her alleged role in last week's deadly shooting at Oakbrook Center Mall. 29-year-old Chance Jamerson.
13: faces three counts of attempted armed robbery stemming from the incident, which killed 28-year-old Justin Hill of Dalton and wounded a woman. Three people who had been arrested immediately after the shooting were released late last week without charges. It's unknown if Jamerson was among

0: among those three. Jamerson is due in court later this week. It's 8:08. Traffic and weather together on the 8s as we say good evening to Abby Ryan.
1: Good evening, Roger. We've got some problems going on. First off, if you're on I-80-94, a semi has lost its steel coils, and this is blocking the two center lanes westbound at Indianapolis Boulevard. Delays are backed up

0: You must remember this presents The Bisexuals. Libby Holman was a sexually fluid blues singer who became famous in the 1920s and then infamous when she was indicted for her husband's murder. Later, Libby began an affair with movie star Montgomery Clift, who had to keep his own bisexuality secret in Hollywood in the 1950s. Also featuring Elizabeth Taylor, Josephine Baker, drugs, orgies, and, of course, movies. 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
1: Near 50, but in the low 40s in some southern suburbs. Tomorrow, plenty of sunshine, breezy and nice in the afternoon, a high of 72. Tomorrow night, clear to partly cloudy, a low of 56. And Wednesday, sunshine through high clouds, warmer with a high of 77. That's 10 degrees above the average high. And great weather for a playoff baseball game. Right now at O'Hare, 58, Midway 59, along the lakefront, 59 degrees, WBBM News Time, 810.
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1: It's 8:11. Chicago neighborhoods are getting new funding to boost community health.
7: Chicago Public Health Commissioner Dr. Garth Walker, at a press conference on the city's southwest side, says 18 local organizations have been selected for the first round of the city's community-centered wellness microgrants.
8: We have $600,000 that we'll be able to distribute across the city for people to create wellness fairs, online tutorials, highlight healthcare access issues.
7: One of those grants is going to the Latina Sweat Project, which operates in Alderman Byron Sigto Lopez's ward.
9: A few months ago, they had a really difficult time and bad news about losing the space where they've been building community for years. Now we're working not only to make sure that they have a temporary location, but soon, with the help of all of us, a permanent location. These grants go a long way to make sure that this program continues.
7: Applications for the second round opened in January. Mallory Vorbroker, News Radio 105.9 WBBM.
1: A fire in North Suburban Skokie yesterday morning remains under investigation.
10: The Skokie Fire Department responded to a fire alarm in a four-story multifamily residential building on the 8200 block of Niles Center Road late Sunday morning and found smoke showing from the roof. This was near the front of the building. The alarm was upgraded and crews from some other towns, including Evanston and Glenview, were brought in. The fire was brought under control in about 20 minutes and was contained to one unit on the second floor. The Skokie Fire Department says no injuries were reported. All of the residential units, with the exception of one unit on the second floor, did remain habitable, and the Skokie Fire Department did help residents get back into their units. The fire is under investigation. Terry Keschner, News Radio 105.9 WBBM.
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5: It's 8:15, time for the AccuWeather 5-day forecast, sponsored by Four Seasons Heating, Air Conditioning, Plumbing, Sewer, and Electric. Here's meteorologist John Feerick.
6: Mostly clear for tonight. On the cool side, we'll dip back into the low 40s in some of the suburbs, closer to 50 in the city. And then plenty of sunshine for tomorrow, up to 72. A bit of a breeze in the afternoon, but it'll be really nice. And then mostly clear tomorrow night, below 56. Even a little bit warmer on Wednesday as the Sox come back home. Sunshine and some clouds. We're up to 77 Wednesday afternoon. Thursday, a couple degrees cooler, but still nice. Partly sunny, high 72. And then Friday, clouds and sun, the high around 70. I'm AccuWeather meteorologist John Feerick.
5: Right now at O'Hare, 58, Midway, 59, along the lakefront, 59 degrees. WBBM News Time, 8:16, time for sports. 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
7: The biggest hit of Braden Montgomery's life was probably the game-winning walk-off home run he cranked earlier this season on the South Side in his major league debut. Was, because he had a bigger hit in Game 2 of the American League Divisional Series. Not a homer and not a walk-off, just a two-run sixth-inning go-ahead doubled on the right field line that led to a 4-3 White Sox win in Cleveland. They outlast the Guardians, they lead the best-of-five series 2-0, and they're partying in Ohio.
8: This is why you play the game. This is why you show up for 162 for the chance to be able to do this. This is awesome. I mean, to see all the Sox fans out here is special.
7: Braden on CHSN. There will be a whole lot more of him on Wednesday when Game 3, maybe a clinching Game 3, will take place at Raitt Field. First pitch just after 3 o'clock. Sox to work out at home on Tuesday. The National League Series continue on Tuesday. No mystery entering this week. Tyson Bagent will be the Bears' starting quarterback Sunday in Green Bay, but no real change for Ben Johnson and company behind the scenes either.
9: Regardless of who's back there, the playbook doesn't need to change a whole lot, and we can be creative and we can attack the defense in any manner with which we choose. So I know a lot's being made about who's under center, but for us as an offensive coaching staff, not a whole lot changes with our day-to-day process.
7: Bears back to practice on Wednesday. Connor Bedard got back to Blackhawks practice for the first time since hurting his shoulder for part of it and in a non-contact jersey, but still got a month plus of rehab to go. Hawks without him, 0-3 hosting St. Louis Tuesday night, Fire hosting Vancouver at Soldier Field. With sports at 16 and 46 past each hour, Rick Gregg, News Radio 105.9 WBBM.
5: It's 8:18. Traffic and weather together on the 8s with the latest on that semi out on 8094. Here's Abby Ryan.
10: still there, still a problem. I'm watching it on the video here. And if you're on the 8094 westbound side, jammed Klein to Indianapolis Boulevard, it was in the two center lanes. This truck lost its steel coils that it was hauling. And the left and the right lanes were the only things getting by. Let's double check that right now and see what the latest information is. If you're on 8094 westbound at Indianapolis Boulevard, it looks like it is still blocking the two center lanes. Nothing has moved just yet. So far, the rest of the roads, the inbound, outbound side of the Edens, you are fine. Kennedy on the inbound side, O'Hare into downtown. You've got delays that begin in spots from Addison on down past the Wintrust Mural at North Avenue to Ohio. Outbound looks pretty good in the O'Hare extension. That is heavy from Bessie Coleman to 294. The inbound travel time for the Kennedy O'Hare into downtown, that is a 32-minute ride outbound. You're looking at 17 back to the airport. So far, I-190, as I mentioned, it is Bessie Coleman on over to the 294 ramps. If you're on the rest of the roads, the inbound side of the Eisenhower Expressway, we have some delays going on there. Pretty solid still. And that is from 25th Avenue to Des Plaines, a crash in a lane, 45 I-90 in, 27 coming in from Mannheim. Outbound is okay. If you're on the inbound side of the Stevenson, tight on the ramp to the inbound Ryan, your Dan Ryan looks good. I-57, Bishop Ford, all good there too. I-80 clear and the tollways are looking decent. DuSable Lakeshore Drive fine. Next report, 828 from the Metro Traffic Center, News Radio 105.9 WBBM.
5: The AccuWeather forecast tonight, clear, a low near 50, but in the low 40s in some southern suburbs. Tomorrow, lots of sunshine, breezy and nice in the afternoon with a high of 72. Right now at O'Hare, 58, along the lakefront, 59 degrees. It's 820. Our top story this hour, the CTA and the Department of Transportation are in talks to ensure federal funding is on the way for the Red Line Extension Project. We'll have much more on this story coming up at 8:31. A fall tradition is worth hundreds of millions of dollars to a local economy.
11: The Bank of America Chicago Marathon is more than just the 55,000 runners who are expected to run the 26.2-mile course. They will bring with them friends from over 100 countries around the world.
12: Our number one international country is the UK this year. We have over 3,200 participants coming from the UK.
11: Executive Race Director Carrie Pinkowski tells the Noon Business Hour that the marathon is a fundraiser.
12: The philanthropic side of it is a big part of this event.
11: Organizers project this year's class of runners will raise close to $50 million for various charities. Pinkowski says runners are generous in a different way. They shed gear along the course, and that gear is collected.
12: We get them cleaned and laundered, and then we donate them to AmVets here in the city and some of the shelters around the Chicagoland area.
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5: 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Here's Tom Busby.
18: Meta and Microsoft now working to cut their employees' use of Anthropic's Claude chatbot. That's according to the information. Microsoft slashing its $1 billion projected spending on Claude by more than a third. Meta cutting the number of its employees using the rival Claude Code from 60,000 earlier this year to just 30,000 now. Solid gains today on Wall Street. The Nasdaq ending in a new record closing high after gains in technology and AI-related stocks. At the close, the Dow up 91, the Nasdaq up 286. That's a 1% leap. The S&P added 81 and oil now down to $89 a barrel. Day one, a Singapore-based data center operator filing paperwork to begin selling stock to the public, including shares being sold here in the U.S. And like a lot of actors and singers, Italian Prime Minister Giorgia Meloni has applied to trademark her voice with the European Union Intellectual Property Office. That's to protect it from deepfakes. With business at 23 and 53 from the Bloomberg Newsroom, Tom Busby, News Radio 105.9 WBBM.
5: Ticket prices are soaring for Wednesday's White Sox home playoff game. A single ticket for Game 3 of the series against the Cleveland Guardians is at least $327 today. That's up from $250 last Thursday. TickPick says it's the most expensive American or National League Division Series game now on its platform. Coming up, the latest in traffic and weather, it's 8:24.
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5: 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Here's Abby Ryan.
10: Oh, right now we have a crash involving a red Kia Sportage. It is blocking a lane of traffic on the inbound side of the Eisenhower. That is jammed from 25th Avenue. Over two displays with that crash. 45 minutes in from I-90/27 coming in from Mannheim. If you're on I-190, the O'Hare extension slows before Mannheim to the Tri-State Tollway ramps, the inbound side of the Kennedy. O'Hare into downtown, some slow spots from Irving Park on down to just about Division. Your travel time on the inbound side as you pass the Wintrust mural at North Avenue. You've got 30 minutes coming in. It is 18 coming in from the Eden Junction. Outbound clear. Again, the O'Hare extension headed eastbound slows right before Mannheim to the Tri-State Tollway ramps. If you're on the inbound side of the Stevens and that earlier delay getting onto the ramp to the inbound Ryan, the Wisconsin exit, that is clear. DeSamble Lakeshore Drive, tight both ways, approaching the light at Chicago. Dan Ryan looks good. I-57 and the Bishop Ford are both fine. If you're on 80-94, headed on the westbound side, heavy before Klein Avenue to just past Indianapolis Boulevard. This truck lost its steel load. The two center lanes are blocked, so watch out for that. Other than that, we do have solid delays in the right and the left lanes are the ones squeezing by. Next report, 8:38 from the Metro Traffic Center, News Radio 105.9 WBBM.
5: The AccuWeather forecast tonight, clear skies, a low near 50, but in the low 40s in some southern suburbs. Tomorrow, lots of sunshine, breezy and nice in the afternoon, a high of 72, and tomorrow night, clear to partly cloudy and mild with a low of 56. Right now at O'Hare, 58, Midway 59, along the lakefront, 59 degrees, it's 8:29.
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5: It's 8:30. Good evening to you. I'm Roger Plummer. 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
1: This is Terry Keschner on the Monroe platform of the CTA Red Line. The CTA and the feds are trying to work things out regarding funding to extend the Red Line.
5: We're learning more about a man being confronted by ICE agents in Evanston last month. Former Illinois House GOP leader crosses party lines to endorse Governor J.B. Pritzker. Plus, a Chicago-bound British Airways flight drops thousands of feet before making an emergency landing. WBBM Sports, the White Sox top the Guardians 4-3 in Cleveland, and the Yankees trail the Rays in Tampa. WBBM Business, the Dow Jones finished up 91 points, the NASDAQ climbed 286 points for a record high close, and the S&P 500 moved up 51 points. AccuWeather says tonight clear, lows near 50, but in the low 40s in some southern suburbs. Tomorrow, plenty of sunshine, breezy and nice in the afternoon, a high of 72. Right now at O'Hare, clear skies, 58 degrees, winds out of the east at 8 miles per hour. WBBM News Time, 8:31. The CTA is trying to work things out with the U.S. Department of Transportation over funding for the Red Line Extension Project. WBBM's Terry Keschner reports.
1: Nearly $2 billion of the more than $5 billion cost to extend the CTA Red Line train line down to 130th Street is being paid for by the federal government. The Trump administration froze that funding last year, citing an investigation into racial preferences in contracting. The CTA sued, and the funds were restored. Now WBBM has seen court papers that say the CTA and the feds have requested that a court essentially give them some more time for more settlement negotiations. The CTA told us it does not comment on pending litigation. On the Monroe platform of the CTA Red Line train, Terry Keschner, News Radio 105.9 WBBM.
5: A spokesperson for the Department of Transportation told WBBM the department is in discussions with CTA to ensure federal tax dollars are not used to further unconstitutional discriminatory practices. A bystander's reassurance is part of newly released audio from an ICE stop of the wrong man in Evanston.
2: This is a citizen. They just attacked. Hey, the good guys are here, okay? The good guys are here.
3: Evanston now obtained the 911 audio through a public records request. During the September 20th encounter, a man is stopped by ICE agents on Howard Street demanding to see his ID. About 2 minutes into the exchange, while being handcuffed, he says he's a U.S. citizen.
4: What the f***? How else you say that? I'm the f***ing U.S. citizen. Get up on me.
6: Stop.
4: Get up on me. Get up on me.
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3: The agents get back in their cars and drive away from the scene. An ICE supervisor later acknowledged they had the wrong man and said they left because protesters were gathering. An ambulance took that man to a hospital. Rachel Pearson, News Radio, 105.9 WBBM.
5: A former Republican leader in the Illinois legislature is now being featured in a campaign video for Democratic Governor J.B. Pritzker.
6: Hello, I'm Jim Durkin. I'm a Republican.
7: And the former West Suburban State House member says he and Governor Pritzker disagree on a lot of issues. But in the video released by the Pritzker campaign, Durkin says he's voting for him anyway.
6: He's a good person, and he has delivered on matters important to me and to the state.
7: Durkin goes on to criticize the Republican Party's candidate for governor, former state lawmaker Darren Bailey.
6: He's never accomplished anything for Illinois, and he's not cut off for the job. Frankly, he cannot be trusted to lead our state.
7: After voting in Clay County, Bailey said Durkin has never been a Republican.
8: Jim Durkin and J.B. Pritzker, they don't give a damn about you, and they don't give a damn about anyone in the state of Illinois.
7: The election is November 3rd. Jeff Buckles, News Radio 105.9, WBBM.
5: The U.S. has moved a dozen B-1 bombers from an air base in the U.K. where they have been based for attacks against Iran. A source told ABC News the redeployment was not planned. ABC Chief Global Affairs Correspondent Martha Raddatz reports.
9: Secretary of State Marco Rubio initially downplaying the move, instead saying this was a planned mission.
11: But it's not unusual to see rotations happen and movement of assets to different parts of the world.
9: But President Trump acknowledging the threat. U.S. authorities reportedly becoming increasingly concerned about Iranian drones hitting U.S. military installations.
5: Police detained five men near the base late last month, and a sixth was arrested later. All have been released on bail. British authorities suspect Iran's involvement, but Iran denies any connection to the alleged plot. A British Airways passenger jet from London to Chicago declared an emergency today after descending 28,000 feet in just 7 minutes. The Boeing 777 jet took off at 12:15 London time, but started descending just 30 minutes later while flying over Ireland. The plane turned around and spent around 4 hours zigzagging over the Bristol Channel before landing at Heathrow Airport at 5 p.m. local time. The airline said the incident was due to an unspecified technical issue. Coming up, a look at low gasoline prices, then traffic and weather on the 8th. It's 8:36.
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13: 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That's 312-409-4277. It's 8:38. Traffic and weather together on the 8th with the latest on a crash on I-290. Here's Abby Ryan.
10: It sounds like they are either have moved it off to the side or are moving it off to the right shoulder. This crash on the inbound side of I-290 at Des Plaines still has traffic stacked from 25th to Des Plaines. It was blocking the right lane. They're in the process of moving it on over. So far, the inbound side of the Eisenhower from I-90, the Jane Addams Tollway into downtown, 36 minutes, 28 of those minutes coming in from Mannheim. This crash with injuries involving a red Kia Sportage. The outbound side is okay. If you're on the inbound side of the Kennedy, you've got some slow spots going on, and that is from Belmont to Ohio, 25 O'Hare in, 14 coming in from the Eden's Junction. The O'Hare extension is back to normal. Everything looks pretty good right now. So far, this Stevenson looks great. If you're on the Dan Ryan, I-57 or the Bishop Ford, you are fine. The 8094 westbound side, it is slow, and that is from Indianapolis Boulevard to before Calumet. Looks like that steel coil situation that was blocking the two center lanes now cleaned up and almost gone. So was the delay. Next report, 848 News Radio from the Metro Traffic Center, News Radio 105.9 WBBM.
15: The WBBM AccuWeather forecast clear for tonight on the cool side, down around 50. The low 40s in some of the suburbs, and then sunshine for tomorrow, breezy and nice in the afternoon up to 72. Mostly clear tomorrow night, the low 56, and then sunshine and some clouds Wednesday, a little bit warmer, feeling more like September again, the high up to 77. I'm AccuWeather meteorologist John Furyk.
13: And right now, clear skies in the city and suburbs, mild temperatures, O'Hare 58, Midway 59, Hoffman Estates 57, Downers Grove 59, over in Hammond, Indiana 60, and along Chicago's lakefront 59 degrees, WBBM News Time 8:40. There's a new push to expand Illinois' film and television industry beyond the city of Chicago. Business and government leaders formally broke ground today on a 110-acre film and television complex planned for the town of Wood River in southern Illinois. Governor J.B. Pritzker says the Hollywood River Studios project will also include an esports arena for the production of competition shows.
16: They plan to hire hundreds of permanent jobs once the project is fully built out, and hundreds more in production and construction jobs as this campus is developed. That means more people working in the entertainment industry without having to leave this region to find other opportunities.
13: The Hollywood River Studios is being built with the help of state tax credits designed to encourage more film and TV production in Illinois. Former U.S. House Speaker Dennis Hastert died this weekend at age 84. He was the longest-serving Republican in that post and one of the highest-ranking politicians to go to prison.
17: Dennis Hastert's unassuming style helped him become and remain speaker for 8 years. Former WBBM political editor Craig Delamore says part of Hastert's legacy is how he handled the job.
18: In his style of operating, where he could bring two sides together, bring people to the table to talk. He was not the combatant that Newt Gingrich was.
17: That was overshadowed by a 2015 conviction for violating banking regulations to hide hush money payments to an accuser.
18: You always hear stories about how government doesn't necessarily get you on the crime at the center of things, but at the cover-up.
17: Prosecutors accused Hastert of sexually abusing at least four boys while the wrestling coach at Yorkville High School. He eventually admitted to that in court, where he was sentenced to 15 months. Nancy Hardy, News Radio 105.9. WBBM.
13: Coming up, top trending stories and the latest in sports. It's 8:42.
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5: Pope Francis's diaries from his time at the Vatican and the years leading up to becoming the head of the Catholic Church will be coming to bookshelves this fall. Titled The Private Diary of Pope Francis, the book will provide personal reflections from December 1992 to August 2024. Pope Francis was known for his humility and outreach to marginalized communities. He died last year at the age of 88. It's 8:46, time for WBBM Sports. In the ALDS, game number two, the Yankees and the Rays are tied at one. Now with more sports, here's Rick Gregg.
26: One win away from the American League Championship Series.
27: Bailey with a drive to center field. Doyle going back. Track. Wall makes the catch. And the White Sox have done it again.
26: Alex Faust on TBS with the final call of a 4-3 Sox win in Cleveland. They are up 2-0 in the best of five, and they are coming home for the next two games. Braden Montgomery's two-run double in the sixth inning put the Sox up for good. Munetaka Murakami and Chase Meidroth added RBI singles, and while Cleveland touched Anthony Kay for its runs in the top of the first, thanks to a throwing error, Sean Newcomb only allowed one hit in two innings behind him, and Sean Burke only allowed one in five and a third before giving way to Who else? Grant Taylor. He allowed a run-scoring triple, got out of the jam, threw a clean ninth, and brought it home yet again. Game 3 may be a clincher Wednesday, 3 o'clock. The teams will work out on the south side on Tuesday. National League Games 3 are on Tuesday, too. Ben Johnson met with reporters Monday with some real praise for the pressure Dennis Allen's defense has been applying to opposing QBs.
3: To put it in a layman's terms, if our quarterback plays better than your quarterback, we have a good shot of winning the ball game.
26: Bears 3-1. It's Packers week. They practice again Wednesday with Tyson Bagent still starting. Connor Bedard practiced a bit with the Blackhawks for the first time since his shoulder injury. He will not play Tuesday night in the home opener against St. Louis. All-time leading goal scorer Alex Ovechkin says this will be his final NHL year. With sports at 16:46 past each hour, Rick Gregg, News Radio 105.9 WBBM.
5: It's 8:48. Traffic and weather together on the 8th. Eisenhower Expressway cleanup. That's a familiar term, Abby Ryan.
10: Yep, we've got this earlier crash with injuries involving a red Kia Sportage. If you're on the inbound side, watch out for some heavy delays still in spots from 9th to Des Plaines Avenue. It looks a lot better, actually, just refreshing the page. If you're on the inbound side of the Eisenhower coming in from Mannheim, give yourself a travel time of just about 19 minutes. You've got some slowdowns going on around Holman in California as well. Outbound, little slow before Costner, and that is just past Holman. Other than that, the in and outbound side of the Eisenhower, as I mentioned, just about 36 minutes either direction. Do you stop at Lakeshore Drive, type both ways approaching the light at Chicago? The inbound side of the Kennedy, slow passing Irving Park Road, and then you've got some slow spots from right around Diversey on down to Ohio. Passing the Wind Trust Mirror, Little North Avenue, still slow. I-190, the O'Hare Extension, slows before Mannheim to the Tri-State Tollway ramps. The Stevenson, slow on the ramp to the inbound Ryan. Dan Ryan itself looks great. Bishop Ford, I-57, fine. And the earlier situation on 8094 with the truck that lost its steel coils in the two center lanes, that is gone. So was the delay. Next report, 8:58 from the Metro Traffic Center, News Radio 105.9 WBBM.
5: The AccuWeather forecast tonight, clear skies, a low near 50, but in the low 40s in some southern suburbs. Tomorrow, plenty of sunshine, breezy and nice in the afternoon, a high of 72. Tomorrow night, clear to partly cloudy with a low of 56. Right now at O'Hare, 58. Along the lakefront, 59 degrees. It's 8:50.
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5: A covered bridge in the northwest suburbs is getting a bit of a reputation for taking down box trucks.
6: Another truck slammed into Long Grove's historic Robert Parker Coffin Bridge Saturday morning and got stuck for about an hour. It's the 77th bridge strike since 2020. Nearby Broken Bridge Streets has become the unofficial museum of the crashes, documenting each slam with a photo added to its gallery. To mark the 77th strike, yesterday on social media, the treat shop announced a giveaway.
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6: 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There was no damage to the bridge. 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
5: Coming up on Bloomberg Business, President Trump wants to ease restrictions on diesel fuel. It's 8:51.
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13: To try to drive energy costs lower ahead of November's elections, President Trump is preparing to ease restrictions on the use of a tax-exempt variety of diesel fuel. It's called dyed red diesel, the kind of fuel usually used by farmers who don't typically drive on highways. Therefore, it's exempt from the 24 cents a gallon federal highway tax. So this is good news for truckers. A new record closing high today for the Nasdaq after investors bought up tech and AI-related shares and oil dipped lower to around $89 a barrel. At the close, the Dow up 91 points, the Nasdaq up 286, that's a 1% jump, the S&P added 51. After motorcycle sales revved higher, sparking an analyst upgrade from Citigroup, shares of Harley-Davidson up nearly 7%. And it looks like autumn is nearly over, at least at Starbucks. It just unveiled its winter menu today. Hitting stores November 5th with a new tiramisu velvet latte, snowman cookies, and more. With business at 23 and 53 from the Bloomberg Newsroom, Tom Busby, News Radio 105.9 WBBM.
5: Coming up, the latest on the I-290 crash, plus the AccuWeather forecast and WBBM headlines. 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
5: It's 8:58. Traffic and weather together on the 8s. Here's Abby Ryan.
4: I-57 southbound around 127th, a police chase involving a helicopter. And that is southbound in between the right and the middle lane. Right now it's in the middle lane, but watch out and stay clear of that one. I-57 on the inbound side, okay. Again, outbound near 127th. Watch out for this police chase continuing. It's been all over the place tonight. Eden's 15 in, 15 out. Eden Spur looks great if you're on the Kennedy inbound. O'Hare into downtown. I-190 looks good. The inbound side of the Kennedy is slow past Damon, past the Wintrust Mural and North Avenue to before Ohio. The airport on in, you are looking at 21 minutes. 11 coming in from the Eden Junction. Next report, 908. From the Metro Traffic Center, News Radio 105.9 WBBM.
5: The AccuWeather forecast tonight, clear skies, lows near 50, but in the low 40s in some southern suburbs. Tomorrow, plenty of sunshine, breezy and nice in the afternoon, a high of 72.
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5: Coming up in the next half hour on News Radio WBBM, a $260 million settlement for 17 people affected by police misconduct is on its way to City Council for approval. The woman shot 5 times by Border Patrol agents last October has filed a lawsuit. Plus, hundreds have gathered in solidarity with Jane Doe at Cornell University. More ahead from ABC News. WBBM Sports, the White Sox beat the Guardians in Cleveland. WBBM Business, the NASDAQ reaches a record high close. Right now at O'Hare, 56 degrees, it's 9 o'clock.
10: From ABC News, I'm Dave Packer. The U.S. Air Force has now pulled all of its bombers from a key U.K. airbase where they've been based for attacks against Iran. ABC's Martha Raddatz.
20: Secretary of State Marco Rubio initially downplaying the move, instead saying this was a planned mission.
21: But it's not unusual to see rotations happen and movement of assets to different parts of the world.
20: But President Trump acknowledging the threat. U.S. authorities reportedly becoming increasingly concerned about Iranian drones hitting U.S. military installations.
10: The move comes after 5 men were arrested last week near the base on suspicion of preparing a terrorist attack and explosives offenses. The FBI arresting a real estate agent in Los Angeles. She's accused of spying for the Chinese government. They say she had the Taiwanese president's son and family under surveillance. United States Central California attorney Bill Esaly.
23: There is a concern of what China is doing within the U.S. on our soil, and we are going to be very aggressive in investigating and prosecuting all that conduct.
10: During a rally in Nebraska tonight, President Trump signed an order to allow the use of red-dyed tax-free diesel, usually only allowed in farm equipment, to be used on road by trucks and other vehicles. And we learned today the average price of a gallon of regular gasoline is down 15 cents from last week. That's thanks in part to tax breaks and releasing some of the strategic reserve. But Gas Buddies' Patrick DeHaan says that won't permanently drive prices down if conflicts in the Middle East, especially between the U.S. and Iran, continue.
24: Certainly, you know, this drawing to a conclusion would be helpful, but to potentially risk further escalations between the U.S. and Iran, then without any strategic reserves of significant status globally, that certainly could be a very bad sign of potentially even more record prices later this year for gasoline and diesel.
10: You're listening to ABC News.
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1: Russian lab worker in an area of Siberia has reportedly died from the plague.
2: The Saudi Arabia
3: more difficult and
1: it appears that we just don't have the full picture from Russians at the moment, but we do know that some of Russia's neighbors have taken the infection seriously. So far, as a precaution, three neighboring countries, Kazakhstan, Kyrgyzstan, as well as Uzbekistan, have all stepped up their border controls. They say they put in place preventative measures that include sanitary quarantine control at checkpoints at the border. Former Prince Andrew has filed legal action challenging the warrants that authorized searches at two of his homes as part of the police investigation into his ties to the late sex offender Jeffrey Epstein. While the debate over automated license plate readers is underway, Texas is making it harder to get information on flock cameras.
2: More difficult and much more expensive. Local and state law enforcement agencies have begun to charge a fee for records on their flock camera systems. The Texas Tribune quotes a privacy watchdog as saying that the Fort Worth suburb of North Richland Hills is demanding $2.3 million for information about the city's AI-powered flock cameras.
1: ABC's Jim Ryan. The University of Arizona is freezing its tuition and fees for all undergraduate and grad students, pointing to affordability. Other schools have also frozen tuition, including Purdue, Connecticut's public system, New York's SUNY campuses, and public universities across Texas. Dave Packer, ABC News.
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5: It's 9:05 on Monday, October 5th, 2026. Good evening to you and welcome. I'm Roger Plummer. It's 56 degrees in Chicago under clear skies. Tonight, clear, a low near 50, but in the low 40s in some southern suburbs. Tomorrow, plenty of sunshine, breezy and nice in the afternoon with a high of 72. We'll check the AccuWeather 5-day forecast at 9:15. But first, our top local story on News Radio WBBM. Chicago aldermen have advanced what could be the largest police misconduct settlement payment in U.S. history to wrap up more than a dozen cases tied to one retired detective. WBBM political editor Jeff Buchholz reports from City Hall.
6: The city's already paid more than $200 million in settlements, judgments, and fees over claims that former detective Reynaldo Guevara beat and coerced people into falsely confessing to murder. Now the finance committee is okayed a payment of more than $260 million to settle 16 lawsuits tied to Guevara.
7: This mass settlement of 16 cases is in the best interest of the taxpayers.
6: Jessica Felker from the law department says if all 16 cases go to trial, the city could be on the hook for more than $500 million.
8: Swallowing this is like bad medicine.
6: Southwest Side Alderman Ray Lopez says he supports it even though he's concerned the city can't afford it.
8: This body needs to have a broader, more in-depth conversation when it comes to settlements.
6: And Jeanette Taylor from the South Side noted Guevara was never charged with a crime and under state law is still getting a pension.
9: We pay in two times for this person.
6: The full council is set to consider the settlement on October 14th. We're at City Hall. Jeff Buchholz, News Radio 105.9, WBBM.
5: 1 year and 1 day after a Chicago woman was shot and wounded by a U.S. border agent in Brighton Park, her attorneys are taking new action and recalling calls for charges in the case.
10: We need to show them that their lies are done today.
11: Attorneys for Marimar Martinez presenting a new animated reconstruction of the October 4th incident in which Agent Charles Exum fired several shots at Martinez, claims she drove her vehicle towards him.
12: He's 3 to 4 feet away. She's driving directly at him. There's no way his shots would be through the passenger side window. They would be directly through the driver's side window. The reason that they're to the left is because she's actually driving away from him, like we've been saying.
11: Chris Parenti says analysis of Martinez's vehicle helped experts create the video, which he believes proves Exum lied to investigators and should face criminal charges.
12: There's been no investigation. So how can they treat Chicago citizens one way and treat their own agents a completely other way?
11: Martinez says similar incidents of violence involving ICE agents across the country inspired her to join in the newly filed lawsuit against the United States.
13: I do matter. I want to spread awareness because what's happening is not normal. We shouldn't stay here and normalize what's happening.
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5: Charges have been filed against a Chicago woman for her suspected role in the deadly shooting last week at Oak Brook Center Mall.
3: 29-year-old Chance Jamerson has been charged with three felony counts of attempted armed robbery. DuPage County State's Attorney Robert Berlin says the shooting on September 30th followed a confrontation between five people who arrived in two vehicles in an Oakbrook Center parking lot. One man was killed and one woman was wounded. Jamerson is expected to be in first appearance court later this week. It's 9:08. Traffic and weather together on the 8th as we say good evening to Abby Ryan.
14: Good evening, Roger. We have this police chase that was headed southbound or outbound on I-57. Last seen exiting the eastbound exit of 127th on the northbound side. Last heard around Ashland, so just watch out. There's a police chase pursuing. It keeps going on and off I-57. And a helicopter, if you roll down your window just a little bit, you'll stay a little warm, but you'll hear if that helicopter's there. And I would look twice before going through an intersection. You never know. These people do while they're being chased. They make bad decisions. Kennedy inbound. Slow spots from Belmont to Ohio. 25 minutes. O'Hare in. 14 coming in from the Edens Junction. Outbound's okay. I-190 looks good. Eisenhower on the inbound side.

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6: 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A man has been charged in connection with a shooting that critically injured a young boy on the north side last week. Chicago police say 19-year-old Mohammed Sayyidul Boshar has been charged with one felony count of attempted murder and one felony count of aggravated battery, among others. This comes after a 14-year-old boy was walking along Rockwell Street in West Rogers Park when someone shot him in his neck. Neighbors who heard the shooting found the boy on the sidewalk, where he was taken to a nearby hospital in critical condition. Police say Boshar shot at the teenager first and then fired another shot at a 24-year-old man in a nearby car. That man was uninjured. A court appearance for the Chicago woman charged with murder in Saturday's stabbing death of a 7-year-old girl on the South Side has been moved to later in the week because the defendant could not appear in court today.
7: Chicago police appeared in court and said 48-year-old Siobhan Gaydon remains hospitalized. She suffered a head injury after being apprehended by several people after 7-year-old Edimar Chacon Hernandez was stabbed multiple times. This was near 86th and South Cottage Grove just before noon on Saturday. In court, prosecutors said Edimar was holding hands with her teenage sister when she was attacked and stabbed. Prosecutors also say there is CTA bus surveillance video of the incident, and the defendant had multiple knives with her. Gaydon remains hospitalized and detained, and she is now due to make that initial court appearance in a few days. From the Cook County Criminal Courthouse at 26th in California, Terry Keschner, News Radio 105.9 WBBM.
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4: 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Here's meteorologist John Feerick.
5: Mostly clear for tonight. On the cool side, we'll dip back into the low 40s in some of the suburbs, closer to 50 in the city. And then plenty of sunshine for tomorrow, up to 72. A bit of a breeze in the afternoon, but it'll be really nice. And then mostly clear tomorrow night, below 56. Even a little bit warmer on Wednesday as the Sox come back home. Sunshine and some clouds. We're up to 77 Wednesday afternoon. Thursday, a couple degrees cooler, but still nice. Partly sunny, high 72. And then Friday, clouds and sun, the high around 70. I'm AccuWeather meteorologist John Feerick.
4: Right now at O'Hare, clear skies. It's 56 degrees along the lakefront, 59 degrees. WBBM News Time, 9:16. Time for sports, which I'm sure includes Pope Leo XIV's favorite baseball team. Here's WBBM's Rick Gregg.
6: For the first time in their 4 postseason games, the White Sox did not score first. Result was the same, though.
7: Montgomery shoots this up the right field line. It's fair! And that'll score 2. Braden Montgomery with a 2-run, 2-out double. And the White Sox have the lead in the 6th.
6: Alex Faust on TBS. That made it 3-2. Chase Meidroth followed with an RBI single they would need. 4-3 White Sox over the Guardians. They're up 2-0 in the best of 5 series with games 3 and, if needed, 4 on the south side. All the Sox had to do was get Gavin Williams out. They struck out 11 times in 5 innings off the Guardians starter. But Sox pitcher Sean Burke threw 5 1/3, 1 hit, 1 run, 6 strikeout innings. Grant Taylor gave up a lot of hard contact, but got the 4-out save. The White Sox can punch an ALCS ticket on Wednesday at Wrigley Field. Both National League games 3 are Tuesday. How's Caleb Williams, Ben Johnson?
8: He's doing a great job with his rehab. He's not going to be there this week for us, but we think it's still a week-to-week deal for us.
6: Which means Tyson Bagent will start against the Packers. Bagent and the Bears held the football for nearly 43 of the 60 minutes they played against the Jets and outgained New York 492 yards to 157. They won, too. Blackhawks, Blues on the west side Thursday night, the 0-3 Hawks home opener. Connor Bedard practiced a bit on Tuesday, but of course is not ready to play. Fire hosting Vancouver Tuesday night, too. With sports at 16 and 46 past each hour, Rick Gregg, News Radio 105.9 WBBM.
4: It's 9:18. Traffic and weather together on the 8th. There's some delays on I-65. We'll get the latest on that and more from Abby Ryan.
9: Just south of State Road 2 on I-65, it is slow both directions for about a mile and a half. Also southbound past 93rd to 109th in the Crown Point area. Watch out for delays. Also southbound I-355. It sounds like all lanes are blocked there with a crash. It is 2 SUVs and a sedan in the middle lane right at 88 on southbound I-355. They say it's going to be at least an hour, so keep that in mind. If you're on the rest of the roads, the inbound side of the Kennedy, starting off with the O'Hare Extension, I-190, heavy again from Bessie Coleman to the 294 ramps. If you're on the outbound side of the Kennedy, watch out for delays going on as you approach Harlem to past it. The outbound side of the Kennedy, that travel time headed to the airport from downtown, you are looking at a 20 permitted ride, 20 on the inbound side as well. Passing the Wintrust mural at North Avenue, that looks pretty good. If you're on the Eisenhower, no problems to report. Stevenson, Dan Ryan looks good too. Northbound on 355 as you approach I-55, watch out for delays there as well. I-80, some slow spots westbound through Manuka, eastbound past Hobalt, and 80-94 looks good. I-94 through Northwest Indiana too. Next report, 928, News Radio 105.9 WBBM.
4: The AccuWeather forecast tonight, clear skies, a low near 50. It will be in the low 40s in some southern suburbs. Tomorrow, plenty of sunshine, breezy and nice in the afternoon, a high of 72. Tomorrow night, clear to partly cloudy and mild with a low of 56. Right now, it's 56 at O'Hare. Along the lakefront, 59 degrees. It's 920. Our top story this hour, Governor Pritzker broke ground on the Hollywood River Studios in southern Illinois today. We'll have much more on this story coming up at 9:31. The high school district serving Highland Park and Deerfield is promising consequences after several incidents of hate.
10: Township High School District 113 Superintendent Shayla Holland says incidents involving anti-Semitism, racism, and anti-gay slurs have surfaced over the past several weeks. She hasn't detailed what happened or whether anyone has been disciplined. Holland did say the district will investigate and combine disciplinary action with education to help students understand the harm. She's also asking families to discuss respect at home and encouraging students to support classmates targeted by hate. Rachel Pearson, News Radio, 105.9 WBBM.
4: The city of Chicago has recently installed benches at some CTA stops that never had any. This follows DIY benches popping up at CTA stops. The Northwest Neighborhood Alliance installed those handmade benches to show the city that these stops lack not only a place to sit, but basic public amenities. Block Club Chicago reports the city has installed two ad-sanctioned benches and that the Chicago Department of Transportation will survey wards to see where more benches may be needed. Coming up on Bloomberg Business, One Nation might place a ban on smart glasses. It's 9:21.
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14: The Children's Place, the kids' clothing retailer that owns the Gymboree apparel line, may be in trouble. After a plunge in sales, it's now working with a turnaround specialist and had to take a $40 million lifeline from its Saudi Arabian investors. Shares today down 4%, but elsewhere on Wall Street, a rally in tech and AI-related stocks gave the markets a big lift, along with a drop in the price of oil. At the close, the Dow up 91 points, the NASDAQ up 286, a 1% jump. It's at a record high. The S&P added 51, and oil now around $89 a barrel. Norway's government proposing a temporary ban on smart glasses in certain public places, like fitness centers, healthcare facilities, and anywhere with kids, because they can snap photos, record conversations, and live stream video without anyone knowing. And some new flavors coming out next year from Coca-Cola, including a new cherry lime Coke and a strawberry float Coke, both in full sugar and zero sugar varieties.
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4: Coming up, the latest on those delays on I-65, plus the AccuWeather forecast, WBBM News Time 924.
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9: Couple of things going on. First off, if you're on the southbound side of I-355 right at 88, watch out for the two right lanes blocked. The two left lanes do get by this crash with injuries. It's two sedans and a SUV, actually two SUVs and a sedan blocking the middle lane. So those two right lanes are now blocked. The right lane and the right center lane. Edens is good. Kennedy on the inbound side. O'Hare into downtown. You've got no delays passing the Wintrust mural at North Avenue. Outbound, a slowdown going on from right before Canfield and Cumberland. If you're on the eastbound side of I-190, watch out for delays as you pass Mannheim over to the 294 ramp. So far, the outbound side of the Kennedy, you've got heavy delays just past Bryn Mawr to past Harlem, almost to Canfield. Travel time on the outbound side of the Kennedy, you are looking at a 22-minute ride. Rest of the roads, the inbound side of the Kennedy looks great again, passing the Wintrust mural at North Avenue. Fine. Do you stop at Lakeshore Drive? Tight both ways. The light of Chicago, Eisenhower, Stevens, Dan Ryan, 57, the Bishop Ford, and 394 doing well. If you're on I-80 westbound through Manuka, watch out for delays as you approach Ridge Road. Southbound I-65 still has some delays around State Road 2. Next report, 938 from the Metro Traffic Center. 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
4: The AccuWeather forecast tonight, clear skies, a low near 50, but in the low 40s in some southern suburbs. Tomorrow, plenty of sunshine, breezy, nice in the afternoon with a high of 72. Right now at O'Hare, 56 along the lakefront, 59 degrees. Coming up, WBBM headlines, it's 9:29.
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4: 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I'm Roger Plummer. 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
0: Film and TV producers may soon be saying lights, camera, downstate.
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4: A young man has been found guilty of trafficking meth from California to Illinois. A prominent Illinois Republican has crossed the aisle to endorse J.B. Pritzker for governor. Plus, protesters vandalized Cornell over the handling of an alleged sexual assault by Cornell fraternity members. WBBM Sports, the White Sox top the Guardians 4-3 in Cleveland, and the Rays lead the Yankees 5-1 in Tampa. WBBM Business, the Dow Jones finished up 91 points, the NASDAQ climbed up 286 points, and the S&P 500 moved up 51 points. AccuWeather says tonight, clear skies, a low near 50, but in the low 40s in some southern suburbs, and tomorrow, plenty of sunshine, breezy and nice in the afternoon, a high of 72. Right now at O'Hare, 56 degrees, winds out of the southeast at 6 miles per hour, WBBM News Time, 9:31. Chicago's film and television industry is booming, and now the state is shining the spotlight on a planned new production facility in southern Illinois. WBBM political editor Jeff Buckles reports.
2: We've been losing entertainment jobs to Europe and Canada for years.
0: Hollywood River Studios CEO Chris Breakwell says the development that's now broken ground across the Mississippi River from St. Louis is intended to change that.
2: This is the first step, and it's right here in Wood River. So, thank you.
0: He's planning 6 sound stages and an esports arena to support shooting everything from major studio productions to indie films and competition games with the help of tax credits that Governor Pritzker says are bringing more producers to Illinois.
2: I know that we're going to be attracting productions and business from all around the world.
0: The state also offers additional tax credits for sustainable production facilities, which Hollywood River claims to be, and on production salaries paid outside the Chicago area.
2: We want a facility that helps nurture, incubate, and develop the film business. And I think that will be here.
0: As many as 1,000 jobs could be based there. Jeff Buckles, News Radio 105.9 WBBM.
4: A 24-year-old man from California is found guilty of bringing lots of meth to Chicago. The Department of Justice says Hugo Steven De La Cruz Corona worked with an L.A.-based drug trafficking organization to distribute drugs using the U.S. Post Office. In 2020, De La Cruz Corona traveled to Chicago and picked up parcels that he thought contained meth shipped from California. But law enforcement had intercepted both parcels and replaced the meth with fake drugs. Last month, a federal jury in Chicago convicted De La Cruz Corona of drug charges punishable by up to 20 years in federal prison. 4 other defendants, including the leader of the drug trafficking organization, pleaded guilty prior to trial. Governor J.B. Pritzker's latest campaign video features an endorsement from a prominent member of Illinois' Republican Party. Former State House Minority Leader Jim Durkin is in the video released today by the Democratic incumbent's campaign. In it, Durkin says GOP nominee and former state lawmaker Darren Bailey is not up to the job of leading the state of Illinois.
3: I may not agree with J.B. on everything, but he's a good person, and he has delivered on matters important to me and to the state. Things like common sense firearm regulation, 12 credit upgrades, and investing in our state's infrastructure.
4: The chairman of the Illinois Republican Party responded with a statement that calls Pritzker's time in office a failure and dismisses Durkin's endorsement as a, quote, search for relevance. 20 student organizations hosted a protest today at Cornell University calling for sexual assault prevention as the university deals with fallout over its handling of gang rape allegations against seven fraternity members from a 2024 incident. ABC's chief investigative correspondent Aaron Katursky reports.
1: Anger over Cornell's handling of the allegations turning violent. Vandals smashing the glass doors of the administration building and sending a message in spray paint saying in part, rapists are protected. The case is now in the hands of the state attorney general's office, which has already reached out to Jane Doe's attorney.
4: The seven fraternity members named in Jane Doe's civil lawsuit deny any wrongdoing. A British Airways passenger jet from London to Chicago declared an emergency today after descending 28,000 feet in just 7 minutes. The Boeing 777 jet took off at 12:15 London time, but started descending just 30 minutes later while flying over Ireland. The plane turned around and spent around 4 hours zigzagging over the Bristol Channel before landing at Heathrow Airport at 5 p.m. local time. The airline said the incident was due to an unspecified technical issue. Coming up, a look at low gasoline prices, then traffic and weather, and then Stardate. It's 9:35.
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4: 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In Burbank, the SNK on 79th and McVicker is selling gas for $4.27 per gallon. And in Roseland, the Citgo on 111th and State is selling gas for $4.29 per gallon. If you see a low gasoline price, please give us a call at 312-409-GASS. That's 312-409-4277. It's 9:38. Traffic and weather together on the 8th with the latest on I-290. Something new. Here's Abby Ryan.
9: We do have construction signs spilled on the inbound side of I-290. And that is happening right around Higgins, just past Higgins. It's the right lane. A bunch of construction signs fell off of a truck, so they're kind of spilled in that right lane. Be careful and let them get those construction signs back into the truck without incident. So stick to the left side. The Kennedy on the inbound side, you've got some slow spots going on. Looks good inbound, but outbound, it is definitely tight from Bryn Mawr past Harlem and the outbound Kennedy. travel time back out to the airport. That is going to cost you 22 minutes right now, 9 to get to Montrose. I-190, the O'Hare extension, looks great. If you're on southbound I-355, two SUVs and a sedan in the two right lanes, right past 88, right before Maple on the southbound side. The inbound side of the Eisenhower, not too bad, except for this problem at Higgins. The Stevenson looks good. Dan Ryan, I-57, Bishop Ford, 394, all doing well. South and north of I-65, just past State Road 2, both directions. Watch out for some construction delays, southbound heavier than northbound. Next report, 948 News Radio 105.9 WBBM.
6: The WBBM AccuWeather forecast, clear for tonight on the cool side, down around 50. The low 40s in some of the suburbs, and then sunshine for tomorrow. Breezy and nice in the afternoon up to 72. Mostly clear tomorrow night, the low 56, and then sunshine and some clouds Wednesday. A little bit warmer, feeling more like September again. The high up to 77. I'm AccuWeather meteorologist John Furyk.
4: Right now, clear skies in the city and suburbs at O'Hare, 56, Rockford, 56, Aurora, 55, Waukegan, 54, Wheeling, 55, along Chicago's lakefront, 59 degrees. 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Here's Stardate.
10: For sky watchers across the eastern United States, the planet Jupiter will vanish early tomorrow, hidden behind the crescent moon. The rest of the country will see an impressively close encounter between the two bodies. The vanishing act is an occultation, from a Latin word that means to hide. Over the centuries, astronomers used these events to learn more about the Jovian system. Precise timing of occultations helped astronomers understand the planet's orbit, which helped them zero in on Jupiter's distance. And it takes a few seconds for the planet to vanish and reappear. The exact timing, combined with Jupiter's distance, helped refine its diameter. Occultation studies also have included radio waves. Jupiter's magnetic field sculpts a teardrop-shaped bubble around the planet. It also creates powerful radiation belts. Watching Jupiter vanish behind the moon revealed the extent of both. Occultations are less important to scientists than they once were, but they're still fun to watch. This one plays out before or during dawn. Jupiter looks like a brilliant star. From the eastern U.S., it'll wink out before dawn, with Jupiter and the moon quite low in the sky. From a little farther west, the occultation will be in progress as they rise, with Jupiter popping into view shortly thereafter. Those in the western states will have to settle for an especially close encounter between Jupiter and the moon. You can find out about McDonald Observatory visitor programs at mcdonaldobservatory.org. And for the McDonald Observatory, I'm Billy Henry.
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4: A new study from PEN America reveals that there were nearly 12,000 book bans in public schools over the past year. That's the highest number since the company began tracking 5 years ago. The majority of the bans are in Florida and Texas, with themes of race, sexuality, and gender identity as common targets. Stephen King remains the most banned author for the second year in a row. It's 9:46, time for WBBM Sports in Major League Baseball playoff action. The Rays lead the Yankees 5-1 at the end of seven innings. The Yankees have committed five errors in the game. Now with more sports, here's WBBM's Rick Gregg.
12: The biggest hit of Braden Montgomery's life was probably the game-winning walk-off home run he cranked earlier this season on the South Side in his Major League debut. Was, because he had a bigger hit in Game 2 of the American League Divisional Series. Not a homer and not a walk-off, just a two-run sixth-inning go-ahead double down the right field line that led to a 4-3 White Sox win in Cleveland. They outlast the Guardians, they lead the best-of-five series 2-0, and they're partying in Ohio.
21: This is why you play the game. This is why you show up for 162 for the chance to be able to do this. This is awesome. I mean, to see all the Sox fans out here is special.
12: Braden on CHSN. There will be a whole lot more of them on Wednesday when Game 3, maybe a clinching Game 3, will take place at Wright Field. First pitch just after 3 o'clock. Sox to work out at home on Tuesday. The National League Series continue on Tuesday. No mystery entering this week. Tyson Bagent will be the Bears' starting quarterback Sunday in Green Bay, but no real change for Ben Johnson and company behind the scenes either.
22: Regardless of who's back there, the playbook doesn't need to change a whole lot, and we can be creative and we can attack the defense in any manner with which we choose. So I know a lot's being made about who's under center, but for us as an offensive coaching staff, not a whole lot changes with our day-to-day process.
12: Bears back to practice on Wednesday. Connor Bedard got back to Blackhawks practice for the first time since hurting his shoulder for part of it and in a non-contact jersey, but still got a month plus of rehab to go. Hawks without him, 0-3 hosting St. Louis Tuesday night. Fire hosting Vancouver at Soldier Field. With sports at 16:46 past each hour, Rick Gregg, News Radio 105.9 WBBM.
4: It's 9:48. traffic and weather together on the 8th. Those construction signs on 290 get picked up yet, Abby Ryan?
9: I think so. Right around Higgins, just south of Higgins on the inbound side of the Eisenhower. Basically a truck carrying a bunch of construction signs and they fell right off. If you're on 355 southbound at 88, two right lanes are blocked. Two SUVs and a sedan involved in this crash, and a car into the wall on the inbound Kennedy, reportedly around Fullerton. It looks like we do have a delay there, and it is in the express lane, so watch out for that. Delays from Fullerton to Damon on the inbound side of the Kennedy. Outbound side of the Stevenson, heavy past the Ryan to before Ashland. Looks like there's a crash there, too. Other than that, everything is looking pretty good. The outbound side of the Bishop Ford, watch out for delays. Heavy just past the Steel Bridge to before Sibley, and then northbound slow passing 159th. If you're on southbound I-65, heavy before State Road 2 to before the Kankakee River, northbound a little slow too there through the construction zone. Next report, 958, News Radio 105.9 WBBM.
4: The AccuWeather forecast tonight, clear skies, a low near 50, but in the low 40s in some southern suburbs. Tomorrow, plenty of sunshine, breezy, nice in the afternoon, a high of 72. Right now at O'Hare, 56, Wheeling, 55, along the lakefront, 59 degrees, WBBM News Time, 950.
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4: A weekend fire in north suburban Skokie remains under investigation.
5: The Skokie Fire Department says the fire was in a four-story multifamily residential building on the 8200 block of Niles Center Road about 11:30 Sunday morning. The fire was brought under control in about 20 minutes and was contained to one unit on the second floor. No injuries were reported. All of the residential units, with the exception of one unit on the second floor, did remain habitable, and the Skokie Fire Department was able to help residents get back into their units. Terry Keschner, News Radio 105.9 WBBM.
4: The hits keep coming for a covered bridge in the northwest suburbs.
7: Claiming more than 75 trucks since 2020, the historic covered bridge on Robert Parker Coffin Road in Long Grove once again saw another truck slam into its struts. The box truck on Saturday stayed stuck there for about an hour. To commemorate the strikes, Broken Bridge Treats, a nearby sweet shop, announced a donut giveaway yesterday.
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23: Meta and Microsoft now working to cut their employees' use of Anthropic's Claude chatbot. That's according to the information. Microsoft slashing its $1 billion projected spending on Claude by more than a third. Meta cutting the number of its employees using the rival Claude Code from 60,000 earlier this year to just 30,000 now. Solid gains today on Wall Street. The Nasdaq ending in a new record closing high after gains in technology and AI-related stocks. At the close, the Dow up 91, the Nasdaq up 286. That's a 1% leap. The S&P added 81 and oil now down to $89 a barrel. Day one, a Singapore-based data center operator filing paperwork to begin selling stock to the public, including shares being sold here in the U.S. And like a lot of actors and singers, Italian Prime Minister Giorgia Meloni has applied to trademark her voice with the European Union Intellectual Property Office. That's to protect it from deepfakes. With business at 23 and 53 from the

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12: It's 9:58. Traffic and weather together on the 8. Here's Abby Ryan.
13: Oh, right now on the outbound side of the Kennedy, we've got heavy delays past Bryn Mawr to past Harlem. It's overnight construction. The Edens looks good. Eisenhower does, too. If you're on the outbound side of the Stevenson, tight from the Dan Ryan to before Damon. Looks like there's a crash there. The outbound side of the Ryan is fine. I-57, not bad. Bishop Ford outbound. You've got heavy delays from Bobie and Woods on down to Sibley Boulevard. And the travel time on the outbound side of the Bishop Ford Freeway down to 80-94. That is going to cost you just about 26 minutes right now. The southbound side of I-65 past State Road 2. Watch out for heavy delays northbound as well. Next report, 10:08 from the Metro Traffic Center. 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
12: The AccuWeather forecast tonight, clear, low near 50, but in the low 40s in some southern suburbs. And tomorrow, lots of sunshine, breezy and nice with a high of 72.
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14: Governor Pritzker's trumpeting a new endorsement in next month's election from a prominent Illinois Republican.
15: I'm not going to waste my vote.
14: I'm political editor Jeff Buckles.
12: Marimar Martinez, the woman shot by ICE agents during Operation Midway Blitz, has filed a new lawsuit.

0: protein drinks labeled sugar-free may actually contain more sugar than a Reese's peanut butter cup. Starbucks says sugar in the drinks comes from the protein-boosted milk and that it doesn't add any more sugar. Alex Ovechkin says this will be his final season in the NHL. This is 22nd with the Washington Capitals. I'm Dave Packer, ABC.
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2: It's 5 minutes past the hour. Hello, I'm Roger Plummer. Thank you very much for listening. AccuWeather says for Tuesday, sunny and a bit cool, a high of 67. Then Tuesday night, clear skies with a low of 49. We'll check the AccuWeather 5-day forecast in 10 minutes. But first, our top local story on News Radio WBBM. The latest high-profile endorsement in the race for Illinois governor features a longtime Republican saying he's crossing the aisle. WBBM political editor Jeff Buchholz reports.
3: Jim Durkin represented the western suburbs in the Illinois House for almost three decades, and he spent nearly 10 of those years sparring with Governor J.B. Pritzker and Democrats as House Republican leader.
4: It's unfortunate, but I cannot cast my vote for my party's nominee.
3: That's Durkin in a video released by the Pritzker campaign explaining why he's not planning to vote for the governor's Republican challenger, former state lawmaker Darren Bailey.
4: Bailey stands for exclusion over inclusion, and his politics are of subtraction over addition.
3: Durkin says he doesn't agree with Pritzker on everything, but calls him a good person who's delivered on important matters. After voting in Clay County, Bailey told reporters that Durkin has never been a Republican and slammed his leadership of the House GOP caucus.
5: Jim Durkin had failed us miserably.
3: The election is November 3rd. Jeff Buchholz, News Radio 105.9, WBBM.
2: Attorneys for a Chicago woman shot and wounded by a Border Patrol agent last year have filed a new lawsuit in hope of securing charges against the agent responsible. As she continues to recover from the October 4th shooting in Brighton Park last year, Marimar Martinez says she's also continuing to fight for justice in the form of charges against Agent Charles Exum, who claimed he shot Martinez several times as she rammed her vehicle into his near 39th and Kedzie. Along with a federal lawsuit against the U.S. for negligence, battery, assault, and other charges, attorney Chris Parenti says an expert-crafted recreation of the shooting helps to prove Exum lied to investigators. He says Martinez has been the subject of unfair treatment by the Department of Justice.
6: Who's the real domestic terrorist? This woman who spends 40 hours plus every day teaching our children at a local Montessori school, who used her Saturday morning to deliver a bag full of clothes to those who needed it, or is it the guy on my left who's wearing a U.S. Border Patrol uniform firing a Glock service weapon through the rear passenger window of her vehicle? Who's the real domestic terrorist?
2: Attorneys are in contact with Chicago police, and state's attorney Eileen Burke says they call for criminal charges and a trial. The price tag for police misconduct in Chicago is set to grow now that aldermen have advanced a $260 million payment to settle 16 more lawsuits tied to one former officer. The city's law department says the payment could save Chicago taxpayers from being on the hook for more than $500 million in judgments over the conduct of retired detective Reynaldo Guevara. Northwest Side alderperson Andre Vasquez says the proposed settlement shows the cost of hiring the wrong people to be police officers.
7: An individual who shouldn't have been an officer, a corrupt criminal, then got on the police force with the use of that badge and that responsibility, basically broke the law and led to this.
2: The proposed settlement now goes before the full council. It's 8 minutes past the hour.
8: Traffic and weather together on the 8th. I'm Neil Fiorito. Expect some big-time delays driving on the northbound side of the tri-state from North Avenue to the Grand Avenue curve. Construction in various lanes and intermittent full stops are planned as well. A lot of construction on both sides of the tri-state. Aside from that, the Jane Addams Tollway westbound, Roselle Road to Barrington Road, working up to three right lanes. Work plan on the Reagan Tollway eastbound from Route 59 to Winfield and up to two left lanes. Westbound at Naperville Road, working up to three right. And on both sides near Midwest Road, working up to two left lanes. Expect construction on the Veterans Tollway southbound past 127 to Archer, and expect work from US 6 to I-80 in the two right lanes. On both sides near 63rd, work in various lanes overnight. Same deal as you approach 127th. On I-80 eastbound, LaGrange to Harlem, work in the two right lanes. You get traffic and weather together on the 8th on News Radio 105.9 WBBM.
2: The AccuWeather forecast tonight, clear skies, a low near 50, but in the low 40s in some southern suburbs. Tomorrow,

0: Dumb Blonde is where we talk about all the things everybody else is thinking, but is too scared to say out loud. 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
1: Hey, it's Jen Hatmaker. 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
2: I'm 11 minutes past the hour. A Chicago woman charged with murder in Saturday stabbing death of a 7-year-old girl on the South Side was supposed to be in court on Monday, but is still in the hospital.
3: A Chicago police officer said in court that 48-year-old Siobhan Gaydon suffered a head injury when she was apprehended by bystanders after 7-year-old Edimar Hernandez Chacon was stabbed several times. This happened as Edimar was walking while holding hands with her teen sister near 86th and South Cottage Grove just before noon on Saturday. Prosecutors say Gaydon remains hospitalized and detained, so could not appear for a detention hearing, which will now take place later this week. Gaydon is charged with murder and also faces other charges, including violation of probation. Prosecutors say Gaydon also had several knives with her at the time of the attack. From the Cook County Criminal Courthouse at 26th in California, Terry Keschner, News Radio 105.9 WBBM.
2: Scooter share company Lime is calling on aldermen to delay a vote on an ordinance they say will push Lime scooters out of the city. On Friday, a city council committee is expected to tackle a proposal that would expand the city's current agreement with Lyft to operate Divvy. In a statement to the Sun-Times, Lime says the proposed deal will kill competition, as is the only other scooter share company in Chicago. The scooter company is calling for changes to the proposal to address monopoly concerns. Chicago is announcing the first round of grant recipients for a city program aimed at promoting better health in underserved communities.
4: City officials gathered in the Brighton Park neighborhood on Chicago's southwest side. Public Health Commissioner Dr. Garth Walker says $600,000 will be distributed citywide to host events connecting residents with health services in their own communities.
5: Our ability to be able to distribute it to 18 community-based organizations that know the core of our community is how we're going to be able to keep our communities healthy.
4: Mayor Brandon Johnson says the program is targeting communities where life expectancy is lower and residents face barriers to accessing health care.
6: Behind every application is an organization that sees a need in the community and is prepared to do something about it.
4: Chicago nonprofit SGA Youth and Family Services will coordinate the program in partnership with the city's health department. Mallory Vorbroker, News Radio 105.9 WBBM.
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3: Past the hour, time for the AccuWeather 5-day forecast. 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Here's meteorologist Matt Rindy.
4: For the overnight hours, we will have clear skies with a low dipping down to 50 in the city, but low 40s in some southern suburbs. Then Tuesday, we'll have plenty of sunshine. It'll be breezy, and we're looking at a nice afternoon with a high up to 72. It'll be clear to partly cloudy into Tuesday night with a low down to 56. And then warmer weather on Wednesday. We'll have sunshine mixing with some high clouds, high up to 77. Not quite as warm Thursday with a mix of sun and clouds. Still a nice afternoon with a high of 72. Then we'll have times of clouds and sun on Friday with a high dipping down to 70. And then we're looking at dry weather with sunshine for the weekend with highs in the mid-70s. I'm AccuWeather meteorologist Matt Rindy.
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5: One win away from the American League Championship Series.
6: Bailey with a drive to center field. Doyle going back. Track. Wall. The catch, and the White Sox have done it again.
5: Alex Faust on TBS with the final call of a 4-3 Sox win in Cleveland. They are up 2-0 in the best of five, and they are coming home for the next two games. Braden Montgomery's two-run double in the sixth inning put the Sox up for good. Munetaka Murakami and Chase Meidroth added RBI singles, and while Cleveland touched Anthony Kay for its runs in the top of the first, thanks to a throwing error, Sean Newcomb only allowed one hit in two innings behind him, and Sean Burke only allowed one in five and a third before giving way to... who else? Grant Taylor. He allowed a run-scoring triple, got out of the jam, threw a clean ninth, and brought it home yet again. Game 3 may be a clincher Wednesday, 3 o'clock. The teams will work out on the south side on Tuesday. National League Games 3 are on Tuesday, too. Ben Johnson met with reporters Monday with some real praise for the pressure Dennis Allen's defense has been applying to opposing QBs.
7: To put it in a layman's terms, if our quarterback plays better than your quarterback, we have a good shot of winning the ball game.
5: Bears 3-1. It's Packers week. They practice again Wednesday with Tyson Bagent still starting. Connor Bedard practiced a bit with the Blackhawks for the first time since his shoulder injury. He will not play Tuesday night in the home opener against St. Louis. All-time leading goal scorer Alex Ovechkin says this will be his final NHL year. With sports at 16 and 46 past each hour, Rick Gregg, News Radio 105.9 WBBM.
3: It's coming up on 18 minutes past the hour with traffic and weather together on the 8th and a minute for kids.
8: Traffic and weather together on the 8th. I'm Neil Fiorito, and a ton of construction to watch for on the tollways. If you're on the Tri-State northbound, expect some big delays from North Avenue to the Grand Avenue curve. Multiple lanes closed along with intermittent full stops. Work plan in the southwest suburbs on I-80 eastbound, LaGrange Road to Harlem, and up to two right lanes. On the Kennedy Expressway outbound from Harlem to Canfield, work in the right lane. Construction plan on both sides of the Eisenhower. Outbound from the Jane Byrne Interchange to Ashland in the two left lanes. Coming inbound from Holman to California, working up to three left lanes. Scheduled construction in Will County on I-55 northbound, US 52 to near US 30 and up to two right lanes. South suburbs, I-57 driving inbound before Moni Manhattan Road, work in the left lane. Bishop Ford inbound near 130th, work in the left. Outbound at 159th, work scheduled in the two left lanes. You get traffic and weather together on the 8th. 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
3: The AccuWeather forecast tonight, clear skies, a low near 50, but in the low 40s in some southern suburbs. Tomorrow, lots of sunshine, breezy, nice in the afternoon, a high of 72. Tomorrow night, clear to partly cloudy with a low of 56. Wednesday, sunshine through high cloudiness and warmer with a high of 77. Right now, clear skies in the city and suburbs at O'Hare, 56, Midway, 59, Lansing, 53. Along the lakefront, 59 degrees. It's 20 minutes past the hour. Our top story this hour. After the CTA took the federal government to court, pulled funding for the Red Line Extension Project, court filings show the two parties are in settlement talks. We'll have much more on this story coming up at 31 minutes past the hour.
9: Vision is an important part of childhood development, affecting the ability to learn and reach their highest potential. I'm Dr. Brian Porter from Loyola Medicine with A Minute for Kids. As a child grows, their vision changes quickly. 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First, limit screen time. 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For more information, go to loyolamedicine.org/blog. I'm Dr. Brian Porter for News Radio 105.9 WBBM.
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4: In his latest bid to try to drive energy costs lower ahead of November's elections, President Trump is preparing to ease restrictions on the use of a tax-exempt variety of diesel fuel. It's called dyed red diesel, the kind of fuel usually used by farmers who don't typically drive on highways. Therefore, it's exempt from the 24 cents a gallon federal highway tax. So this is good news for truckers. A new record closing high today for the Nasdaq after investors bought up tech and AI-related shares and oil dipped lower to around $89 a barrel. At the close, the Dow up 91 points, the Nasdaq up 286, that's a 1% jump, the S&P added 51. After motorcycle sales revved higher, sparking an analyst upgrade from Citigroup, shares of Harley-Davidson up nearly 7%. And it looks like autumn is nearly over, at least at Starbucks. It just unveiled its winter menu today. Hitting stores November 5th with a new tiramisu velvet latte, snowman cookies, and more. With business at 23 and 53 from the Bloomberg Newsroom, Tom Busby, News Radio 105.9 WBBM.
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13: 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The station's been under construction to modernize it for about a year, and it's now officially open. The Forest Park branch of the Blue Line was originally called the Congress Line, and the neon sign pays homage to the original train branch. Block Club reports there's LED tubing designed to look like neon, displaying messages such as 4 minutes to the loop and use rapid transit. It's designed to give the station a unique retro feel. The Congress Line became the Blue Line in 1993 when the CTA switched to a color-coded system. 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
3: Coming up, the latest in traffic and weather. It's 25 minutes past the hour.
14: You must remember this presents The Bisexuals. 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
5: Traffic and weather together on the 8th. I'm Neil Fiorito, and construction to watch for driving on the Kennedy outbound from Harlem to Canfield, blocking your right lane. Work scheduled on both sides of 290, outbound from the Jane Byrne interchange to Ashland and up to two left lanes. Work inbound from Homan to California and up to three left lanes. In Will County, I-55 northbound, expect delays from US 52 to US 30. Work scheduled in the two right lanes. 57 northbound before Moni Manhattan Road, work in the left lane. Also, the Bishop Ford with work planned inbound at 130th in the left lane. Outbound Bishop Ford, Sibley to 159th, work scheduled in the two left. The Tri-State, expect delays northbound from North Avenue to the Grand Avenue curve. Multiple lanes closed with intermittent full stops. And work in the southwest suburbs on I-80, the eastbound trip from LaGrange Road to Harlem Avenue. Work scheduled in up to two right lanes. You get traffic and weather together on the 8th on News Radio 105.9 WBBM.
6: Traffic and weather together on the 8th is sponsored by Jewel Osco. AccuWeather says tonight clear with a low near 50, but in the low 40s in some southern suburbs. Tomorrow, plenty of sunshine, breezy and nice in the afternoon, a high of 72. Tomorrow night, clear to partly cloudy, a low of 56. And Wednesday, sunshine through high cloudiness and warmer with a high of 77. Right now at O'Hare, 56 along the lakefront, 59 degrees, WBBM News Time, 1029.
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6: It's 30 minutes past the hour. Hello, I'm Roger Plummer. Thank you so much for tuning in. These are the top stories on News Radio WBBM. The CTA and the U.S. Department of Transportation have requested more time to work out a settlement agreement over Red Line extension funds.
10: This is Rachel Pearson. New recordings reveal how an ICE stop of the wrong man unfolded in Evanston.
6: An ex-Chicago Bear left a permanent mark on Soldier Field following an altercation with security. Plus, the Supreme Court is tackling whether local governments have the right to seek compensation from oil and gas companies for their impact on climate change. WBBM Sports, the White Sox topped the Guardians 4-3 in Cleveland. WBBM Business. The Dow Jones finished up 91 points. The NASDAQ climbed up 286 points. And the S&P 500 moved up 51 points. AccuWeather says for Tuesday, lots of sunshine, breezy and nice in the afternoon, a high of 72. Tuesday night, clear to partly cloudy with a low of 56. WBBM News Time, 31 minutes past the hour. The CTA is in settlement talks with the U.S. Department of Transportation over the Red Line Extension Project.
1: Nearly $2 billion of the more than $5 billion cost to extend the CTA Red Line all the way down to 130th Street is being paid for by the federal government. The Trump administration froze that funding last year, citing an investigation into racial preferences in contracting. The CTA sued and the funds were restored. Now WBBM has seen court papers that say the CTA and the feds have requested that a court essentially give them some more time for more settlement negotiations. The CTA told us it does not comment on pending litigation. On the CTA Redline Monroe platform downtown, Terry Keschner, News Radio 105.9 WBBM.
6: A spokesperson for the Department of Transportation told WBBM the department is in discussions with the CTA to ensure federal tax dollars are not used to further unconstitutional discriminatory practices. Newly released 911 audio captures an encounter with ICE agents in Evanston who detained the wrong man.
10: Evanston now obtained the audio through a public records request. The September 20th encounter involves a man being stopped by ICE agents near Howard and Dodge while walking to a pharmacy to fill a prescription.
11: And why would I give you my ID for?
12: In custody.
11: You're going to place me in custody.
13: Who are you speaking to?
10: About 2 minutes into the exchange, as he's being handcuffed, he tells them,
12: U.S. citizen.
10: Agents then removed his cuffs and drove away. An ICE supervisor later said the man matched a description of a fugitive they were searching for, but acknowledged they had the wrong person. Rachel Pearson, News Radio, 105.9 WBBM.
6: Denied at the door, a former Chicago Bears linebacker leaves his mark, literally, at Soldier Field following a brawl with security.
14: Otis Wilson, former Bears linebacker and starter on Chicago's 1985 Super Bowl team, was subdued by security after a scuffle with a female security worker at Soldier Field following the Bears' win against the Jets. The Sun-Times reports multiple witnesses saw Wilson being stopped from using an elevator reserved for media accessing the locker room and press area. The confrontation escalated after he was removed from the elevator. The Sun-Times says it took multiple people to eventually restrain him. The scuffle left a softball-sized hole in the wall near the elevators. Mallory Vorbroker, News Radio 105.9 WBBM.
6: The Supreme Court is considering whether local governments can sue oil and gas companies for climate change costs. Officials in Boulder, Colorado want ExxonMobil and Suncor Energy to foot the bill for increased spending to combat the effects of climate change. ABC's Devin Dwyer explains.
15: A lot of cities are saying their budgets are really been hit hard as the impacts from climate change, from global warming, start to impact their infrastructure and other elements in the city. We're talking about those hotter temperatures requiring some communities that didn't have air conditioners, say, in their public schools, now needing to add them. And so Boulder went to state court hoping to sue oil companies which are driving global warming under public nuisance law to get those companies to chip in.
6: The companies claim the Clean Air Act gives the federal government regulatory power, not to states. The Trump administration supports the companies, arguing the lawsuits are unconstitutional. President Trump hit the campaign trail in Grand Island, Nebraska on Monday night, campaigning for incumbent Senator Pete

0: Ricketts. During the rally, President Trump staged a signing of an executive order intended to lower fuel costs by temporarily allowing road use of so-called red dye diesel for use in off-road equipment like tractors or excavators.
1: This order will also drive down the cost of all goods, including grocery prices, very substantially, and it's an honor to do it. And we're not going to need it long. I hope we're not going to need it long because your prices are plummeting and they're going to really be plummeting just a little while.
0: This is all part of what the GOP is calling red rallies, which President Trump defines as a 32-day blitz of campaigning ahead of the November 3rd election. Coming up, the latest in traffic and weather and star date. It's 35 minutes past the hour.
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8: Traffic and weather together on the 8th. I'm Abby Ryan. Outbound Kennedy, Harlem to Canfield. The right lane scheduled to close till 5 a.m. Outbound long-term work blocks the ramps to and from Foster till late this year. Eisenhower outbound, I-290 from the Jane Byrne interchange to Ashland. The left lane blocked till midnight with the two left until 5 a.m. Inbound I-290, Holman to California. You've got the left lane till 11, then the two left until 1 a.m., three left until 5 a.m. I-55 through Will County northbound, U.S. 52 to before U.S. 30. It is the right lane blocked till 11 p.m., then the two right until 5 a.m. I-57 inbound before Mooney Manhattan Road, left lane blocked through 5 a.m. Bishop Ford inbound before 159 to 130th, left lane till 5. Outbound Bishop Ford, Sibley to before 159th, the two left until 6 a.m. Get traffic and weather together on the 8th on News Radio 105.9 WBBM.
9: WBBM AccuWeather, it is going to be clear for the overnight hours, low dipping down to around 50, but low 40s in some southern suburbs for Tuesday. While plenty of sunshine, it's going to be breezy and a nice afternoon high up to 72. Clear to partly cloudy skies Tuesday night, low down to 56, and then sunshine mixing with some high clouds on Wednesday, a little warmer with a high up to 77. I'm AccuWeather meteorologist Matt Rindy.
0: Right now, clear skies in the city and suburbs at O'Hare 56, Midway 59, Vernon Hills 50, Downers Grove 56, South Holland 60, along Chicago's lakefront 59 degrees. It's 40 minutes past the hour. Here's Stardate.
10: The moon has had a busy social calendar this week. It's had meet and greets with the twins of Gemini and the planets Mars and Jupiter. And it has one more engagement tomorrow. Regulus, the heart of the lion, will stand above the moon at dawn. In centuries past, people took a more literal view of lunar social activities. Many thought the moon was inhabited, including some astronomers. In 1778, for example, William Herschel reported seeing towns on the lunar surface. Herschel was one of the top astronomers of the time. He discovered the planet Uranus, so people took him seriously. The idea of lunar life was especially common in the 19th century. In 1835, the New York Sun published a series describing a world teeming with life, including a civilization of bat people. The Sun attributed the discoveries to Herschel's son, John, another famous astronomer. The whole thing was a hoax, but the idea of lunar life was so ingrained that the public ate it up. In 1838, another writer described seeing structures built by lunarians. And in 1901, H.G. Wells wrote about intelligent life in The First Men in the Moon, a race of insect-like creatures called selenites. Today, we know that the moon is devoid of life, at least for now. China and the U.S. have plans to establish permanent outposts on the moon in the decades ahead. Lunarians from right here on Earth. Stardate is a production of the University of Texas McDonald Observatory. I'm Billy Henry.
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7: 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The Gridiron Report, with reporting from Josh Liss and Rick Gregg, exclusively on News Radio 105.9 WBBM.
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1: Now being called one of the worst debuts of his entire career, Digger, with starring Tom Cruise, bombs at the box office for its opening weekend. This comes amid the imminent Paramount and Warner Brothers merger, now serving as a bitter final note for Warner Brothers as a standalone studio. Number one at the box office went to the Colleen Hoover adaptation Verity, starring Anne Hathaway, bringing in $32.6 million in its opening weekend. Investigations are underway after a famed sea arch in Hawaii collapsed. The Hawaii Sea Arch stood about 90 feet tall and was located on the Big Island in Hawaii Volcanoes National Park. The arch collapsed sometime between September 23rd and 27th, potentially when the park was temporarily closed during Tropical Storm Nolo. The collapse did not surprise experts, however, who noted the area was unstable and dangerous for visitors. The popular tourist site was formed about 550 years ago. It's 46 minutes past the hour. Time for WBBM Sports. In the MLB playoffs, the Rays defeated the Yankees 5-2 to take a 2-0 lead in that series. Now with more sports, WBBM's Rick Gregg.
3: For the first time in their four postseason games, the White Sox did not score first. Result was the same, though.
4: Montgomery shoots this up the right field line. It's fair! And that will score two! Braden Montgomery with a two-run, two-out double, and the White Sox have the lead in the sixth.
3: Alex Faust on TBS, that made it 3-2. Chase Meidroth followed with an RBI single they would need. 4-3 White Sox over the Guardians. They're up 2-0 in the best-of-5 series with games 3 and, if needed, 4 on the south side. All the Sox had to do was get Gavin Williams out. They struck out 11 times in 5 innings off the Guardians starter. But Sox pitcher Sean Burke threw 5 1/3, 1 hit, 1 run, 6 strikeout innings. Grant Taylor gave up a lot of hard contact, but got the 4-out save. The White Sox can punch an ALCS ticket on Wednesday at Wrigley Field. Both National League games 3 are Tuesday. How's Caleb Williams, Ben Johnson?
5: He's doing a great job with his rehab. He's not going to be there this week for us, but we think it's still a week-to-week deal for us.
3: Which means Tyson Bagent will start against the Packers. Bagent and the Bears held the football for nearly 43 of the 60 minutes they played against the Jets and outgained New York 492 yards to 157. They won, too. Blackhawks Blues on the west side Thursday night, the 0-3 Hawks home opener. Connor Bedard practiced a bit on Tuesday, but of course is not ready to play. Fire hosting Vancouver Tuesday night, too. With sports at 16 and 46 past each hour, Rick Gregg, News Radio 105.9 WBBM.
1: It's coming up on 48 minutes past the hour with traffic and weather together on the 8s.
6: Traffic and weather together on the 8s. I'm Abby Ryan. Tri-State Tollway northbound 95th to the Stevenson. I-55, the right lane blocked until 6 a.m. At I-290, the Eisenhower, it is the 2 right until 5 a.m. North to the Grand Avenue curve, you've got the 2 right until 11, then the 3 right till 4 a.m. along with full intermittent stops too. Irving Park to Balmoral, the 3 right lanes until midnight with a 4 right until 4 a.m. Southbound Tri-State Tollway, Lake Hook to Willow, it is the 2 right till midnight with a 3 right until 4 a.m. I-90 to Irving Park Road, you've got the 3 left until midnight, the 4 left until 4 a.m. Hinsdale Oasis past the mile-long bridge, the right lane blocked now through 6 a.m. Westbound I-90, the Jane Addams Tollway, Roselle to pass Barrington Road, you've got the 2 right till midnight with a 3 right till 4 a.m., then the 2 right until 6 a.m. Traffic and weather together on the 8th News Radio 105.9 WBBM.
1: The AccuWeather forecast. Tonight, clear skies, a low near 50, but in the low 40s in some southern suburbs. Tomorrow, plenty of sunshine, breezy, nice in the afternoon, a high of 72. Tomorrow night, clear to partly cloudy skies, a low of 56. Wednesday, sunshine through high cloudiness and warmer, a high of 77. And Thursday, a mixture of sunshine and clouds, quite pleasant with a high of 72. Right now at O'Hare, 56 along the lakefront, 59 degrees.
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1: Chicago's growing film and television production industry may soon have some competition from Southern Illinois.
7: That's the sound of what could one day be the home of your next favorite TV show. State and local leaders broke ground on Hollywood River Studios' new complex in the town of Wood River on the Illinois side of the Mississippi River near St. Louis. Chris Breakwell is the CEO.
8: It's really the first step in bringing filming back from Europe to the United States, and it's going to happen right here in Illinois.
7: It's 6 sound stages and eventually an e-sports arena will be built on 110 acres of land, secured in part with the help of tax credits to encourage producers to move here, and a new additional credit on salaries outside the 6-county region. Governor Pritzker says it's paying off.
9: For every dollar that we invest in the tax credit to bring this industry here, we generate nearly $7 in activity.
7: Executives say the new facility could create as many as 1,000 permanent jobs. 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
12: 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We will even answer your questions if you send them in. Stuff like, what happens when a cemetery goes out of business? What should we do about teens using AI to do their homework? Who buys luggage at the airport luggage store? 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
13: Place, the kids' clothing retailer that owns the Gymboree apparel line may be in trouble. After a plunge in sales, it's now working with a turnaround specialist and had to take a $40 million lifeline from its Saudi Arabian investors. Shares today down 4%, but elsewhere on Wall Street, a rally in tech and AI-related stocks gave the markets a big lift, along with a drop in the price of oil. At the close, the Dow up 91 points, the NASDAQ up 286, a 1% jump. It's at a record high. The S&P added 51, and oil now around $89 a barrel. Norway's government proposing a temporary ban on smart glasses in certain public places, like fitness centers, healthcare facilities, and anywhere with kids, because they can snap photos, record conversations, and live stream video without anyone knowing. And some new flavors coming out next year from Coca-Cola, including a new cherry lime Coke and a strawberry float Coke, both in full sugar and zero sugar varieties. With business at 23 and 53, from the Bloomberg Newsroom, Tom Busby, News Radio 105.9 WBBM.
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6: Traffic and weather together on the 8th. I'm Abby Ryan. Eastbound I-80, the Grange Road to Harlem. It's the two right lanes blocked through 5 a.m. The Re 55 southbound Veterans Memorial Toll Road past 127 to Archer. The right lane is blocked. U.S. 6 to I-80, the two right lanes blocked. Both ways of 355 near 63rd. You've got the left lane blocked until midnight with the two left until 4 a.m. I-55 to 127th, it's the two left lanes blocked. 88 eastbound Reagan Memorial Toll Road, Route 59 to Winfield, the two left blocked until 4 a.m. Westbound 88 at Naperville Road, you've got the two right until midnight with a three right until 5 a.m. Both ways at Midwest Road is the left lane until 11 p.m. and the two left until 3 with the left lane till 5 a.m. Westbound I-90, Jane Addams Tollway, Roselle past Barrington, two right until midnight with a three right until 4 a.m. Get traffic and weather together on 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
24: The AccuWeather forecast tonight, clear, low near 50, but in the low 40s in some southern suburbs. And tomorrow, lots of sunshine, breezy and nice in the afternoon, a high of 72.
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24: Coming up in the next half hour on News Radio WBBM, the woman shot five times by a Border Patrol agent during Operation Midway Blitz is taking the federal government to court.
7: The biggest police misconduct settlement in history is a step closer to approval in Chicago.
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24: Plus, President Trump has signed an executive order on gas prices as he hits the campaign trail in preparation for midterm elections. More ahead from ABC News. 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
0: From ABC News, I'm Dave Packer. Monday at Cornell University, a Justice for Survivors protest calling for sexual assault prevention.
2: We are Cornell. We say enough is enough, and we demand justice for Jane Doe.
0: Among their demands, that Cornell expel or revoke all of the alleged assaulters. This is new records reviewed by ABC News reveal some of the fraternity brothers later accused of sexual assault at Cornell attempted to contain the allegations in the weeks following the incident. The U.S. has moved over a dozen B-1 bombers from an air base in the U.K. where they had been based for attacks against Iran. A source telling ABC News the redeployment was not planned. ABC Chief Global Affairs Correspondent Martha Raddatz.
3: The departure of those bombers comes 1 week after several British nationals were arrested outside RAF Fairford on suspicion of terrorism. They were released on bail, but questions remain about whether they were surveilling the base.
0: The Wall Street Journal reporting the concern of a complex drone attack ordered by Iran's IRGC is what prompted it. Concerns remain for other European bases as well. Former pastor and American Idol contestant Caleb Flynn was sentenced to life behind bars in an Ohio court. Flynn, who appeared as a contestant on American Idol in 2013, was convicted of murdering his wife, Ashley, and staging the scene to look like a home invasion. Judge Jeannie Pritt handing down her sentence.
4: Your actions, Mr. Flynn, were abhorrent. The layers of deceit, manipulation, and cruelty that you have shown are quite honestly impossible to fathom.
0: His wife has posted online, televangelist Jim Baker has died. He was with then-wife Tammy Faye Baker when they hosted the PTL Club in the 80s, and he served time for fraud and conspiracy in the 90s. Baker was 86. You're listening to ABC News.
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0: According to a post on her social media account, FBI Director Kash Patel and girlfriend Alexis Wilkins are engaged. The average price for a gallon of regular is $4.03, down about 15 cents on the week. Head of petroleum analysis at Gas Buddy, Patrick DeHaan.
25: A lot of markets being impacted by the G7 release pushing oil lower. We also have more oil flowing through the Strait of Hormuz. And then you have gas tax suspensions as well. But once those are all factored in, I don't know that we have enough momentum for the national average yet to fall below $4. And there may not be enough momentum to get diesel prices below $6.
0: Gas prices are up $1.22 from this time last year. The NFL has suspended two referees after incidents at two different games.
26: The NFL suspending line judge Jeff Seaman after he was caught on camera appearing to swear at Arizona Cardinals tight end Trey McBride. It happened during the Cardinals' loss to the New York Giants after officials did not call a penalty and McBride complained to Seaman. Seaman has been suspended for two games. And referee Adrian Hill suspended for one game for unprofessional conduct after yelling at linebacker Eric Wilson, who collided with him during a play. Wilson trying to help him up, another official separating them.
0: ABC's Rhiannon Alley. The Private Diary of Pope Francis will be released this November. Publisher Image says the journal entries from 1992 to 2024 will provide insight into the late Pope. Dave Packer, ABC News.
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24: It's 5 minutes past the hour. Hello there, I'm Roger Plummer. Thank you very much for listening. AccuWeather says for Tuesday, sunny skies, a bit cool, a high of 67. Tuesday night, clear skies, a low of 49. We'll check the AccuWeather 5-day forecast in 10 minutes, but first, our top local story on News Radio WBBM. Attorneys for a Chicago woman shot and wounded by a Border Patrol agent last year have filed a new lawsuit in hopes of securing charges against the agent responsible. WBBM's Andy Dane reports.
1: Glad to see another year. Be with my family.
8: As she continues recovering from the October 4th shooting in Brighton Park last year, Marimar Martinez says she also continues fighting for justice in the form of charges against Agent Charles Exum, who claimed he shot Martinez several times as she rammed her

0: vehicle into his near 39th and Kedzie.
1: If I don't, then who else, you know? Look at what happened to Renee and all these victims, so I want a stop. I have a voice.
0: Along with a federal lawsuit against the U.S. for negligence, battery, assault, and other charges, attorney Chris Parenti says an expert-crafted recreation of the shooting helps to prove Exum lied to investigators.
2: In what world can a U.S. law enforcement officer stand behind a car and fire his Glock service weapon through the rear passenger window at a young woman who's crouched over the steering wheel? In what world can you justify that?
0: Attorneys are in contact with Chicago police and state's attorney Eileen Burke as they call for criminal charges and a trial. Andy Day, News Radio, 105.9 WBBM.
3: More than one dozen people who say a retired Chicago police detective beat and coerced them into falsely confessing to murder could be in line for part of a history-making payment from city taxpayers following a vote in a city council committee.
4: Juries are unpredictable.
5: And that's why Jessica Felker from the city's law department says aldermen should approve a $260 million payment to settle 16 lawsuits filed by 17 people who say they were mistreated by former detective Rinaldo Guevara.
4: The city's potential liability is more than $500 million.
5: The people covered by this potential payment spent a collective 383 and a half years behind bars for murders they say they did not commit. Southside Alderwoman Jeanette Taylor noted 40% of that payment is going to go to lawyers and not the plaintiffs.
6: What they've lost in amount of years, this money is not going to replace.
5: Her Southwest Side colleague Ray Lopez, who's criticized recent settlements, says he'll support it while sounding an alarm about whether the city can afford the payments it's approved.
7: We really need to watch where we're going moving forward.
5: It's now headed to the full council. We're at City Hall. Jeff Buckles, News Radio 105.9. WBBM.
3: Chicago neighborhoods are getting new funding to boost community health.
8: Chicago Public Health Commissioner Dr. Garth Walker at a press conference on the city's southwest side says 18 local organizations have been selected for the first round of the city's community-centered wellness microgrants.
9: We have $600,000 that we'll be able to distribute across the city for people to create wellness fairs, online tutorials, highlight healthcare access issues.
8: One of those grants is going to the Latina Sweat Project, which operates in Alderman Byron Sigto Lopez's ward.
10: A few months ago, they had a really difficult time and bad news about losing the space where they've been building community for years. Now we're working not only to make sure that they have a temporary location, but soon, with the help of all of us, a permanent location. These grants go a long way to make sure that this program continues.
8: Applications for the second round open in January. Mallory Vorbroker, News Radio 105.9 WBBM.
3: It's 8 minutes past the hour.
11: Traffic and weather together on the 8th. I'm Neil Fiorito. Expect some big-time delays driving on the northbound side of the tri-state from North Avenue to the Grand Avenue curve. Construction in various lanes and intermittent full stops are planned as well. A lot of construction on both sides of the tri-state. Aside from that, the Jane Addams Tollway westbound, Roselle Road to Barrington Road, working up to three right lanes. Work plan on the Reagan Tollway eastbound from Route 59 to Winfield and up to two left lanes. Westbound at Naperville Road, working up to three right. And on both sides near Midwest Road, working up to two left lanes. Expect construction on the Veterans Tollway southbound past 127 to Archer, and expect work from US 6 to I-80 in the two right lanes. On both sides near 63rd, work in various lanes overnight. Same deal as you approach 127th. On I-80 eastbound, LaGrange to Harlem, work in the two right lanes. You get traffic and weather together on the 8th on News Radio 105.9 WBBM.
3: The AccuWeather forecast. Tonight, clear skies, a low near 50, but in the low 40s in some southern suburbs. Tomorrow, plenty of sunshine, breezy, nice in the afternoon, a high of 72. Tomorrow night, clear to partly cloudy, a low of 56. Wednesday, sunshine through high cloudiness and warmer with a high of 77. Great weather for a baseball playoff game. Right now at O'Hare, 55, Midway 56, along the lakefront, 59 degrees. WBBM News Time, 11:10.
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1: 48-year-old Siobhan Gaydon suffered a head injury from being detained by witnesses after she stabbed 7-year-old Edimar Hernandez Chacon and could not appear since she was still recovering from injuries. Edimar had been walking with her teenage sister near 87th and Cottage Grove on Saturday when Gaydon stabbed her in the back multiple times. The young girl was taken to a nearby hospital where she later died. Gaydon has been charged with murder and is set to appear for her detention hearing later this week. A fire in North Suburban Skokie on Sunday morning remains under investigation.
2: The Skokie Fire Department responded to a fire alarm in a four-story multifamily residential building on the 8200 block of Niles Center Road late Sunday morning and found smoke showing from the roof. This was near the front of the building. The alarm was upgraded and crews from some other towns, including Evanston and Glenview, were brought in. The fire was brought under control in about 20 minutes and was contained to one unit on the second floor. The Skokie Fire Department says no injuries were reported. All of the residential units, with the exception of one unit on the second floor, did remain habitable, and the Skokie Fire Department did help residents get back into their units. The fire is under investigation. 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
1: A message to students and families in Highland Park and Deerfield: hate has no place in your schools.
3: Township High School District 113 is pledging both discipline and education following multiple incidents involving anti-Semitism, racism, and anti-gay slurs. Superintendent Shayla Holland says the behavior hurts students and disrupts learning. Her message also references recent anti-Semitic vandalism in both communities, but establishes no connection to the school incidents. Students needing support can contact their counselors. The district also has a tip line set up where safety concerns can be reported anonymously. Rachel Pearson, News Radio, 105.9 WBBM.
1: Coming up, the AccuWeather 5-day forecast and sports. 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
1: 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Here's meteorologist Matt Rindy.
14: For the overnight hours, we will have clear skies with a low dipping down to

0: 50 in the city, but low 40s in some southern suburbs. Then Tuesday, we'll have plenty of sunshine. It'll be breezy, and we're looking at a nice afternoon with a high up to 72. It'll be clear to partly cloudy into Tuesday night with a low down to 56. And then warmer weather on Wednesday. We'll have sunshine mixing with some high clouds, high up to 77. Not quite as warm Thursday with a mix of sun and clouds. Still a nice afternoon with a high of 72. Then we'll have times of clouds and sun on Friday with a high dipping down to 70. And then we're looking at dry weather with sunshine for the weekend with highs in the mid-70s. I'm AccuWeather meteorologist Matt Rindy.
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2: The biggest hit of Braden Montgomery's life was probably the game-winning walk-off home run he cranked earlier this season on the South Side in his Major League debut. Was, because he had a bigger hit in Game 2 of the American League Divisional Series. Not a homer and not a walk-off, just a two-run, sixth-inning go-ahead double down the right field line that led to a 4-3 White Sox win in Cleveland. They outlast the Guardians, they lead the best-of-five series 2-0, and they're partying in Ohio.
3: This is why you play the game. This is why you show up for 162 for the chance to be able to do this. This is awesome. I mean, to see all the Sox fans out here is special.
2: Braden on CHSN. There will be a whole lot more of him on Wednesday when Game 3, maybe a clinching Game 3, will take place at Raitt Field. First pitch just after 3 o'clock. Sox to work out at home on Tuesday. The National League Series continue on Tuesday. No mystery entering this week. Tyson Bagent will be the Bears' starting quarterback Sunday in Green Bay, but no real change for Ben Johnson and company behind the scenes either.
4: Regardless of who's back there, the playbook doesn't need to change a whole lot, and we can be creative and we can attack the defense in any manner with which we choose. So I know a lot's being made about who's under center, but for us as an offensive coaching staff, not a whole lot changes with our day-to-day process.
2: Bears back to practice on Wednesday. Connor Bedard got back to Blackhawks practice for the first time since hurting his shoulder for part of it and in a non-contact jersey, but still got a month plus of rehab to go. Hawks without him 0-3 hosting St. Louis Tuesday night. Fire hosting Vancouver at Soldier Field. With sports at 16 and 46 past each hour, Rick Gregg, News Radio 105.9 WBBM.
1: It's coming up on 18 minutes past the hour with traffic and weather together on the 8th and the Healthy Minute.
5: Traffic and weather together on the 8th. I'm Neil Fiorito, and a ton of construction to watch for on the tollways. If you're on the tri-state northbound, expect some big delays from North Avenue to the Grand Avenue curve. Multiple lanes closed along with intermittent full stops. Work plan in the southwest suburbs on I-80 eastbound, the Grange Road to Harlem, and up to two right lanes. On the Kennedy Expressway outbound from Harlem to Canfield, work in the right lane. Construction plan on both sides of the Eisenhower. Outbound from the Jane Byrne Interchange to Ashland in the two left lanes. Coming inbound from Holman to California, working up to three left lanes. Scheduled construction in Will County on I-55 northbound, US 52 to near US 30 and up to two right lanes. South suburbs, I-57 driving inbound before Moni Manhattan Road, work in the left lane. Bishop Ford inbound near 130th, work in the left. Outbound at 159th, work scheduled in the two left lanes. You get traffic and weather together on the 8th. 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
1: The AccuWeather forecast tonight, clear skies, a low near 50. However, could be in the low 40s in some southern suburbs. Tomorrow, plenty of sunshine, breezy and nice in the afternoon, a high of 72. Tomorrow night, clear to partly cloudy with a low of 56. Wednesday, sunshine through high cloudiness and warmer with a high of 77. The average high, 67. Right now, at O'Hare, 55, Midway, 56, along the lakefront, 59 degrees. It's 20 minutes past the hour. Our top story this hour, we're learning more about what led up to ICE agents confronting the wrong man in Evanston last month after new audio recordings are released. We'll have much more on this story coming up at 31 minutes past the hour.
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0: 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I'm Dr. Julia Coughlin for News Radio 105.9 WBBM.
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2: You must remember this presents The Bisexuals. 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
7: Meta and Microsoft now working to cut their employees' use of Anthropic's Claude chatbot. That's according to the information. Microsoft slashing its $1 billion projected spending on Claude by more than a third. Meta cutting the number of its employees using the rival Claude Code from 60,000 earlier this year to just 30,000 now. Solid gains today on Wall Street. The Nasdaq ending in a new record closing high after gains in technology and AI-related stocks. At the close, the Dow up 91, the Nasdaq up 286. That's a 1% leap. The S&P added 81, and oil now down to $89 a barrel. Day one, a Singapore-based data center operator filing paperwork to begin selling stock to the public, including shares being sold here in the U.S. And like a lot of actors and singers, Italian Prime Minister Giorgia Meloni has applied to trademark her voice with the European Union Intellectual Property Office. That's to protect it from deepfakes.
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9: The Bank of America Chicago Marathon is more than just the 55,000 runners who are expected to run the 26.2-mile course. 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
10: Our number one international country is the UK this year. 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
9: Executive Race Director Carrie Pinkowski tells the Noon Business Hour that the marathon is a fundraiser.
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9: 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Pinkowski says runners are generous in a different way. They shed gear along the course, and that gear is collected.
10: We get them cleaned and laundered, and then we donate them to AmVets here in the city and some of the shelters around the Chicagoland area.
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2: Traffic and weather together on the 8th. I'm Neil Fiorito, and construction to watch for driving on the Kennedy outbound from Harlem to Canfield, blocking your right lane. Work scheduled on both sides of 290, outbound from the Jane Byrne Interchange to Ashland and up to two left lanes. Work inbound from Homan to California and up to three left lanes. In Will County, I-55 northbound, expect delays from US 52 to US 30. Work scheduled in the two right lanes. 57 northbound before Moni Manhattan Road, work in the left lane. Also, the Bishop Ford with work planned inbound at 130th in the left lane. Outbound Bishop Ford, Sibley to 159th, work scheduled in the two left. The Tri-State, expect delays northbound from North Avenue to the Grand Avenue curve. Multiple lanes closed with intermittent full stops. And work in the southwest suburbs on I-80, the eastbound trip from LaGrange Road to Harlem Avenue. Work scheduled in up to two right lanes. You get traffic and weather together on the 8th on News Radio 105.9 WBBM.
6: Traffic and weather together on the 8th is sponsored by Ashley Home Store. AccuWeather says tonight, clear skies, a low near 50, but in the low 40s in some southern suburbs. Tomorrow, plenty of sunshine, breezy and nice in the afternoon with a high of 72. Tomorrow night, clear to partly cloudy, a low of 56. And Wednesday, sunshine through high cloudiness and warmer with a high of 77. Right now at O'Hare, 55 along the lakefront, 59 degrees. WBBM News Time, 1129.
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6: It's 30 minutes past the hour. Hello to you. I'm Roger Plummer. Thank you very much for tuning in. These are the top stories on News Radio WBBM. Newly obtained audio sheds new light on an ICE traffic stop in Evanston late last month. two suburban police officers have been charged with misusing flock cameras.
8: This is Terry Keschner on the Monroe platform of the CTA Red Line. The CTA and the feds are trying to work things out regarding funding to extend the Red Line.
6: Plus, investigations are underway after a Chicago-bound flight dropped thousands of feet after losing cabin pressure. WBBM Sports, the White Sox topped the Guardians 4-3 in Cleveland, and the Rays defeat the Yankees 5-2 in Tampa. WBBM Business, the Dow Jones finished up 91 points, the NASDAQ climbed up 286 points for a record high close, and the S&P 500 moved up 51 points. AccuWeather says for Tuesday, plenty of sunshine, breezy and nice in the afternoon, a high of 72, and Tuesday night clear to partly cloudy with a low of 56. WBBM News Time, 31 minutes past the hour. A bystander's reassurance is part of newly released audio from an ICE stop of the wrong man in Evanston.
9: This is a citizen. They just attacked. Hey, the good guys are here, okay? The good guys are here.
10: Evanston now obtained the 911 audio through a public records request. During the September 20th encounter, a man is stopped by ICE agents on Howard Street demanding to see his ID. About 2 minutes into the exchange, while being handcuffed, he says he's a U.S. citizen.
11: What the f***? How else you say that?
10: The agents get back in their cars and drive away from the scene. An ICE supervisor later acknowledged they had the wrong man and said they left because protesters were gathering. An ambulance took that man to a hospital. Rachel Pearson, News Radio, 105.9 WBBM.
6: A pair of suburban police officers have been charged after they allegedly conducted unauthorized searches using police databases and flock automated license plate readers. Former Itasca police officer Marissa Chicola has been charged with 13 felony counts of misconduct and 8 misdemeanor counts of computer tampering. Former West Chicago officer Gerardo Solis has also been charged with 1 felony count of misconduct and another of computer tampering. Both Solis and Cachola turned themselves in on Monday and were released during trial. This comes amid intense nationwide debate over the use of flock cameras and similar technology in police forces. The CTA is trying to work things out with the U.S. Department of Transportation over funding for the Red Line Extension Project. WBBM's Terry Keschner reports.
8: Nearly $2 billion of the more than $5 billion cost to extend the CTA Red Line train line down to 130th Street is being paid for by the federal government. The Trump administration froze that funding last year, citing an investigation into racial preferences in contracting. The CTA sued, and the funds were restored. Now WBBM has seen court papers that say the CTA and the feds have requested that a court essentially give them some more time for more settlement negotiations. The CTA told us it does not comment on pending litigation. On the Monroe platform of the CTA Red Line train, Terry Keschner, News Radio 105.9 WBBM.
6: A British Airways passenger jet from London to Chicago declared an emergency on Monday after descending 28,000 feet in just 7 minutes. The Boeing 777 jet took off at 12:15 London time, but started descending just 30 minutes after while flying over Ireland. The plane turned around and spent around 4 hours zigzagging over the Bristol Channel before landing at Heathrow Airport at 5 p.m. local time. The airline said the incident was due to an unspecified technical issue. 20 student organizations hosted a protest on Monday at Cornell University calling for sexual assault prevention as the university deals with fallout after mishandling of gang rape allegations against 7 fraternity members from a 2024 incident. Andrea Cicerello is a member of Cornell Graduate Students United.
12: The Cornell administration's response to this case is not something that has happened in isolation. This is a segment in a very large pattern that has gone on for years and years.
6: Supporters marched to present a list of demands at the school's main administration building, which have been splashed with graffiti and damaged. The Supreme Court is considering whether local governments can sue oil and gas companies for climate change costs. Officials in Boulder want ExxonMobil and Suncor Energy to foot the bill for increased spending to combat the effects of climate change. Chris Winter is executive director of University of Colorado Boulder's Getches Wilkinson Center for Natural Resources and tells ABC the plaintiffs say oil companies hid the environmental risk of fossil fuels.
13: They've said that the oil companies have this pattern of deceptive practices that went on for decades in an effort to basically convince the public that they shouldn't be concerned about the effects of climate change.
6: The Supreme Court's decision could impact similar cases across the country. Coming up, the latest in traffic and weather. It's 36 minutes past the hour.
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15: 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The passion around what we do at Advent is premised on the fact that outside of Advent's four walls, most people don't have access to these simple solutions. So most people, in order to get better, have to go through surgeries in an operating room, have to use machines that they don't want to use. And at Advent, we've decided it doesn't need to be like that. And it's what you deserve.
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20: Traffic and weather together on the 8th. I'm Abby Ryan. Outbound Kennedy, Harlem to Canfield. The right lane scheduled to close till 5 a.m. Outbound long-term work blocks the ramps to and from Foster till late this year. Eisenhower outbound I-290 from the Jane Byrne interchange to Ashland. The left lane blocked till midnight with the two left until 5 a.m. Inbound I-290 home into California. You've got the left lane till 11, then the two left until 1 a.m., three left until 5 a.m. I-55 through Will County northbound. U.S. 52 to before U.S. 30. It is the right lane blocked till 11 p.m., then the two right until 5 a.m. I-57 inbound before Mooney Manhattan Road. Left lane blocked through 5 a.m. Bishop Ford inbound before 159 to 130th. Left lane till 5. Outbound Bishop Ford, Sibley to before 159th. The two left until 6 a.m. Get traffic and weather together on the 8th on News Radio 105.9 WBBM.
21: WBBM AccuWeather, it is going to be clear for the overnight hours, low dipping down to around 50, but low 40s in some southern suburbs for Tuesday. While plenty of sunshine, it's going to be breezy and a nice afternoon high up to 72. Clear to partly cloudy skies Tuesday night, low down to 56. And then sunshine mixing with some high clouds on Wednesday, a little warmer with a high up to 77. I'm AccuWeather meteorologist Matt Rindy.
6: Right now, clear skies in the city and the suburbs at O'Hare 55, Rockford 53, Aurora 51, Romeoville 54, Lansing 51, and along the lakefront, 59 degrees. It's 40 minutes past the hour. There's a new push to expand Illinois' film and television industry beyond the city of Chicago. Business and government leaders formally broke ground on Monday on a 110-acre film and television complex planned for the town of Wood River in southern Illinois. Governor J.B. Pritzker says the Hollywood River Studios project will also include an esports arena for the production of competition shows.
0: They plan to hire hundreds of permanent jobs once the project is fully built out, and hundreds more in production and construction jobs as this campus is developed. That means more people working in the entertainment industry without having to leave this region to find other opportunities.
6: It's being built with the help of state tax credits designed to encourage more film and TV production in Illinois. Former U.S. House Speaker Dennis Hastert died over the weekend at age 84. He was the longest-serving Republican in that post and one of the highest-ranking politicians to go to prison.
1: Dennis Hastert's unassuming style helped him become and remain speaker for 8 years. Former WBBM political editor Craig Delamore says part of Hastert's legacy is how he handled the job.
22: In his style of operating, where he could bring two sides together, bring people to the table to talk. He was not the combatant that Newt Gingrich was.
1: That was overshadowed by a 2015 conviction for violating banking regulations to hide hush money payments to an accuser.
22: You always hear stories about how government doesn't necessarily get you on the crime at the center of things, but at the cover-up.
1: Prosecutors accused Hastert of sexually abusing at least four boys while the wrestling coach at Yorkville High School. He eventually admitted to that in court, where he was sentenced to 15 months. Nancy Hardy, News Radio 105.9. WBBM.
6: Coming up, top trending stories and sports. It's 42 minutes past the hour.
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25: Downpours, hail, damaging winds, even a tornado.
7: Plan ahead with our 5-day forecast at 15 past the hour. 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
26: You must remember this presents The Bisexuals. 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
7: Hundreds of wagging tails filled churches for a blessing for animals over the weekend. Sunday marked the feast day of St. Francis of Assisi, and parishes worldwide held community blessings for pet owners and their companions. Videos are circulating online of pet owners receiving blessings from their pastors, including their dogs, cats, hamsters, geckos, and any animal someone calls their forever friend. Some churches also offered free pet vaccinations on the parish campuses. It's 46 minutes past the hour. Time for WBBM Sports and Monday Night Football. The Atlanta Falcons beat the New Orleans Saints 45-24. And in Major League Baseball playoff action, the Rays topped the Yankees 5-2 in Tampa. Now, with more sports, and I'm sure it mentions Pope Leo XIV's favorite baseball team, here's WBBM's Rick Gregg.
9: One win away from the American League Championship Series.
10: Bailey with a drive to center field. Doyle going back. Track. Wall makes the catch. And the White Sox have done it again.
9: Alex Faust on TBS with the final call of a 4-3 Sox win in Cleveland. They are up 2-0 in the best of five, and they are coming home for the next two games. Braden Montgomery's two-run double in the sixth inning put the Sox up for good. Munetaka Murakami and Chase Meidroth added RBI singles, and while Cleveland touched Anthony Kay for its runs in the top of the first, thanks to a throwing error, Sean Newcomb only allowed one hit in two innings behind him, and Sean Burke only allowed one in five and a third before giving way to who else? Grant Taylor. He allowed a run-scoring triple, got out of the jam, threw a clean ninth, and brought it home yet again. Game three may be a clincher Wednesday, 3 o'clock. The teams will work out on the south side on Tuesday. National League games three are on Tuesday, too. Ben Johnson met with reporters Monday with some real praise for the pressure Dennis Allen's defense has been applying to opposing QBs.
11: To put it in a layman's terms, if our quarterback plays better than your quarterback, we have a good shot of winning the ball game.
9: Bears 3-1. It's Packers week. They practice again Wednesday with Tyson Bagent still starting. Connor Bedard practiced a bit with the Blackhawks for the first time since his shoulder injury. He will not play Tuesday night in the home opener against St. Louis. All-time leading goal scorer Alex Ovechkin says this will be his final NHL year. With sports at 16 and 46 past each hour, Rick Gregg, News Radio 105.9 WBBM.
7: It's coming up on 48 minutes past the hour with traffic and weather together on the 8s.
12: Traffic and weather together on the 8th. I'm Abby Ryan. Tri-State Tollway northbound 95th to the Stevenson. I-55, the right lane blocked until 6 a.m. At I-290, the Eisenhower, it is the 2 right until 5 a.m. North to the Grand Avenue curve, you've got the 2 right until 11, then the 3 right till 4 a.m. along with full intermittent stops too. Irving Park to Balmoral, the 3 right lanes until midnight with a 4 right until 4 a.m. Southbound Tri-State Tollway, Lake Cook to Willow, it is the 2 right till midnight with a 3 right until 4 a.m. I-90 to Irving Park Road, you've got the 3 left until midnight, the 4 left until 4 a.m. Hinsdale Oasis past the mile-long bridge, the right lane blocked now through 6 a.m. Westbound I-90, the Jane Addams Tollway, Roselle to pass Barrington Road, you've got the 2 right till midnight with a 3 right till 4 a.m., then the 2 right until 6 a.m. Traffic and weather together on the 8th News Radio 105.9 WBBM.
7: The AccuWeather forecast tonight, clear skies, a low near 50, but in the low 40s in some southern suburbs. Tomorrow, plenty of sunshine, breezy and nice in the afternoon with a high of 72. Tomorrow night, clear to partly cloudy with a low of 56. Wednesday, sunshine through high cloudiness and warmer with a high of 77. Then Thursday, a mixture of sunshine and clouds, still quite nice with a high of 72. Right now at O'Hare 55, Midway 56, Wheeling 52, Lombard 53, Calumet City 54, along Chicago's lakefront, 59 degrees. It's 50 minutes past the hour. A covered bridge in the northwest suburbs is getting a bit of a reputation for taking down box trucks.
13: Another truck slammed into Long Grove's historic Robert Parker Coffin Bridge Saturday morning and got stuck for about an hour. It's the 77th bridge strike since 2020. Nearby Broken Bridge Streets has become the unofficial museum of the crashes, documenting each slam with a photo added to its gallery. To mark the 77th strike, yesterday on social media, the treat shop announced a giveaway.
14: In case you haven't heard about it, the bridge got hit again, and we are doing an in-store giveaway again. For people who can tell us the exact number of times it has been hit, we'll receive one free apple cider donut.
13: The driver eventually had to have his air let out of the truck's tires to get free. There was no damage to the bridge. Mallory Vorbroker, News Radio 105.9 WBBM.
7: 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It's 51 minutes past the hour.
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16: Trying to drive energy costs lower ahead of November's elections, President Trump is preparing to ease restrictions on the use of a tax-exempt variety of diesel fuel. It's called dyed red diesel, the kind of fuel usually used by farmers who don't typically drive on highways. Therefore, it's exempt from the 24 cents a gallon federal highway tax. So this is good news for truckers. A new record-closing high today for the Nasdaq after investors bought up tech and AI-related shares and oil dipped lower to around $89 a barrel. At the close, the Dow up 91 points, the Nasdaq up 286, that's a 1% jump, the S&P added 51. After motorcycle sales revved higher, sparking an analyst upgrade from Citigroup, shares of Harley-Davidson up nearly 7%. And it looks like autumn is nearly over, at least at Starbucks. It just unveiled its winter menu today. Hitting stores November 5th with a new tiramisu, velvet latte, snowman cookies, and more. With business at 23 and 53 from the Bloomberg Newsroom, Tom Busby, News Radio 105.9 WBBM.
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12: Traffic and weather together on the 8th. I'm Abby Ryan. Eastbound I-80, the Grange Road to Harlem. It's the two right lanes blocked through 5 a.m. The Re-55 southbound Veterans Memorial Toll Road past 127th to Archer. The right lane is blocked. U.S. 62 I-80, the two right lanes blocked. Both ways of 355 near 63rd. You've got the left lane blocked until midnight with a two left until 4 a.m. I-55 to 127th, it's the two left lanes blocked. 88 eastbound Reagan Memorial Toll Road, Route 59 to Winfield. The two left blocked until 4 a.m. Westbound 88 at Naperville Road. You've got the two right until midnight with a three right until 5 a.m. Both ways at Midwest Road is the left lane until 11 p.m. and the two left until 3 with the left lane till 5 a.m. Westbound I-90 Jane Addams Tollway, Roselle to past Barrington. Two right until midnight with a three right until 4 a.m. Get traffic and weather together on the 8th News Radio 105.9 WBBM.
7: The AccuWeather forecast tonight, clear skies, a low near 50, but in the low 40s in some southern suburbs. Tomorrow, plenty of sunshine, breezy and nice in the afternoon, a high of 72.
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0: This is Andy Dane with a call for new charges in a shooting last year in Brighton Park by a Border Patrol agent that left a Chicago woman wounded.
1: I do matter.
7: Governor Pritzker secures an endorsement from across the aisle. Plus, Cornell University's administrative building is vandalized following protest on campus stemming from investigations into a 2024 sexual assault case. Make yourself a great day. It's 12 midnight.
2: From ABC News, I'm Dave Packer. The U.S. has moved a dozen B-1 bombers from an airbase in the U.K. where they had been based for attacks against Iran. A source telling ABC News the redeployment was not planned. ABC's Martha Raddatz.
3: We know this was a new and different threat that led to the removal of our warplanes from the UK. The Wall Street Journal reporting the concern of a complex drone attack ordered by Iran's IRGC is what prompted it, and concerns remain for other European bases as well.
2: The move comes after five men were arrested last week near the base on suspicion of preparing a terrorist attack and explosives offenses. President Trump trying to motivate his base to come out in November, campaigning for incumbent Senator Pete Ricketts in Deep Red, Nebraska. Trump announcing an executive order intended to lower fuel costs.
4: For many years, farm vehicles, construction equipment, and other off-road vehicles have used what is known as red dye diesel. You know what that is? I don't know what the hell it is, but whatever it is, it's supposed to be very good.
2: What it is no-tax fuel. The order makes it legal for use on highways. The FBI has arrested a 34-year-old Southern California real estate agent at LAX in Los Angeles on charges of spying for the Chinese government. The FBI alleges that she conducted surveillance on the president of Taiwan Sun in Seattle. United States Attorney for the Central District of California, Bill Ausseli.
5: It was not.
6: It could be a form of harassment. It could be a form of espionage, intelligence gathering. I mean, there's many purposes that China has for why they do these things.
2: In the investigation into rape allegations at Cornell University, the local DA says campus police sent him only a six-page summary. Documents reviewed by ABC News show his office declined to look at anything else police gathered. Thomas Jiffra, lawyer for Jane Doe.
5: It was not an appropriate investigation. It was not complete. It was stick your head in the sand and don't look to find a crime.
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2: A 10th grader is among two killed in a school bus crash.
32: Authorities say as the Winter Haven High School bus was headed to school, a car coming the other way crossed the center line and slammed into the side rear of the bus, causing it to spin out and slam head-on into another oncoming vehicle and land upside down. 37 students from Winter Haven High School were on board, along with the bus driver and his 9-year-old daughter. In addition to the 10th grader killed, the driver of the silver Jeep was pronounced dead at the scene. At least one person critically injured.
2: ABC's Victor Oquendo. 35 million Americans are under heat alerts as California, a dangerous long-duration heat wave, is underway. Gatorade, a good option if you're dying of thirst, but a different kind of dye, as some worried.
1: More than 120,000 cases of Gatorade are being voluntarily recalled due to undeclared food dyes. The FDA says the recall includes the orange and the lemon-lime flavors of Gatorade, including the zero-calorie versions. It's classified as a Class 2 recall, meaning, according to the FDA, the product may cause temporary or medically reversible adverse health consequences.
2: ABC's Mike Dubusky. The NBA is experimenting with technology. Select exhibition games will use a smart basketball that has a Bluetooth sensor to collect data for real-time officiating decisions. And some officials will use wrist wearables to communicate with the replay center. Dave Packer, ABC News.
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17: It's 12:03, Monday afternoon, October 5th. Good afternoon. Thanks for joining us. I'm Rob Hart. 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A new trading week begins with interest rates, energy prices, and earnings all in focus. We'll cover that in our next segment. But first, the White Sox are rolling. The Bears keep winning with different quarterbacks, and Chicago sports fans are embracing October, sporting their gear and packing bars. Joining us with the details is Mark Gannis, president and co-founder of Sports Corp Limited in Chicago. Mark, thank you for joining us today. And interesting observation when I was at Pumpkin Fest in Park Ridge on Saturday night. That was there were a lot of White Sox sweatshirts and hats in the crowd. And 2 years ago, Mark, when I would wear my White Sox sweatshirt out in public, I was a lonely customer back then in 2024. But now everybody's in on the act.
18: I'll tell you, we had no idea so much White Sox merchandise was sold at some point, and it's all out in force now. You know, this is one of the great turnaround stories in all of sports. 3 years of 100 lost seasons. Now in the playoffs, they won their first round. They're up 1-0 in the second round. There is a reasonable shot the White Sox will be in the World Series this year. No one would have said that at the start of the season, but it's a reasonable shot.
17: The one thing that's remarkable about this team, and I'm keep in mind, I'm trying as hard as I can to take the fan hat off and put it on the hat rack and be as objective as possible. However, and maybe this is just a function of my curated social media feed, but you see a lot of videos from the locker room celebrations from people who aren't necessarily White Sox fans, but they're sharing those videos of Mike Vassell. They're sharing those videos of Mutataka Murakami. Attempting celebration in English, and they're really embracing these personalities, and that could carry the White Sox brand awareness a long way.
18: Oh, it absolutely will. That's the kind of connection, emotional connection, that fans and teams can generate. It can never be done through a marketing program. I will tell you, it can only be organic, and this is completely grassroots. It's organic. The fans are finding the players. And they're not, that's the way to do something like this that is long lasting. It will definitely carry into next year and years beyond. And listen, you know, you put your fan hat on the side, but did you put your papal hat on the side? Because there's some divine intervention going on here.
17: Well, let's talk about the Bears as well, because winning once again, they're 3-1 on the season. Caleb Williams has been out for 2 weeks now, and the team continues to roll. And I'm thinking back to 20 years ago, roughly, when Boston ruled the sports world, that they had a Stanley Cup, they had an NBA title, they had a World Series trophy. The Patriots were undefeated, and there was one time during that season when WEEI, our sister station now, they said we had nothing to complain about as sports radio hosts, so they adopted Buffalo's sports angst and did that for a day. But Boston was able to dine out on that record of success for a very long time. What would that mean for Chicago if this were to carry on?
18: The long-term effects would be off the charts. Let me first tell you, Chicago is a Bears town. In its soul, Chicago is a Bears town. So how the Bears go is how Chicagoans feel about the city. You mentioned Boston. Boston is a Red Sox town. That won't ever change, no matter how often the Patriots or the Celtics win. But when you start adding the other teams, a baseball team, and remember when the Cubs won the World Series, the old line was anybody can have a bad century. The Cubs are working on their second one now. But we had all those Patrick Kane, great Blackhawks, Stanley Cup wins, and of course, the Michael Jordan years. When Chicago is on a high for sports, I don't believe there's any place on earth like it, but certainly there's no place in the United States like it.
17: Mark Gannis, president, co-founder, Sports Corp Limited in Chicago. Thank you for joining us today on the Noon Business Hour. Coming up, from the Fed and the economy to corporate earnings, we break down what investors should be watching this week.
15: Whether it's the high-stakes battles over who controls Chicago public schools, taxing and spending, and where the Bears will play football, what happens on Election Day hits right here at home.
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21: 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I help families see opportunities.

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1: Avenue curve, multiple lanes closed, and intermittent full stops are planned as well. The Jane Addams Tollway westbound Roselle Road to pass Barrington Road, working up the three right lanes. The Ronald Reagan Tollway eastbound from Route 59 to Winfield Road, working up to two left lanes. Westbound at Naperville Road, working up to three right. In both directions at Midwest Road, expect working up to two left lanes. The Veterans Tollway southbound past 127 to Archer, working a lane. US 6 to I-80, working the two right. On both sides near 63rd, work in multiple lanes. Same with traffic near 127th. The AccuWeather forecast overnight, clear, low 50. Tuesday, partly sunny and pleasant, high 72. You get traffic and weather together on the 8th on News Radio 105.9 WBBM.
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4: Wall Street starts a new week with investors watching interest rates and energy prices as the early stages of quarterly earnings season gets underway. Joining us on the Village of Bedford Park business line, reminding you to bring your business home, is Gus Fauché, Chief Economist, PNC Financial Services in Pittsburgh. Gus, thank you for joining us today. And this is a Fed's week of sorts. The Federal Reserve front and center Wednesday when the minutes from the last policy meeting are released. And Gus, that was the meeting where they raised the overnight borrowing rate by a quarter of a percentage point. And what are analysts looking for in the minutes?
5: Well, the most important thing is in the minutes is going to be whether Fed officials indicated that they think that they'll need to hike at the next meeting at the end of this month, or if they think that there's time to pause and wait and see how things play out and make a decision in mid-December. Obviously, inflation remains too high from the Fed's perspective. It's been above their 2% objective since early 2021. We saw a unanimous decision to raise the Fed funds rate at their last meeting. But, you know, do they view this as part of a campaign of raising rates? Do they think that, you know, they can raise rates once or twice and that should be enough to cool off inflation? So it's around what they view, how they view conditions going forward and how much they, how aggressive they'll need to be in raising that Fed funds rate in the future.
4: Of course, this comes out on Wednesday. Today, we have the ISM non-manufacturing, you know, the service sector, the services sector reading. And what did that number tell us? It came in below expectations.
5: It came in a little bit below expectations, but it was still an expansion. It was down slightly from where it was in August, but I think that, you know, the details were still pretty good. New orders remained strong. The employment number moved from contraction to expansion. You know, business activity was still strong. So although it was a little bit weaker than what we saw in August, it was still quite solid. It indicates that service industries are expanding in the fall, given that, you know, service industries account for the bulk of jobs in the U.S. economy. This is good news going forward and indicates that the economic expansion continues in late 2026.
4: Of course, this is the opening week of the fourth quarter, and so we will get third quarter earnings reports in fits and starts this week, but several consumer-facing brands will report this week, including Constellation Brands, Levi's, Pepsi, and Delta Airlines. And what portrait can they paint of the American consumer, especially whether that consumer wants to travel at the end of the year?
5: That's right. Obviously, travel is for households, at least, is discretionary. We've seen higher flying costs because of an increase in jet fuel prices. So how is demand holding up there? Consumers generally continue to increase their spending, although consumer sentiment measures are near record lows. When we look at their actual spending numbers, consumers continue to increase their spending. So we're going to be looking at particular at discretionary items like leisure travel, like restaurants, things like that, where consumers tend to cut back first if they start to run into problems. But there's no indication yet that that's happening.
4: Well, there was an interesting piece in the Wall Street Journal this morning just about the surprisingly resilient American consumer who continues to spend through higher interest rates and higher inflation. And this speaks to the K-shaped economy that analysts were talking about, that people on the lower end of the income scale, they have to spend because you need food, you need shelter. And for those on the higher end of the income scale, your wealth has grown considerably, either in the form of your house or in the form of your investments, thanks to AI, and therefore you feel more confident about spending more on dining out and taking that trip.
5: Absolutely.

0: seen very strong positive, what we call wealth effects, where if the value of your portfolio goes up, if the value of your home goes up, you're wealthy and you feel a little bit more comfortable spending. The question is, how long will the stock market continue to hold up if we were to see a correction in the stock market? Not saying that is going to happen, but if that does happen, would we see consumers start to pull back? So how long is this sustainable? Can consumers keep it up, particularly given the dependence on the rising stock market?
1: 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Thank you for joining us today. Coming up next, when saying yes to friends starts taking a toll on your wallet.
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6: I'm WBBM News Radio political editor Jeff Buckles. The Chicago area is heading into one of the most important election years in recent memory, and WBBM News Radio will be all over the action. From the race for governor to pivotal contests for Congress, local offices, key referendums that will shape the future of our state, our newsroom will deliver comprehensive coverage every step of the way. You'll hear the voices of candidates and voters from every corner of our region and the state, from downtown Chicago to the suburbs, from Rockford to Carbondale. We will take you beyond campaign speeches to explain what's really at stake.
7: I'm morning news anchor Cisco Cotto. As candidates hit the campaign trail, WBBM reporters will be there inside union halls, school auditoriums, and debate stages. We'll bring you the energy of campaign season, the rallies, the policy debates, and the unexpected moments that define every election. 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
1: Extravagant weather together on the 8th. I'm Neil Fiorito. With a lot of construction on our tollways overnight, you can expect some pretty big delays, especially on the northbound side of the tri-state, North Avenue to the Grand Avenue curve. Multiple lanes closed and intermittent full stops are planned through the overnight. Looking over in the southwest suburbs, expect delays on 80 eastbound LaGrange to Harlem, work in the two right lanes. Construction planned on the Kennedy outbound from Harlem to Canfield in the right lane. The Eisenhower outbound from the Jane Byrne to Ashland, work in the two left. Coming inbound on 290 from Holman to California, working up the three left lanes. Expect delays in Will County on I-55 northbound, US 52 to US 30, work in the two right lanes. Work on the Ford outbound near 159th in the two left lanes. The AccuWeather forecast overnight, clear skies with a low of 50. For your Tuesday, sunshine and pleasant, high 72. Get traffic and weather together on the 8th, News Radio 105.9 WBBM.
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3: Having a thriving social life can be rewarding, but also expensive. And one of the hardest parts of personal finance may simply be learning when to say no. Let's bring on Alonzo Munoz, Chief Investment Officer, Hamilton Capital Partners in Atlanta. Alonzo, thank you for joining us today on the Noon Business Hour. And what are some examples of having an active social life, how that can really drain your budget?
4: Hey, Rob, good afternoon. Great to be here. Well, we all know what it's like when friends reach out and they have a fun dinner planned, a trip, a wedding, an experience, and it's hard to say no. And I know we're going to talk a little bit about that. I saw a really interesting survey that one in three Americans, Rob, is willing to take on debt for a fun experience. And I think this applies to this the younger generation as well that values these experiences over things. But ultimately, we have a hard rule, which is never, ever, ever go into debt to fund a trip, to fund an experience. And that's where it's really hard to say no to your friends or to an experience. But ultimately, if we can stick to that, it keeps people out of trouble. And we know that the data is staggering in terms of how much people spend on their credit cards or money they don't have just to say yes to their friends.
3: And some of these friendship budget drains can include dinner and drinks, birthdays and birthday presents. But now we're talking about destination weddings or potentially destination concerts or sporting events and weekend trips, group vacations that could potentially really be a budget buster. And what are some ways in which you can tactfully say no?
4: Well, you know what? It's easy if you have a hard budget to say, look, this is not within my budget this month. And Rob, I'll maybe flip that and think about it another way, which having a yes fund or having a fun fund. And I know we've talked about this in the past where it's not emergency money. It's not retirement savings. It's not that core financial planning investment account, but it's just a fund that you put a little bit of money into every month or every quarter that allows you to say yes to your friends whenever it comes up without using the credit card, without dipping into emergency savings. But ultimately, and this applies to me, Rob, when a friend asks me to go out to dinner, I typically say yes. And so there's a psychology to do this, and it's really hard to say no. Being prepared, as with all things that we talk about, is most of the struggle.
3: And you do a very good job of flipping the script here, because we're not asking you to put on a hair shirt and live in isolation. But you know, if you have friends, they're going to want to do things, and putting together that yes fund makes a lot of sense. And it makes even more sense if you're younger, where the night out is very much a part of your social life.
4: That's exactly right. And look, again, on the flip side, there is an opportunity cost to going out and spending all this money on drinks or experiences and or concerts. Investing that money, even if it's in small amounts, can lead to really significant outcomes down the road. And, you know, folks don't want to hear that, right? They just want to go to the concert. They want to go to the party. They want to go to the dinner. And we have some folks that have a rule. They have a yes and a no every month. And so they can say yes to something and they say a no to something else. And when you have a little bit of discipline about it, just makes it a little bit easier. It takes the sting off their relationships and the friendships when you follow a process just like a financial plan.
3: Alonzo Munoz, Chief Investment Officer, Hamilton Capital Partners in Atlanta. Thanks for joining us today.
5: A new record closing high for the NASDAQ despite oil prices and consumer sentiment after investors bought up technology and AI-related shares. The largest privately owned company in the U.S., Beefpacker Cargill's fiscal first quarter earnings fell by more than half as the company was pressured by higher costs for cattle and cocoa, despite also benefiting from stronger results in soybeans. For the quarter ended August 31st, Cargill had net income of $927 million that's down from $1.94 billion a year ago, according to accounts seen Monday by Bloomberg. Earnings were also impacted by higher cattle prices, which have recently eased. AstraZeneca says it has what it needs to keep growing beyond 2030 without a major acquisition. That's according to its CEO. There has been recent speculation about a potential tie-up with rival Bristol-Myers Squibb, which would have created one of the world's largest pharmaceutical companies. The pharma giant shares, though, have fallen 15% since the start of the year. With business at 23 and 53 from the Bloomberg Newsroom, Dan Schwartzman, News Radio 105.9 WBBM.
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1: Traffic and weather together on the 8th. I'm Neil Fiorito. Some construction for you along the Kennedy Alpon, Harlem to Canfield, blocking the right lane. Expect roadwork delays on both sides of the Ike. Outbound from the Jane Byrne Interchange to Ashland, working the two left. Inbound from Holman to California, up to three left lanes closed. I-55 in Will County, northbound, U.S. 52 to U.S. 30, working the two right. I-57 driving in the south suburbs, northbound before Moni Manhattan Road, work in the left lane. Bishop Ford inbound near 130th, work in the left lane. The outbound Ford from Sibley to 159th, work in the two left lanes. A ton of construction on the tri-state. What else is new? North Avenue to the Grand Avenue curve, intermittent full stops are planned. The AccuWeather forecast overnight, clear skies with a low of 50. Tuesday, sunny and pleasant, a great day. Your high up to 72 degrees. You get traffic and weather together on the 8th on News Radio 105.9 WBBM.
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3: Good afternoon. I'm Rob Hart. 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Markets are higher today. Joining us with the latest on what's moving Wall Street is Ryan Dietrich, Chief Market Strategist with the Carson Group in Omaha, Nebraska. Ryan, thank you for joining us today on the Noon Business Hour. And markets are higher to start the week. To what are investors reacting?
4: Yeah, first off, thanks for having me back. I appreciate it. You know, it's kind of a continuation of what we've been seeing, Rob, because what's leading us today, it is technology. I mean, there's just this continue. I'm sure other guests have pointed this out, the insatiable demand for AI and the spending, optimism over earnings season, which is going to kick off real soon. Last week, we had, again, more solid earnings out of Micron. I mean, the time we're doing this, the NASDAQ is trading at the highest level it's ever traded in history. The S&P 500 is less than 0.5% away from an all-time high. There's not a lot of news today necessarily going on out there, but the reality is this is still a bull market, and I think there's still more positive than negatives, and the market's just reacting accordingly, and they tend to go higher when you're in a bull market.
3: And let's set the table for a third quarter earnings season. So light data, but some big names are reporting this week, and a lot of them are consumer-facing. Constellation Brands, the beverage company, Levi's, we're wearing them, Pepsi, Delta Airlines, and what will those third quarter reports say about the strength of the consumer?
4: Well, we think it's still going to be pretty solid. You know, just last week, that consumer confidence number came out from the Conference Board, the lowest since 2014. So people feel one way, but then you look at what corporate America says and most retail have been saying, it's still a pretty solid solid backdrop. I mean, retail sales data, we got that a few weeks ago, once again came in way better than expected. The last 3 months, people are spending more than 10% annualized at restaurants and bars. That's really, really strong, Rob. You know, and just real quickly on earnings season, you know, I know we've got some smaller names this week, but just in big picture, you know, S&P 500 earnings expect to be up about 29% year over year in the third quarter. We're expecting that'll come in much better. That's what we saw. We've been seeing that repeatedly. And again, yes, tech is a huge part of it. AI is a huge part of it. But just last earnings season, like all 11 sectors were positive. All 11 sectors had really strong earnings. But we've also seen record profit margins as well. So earnings and profit margins have been driving this bull market higher for 3 years now. And we're optimistic we're going to continue to see that as we have probably a solid fourth quarter for investors here.
3: Now, the 10-year yield is still above 5%, and a lot of analysts are now saying that this could be the rule rather than the exception going forward, and that there's no real cause for alarm because that's the way things used to be before this ultra-low interest rate environment brought about by the financial crisis nearly 20 years ago. And if bonds are an attractive investment and they are giving you money, does that have the potential to change investor behavior over time?
4: Yeah, a lot to unpack there. I put it this way, at Carson Group, and I've come on with you all year saying this, it's an inflationary growth environment. People hear inflation, they think 2022, which is like stagflation, where inflation's high, but the economy struggles, unemployment rate goes up. That's not where we are. We're having 3 to 3.5% inflation, but we have nominal GDP growth like between 8 to 8.5% with record earnings. So there's a lot there. The reality is we think yields are moving higher because it's expectations of a stubborn inflation, yes, but also it sniffs out a stronger economy. And let's just be real clear here. Last comment. It's not just the U.S. story. Look at yields across the globe. They're all going higher, specifically in Europe as well. So I think the reality is this is a world where I think stocks will still do well. Economy's going to hang in there. Bonds have struggled. But like you just said, you know, 6 years ago, you had virtually no yield. You know, the money market's no yield at all. Now we finally have some yield out there. So for the bond investors, it's been a rough go of things. But you actually have a good starting point now when it comes to fixed income.
3: Ryan Dietrich, Chief Market Strategist with the Carson Group in Omaha, Nebraska. Thank you for joining us today. Still ahead, the Chicago Marathon brings runners and big business to the city. We'll talk about it next.
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8: Here, traffic and weather together on the 8th. I'm Abby Ryan. Kennedy outbound Harlem to Canfield. The right lane scheduled to close. The outbound side of the Eisenhower I-290 Jane Byrne interchange to Ashland. You've got the two left blocked until 5 a.m. Inbound I-290 home into California. It is the two left until 1 a.m. with a three left until 5 a.m. I-55 through Will County northbound between U.S. 52 and U.S. 30. The two right lanes are blocked. I-57 inbound before Mooney Manhattan Road left lane scheduled to close. And the Bishop Ford outbound, Sibley to 159th, two left, inbound 159th to 130th. It's the left lane. Get traffic and weather together on the 8th News Radio, 105.9 WBBM.
9: WBBM AccuWeather, it is going to be clear for the overnight hours, low dipping down to around 50, but low 40s in some southern suburbs for Tuesday. While plenty of sunshine, it's going to be breezy and a nice afternoon high up to 72. Clear to partly cloudy skies Tuesday night, low down to 56. And then sunshine mixing with some high clouds on Wednesday, a little warmer with a high up to 77. I'm AccuWeather meteorologist Matt Rindy.
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3: It's Chicago Marathon Week, and thousands of runners from around the world are descending on the city, and that means big business for hotels, restaurants, and retailers. I want to welcome in Carrie Pinkowski, Executive Race Director of the Bank of America Chicago Marathon. Carrie, thank you for joining us today on the Noon Business Hour. And one of the most interesting statistics I like to talk about when it comes to just the sheer size and impact of the Chicago Marathon, and maybe it's hidden because the marathon is one day off the calendar, but more people are in Chicago for the marathon than see the Bulls, the Blackhawks, and the Bears combined. It is a big event.
25: Pretty amazing. You know, from the international focus, it is, you know, we're so pleased and humbled by the support, but we, you know, our number one international country is the UK this year. We have over 3,200 participants coming from the UK, Canada, Brazil, Germany, France, Italy, Australia, China. I mean, we have created an international destination for the endurance platform. So it is amazing. And about 25% of our participants that are running this Sunday have never been to Chicago before. So it just really complements the city. A lot of people coming, and they have friends and family members, which adds to that engine. for sure.
3: And speaking of just the embrace of Chicago, not only from the participants, not only from the people who are coming with them to cheer them on, but also just from the city itself. And Kerry, I'm a veteran of the 2012 marathon, and it really is a sight to see the entire city coming out and really embracing this event. It's a party.
25: It is. And the way that the course is designed, it's a great tour of the city. And I think a lot of us that live and work in Chicago or in the Chicagoland area, we kind of take certain things for granted. And, you know, people that come here for the first time, we have the lakefront, we have all of the architecture, all of the stuff that adds to that experience. But it's the neighborhoods, it's the everyone that comes out in that energy that supports it. Plus, it's a great course to get around. We're working with the CTA. We have thousands of people. They get day passes, and they can go to different locations and cheer on. So it becomes very very exciting for the friends and family members and also the participants.
3: $756 million in economic impact for last year's marathon. That was a 7% increase from 2024. And more importantly, I would imagine, Kerry, for you, is that the marathon raised nearly $50 million to various charitable efforts.
25: You know, that's one of the pillars of the event. We talk about the economic impact. The philanthropic side of it is a big part of this event. We'll have over 19,000 participants this Sunday raising money for over 215 charities. So in 2025, we raised $47,100,000. We are ahead of that pace this year. So we're looking, it is a city record. So a record on the fundraising side also.
3: And of course, it's going to be kind of as most marathon mornings are, temperatures in the 50s in the morning, but could see sunny skies, 70 degrees as the race goes on. And something that I remember from the year that I ran was everyone starts off with the sweatshirts and the long sleeve shirts, and you throw that stuff to the side of the course as the weather warms up and as you warm up while you're running. What happens to all of that running gear that's discarded by the tens of thousands of runners?
25: We have a team of about 100 people that gather those garments up, and some of them are pretty nice stuff. We get them cleaned and laundered, and then we donate them to AmVets here in the city and some of the shelters around the Chicagoland area. So it goes to good work. It goes to a good place, but it also is you know, some of those items that people disregard, they bought the day before. So it's like it adds to the economy, and it ends up with someone that that may need some help. So it's a big part of what we do.
3: And of course, you can hear the coverage of the marathon on the radio on 104.3 The Score. But Kerry, I feel like there's a deep intertwined relationship between WBBM and the marathon, because we covered the marathon way back when. I found an ad for America's Marathon Chicago in 1985 with some guy named Ron Gleason participating in radio coverage of the Chicago Marathon that year.
25: Absolutely. Long partnership with WBBM for sure. Josh Liss will be on loan to the Score this weekend. He is hosted. I think this is his 22nd year that he's done it. Amazing job. And the partnership we have with Odyssey and WXRT, just been a great partnership helping us elevate the awareness and promote the event.
3: Kerry Pinkowski, Executive Race Director of the Bank of America Chicago Marathon, thank you for joining us today. Join us at this time tomorrow for Travel Tuesday, and still to come, our Monday Stock Picker.
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12: Traffic and weather together on the 8th. I'm Abby Ryan. Bishop Ford inbound before 159th to 130th. Left lane closed. Outbound Sibley to 159th. The two left are closed. Tri-State northbound 95th to I-55. Right lane blocked at I-290 or Eisenhower. It is the 2 right until 5 a.m. north to the Grand Avenue curve. You've got the 3 right until 4 a.m. along with full intermittent stops to Irving Park to Balmoral. 4 right until 4 a.m. with a 3 right until 5 a.m. Southbound 294 Lake to Willow. 3 right until 4 a.m. with a 2 right until 6 a.m. I-90 to Irving Park Road. It's the 4 left until 4 a.m. Hinsdale Oasis to the mile-long bridge. Your right lane is blocked. Jane Addams Tollway, I-90 westbound Roselle to Barrington Road. 3 right lanes till 4 a.m. WBBM AccuWeather forecast overnight. Clear, low 50. Later today, 72. Traffic and weather together. 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
14: It's Stock Picker Monday. Joining us on the Village of Bedford Park business line, reminding you to bring your business home, is Matt Shapiro, President, MWS Capital in Chicago. Matt, thank you for joining us today on the Noon Business Hour. Two selections on this Stock Picker Monday, but Matt, one common thread.
15: Yeah, we're talking about the Elon Musk empire, starting with Tesla, and both Tesla and SpaceX recommendations today having great days. First being Tesla, almost 380. Obviously technical resistance around 400. See if we can get to that magic Elon Musk 420 area on a little bit of a, I'm not going to use the word renaissance, a reacceleration of vehicle deliveries in the United States. 486,000, that was above consensus, and a little bit of momentum. It seems like legacy car makers have abandoned electrics, so that leaves Tesla as really the only choice, and they seem to be doing well. And so that's driving the stock, along with, of course, all the other self-driving teases and things that are going on with Tesla.
14: And now let's move from cars that travel on the ground to vehicles that will explore the final frontier.
15: Yes. So SpaceX.

0: of course, had kind of a wild IPO around 135, spiked up to 225, then just got absolutely pummeled down to close to 100, where, a lot of investors who believed in Musk, which is, only, a certain market segment, bought. People expected, for instance, that employees would be and insiders would be selling aggressively, original investors would be selling aggressively. That didn't necessarily really materialize. And now we have a clear-cut, insanely strong technical breakout up 6% today on various AI initiatives. And, we'll see a near-term price target in the next 2 or 3 days, at least over $175.
1: At the end of the day, does the street view Tesla as a car company, or are they keeping an eye on the battery technology and even their foray into robotics?
0: All three. And I agree with you. The power packs, power walls have had tremendous growth. They seem to be better at it than anyone else. The robotics is, everyone talks about AI. No one is really talking about the critical arms race really between us and China in actual robotics. So the Optimus is very critical. So all these things kind of go together in these two stocks. The one thing about them is it gives you your Elon Musk exposure, as it were, in the portfolio. It's not Google. It's not Microsoft. It's not semiconductors. It has its own unique thing, SpaceX and Tesla.
1: Matt Shapiro, President, MWS Capital in Chicago. Thank you for joining us today on Stock Picker Monday. His selections, Tesla, TSLA, and SpaceX, SPCX.
2: The Children's Place, which also owns a Gymboree clothing brand, is in some trouble, with sales taking a tumble and seeing a slower-than-expected rollout of its e-commerce business. The kids' apparel company is getting operational assistance from an outside consulting group, while also receiving a $40 million injection from a Saudi Arabian investor. The AI boom is giving tech billionaires their best year to date. The Bloomberg Billionaires Index shows that the roughly 200 tech fortunes among the world's 500 richest people gained a combined $845 billion through the end of September. That's the most ever for the first 9 months of a year. Elon Musk, the world's richest person, added $310 billion to his fortune this year through the end of September, or roughly 40% of the index's total increase. Despite the war in Iran, high gas prices, interest rates, and negative consumer sentiment, the NASDAQ ended with a new record closing high after investors bought up technology and AI-related shares. With business at 23 and 53 from the Bloomberg Newsroom, Dan Schwartzman, News Radio 105.9 WBBM.
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22: Traffic and weather together on the 8th. I'm Abby Ryan. I-80 eastbound LaGrange to Harlem. It is the two right lanes blocked until 5 a.m. 355 Veterans Memorial Toll Road southbound past 127th to Archer. The right lane blocked. U.S. 62 I-80. It's the two right lanes blocked. Both ways up 355 near 63rd. You've got the two left until 4 a.m. with the left lane until 5 a.m. I-55 to 127th, it is the two left until 5 a.m. Westbound I-90, the Jane Addams Tollway, Roselle Road to Barrington Road, three right until 4 a.m. with a two right until 6 a.m. Tri-State Tollway northbound, 95th to the Stevenson, the right lane until 6 at the Eisenhower I-290, the two right until 5 a.m. north to the Grand Avenue curve, three right until 4 along with full intermittent stops. WBBM AccuWeather forecast overnight, clear, low 50, later today 72. Traffic and weather together on the 8th News Radio 105.9 WBBM.
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24: From ABC News, I'm Dave Packer. Monday at Cornell University, a Justice for Survivors protest calling for sexual assault prevention.
25: We are Cornell. We say enough is enough, and we demand justice for Jane Doe.
24: Among their demands, that Cornell expel or revoke all of the alleged assaulters. This is new records reviewed by ABC News reveal some of the fraternity brothers later accused of sexual assault at Cornell attempted to contain the allegations in the weeks following the incident. The U.S. has moved over a dozen B-1 bombers from an air base in the U.K. where they had been based for attacks against Iran. A source telling ABC News the redeployment was not planned. ABC Chief Global Affairs Correspondent Martha Raddatz.
26: The departure of those bombers comes 1 week after several British nationals were arrested outside RAF Fairford on suspicion of terrorism. They were released on bail, but questions remain about whether they were surveilling the base.
24: The Wall Street Journal reporting the concern of a complex drone attack ordered by Iran's IRGC is what prompted it. Concerns remain for other European bases as well. Former pastor and American Idol contestant Caleb Flynn was sentenced to life behind bars in an Ohio court. Flynn, who appeared as a contestant on American Idol in 2013, was convicted of murdering his wife, Ashley, and staging the scene to look like a home invasion. Judge Jeannie Pritt handing down her sentence.
27: Your actions, Mr. Flynn, were abhorrent. The layers of deceit, manipulation, and cruelty that you have shown are quite honestly impossible to fathom.
24: His wife has posted online, televangelist Jim Baker has died. He was with then-wife Tammy Faye Baker when they hosted the PTL Club in the 80s, and he served time for fraud and conspiracy in the 90s. Baker was 86. You're listening to ABC News.
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24: According to a post on her social media account, FBI Director Kash Patel and girlfriend Alexis Wilkins are engaged. The average price for a gallon of regular is $4.03, down about 15 cents on the week. Head of petroleum analysis at Gas Buddy, Patrick DeHaan.
7: A lot of markets being impacted by the G7 release pushing oil lower. We also have more oil flowing through the Strait of Hormuz. And then you have gas tax suspensions as well. But once those are all factored in, I don't know that we have enough momentum for the national average yet to fall below $4. And there may not be enough momentum to get diesel prices below $6.
24: Gas prices are up $1.22 from this time last year. The NFL has suspended two referees after incidents at two different games.
8: The NFL suspending line judge Jeff Seaman after he was caught on camera appearing to swear at Arizona Cardinals tight end Trey McBride. It happened during the Cardinals' loss to the New York Giants after officials did not call a penalty and McBride complained to Seaman. Seaman has been suspended for two games. And referee Adrian Hill suspended for one game for unprofessional conduct after yelling at linebacker Eric Wilson, who collided with him during a play. Wilson trying to help him up, another official separating them.
24: ABC's Rhiannon Alley. The Private Diary of Pope Francis will be released this November. Publisher Image says the journal entries from 1992 to 2024 will provide insight into the late Pope. Dave Packer, ABC News.
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28: It's 5 minutes past the hour. Hello, I'm Roger Plummer. Thank you very much for listening. AccuWeather says for Tuesday, sunny and a bit cool, a high of 67. Then Tuesday night, clear skies with a low of 49. We'll check the AccuWeather 5-day forecast in 10 minutes, but first, our top local story on News Radio WBBM. The latest high-profile endorsement in the race for Illinois governor features a longtime Republican saying he's crossing the aisle. WBBM political editor Jeff Buchholz reports.
29: Jim Durkin represented the western suburbs in the Illinois House for almost three decades, and he spent nearly 10 of those years sparring with Governor J.B. Pritzker and Democrats as House Republican leader.
30: It's unfortunate, but I cannot cast my vote for my party's nominee.
29: That's Durkin in a video released by the Pritzker campaign explaining why he's not planning to vote for the governor's Republican challenger, former state lawmaker Darren Bailey.
30: Bailey stands for exclusion over inclusion. And his politics are of subtraction over addition.
29: Durkin says he doesn't agree with Pritzker on everything, but calls him a good person who's delivered on important matters. After voting in Clay County, Bailey told reporters that Durkin has never been a Republican and slammed his leadership of the House GOP caucus.
31: Jim Durkin had failed us miserably.
29: The election is November 3rd. Jeff Buchholz, News Radio 105.9, WBBM.
28: Attorneys for a Chicago woman shot and wounded by a Border Patrol agent last year have filed a new lawsuit in hope of securing charges against the agent responsible. As she continues to recover from the October 4th shooting in Brighton Park last year, Marimar Martinez says she's also continuing to fight for justice in the form of charges against Agent Charles Exum, who claimed he shot Martinez several times as she rammed her vehicle into his near 39th and Kedzie. Along with a federal lawsuit against the U.S. for negligence, battery, assault, and other charges, attorney Chris Parenti says an expert-crafted recreation of the shooting helps to prove Exum lied to investigators. He says Martinez has been the subject of unfair treatment by the Department of Justice.
4: Who's the real domestic terrorist? This woman who spends 40 hours plus every day teaching our children at a local Montessori school, who used her Saturday morning to deliver a bag full of clothes to those who needed it? Or is it the guy on my left who's wearing a U.S. Border Patrol uniform, firing a Glock service weapon through the rear passenger window of her vehicle? Who's the real domestic terrorist?
28: Attorneys are in contact with Chicago police, and state's attorney Eileen Burke says they call for criminal charges and a trial. The price tag for police misconduct in Chicago is set to grow now that aldermen have advanced a $260 million payment to settle 16 more lawsuits tied to one former officer. The city's law department says the payment could save Chicago taxpayers from being on the hook for more than half a billion dollars in judgments over the conduct of retired detective Reynaldo Guevara. Northwest Side alderperson Andre Vasquez says the proposed settlement shows the cost of hiring the wrong people to be police officers.
9: An individual who shouldn't have been an officer, a corrupt criminal, then got on the police force with the use of that badge and that responsibility, basically broke the law and led to this.
28: The proposed settlement now goes before the full council. It's 8 minutes past the hour.
10: Traffic and weather together on the 8th. I'm Neil Fiorito. A ton of construction on both sides of the tri-state, especially northbound, where you're going to see some big delays. North Avenue to the Grand Avenue curve, multiple lanes closed, and intermittent full stops are planned as well. The Jane Addams Tollway westbound, Roselle Road to pass Barrington Road, working up to three right lanes. The Ronald Reagan Tollway eastbound from Route 59 to Winfield Road, working up to two left lanes. Westbound at Naperville Road, working up to three right. In both directions at Midwest Road, expect working up to two left lanes. The Veterans Tollway southbound past 127th to Archer, working a lane. US 6 to I-80, working the two right. On both sides near 63rd, work in multiple lanes. Same with traffic near 127th. The AccuWeather forecast overnight, clear, low 50. Tuesday, partly sunny and pleasant, high 72. You get traffic and weather together on the 8th on News Radio 105.9 WBBM.
11: 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Traffic and weather together on the 8s, all day, all night.
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28: WBBM News Time, 11 minutes past the hour. A Chicago woman charged with murder in Saturday's stabbing death of a 7-year-old girl on the South Side was supposed to be in court on Monday, but is still in the hospital.
2: A Chicago police officer said in court that 48-year-old Siobhan Gaydon suffered a head injury when she was apprehended by bystanders after 7-year-old Edimar Hernandez Chacon was stabbed several times. This happened as Edimar was walking while holding hands with her teen sister near 86th and South Cottage Grove just before noon on Saturday. Prosecutors say Gaydon remains hospitalized and detained, so could not appear for a detention hearing, which will now take place later this week. Gaydon is charged with murder and also faces other charges, including violation of probation. Prosecutors say Gaydon also had several knives with her at the time of the attack. From the Cook County Criminal Courthouse at 26th and California, Terry Keschner, News Radio 105.9 WBBM.
28: Scooter share

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1: Chicago is announcing the first round of grant recipients for a city program aimed at promoting better health in underserved communities.
2: City officials gathered in the Brighton Park neighborhood on Chicago's southwest side. Public Health Commissioner Dr. Garth Walker says $600,000 will be distributed citywide to host events connecting residents with health services in their own communities.
3: Our ability to be able to distribute it to 18 community-based organizations that know the core of our community is how we're going to be able to keep our communities healthy.
2: Mayor Brandon Johnson says the program is targeting communities where life expectancy is lower and residents face barriers to accessing health care.
4: Behind every application is an organization that sees a need in the community and is prepared to do something about it.
2: Chicago nonprofit SGA Youth and Family Services will coordinate the program in partnership with the city's health department. Mallory Vorbroker, News Radio 105.9 WBBM.
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1: It's 15 minutes past the hour. Time for the AccuWeather 5-day forecast. 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Here's meteorologist Matt Rindy.
6: For the overnight hours, we will have clear skies with a low dipping down to 50 in the city, but low 40s in some southern suburbs. Then Tuesday, we'll have plenty of sunshine. It'll be breezy, and we're looking at a nice afternoon with a high up to 72. It'll be clear to partly cloudy into Tuesday night with a low down to 56. And then warmer weather on Wednesday. We'll have sunshine mixing with some high clouds, high up to 77. Not quite as warm Thursday with a mix of sun and clouds. Still a nice afternoon with a high of 72. Then we'll have times of clouds and sun on Friday with a high dipping down to 70. And then we're looking at dry weather with sunshine for the weekend with highs in the mid-70s. I'm AccuWeather meteorologist Matt Rindy.
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7: One win away from the American League Championship Series.
8: Bailey with a drive to center field. Doyle going back. Track. Wall makes the catch. And the White Sox have done it again.
7: Alex Faust on TBS with the final call of a 4-3 Sox win in Cleveland. They are up 2-0 in the best of five, and they are coming home for the next two games. Braden Montgomery's two-run double in the sixth inning put the Sox up for good. Munetaka Murakami and Chase Meidroth added RBI singles, and while Cleveland touched Anthony Kay for its runs in the top of the first, thanks to a throwing error, Sean Newcomb only allowed one hit in two innings behind him, and Sean Burke only allowed one in five and a third before giving way to... who else? Grant Taylor. He allowed a run-scoring triple, got out of the jam, threw a clean ninth, and brought it home yet again. Game three may be a clincher Wednesday, 3 o'clock. The teams will work out on the south side on Tuesday. National League games three are on Tuesday, too. Ben Johnson met with reporters Monday with some real praise for the pressure Dennis Allen's defense has been applying to opposing QBs.
9: To put it in a layman's terms, if our quarterback plays better than your quarterback, we have a good shot of winning the ball game.
7: Bears 3-1. It's Packers week. They practice again Wednesday with Tyson Bagent still starting. Connor Bedard practiced a bit with the Blackhawks for the first time since his shoulder injury. He will not play Tuesday night in the home opener against St. Louis. All-time leading goal scorer Alex Ovechkin says this will be his final NHL year. With sports at 16:46 past each hour, Rick Gregg, News Radio 105.9 WBBM.
1: It's coming up on 18 minutes past the hour with traffic and weather together on the 8th and a minute for kids.
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3: Traffic and weather together on the 8th. I'm Neil Fiorito. With a lot of construction on our tollways overnight, you can expect some pretty big delays, especially on the northbound side of the tri-state, North Avenue to the Grand Avenue curve. Multiple lanes closed and intermittent full stops are planned through the overnight. Looking over in the southwest suburbs, expect delays on 80 eastbound LaGrange to Harlem, work in the two right lanes. Construction plan on the Kennedy outbound from Harlem to Canfield in the right lane. The Eisenhower outbound from the Jane Byrne to Ashland, work in the two left. Coming inbound on 290 from Holman to California, working up the three left lanes. Expect delays in Will County on I-55 northbound, US 52 to US 30, work in the two right lanes. Work on the Ford outbound near 159th in the two left lanes. The AccuWeather forecast overnight, clear skies with a low of 50. For your Tuesday, sunshine and pleasant, high 72. Get traffic and weather together on the 8th, News Radio 105.9 WBBM.
4: It's 20 minutes past the hour. Our top story this hour. After the CTA took the federal government to court, pulled funding for the Red Line Extension Project, court filings show the two parties are in settlement talks. We'll have much more on this story coming up at 31 minutes past the hour.
5: Vision is an important part of childhood development, affecting the ability to learn and reach their highest potential. I'm Dr. Brian Porter from Loyola Medicine with A Minute for Kids. As a child grows, their vision changes quickly. A pediatrician often performs vision tests on a routine basis to catch any signs of an eye problem. 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There are simple things that you can do to protect your child's vision. First, limit screen time. 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Children often do too much near vision activities, but being outside makes them look at distant objects. For more information, go to loyolamedicine.org/blog. I'm Dr. Brian Porter for News Radio 105.9 WBBM.
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11: Fall is a vibe. 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
12: In his latest bid to try to drive energy costs lower ahead of November's elections, President Trump is preparing to ease restrictions on the use of a tax-exempt variety of diesel fuel. It's called dyed red diesel, the kind of fuel usually used by farmers who don't typically drive on highways. Therefore, it's exempt from the 24 cents a gallon federal highway tax. So this is good news for truckers. A new record-closing high today for the NASDAQ after investors bought up tech and AI-related shares and oil dipped lower to around $89 a barrel. At the close, the Dow up 91 points, the NASDAQ up 286, that's a 1% jump, the S&P added 51. After motorcycle sales revved higher, sparking an analyst upgrade from Citigroup, shares of Harley-Davidson up nearly 7%. And it looks like autumn is nearly over, at least at Starbucks. It just unveiled its winter menu today, hitting stores November 5th with a new tiramisu velvet latte, snowman cookies, and more. With business at 23 and 53 from the Bloomberg Newsroom, Tom Busby, News Radio 105.9 WBBM.
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13: 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The Forest Park branch of the Blue Line was originally called the Congress Line, and the neon sign pays homage to the original train branch. Block Club reports there's LED tubing designed to look like neon, displaying messages such as 4 minutes to the loop and use rapid transit. It's designed to give the station a unique retro feel. The Congress Line became the Blue Line in 1993 when the CTA switched to a color-coded system. 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
4: Coming up, the latest in traffic and weather, it's 25 minutes past the hour.
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21: Beyond Hunger is a food pantry, but we also offer a drive-through, and we have a home delivery program that serves Austin and Oak Park, as well as nutrition education. We have dietitians on staff and benefits access, so helping people sign up for SNAP, RTA rides, and Medicaid.
22: And here we are on a Saturday, and you're very busy.
21: Very busy. We have seen record numbers. Last Saturday, we served 422 households, which is about 1,200 individuals, and it's the most we've ever served in our entire history. A real feeling of scarcity right now, and we're just trying to make sure we have enough so that we can serve the people that are coming.
19: That's what we call a WBBM News Radio difference maker. Stories of people stepping up and making a real impact. And in neighborhoods across Chicago, the places that bring us together have stories too. Made in Chicago is about the small businesses and the local dreams that shape the streets we live on, providing opportunities and helping our communities grow.
23: It's canning day at Aris Cider House Brewery and Restaurant in Old Irving Park.
24: We have a blush cider, which is our two different types of cherry cider.
23: Aris co-owner Michelle Foyk says everything from canning to keg filling to cider processing is done in-house. And after 3 years of work, Aris opened for business in 2018, becoming the first woman-owned brewery in Illinois. Foyk says they take a culinary approach to cider while still making them easy to drink.
24: One of the things that we like to do is show people that it's an introductory cider. We always want to be able to say, hey, you know those Granny Smith apples that you eat at home? Well, this actually tastes like a Granny Smith apple.
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19: 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Traffic and weather together on the 8th. 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
3: Traffic and weather together on the 8th. I'm Neil Fiorito. Some construction for you along the Kennedy outbound Harlem to Canfield, blocking the right lane. Expect roadwork delays on both sides of the Ike. Outbound from the Jane Byrne interchange to Ashland, work in the 2 left. Inbound from Homan to California, up to 3 left lanes closed. I-55 in Will County, northbound US 52 to US 30, work in the 2 right. I-57 driving in the south suburbs, northbound before Moni Manhattan Road, work in the left lane. Bishop Ford inbound near 130th, work in the left lane. The outbound Ford from Sibley to 159th, work in the 2 left lanes. A ton of construction on the tri-state. What else is new? North Avenue to the Grand Avenue curve. Intermittent full stops are planned. The AccuWeather forecast overnight. Clear skies with a low of 50. Tuesday, sunny and pleasant. A great day. Your high up to 72 degrees. You get traffic and weather together on the 8th on News Radio 105.9 WBBM.
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4: It's 30 minutes past the hour. Hello, I'm Roger Plummer. Thank you so much for tuning in. These are the top stories on News Radio WBBM. The CTA and the U.S. Department of Transportation have requested more time to work out a settlement agreement over Red Line extension funds.
18: This is Rachel Pearson. New recordings reveal how an ICE stop of the wrong man unfolded in Evanston.
4: An ex-Chicago Bear left a permanent mark on Soldier Field following an altercation with security. Plus, the Supreme Court is tackling whether local governments have the right to seek compensation from oil and gas companies for their impact on climate change. WBBM Sports, the White Sox topped the Guardians 4-3 in Cleveland. WBBM Business, the Dow Jones finished up 91 points, the NASDAQ climbed up 286 points, and the S&P 500 moved up 51 points. AccuWeather says for Tuesday, lots of sunshine, breezy and nice in the afternoon, a high of 72. Tuesday night, clear to partly cloudy with a low of 56. WBBM News Time, 31 minutes past the hour. The CTA is in settlement talks with the U.S. Department of Transportation over the Red Line Extension Project.
25: Nearly $2 billion of the more than $5 billion cost to extend the CTA Red Line all the way down to 130th Street is being paid for by the federal government. The Trump administration froze that funding last year, citing an investigation into racial preferences in contracting. The CTA sued and the funds were restored. Now WBBM has seen court papers that say the CTA and the feds have requested that a court essentially give them some more time for more settlement negotiations. The CTA told us it does not comment on pending litigation. On the CTA Red Line Monroe platform downtown, Terry Keschner, News Radio 105.9 WBBM.
4: A spokesperson for the Department of Transportation told WBBM the department is in discussions with the CTA to ensure federal tax dollars are not used to further unconstitutional discriminatory practices. Newly released 911 audio captures an encounter with ICE agents in Evanston who detained the wrong man.
18: Evanston now obtained the audio through a public records request. The September 20th encounter involves a man being stopped by ICE agents near Howard and Dodge while walking to a pharmacy to fill a prescription.
2: And why would I give you my ID for?
5: In custody.
2: You're going to place me in custody.
6: Who are you speaking to?
18: About 2 minutes into the exchange, as he's being handcuffed, he tells them, agents then removed his cuffs and drove away. An ICE supervisor later said the man matched a description of a fugitive they were searching for, but acknowledged they had the wrong person. Rachel Pearson, News Radio, 105.9 WBBM.
4: Denied at the door, a former Chicago Bears linebacker leaves his mark, literally, at Soldier Field following a brawl with security.
7: Otis Wilson, former Bears linebacker and starter on Chicago's 1985 Super Bowl team, was subdued by security after a scuffle with a female security worker at Soldier Field following the Bears' win against the Jets. The Sun-Times reports multiple witnesses saw Wilson being stopped from using an elevator reserved for media accessing the locker room and press area. The confrontation escalated after he was removed from the elevator. The Sun-Times says it took multiple people to eventually restrain him. The scuffle left a softball-sized hole in the wall near the elevators. Mallory Vorbroker, News Radio 105.9 WBBM.
4: The Supreme Court is considering whether local governments can sue oil and gas companies for climate change costs. Officials in Boulder, Colorado, want ExxonMobil and Suncor Energy to foot the bill for increased spending to combat the effects of climate change. ABC's Devin Dwyer explains.
8: A lot of cities are saying their budgets are really been hit hard as the impacts from climate change, from global warming, start to impact their infrastructure and other elements in the city. We're talking about those hotter temperatures requiring some communities that didn't have air conditioners, say, in their public schools, now needing to add them. And so Boulder went to state court hoping to sue oil companies, which are driving global warming under public nuisance law, to get those companies to chip in.
4: The companies claim the Clean Air Act gives the federal government regulatory power, not to states. The Trump administration supports the companies, arguing the lawsuits are unconstitutional. President Trump hit the campaign trail in Grand Island, Nebraska on Monday night, campaigning for incumbent Senator Pete Ricketts. During the rally, President Trump staged a signing of an executive order intended to lower fuel costs by temporarily allowing road use of so-called red dye diesel for use in off-road equipment like tractors or excavators.
9: This order will also drive down the cost of all goods, including grocery prices, very substantially, and it's an honor to do it. And we're not going to need it long, I hope. 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
4: 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Coming up, the latest in traffic and weather and star date. It's 35 minutes past the hour.
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12: Traffic and weather together on the 8th. I'm Abby Ryan. Kennedy outbound Harlem to Canfield. The right lane scheduled to close. The outbound side of the Eisenhower I-290 Jane Byrne interchange to Ashland. You've got the two left blocked until 5 a.m. Inbound I-290 home into California. It is the two left until 1 a.m. with a three left until 5 a.m. I-55 through Will County northbound between U.S. 52 and U.S. 30. The two right lanes are blocked. I-57 inbound before Mony Manhattan Road left lane scheduled to close. And the Bishop Ford outbound, Sibley to 159th, two left, inbound 159th to 130th. It's the left lane. Get traffic and weather together on the 8th News Radio, 105.9 WBBM.
13: WBBM AccuWeather, it is going to be clear for the overnight hours, low dipping down to around 50, but low 40s in some southern suburbs for Tuesday. While plenty of sunshine, it's going to be breezy and a nice afternoon high up to 72. Clear to partly cloudy skies Tuesday night, low down to 56. And then sunshine mixing with some high clouds on Wednesday, a little warmer with a high up to 77. I'm AccuWeather meteorologist Matt Rindy.
4: It's 40 minutes past the hour. Here's Stardate.
14: The moon has had a busy social calendar this week. It's had meet and greets with the twins of Gemini and the planets Mars and Jupiter. And it has one more engagement tomorrow. Regulus, the heart of the lion, will stand above the moon at dawn. In centuries past, people took a more literal view of lunar social activities. Many thought the moon was inhabited, including some astronomers. In 1778, for example, William Herschel reported seeing towns on the lunar surface. Herschel was one of the top astronomers of the time. He discovered the planet Uranus, so people took him seriously. The idea of lunar life was especially common in the 19th century. In 1835, the New York Sun published a series describing a world teeming with life, including a civilization of bat people. The Sun attributed the discoveries to Herschel's son, John, another famous astronomer. The whole thing was a hoax, but the idea of lunar life was so ingrained that the public ate it up. In 1838, another writer described seeing structures built by lunarians. And in 1901, H.G. Wells wrote about intelligent life in The First Men in the Moon, a race of insect-like creatures called selenites. Today, we know that the moon is devoid of life, at least for now. China and the U.S. have plans to establish permanent outposts on the moon in the decades ahead. Lunarians from right here on Earth. Stardate is a production of the University of Texas McDonald Observatory. I'm Billy Henry.
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4: Now being called one of the worst debuts of his entire career, Digger, with starring Tom Cruise, bombs at the box office for its opening weekend. This comes amid the imminent Paramount and Warner Brothers merger, now serving as a bitter final note for Warner Brothers as a standalone studio. Number one at the box office went to the Colleen Hoover adaptation Verity, starring Anne Hathaway, bringing in $32.6 million in its opening weekend. Investigations are underway after a famed sea arch in Hawaii collapsed. The Hoilei Sea Arch stood about 90 feet tall and was located on the Big Island in Hawaii Volcanoes National Park. The arch collapsed sometime between September 23rd and 27th, potentially when the park was temporarily closed during Tropical Storm Nolo. The collapse did not surprise experts, however, who noted the area was unstable and dangerous for visitors. The popular tourist site was formed about 550 years ago. It's 46 minutes past the hour. Time for WBBM Sports. In the MLB playoffs, the Rays defeated the Yankees 5-2 to take a 2-0 lead in that series. Now with more sports, WBBM's Rick Gregg.
21: For the first time in their four postseason games, the White Sox did not score first. Result was the same, though.
22: Montgomery shoots this up the right field line. It's fair! And that'll score two! Braden Montgomery with a two-run, two-out double, and the White Sox have the lead in the sixth.
21: Alex Faust on TBS, that made it 3-2. Chase Meidroth followed with an RBI single they would need. 4-3 White Sox over the Guardians. They're up 2-0 in the best-of-five series with games 3 and, if needed, 4 on the south side. All the Sox had to do was get Gavin Williams out. They struck out 11 times in 5 innings off the Guardian starter. But Sox pitcher Sean Burke threw 5 1/3, 1 hit, 1 run, 6 strikeout innings. Grant Taylor gave up a lot of hard contact, but got the 4-out save. The White Sox can punch an ALCS ticket on Wednesday at Rate Field. Both National League games 3 are Tuesday. How's Caleb Williams, Ben Johnson?
23: He's doing a great job with his rehab. He's not going to be there this week for us, but we think it's still a week-to-week deal for us.
21: Which means Tyson Bagent will start against the Packers. Bagent and the Bears held the football for nearly 43 of the 60 minutes they played against the Jets and outgained New York 492 yards to 157. They won, too. Blackhawks, Blues on the west side Thursday night, the 0-3 Hawks home opener. Connor Bedard practiced a bit on Tuesday, but of course is not ready to play. Fire hosting Vancouver Tuesday night, too. With sports at 16 and 46 past each hour, Rick Gregg, News Radio 105.9 WBBM.
4: It's coming up on 48 minutes past the hour with traffic and weather together on the 8s.
24: I'm WBBM News Radio political editor Jeff Buckles. The Chicago area is heading into one of the most important election years in recent memory, and WBBM News Radio will be all over the action, from the race for governor to pivotal contests for Congress, local offices, key referendums that will shape the future of our state. Our newsroom will deliver comprehensive coverage every step of the way. You'll hear the voices of candidates and voters from every corner of our region and the state, from downtown Chicago to the suburbs, from Rockford to Carbondale. We will take you beyond campaign speeches to explain what's really at stake.
26: 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As candidates hit the campaign trail, WBBM reporters will be there inside union halls, school auditoriums, and debate stages. We'll bring you the energy of campaign season, the rallies, the policy debates, and the unexpected moments that define every election. We'll separate fact from fiction and help you understand how national issues are playing out right here at home.
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12: Traffic and weather together on the 8th. I'm Abby Ryan. Bishop Ford inbound before 159th to 130th. Left lane closed. Outbound Sibley to 159th. The two left are closed. Tri-State northbound 95th to I-55. Right lane blocked at I-290 or Eisenhower. It is the two right until 5 a.m. north to the Grand Avenue curve. You've got the three right until 4 a.m. along with full intermittent stops to Irving Park to Balmoral. Four right until 4 a.m. with a three right until 5 a.m. Southbound 294 Lake to Willow. Three right until 4 a.m. with a two right until 6 a.m. I-90 to Irving Park Road. It's the four left until 4 a.m. Hinsdale Oasis to the mile-long bridge. Your right lane is blocked. Jane Addams Tollway, I-90 westbound Roselle to Barrington Road. Three right lanes till 4 a.m. WBBM AccuWeather forecast overnight. Clear, low 50. Later today, 72. Traffic and weather together. 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
4: Chicago's growing film and television production industry may soon have some competition from Southern Illinois.
19: That's the sound of what could one day be the home of your next favorite TV show. State and local leaders broke ground on Hollywood River Studios' new complex in the town of Wood River on the Illinois side of the Mississippi River near St. Louis. Chris Breakwell is the CEO.
25: It's really the first step in bringing filming back from Europe to the United States, and it's going to happen right here in Illinois.
19: It's six sound stages and eventually an e-sports arena will be built on 110 acres of land, secured in part with the help of tax credits to encourage producers to move here, and a new additional credit on salaries outside the six-county region. Governor Pritzker says it's paying off.
27: For every dollar that we invest in the tax credit to bring this industry here, we generate nearly $7 in activity.
19: Executives say the new facility could create as many as 1,000 permanent jobs. Jeff Buckles, News Radio 105.9 WBBM.
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29: Children's Place, the kids' clothing retailer that owns the Gymboree apparel line, may be in trouble. After a plunge in sales, it's now working with a turnaround specialist and had to take a $40 million lifeline from its Saudi Arabian investors. Shares today down 4%, but elsewhere on Wall Street, a rally in tech and AI-related stocks gave the markets a big lift, along with a drop in the price of oil. At the close, the Dow up 91 points, the NASDAQ up 286, a 1% jump. It's at a record high, the S&P added 51, and oil now around $89 a barrel. Norway's government proposing a temporary ban on smart glasses in certain public places like fitness centers, healthcare facilities, and anywhere with kids because they can snap photos, record conversations, and live stream video without anyone knowing. And some new flavors coming out next year from Coca-Cola, including a new cherry lime Coke and a strawberry float Coke, both in full sugar and zero sugar varieties. With business at 23 and 53 from the Bloomberg Newsroom, Tom Busby, News Radio 105.9 WBBM.
4: Coming up, traffic, weather, and WBBM headlines. 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
11: I'm WBBM News Radio political editor Jeff Buckles. Chicago and Illinois are heading into a pivotal midterm election with decisions that will shape everything from public safety and transit funding to taxes, schools, and the future of downtown. And WBBM News Radio will be everywhere the story unfolds. You'll hear directly from the candidates, the power brokers, and the people most affected, from the neighborhoods of Chicago to the suburbs and across the state. We go beyond the headlines to break down what's really at stake and what it means for you.
13: Pritzker.
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13: Darren Bailey.
15: Illinois is less affordable because of J.B. Pritzker.
29: 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As the campaigns ramp up, WBBM reporters are on the ground at community meetings, union halls, and campaign stops across the region. We'll bring you the energy of this political season, the debates over crime and policing, the future of public transit, economic pressure on families, and the direction of leadership in Chicago.
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30: AccuWeather with the forecast for the rest of today. Drenching thunderstorms that can produce damaging winds and cause flash flooding.
32: When you're on the go, in the city, or just planning out your day, you need a weather forecast you can rely on. At WBBM News Radio, we understand how quickly things can change in Chicago. Bright and sunny one minute, storm clouds rolling in the next. That's why we bring you traffic and weather together on the 8s every 10 minutes, every day, no matter what. It's not just a forecast. It's a plan for your day.
31: Strong to severe thunderstorms.
3: storms moving through the area. Possibility of tornadoes as
5: rain
3: well.
5: And some thunder with some severe weather possible.
7: Stay weather aware. We are expecting thunderstorms to rapidly develop. These storms could be
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9: Know what to plan for the rest of the day, what you can and can't do.
12: 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Is it gonna rain? Is it gonna snow?
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32: 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From lake effect snow and freezing rain in the winter to sweltering heat and severe storms in the summer, we've got you covered with the latest radar, alerts, and real-time conditions. And when it comes to traffic, we know every minute matters.
22: How are the roads, Neil?
23: Well, a lot of traffic, especially coming into downtown. We'll start with the Eden, just getting to the junction. You're at 50 minutes.
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26: Traffic and weather together on the 8th. I'm Abby Ryan. I-80 eastbound LaGrange to Harlem. It is the two right lanes blocked until 5 a.m. 355 Veterans Memorial Toll Road southbound past 127th to Archer. The right lane blocked. U.S. 62 I-80. It's the two right lanes blocked. Both ways up 355 near 63rd. You've got the two left until 4 a.m. with the left lane until 5 a.m. I-55 to 127th, it is the two left until 5 a.m. Westbound I-90, the Jane Addams Tollway, Roselle Road to Barrington Road, three right until 4 a.m. with a two right until 6 a.m. Tri-State Tollway northbound, 95th to the Stevenson, the right lane until 6 at the Eisenhower I-290, the two right until 5 a.m. north to the Grand Avenue curve, three right until 4 along with full intermittent stops. WBBM AccuWeather forecast overnight, clear low 50, later today 72. Traffic and weather together on the 8th News Radio 105.9 WBBM.
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32: 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Traffic and weather together on the 8s. 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Traffic and weather together on the 8s. 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
34: From ABC News, I'm Dave Packer. The U.S. has moved a dozen B-1 bombers from an airbase in the U.K. where they had been based for attacks against Iran. A source telling ABC News the redeployment was not planned. ABC's Martha Raddatz.
35: We know this was a new and different threat that led to the removal of our warplanes from the UK. The Wall Street Journal reporting the concern of a complex drone attack ordered by Iran's IRGC is what prompted it, and concerns remain for other European bases as well.
34: The move comes after five men were arrested last week near the base on suspicion of preparing a terrorist attack and explosives offenses. President Trump trying to motivate his base to come out in November, campaigning for incumbent Senator Pete Ricketts in deep red Nebraska.
0: Trump announcing an executive order intended to lower fuel costs.
1: For many years, farm vehicles, construction equipment, and other off-road vehicles have used what is known as red dye diesel. Do you know what that is? I don't know what the hell it is, but whatever it is, it's supposed to be very good.
0: What it is no-tax fuel. The order makes it legal for use on highways. The FBI has arrested a 34-year-old Southern California real estate agent at LAX in Los Angeles on charges of spying for the Chinese government. The FBI alleges that she conducted surveillance on the president of Taiwan's son in Seattle. United States Attorney for the Central District of California, Bill Ausseli.
4: It was not.
6: It could be a form of harassment. It could be a form of espionage, intelligence gathering. I mean, there's many purposes that China has for why they do these things.
0: In the investigation into rape allegations at Cornell University, the local DA says campus police sent him only a 6-page summary. Documents reviewed by ABC News show his office declined to look at anything else police gathered. Thomas Jiffra, lawyer for Jane Doe.
4: It was not an appropriate investigation. It was not complete. It was stick your head in the sand and don't look to find a crime.
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0: A 10th grader is among two killed in a school bus crash.
19: Authorities say as the Winter Haven High School bus was headed to school, a car coming the other way crossed the center line and slammed into the side rear of the bus, causing it to spin out and slam head-on into another oncoming vehicle and land upside down. 37 students from Winter Haven High School were on board, along with the bus driver and his 9-year-old daughter. In addition to the 10th grader killed, the driver of the silver Jeep was pronounced dead at the scene. At least one person critically injured.
0: ABC's Victor Oquendo. 35 million Americans are under heat alerts as California, a dangerous long-duration heat wave, is underway. Gatorade, a good option if you're dying of thirst, but a different kind of dye, as some worried.
21: More than 120,000 cases of Gatorade are being voluntarily recalled due to undeclared food dyes. The FDA says the recall includes the orange and the lemon-lime flavors of Gatorade, including the zero-calorie versions. It's classified as a Class 2 recall, meaning, according to the FDA, the product may cause temporary or medically reversible adverse health consequences.
0: ABC's Mike DeBusky. The NBA is experimenting with technology. Select exhibition games will use a smart basketball that has a Bluetooth sensor to collect data for real-time officiating decisions. And some officials will use wrist wearables to communicate with the replay center. Dave Packer, ABC News.
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22: It's 5 minutes past the hour. Hello there, I'm Roger Plummer. Thank you very much for listening. AccuWeather says for Tuesday, sunny skies, a bit cool, a high of 67. Tuesday night, clear skies, a low of 49. We'll check the AccuWeather 5-day forecast in 10 minutes, but first, our top local story on News Radio WBBM. Attorneys for a Chicago woman shot and wounded by a Border Patrol agent last year have filed a new lawsuit in hopes of securing charges against the agent responsible. WBBM's Andy Dane reports.
2: Glad to see another year. Be with my family.
3: As she continues recovering from the October 4th shooting in Brighton Park last year, Marimar Martinez says she also continues fighting for justice in the form of charges against Agent Charles Exum, who claimed he shot Martinez several times as she rammed her vehicle into his near 39th and Kedzie.
2: If I don't, then who else, you know? Look at what happened to Renee and all these victims, so I want a stop. I have a voice.
3: Along with a federal lawsuit against the U.S. for negligence, battery, assault, and other charges, attorney Chris Parenti says an expert-crafted recreation of the shooting helps to prove Exum lied to investigators.
5: In what world can a U.S. law enforcement officer stand behind a car and fire his Glock service weapon through the rear passenger window at a young woman who's crouched over the steering wheel? In what world can you justify that?
3: Attorneys are in contact with Chicago police and state's attorney Eileen Burke as they call for criminal charges and a trial. Andy Dane, News Radio, 105.9 WBBM.
22: More than one dozen people who say a retired Chicago police detective beat and coerced them into falsely confessing to murder could be in line for part of a history-making payment from city taxpayers following a vote in a city council committee.
7: Juries are unpredictable.
8: And that's why Jessica Felker from the city's law department says aldermen should approve a $260 million payment to settle 16 lawsuits filed by 17 people who say they were mistreated by former detective Rinaldo Guevara.
7: The city's potential liability is more than $500 million.
8: The people covered by this potential payment spent a collective 383 and a half years behind bars for murders they say they did not commit. Southside Alderwoman Jeanette Taylor noted 40% of that payment is going to go to lawyers and not the plaintiffs.
9: What they've lost in amount of years, this money is not going to replace.
8: Her Southwest Side colleague Ray Lopez, who's criticized recent settlements, says he'll support it while sounding an alarm about whether the city can afford the payments it's approved.
12: We really need to watch where we're going moving forward.
8: It's now headed to the full council. We're at City Hall. 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
22: Chicago neighborhoods are getting new funding to boost community health.
17: Chicago Public Health Commissioner Dr. Garth Walker at a press conference on the city's southwest side says 18 local organizations have been selected for the first round of the city's community-centered wellness microgrants.
18: We have $600,000 that we'll be able to distribute across the city for people to create wellness fairs, online tutorials, highlight healthcare access issues.
17: One of those grants is going to the Latina Sweat Project, which operates in Alderman Byron Sigto Lopez's ward.
23: A few months ago, they had a really difficult time and bad news about losing the space where they've been building community for years. Now we're working not only to make sure that they have a temporary location, but soon, with the help of all of us, a permanent location. These grants go a long way to make sure that this program continues.
17: Applications for the second round open in January. Mallory Vorbroker, News Radio 105.9 WBBM.
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24: Traffic and weather together on the 8th. I'm Neil Fiorito. A ton of construction on both sides of the tri-state, especially northbound, where you're going to see some big delays. North Avenue to the Grand Avenue curve, multiple lanes closed, and intermittent full stops are planned as well. The Jane Addams Tollway westbound, Roselle Road to pass Barrington Road, working up the three right lanes. The Ronald Reagan Tollway eastbound from Route 59 to Winfield Road, working up to two left lanes. Westbound at Naperville Road, working up the three right. In both directions at Midwest Road, expect working up to two left lanes. The Veterans Tollway southbound past 127th to Archer, working a lane. US 6 to I-80, working the two right. On both sides near 63rd, work in multiple lanes. Same with traffic near 127th. The AccuWeather forecast overnight, clear, low 50. Tuesday, partly sunny and pleasant, high 72. You get traffic and weather together on the 8th on News Radio 105.9 WBBM.
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6: WBBM News Time, 11 minutes past the hour. The woman charged with murdering a young girl in broad daylight over the weekend did not appear in court as expected on Monday. Chicago police said in court that 48-year-old Siobhan Gaydon suffered a head injury from being detained by witnesses after she stabbed 7-year-old Edimar Hernandez Chacon and could not appear since she was still recovering from injuries. Edimar had been walking with her teenage sister near 87th and Cottage Grove on Saturday when Gaydon stabbed her in the back multiple times. The young girl was taken to a nearby hospital where she later died. Gaydon has been charged with murder and is set to appear for her detention hearing later this week. A fire in North Suburban Skokie on Sunday morning remains under investigation.
13: The Skokie Fire Department responded to a fire alarm in a four-story multifamily residential building on the 8200 block of Niles Center Road late Sunday morning and found smoke showing from the roof. This was near the front of the building. The alarm was upgraded and crews from some other towns, including Evanston and

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1: It's 15 minutes past the hour. 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Here's meteorologist Matt Rindy.
2: For the overnight hours, we will have clear skies with a low dipping down to 50 in the city, but low 40s in some southern suburbs. Then Tuesday, we'll have plenty of sunshine. It'll be breezy, and we're looking at a nice afternoon with a high up to 72. It'll be clear to partly cloudy into Tuesday night with a low down to 56. And then warmer weather on Wednesday. We'll have sunshine mixing with some high clouds, high up to 77. Not quite as warm Thursday with a mix of sun and clouds. Still a nice afternoon with a high of 72. Then we'll have times of clouds and sun on Friday with a high dipping down to 70. And then we're looking at dry weather with sunshine for the weekend with highs in the mid-70s. I'm AccuWeather meteorologist Matt Rindy.
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3: The biggest hit of Braden Montgomery's life was probably the game-winning walk-off home run he cranked earlier this season on the South Side in his Major League debut. Was, because he had a bigger hit in Game 2 of the American League Divisional Series. Not a homer and not a walk-off, just a two-run sixth-inning go-ahead double down the right field line that led to a 4-3 White Sox win in Cleveland. They outlast the Guardians, they lead the best-of-five series 2-0, and they're partying in Ohio.
4: This is why you play the game. This is why you show up for 162 for the chance to be able to do this. This is awesome. I mean, to see all the Sox fans out here special.
3: Braden on CHSN. There will be a whole lot more of him on Wednesday when Game 3, maybe a clinching Game 3, will take place at Raitt Field. First pitch just after 3 o'clock. Sox to work out at home on Tuesday. The National League Series continue on Tuesday. No mystery entering this week. Tyson Bagent will be the Bears' starting quarterback Sunday in Green Bay, but no real change for Ben Johnson and company behind the scenes either.
5: Regardless of who's back there, the playbook doesn't need to change a whole lot, and we can be creative and we can attack the defense in any manner with which we choose. So I know a lot's being made about who's under center, but for us as an offensive coaching staff, not a whole lot changes with our day-to-day process.
3: Bears back to practice on Wednesday. Connor Bedard got back to Blackhawks practice for the first time since hurting his shoulder for part of it and in a non-contact jersey, but still got a month plus of rehab to go. Hawks without him 0-3 hosting St. Louis Tuesday night. Fire hosting Vancouver at Soldier Field. With sports at 16 and 46 past each hour, Rick Gregg, News Radio 105.9 WBBM.
1: It's coming up on 18 minutes past the hour with traffic and weather together on the 8th and the Healthy Minute.
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2: Extravagant weather together on the 8th. I'm Neil Fiorito. With a lot of construction on our tollways overnight, you can expect some pretty big delays, especially on the northbound side of the tri-state, North Avenue to the Grand Avenue curve. Multiple lanes closed and intermittent full stops are planned through the overnight. Looking over in the southwest suburbs, expect delays on 80 eastbound LaGrange to Harlem, work in the two right lanes. Construction planned on the Kennedy outbound from Harlem to Canfield in the right lane. The Eisenhower outbound from the Jane Byrne to Ashland, working the two left. Coming inbound on 290 from Holman to California, working up the three left lanes. Expect delays in Will County on I-55 northbound, US 52 to US 30, working the two right lanes. Work on the Ford outbound near 159th in the two left lanes. The AccuWeather forecast overnight, clear skies with a low of 50. For your Tuesday, sunshine and pleasant, high 72. Get traffic and weather together on the 8th. 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
3: It's 20 minutes past the hour. Our top story this hour, we're learning more about what led up to ICE agents confronting the wrong man in Evanston last month after new audio recordings are released. We'll have much more on this story coming up at 31 minutes past the hour.
4: 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Instead, it's become much more personalized. I'm Dr. Julia Coughlin from Loyola Medicine with Healthy Minute. Advances in precision medicine allow doctors to look closely at a patient's cancer and identify characteristics that may influence how it responds to treatment. 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Other factors, including the type and stage of cancer, overall health, and patient preferences, also help shape treatment recommendations. 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In some cases, ongoing testing can provide information about how the cancer changes over time and whether treatment adjustments are needed. For more information, go to loyolamedicine.org/lungcancer. I'm Dr. Julia Coughlin for News Radio 105.9 WBBM.
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11: Meta and Microsoft now working to cut their employees' use of Anthropic's Claude chatbot. That's according to the information. Microsoft slashing its $1 billion projected spending on Claude by more than a third. Meta cutting the number of its employees using the rival Claude Code from 60,000 earlier this year to just 30,000 now. Solid gains today on Wall Street. The Nasdaq ending in a new record closing high after gains in technology and AI-related stocks. At the close, the Dow up 91, the Nasdaq up 286. That's a 1% leap. The S&P added 81 and oil now down to $89 a barrel. Day one, a Singapore-based data center operator filing paperwork to begin selling stock to the public, including shares being sold here in the U.S. And like a lot of actors and singers, Italian Prime Minister Giorgia Meloni has applied to trademark her voice with the European Union Intellectual Property Office. That's to protect it from deepfakes. With business at 23 and 53 from the Bloomberg Newsroom, Tom Busby, News Radio 105.9 WBBM.
3: A Chicago fall tradition is worth hundreds of millions of dollars to the local economy.
1: The Bank of America Chicago Marathon is more than just the 55,000 runners who were expected to run the 26.2-mile course. They will bring with them friends from over 100 countries around the world.
12: Our number one international country is the UK this year. We have over 3,200 participants coming from the UK.
1: Executive Race Director Carrie Pinkowski tells the Noon Business Hour that the marathon is a fundraiser.
12: The philanthropic side of it is a big part of this event.
1: Organizers project this year's class of runners will raise close to $50 million for various charities. Pinkowski says runners are generous in a different way. They shed gear along the course, and that gear is collected.
12: We get them cleaned and laundered, and then we donate them to AmVets here in the city and some of the shelters around the Chicagoland area.
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3: Coming up, the latest in traffic and weather. 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
17: 02. I'm WBBM News Radio political editor Jeff Buckles. Chicago and Illinois are heading into a pivotal midterm election with decisions that will shape everything from public safety and transit funding to taxes, schools, and the future of downtown. And WBBM News Radio will be everywhere the story unfolds. You'll hear directly from the candidates, the power brokers, and the people most affected, from the neighborhoods of Chicago to the suburbs and across the state. We go beyond the headlines to break down what's really at stake and what it means for you.
18: J.B. Pritzker.
19: People ought to pay attention to who it is actually that's trying to lower costs for them.
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21: Illinois is less affordable because of J.B. Pritzker.
22: 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As the campaigns ramp up, WBBM reporters are on the ground at community meetings, union halls, and campaign stops across the region. 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
1: Traffic and weather together on the 8th. I'm Neil Fiorito. Some construction for you along the Kennedy outbound Harlem to Canfield, blocking the right lane. Expect roadwork delays on both sides of the Ike. Outbound from the Jane Byrne interchange to Ashland, work in the 2 left. Inbound from Homan to California, up to 3 left lanes closed. I-55 in Will County, northbound US 52 to US 30, work in the 2 right. I-57 driving in the south suburbs, northbound before Moni Manhattan Road, work in the left lane. Bishop Ford inbound near 130th, work in the left lane. The outbound Ford from Sibley to 159th, work in the 2 left lanes. A ton of construction on the tri-state. What else is new? North Avenue to the Grand Avenue curve. Intermittent full stops are planned. The AccuWeather forecast overnight. Clear skies with a low of 50. Tuesday, sunny and pleasant. A great day. Your high up to 72 degrees. You get traffic and weather together on the 8th on News Radio 105.9 WBBM.
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3: It's 30 minutes past the hour. Hello to you. I'm Roger Plummer. Thank you very much for tuning in. These are the top stories on News Radio WBBM. Newly obtained audio sheds new light on an ICE traffic stop in Evanston late last month. Two suburban police officers have been charged with misusing flock cameras.
4: This is Terry Keschner on the Monroe platform of the CTA Red Line. The CTA and the feds are trying to work things out regarding funding to extend the Red Line.
3: Plus, investigations are underway after a Chicago-bound flight dropped thousands of feet after losing cabin pressure. WBBM Sports, the White Sox topped the Guardians 4-3 in Cleveland, and the Rays defeat the Yankees 5-2 in Tampa. WBBM Business, the Dow Jones finished up 91 points. The NASDAQ climbed up 286 points for a record high close, and the S&P 500 moved up 51 points. AccuWeather says for Tuesday, plenty of sunshine, breezy and nice in the afternoon, a high of 72, and Tuesday night clear to partly cloudy with a low of 56. WBBM News Time, 31 minutes past the hour. A bystander's reassurance is part of newly released audio from an ICE stop of the wrong man in Evanston.
5: This is a citizen. They just attacked. Hey, the good guys are here, okay? The good guys are here.
6: Evanston now obtained the 911 audio through a public records request. During the September 20th encounter, a man is stopped by ICE agents on Howard Street demanding to see his ID. About 2 minutes into the exchange, while being handcuffed, he says he's a U.S. citizen.
7: What the f***? How else you say that? I'm a f***ing U.S. citizen. Get up on me. Get up on me. Get up on me. Let me take these clothes.
6: The agents get back in their cars and drive away from the scene. An ICE supervisor later acknowledged they had the wrong man and said they left because protesters were gathering. An ambulance took that man to a hospital. Rachel Pearson, News Radio, 105.9 WBBM.
3: A pair of suburban police officers have been charged after they allegedly conducted unauthorized searches using police databases and flock automated license plate readers. Former Itasca police officer Marissa Chicola has been charged with 13 felony counts of misconduct and 8 misdemeanor counts of computer tampering. Former West Chicago officer Gerardo Solis has also been charged with 1 felony count of misconduct and another of computer tampering. Both Solis and Cachola turned themselves in on Monday and were released during trial. This comes amid intense nationwide debate over the use of flock cameras and similar technology in police forces. The CTA is trying to work things out with the U.S. Department of Transportation over funding for the Red Line Extension Project. WBBM's Terry Keschner reports.
4: Nearly $2 billion of the more than $5 billion cost to extend the CTA Red Line train line down to 130th Street is being paid for by the federal government. The Trump administration froze that funding last year, citing an investigation into racial preferences in contracting. The CTA sued, and the funds were restored. Now WBBM has seen court papers that say the CTA and the feds have requested that a court essentially give them some more time for more settlement negotiations. The CTA told us it does not comment on pending litigation. On the Monroe platform of the CTA Red Line train, Terry Keschner, News Radio 105.9 WBBM.
3: A British Airways passenger jet from London to Chicago declared an emergency on Monday after descending 28,000 feet in just 7 minutes. The Boeing 777 jet took off at 12:15 London time, but started descending just 30 minutes after while flying over Ireland. The plane turned around and spent around 4 hours zigzagging over the Bristol Channel before landing at Heathrow Airport at 5 p.m. local time. The airline said the incident was due to an unspecified technical issue. 20 student organizations hosted a protest on Monday at Cornell University, calling for sexual assault prevention as the university deals with fallout after mishandling of gang rape allegations against seven fraternity members from a 2024 incident. Andrea Cicerello is a member of Cornell Graduate Students United.
8: Cornell administration's response to this case is not something that has happened in isolation. This is a segment in a very large pattern that has gone on for years and years.
3: Supporters marched to present a list of demands at the school's main administration building, which had been splashed with graffiti and damaged. The Supreme Court is considering whether local governments can sue oil and gas companies for climate change costs. Officials in Boulder want ExxonMobil and Suncor Energy to foot the bill for increased spending to combat the effects of climate change. Chris Winter is executive director of University of Colorado Boulder's Getches Wilkinson Center for Natural Resources and tells ABC the plaintiffs say oil companies hid the environmental risk of fossil fuels.
9: They've said that the oil companies have this pattern of deceptive practices that went on for decades, in an effort to basically convince the public that they shouldn't be concerned about the effects of climate change.
3: The Supreme Court's decision could impact similar cases across the country. Coming up, the latest in traffic and weather. It's 36 minutes past the...
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21: Traffic and weather together on the 8th. I'm Abby Ryan. Kennedy outbound Harlem to Canfield. The right lane scheduled to close. The outbound side of the Eisenhower I-290 Jane Byrne interchange to Ashland. You've got the two left blocked until 5 a.m. Inbound I-290 home into California. It is the two left until 1 a.m. with a three left until 5 a.m. I-55 through Will County northbound between U.S. 52 and U.S. 30. The two right lanes are blocked. I-57 inbound before Mony Manhattan Road left lane scheduled to close. And the Bishop Ford outbound, Sibley to 159th, two left, inbound 159th to 130th. It's the left lane. Get traffic and weather together on the 8th News Radio, 105.9 WBBM.
1: WBBM AccuWeather, it is going to be clear for the overnight hours, low dipping down to around 50, but low 40s in some southern suburbs for Tuesday. While plenty of sunshine, it's going to be breezy and a nice afternoon high up to 72. Clear to partly cloudy skies Tuesday night, low down to 56. And then sunshine mixing with some high clouds on Wednesday, a little warmer with a high up to 77. I'm AccuWeather meteorologist Matt Rindy.
3: It's 40 minutes past the hour. There's a new push to expand Illinois' film and television industry beyond the city of Chicago. Business and government leaders formally broke ground on Monday on a 110-acre film and television complex planned for the town of Wood River in southern Illinois. Governor J.B. Pritzker says the Hollywood River Studios project will also include an esports arena for the production of competition shows.
22: They plan to hire hundreds of permanent jobs once the project is fully built out, and hundreds more in production and construction jobs as this campus is developed. That means more people working in the entertainment industry without having to leave this region to find other opportunities.
3: It's being built with the help of state tax credits designed to encourage more film and TV production in Illinois. Former U.S. House Speaker Dennis Hastert died over the weekend at age 84. He was the longest serving Republican in that post and one of the highest ranking politicians to go to prison.
23: Dennis Hastert's unassuming style helped him become and remain speaker for 8 years. Former WBBM political editor Craig Delamore says part of Hastert's legacy is how he handled the job.
24: In his style of operating, where he could bring two sides together, bring people to the table to talk, he was not the combatant that Newt Gingrich was.
23: That was overshadowed by a 2015 conviction for violating banking regulations to hide hush money payments to an accuser.
24: You always hear stories about how government doesn't necessarily get you on the crime at the center of things, but at the cover-up.
23: Prosecutors accused Hastert of sexually abusing at least four boys while the wrestling coach at Yorkville High School. He eventually admitted to that in court, where he was sentenced to 15 months. Nancy Hardy, News Radio 105.9. WBBM.
3: Coming up, top trending stories and sports. 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
3: Hundreds of wagging tails filled churches for a blessing for animals over the weekend. Sunday marked the feast day of St. Francis of Assisi, and parishes worldwide held community blessings for pet owners and their companions. Videos are circulating online of pet owners receiving blessings from their pastors, including their dogs, cats, hamsters, geckos, and any animal someone calls their forever friend. Some churches also offered free pet vaccinations on the parish campuses. It's 46 minutes past the hour. Time for WBBM Sports. And Monday Night Football, the Atlanta Falcons beat the New Orleans Saints 45-24. And in Major League Baseball playoff action, the Rays topped the Yankees 5-2 in Tampa. Now, with more sports, and I'm sure it mentions Pope Leo XIV's favorite baseball team, here's WBBM's Rick Gregg.
0: One win away from the American League Championship Series.
4: Bailey with a drive to center field. Doyle going back. Track. Wall makes the catch. And the White Sox have done it again.
0: Alex Faust on TBS with the final call of a 4-3 Sox win in Cleveland. They are up 2-0 in the best of five, and they are coming home for the next two games. Braden Montgomery's two-run double in the sixth inning put the Sox up for good. Munetaka Murakami and Chase Meidroth added RBI singles, and while Cleveland touched Anthony Kay for its runs in the top of the first, thanks to a throwing error, Sean Newcomb only allowed one hit in two innings behind him, and Sean Burke only allowed one in five and a third before giving way to... who else? Grant Taylor. He allowed a run-scoring triple, got out of the jam, threw a clean ninth, and brought it home yet again. Game three, maybe a clincher, Wednesday, 3 o'clock. The teams will work out on the south side on Tuesday. National League games three are on Tuesday, too. Ben Johnson met with reporters Monday with some real praise for the pressure Dennis Allen's defense has been applying to opposing QBs.
5: To put it in a layman's terms, if our quarterback plays better than your quarterback, we have a good shot of winning the ball game.
0: Bears 3-1. It's Packers week. They practice again Wednesday with Tyson Bagent still starting. Connor Bedard practiced a bit with the Blackhawks for the first time since his shoulder injury. He will not play Tuesday night in the home opener against St. Louis. All-time leading goal scorer Alex Ovechkin says this will be his final NHL year. With sports at 16:46 past each hour, Rick Gregg, News Radio 105.9 WBBM.
3: It's coming up on 48 minutes past the hour with traffic and weather together on the 8s.
6: AccuWeather forecast for the rest of today. Drenching thunderstorms that can produce damaging winds and cause flash flooding.
7: When you're on the go, in the city, or just planning out your day, you need a weather forecast you can rely on. At WBBM News Radio, we understand how quickly things can change in Chicago. Bright and sunny one minute, storm clouds rolling in the next. That's why we bring you traffic and weather together on the 8s every 10 minutes, every day, no matter what. It's not just a forecast, it's a plan for your day.
8: Strong to severe thunderstorms moving through the area, possibility of tornadoes as
26: rain
8: well.
26: And some thunder with some severe weather possible.
27: Stay weather aware. We are expecting thunderstorms to rapidly develop. These storms could
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29: Know what to plan for the rest of the day, what you can and can't do.
30: 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Is it gonna snow?
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32: How are the roads, Neil?
33: 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We'll start with the Eden, just getting to the junction. You're at 50 minutes.
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2: 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Traffic and weather together on the 8s. All day, all night.
9: Traffic and weather together on the 8s. I'm Abby Ryan. Bishop Ford inbound before 159 to 130th. Left lane closed. Outbound Sibley to 159th. The two left are closed. Tri-State northbound 95th to I-55. Right lane blocked. At I-290 or Eisenhower, it is the 2 right until 5 a.m. north to the Grand Avenue curve. You've got the 3 right until 4 a.m. along with full intermittent stops to Irving Park to Balmoral. 4 right until 4 a.m. with a 3 right until 5 a.m. Southbound 294 Lake to Willow. 3 right until 4 a.m. with a 2 right until 6 a.m. I-90 to Irving Park Road. It's the 4 left until 4 a.m. Hinsdale Oasis to the mile-long bridge. Your right lane is blocked. Jane Addams Tollway, I-90 westbound Roselle to Barrington Road. 3 right lanes till 4 a.m. WBBM AccuWeather forecast overnight. Clear, low 50. Later today, 72. Traffic and weather together. 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
3: It's 50 minutes past the hour. A covered bridge in the northwest suburbs is getting a bit of a reputation for taking down box trucks.
23: Another truck slammed into Long Grove's historic Robert Parker Coffin Bridge Saturday morning and got stuck for about an hour. It's the 77th bridge strike since 2020. Nearby Broken Bridge Streets has become the unofficial museum of the crashes, documenting each slam with a photo added to its gallery. To mark the 77th strike, yesterday on social media, the treat shop announced a giveaway.
10: In case you haven't heard about it, the bridge got hit again, and we are doing an in-store giveaway again. For people who can tell us the exact number of times it has been hit, we'll receive one free apple cider donut.
23: The driver eventually had to have his air let out of the truck's tires to get free. There was no damage to the bridge. Mallory Vorbroker, News Radio 105.9 WBBM.
3: 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It's 51 minutes past the hour.
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17: In his latest bid to try to drive energy costs lower ahead of November's elections, President Trump is preparing to ease restrictions on the use of a tax-exempt variety of diesel fuel. It's called dyed red diesel, the kind of fuel usually used by farmers who don't typically drive on highways. Therefore, it's exempt from the 24 cents a gallon federal highway tax. So this is good news for truckers. A new record closing high today for the Nasdaq after investors bought up tech and AI-related shares and oil dipped lower to around $89 a barrel. At the close, the Dow up 91 points, the Nasdaq up 286, that's a 1% jump, the S&P added 51. After motorcycle sales revved higher, sparking an analyst upgrade from Citigroup, shares of Harley-Davidson up nearly 7%. And it looks like autumn is nearly over. At least at Starbucks. It just unveiled its winter menu today. Hitting stores November 5th with a new tiramisu velvet latte, snowman cookies, and more.
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3: Coming up, the latest in traffic, weather, and WBBM headlines. It's 54 minutes past the hour.
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19: In this city, the biggest stories don't always start with headlines. 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
21: 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We have dietitians on staff and benefits access, so helping people sign up for SNAP, RTA rides, and Medicaid.
22: And here we are on a Saturday, and you're very busy.
21: Very busy. We have seen record numbers. Last Saturday, we served 422 households, which is about 1,200 individuals, and it's the most we've ever served in our entire history. A real feeling of scarcity right now, and we're just trying to make sure we have enough so that we can serve the people that are coming.
19: That's what we call a WBBM News Radio difference maker. Stories of people stepping up and making a real impact. And in neighborhoods across Chicago, the places that bring us together have stories too. Made in Chicago is about the small businesses and the local dreams that shape the streets we live on, providing opportunities and helping our communities grow.
24: It's canning day at Aris Cider House Brewery and Restaurant in Old Irving Park.
25: We have a blush cider, which is our two different types of cherry cider.
24: Aris co-owner Michelle Foyk says everything from canning to keg filling to cider processing is done in-house. And after 3 years of work, Aris opened for business in 2018, becoming the first woman-owned brewery in Illinois. Foyk says they take a culinary approach to cider while still making them easy to drink.
25: One of the things that we like to do is show people that it's an introductory cider. We always want to be able to say, hey, you know those Granny Smith apples that you eat at home? Well, this actually tastes like a Granny Smith apple.
19: These are the voices behind the stories, not just what's happening, but who it's happening to. 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
26: I'm WBBM News Radio political editor Jeff Buckles. The Chicago area is heading into one of the most important election years in recent memory, and WBBM News Radio will be all over the action. From the race for governor to pivotal contests for Congress, local offices, key referendums that will shape the future of our state, our newsroom will deliver comprehensive coverage every step of the way. You'll hear the voices of candidates and voters from every corner of our region and the state, from downtown Chicago to the suburbs, from Rockford to Carbondale. We will take you beyond campaign speeches to explain what's really at stake.
27: I'm morning news anchor Cisco Cotto. As candidates hit the campaign trail, WBBM reporters will be there inside union halls, school auditoriums, and debate stages. We'll bring you the energy of campaign season, the rallies, the policy debates, and the unexpected moments that define every election. We'll separate fact from fiction and help you understand how national issues are playing out right here at home.
32: 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When the political ads start rolling, WBBM will cut through the noise, giving you clear explanations of what's true, what's spin, and how it affects you. From City Hall to Springfield to Washington, we'll track the power shifts and the decisions that matter most to Illinois voters.
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9: Traffic and weather together on the 8th. I'm Abby Ryan. I-80 eastbound LaGrange to Harlem. It is the two right lanes blocked until 5 a.m. 355 Veterans Memorial Toll Road southbound past 127th to Archer. The right lane blocked. U.S. 62 I-80, it's the two right lanes blocked. Both ways up 355 near 63rd. You've got the two left until 4 a.m. with the left lane until 5 a.m. I-55 to 127th, it is the two left until 5 a.m. Westbound I-90, the Jane Addams Tollway, Roselle Road to Barrington Road, three right until 4 a.m. with a two right until 6 a.m. Tri-State Tollway northbound, 95th to the Stevenson, the right lane until 6 at the Eisenhower I-290, the two right until 5 a.m. north to the Grand Avenue curve, three right until 4 along with full intermittent stops. WBBM AccuWeather forecast overnight, clear, low 50, later today 72. Traffic and weather together on the 8th News Radio 105.9 WBBM.
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0: I'm Dave Packer. Monday at Cornell University, a Justice for Survivors protest calling for sexual assault prevention.
1: We at Cornell, we say enough is enough, and we demand justice for Jane Doe.
0: Among their demands, that Cornell expel or revoke all of the alleged assaulters. This is new records reviewed by ABC News reveal some of the fraternity brothers later accused of sexual assault at Cornell attempted to contain the allegations in the weeks following the incident. The U.S. has moved over a dozen B-1 bombers from an air base in the U.K. where they had been based for attacks against Iran. A source telling ABC News the redeployment was not planned. ABC Chief Global Affairs Correspondent Martha Raddatz.
2: The departure of those bombers comes 1 week after several British nationals were arrested outside RAF Fairford on suspicion of terrorism. They were released on bail, but questions remain about whether they were surveilling the base.
0: The Wall Street Journal reporting the concern of a complex drone attack ordered by Iran's IRGC is what prompted it. Concerns remain for other European bases as well. Former pastor and American Idol contestant Caleb Flynn was sentenced to life behind bars in an Ohio court. Flynn, who appeared as a contestant on American Idol in 2013, was convicted of murdering his wife Ashley and staging the scene to look like a home invasion. Judge Jeannie Pritt handing down her sentence.
3: Your actions, Mr. Flynn, were abhorrent. The layers of deceit, manipulation, and cruelty that you have shown are quite honestly impossible to fathom.
0: His wife has posted online, televangelist Jim Baker has died. He was with then-wife Tammy Faye Baker when they hosted the PTL Club in the 80s, and he served time for fraud and conspiracy in the 90s. Baker was 86. 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
0: According to a post on her social media account, FBI Director Kash Patel and girlfriend Alexis Wilkins are engaged. The average price for a gallon of regular is $4.03, down about 15 cents on the week. Head of petroleum analysis at Gas Buddy, Patrick DeHaan.
10: A lot of markets being impacted by the G7 release pushing oil lower. We also have more oil flowing through the Strait of Hormuz. And then you have gas tax suspensions as well. But once those are all factored in, I don't know that we have enough momentum for the national average yet to fall below $4. And there may not be enough momentum to get diesel prices below $6.
0: Gas prices are up $1.22 from this time last year. The NFL has suspended two referees after incidents at two different games.
11: The NFL suspending line judge Jeff Seaman after he was caught on camera appearing to swear at Arizona Cardinals tight end Trey McBride. It happened during the Cardinals' loss to the New York Giants after officials did not call a penalty and McBride complained to Seaman. Seaman has been suspended for two games. And referee Adrian Hill suspended for one game for unprofessional conduct after yelling at linebacker Eric Wilson, who collided with him during a play. Wilson trying to help him up, another official separating them.
0: ABC's Rhiannon Alley. The Private Diary of Pope Francis will be released this November. Publisher Image says the journal entries from 1992 to 2024 will provide insight into the late Pope. Dave Packer, ABC News.
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13: It's 5 minutes past the hour. Hello, I'm Roger Plummer. Thank you very much for listening. AccuWeather says for Tuesday, sunny and a bit cool, a high of 67. Then Tuesday night, clear skies with a low of 49. We'll check the AccuWeather 5-day forecast in 10 minutes. But first, our top local story on News Radio WBBM. The latest high-profile endorsement in the race for Illinois governor features a longtime Republican saying he's crossing the aisle. WBBM political editor Jeff Buchholz reports.
14: Jim Durkin represented the western suburbs in the Illinois House for almost 3 decades, and he spent nearly 10 of those years sparring with Governor J.B. Pritzker and Democrats as House Republican leader.
15: It's unfortunate, but I cannot cast my vote for my party's nominee.
14: That's Durkin in a video released by the Pritzker campaign explaining why he's not planning to vote for the governor's Republican challenger, former state lawmaker Darren Bailey.
15: Bailey stands for exclusion over inclusion, and his politics are of subtraction over addition.
14: Durkin says he doesn't agree with Pritzker on everything, but calls him a good person who's delivered on important matters. After voting in Clay County, Bailey told reporters that Durkin has never been a Republican and slammed his leadership of the House GOP caucus.
16: Jim Durkin had failed us miserably.
14: The election is November 3rd. Jeff Buchholz, News Radio 105.9, WBBM.
13: Attorneys for a Chicago woman shot and wounded by a Border Patrol agent last year have filed a new lawsuit in hope of securing charges against the agent responsible. As she continues to recover from the October 4th shooting in Brighton Park last year, Marimar Martinez says she's also continuing to fight for justice in the form of charges against Agent Charles Exum, who claimed he shot Martinez several times as she rammed her vehicle into his near 39th and Kedzie. Along with a federal lawsuit against the U.S. for negligence, battery, assault, and other charges, attorney Chris Parenti says an expert-crafted recreation of the shooting helps to prove Exum lied to investigators. He says Martinez has been the subject of unfair treatment by the Department of Justice.
17: Who's the real domestic terrorist? This woman who spends 40 hours plus every day teaching our children at a local Montessori school, who used her Saturday morning to deliver a bag full of clothes to those who needed it? Or is it the guy on my left who's wearing a U.S. Border Patrol uniform, firing a Glock service weapon through the rear passenger window of her vehicle? Who's the real domestic terrorist?
13: Attorneys are in contact with Chicago police, and State's Attorney Eileen Burke says they call for criminal charges and a trial. The price tag for police misconduct in Chicago is set to grow now that aldermen have advanced a $260 million payment to settle 16 more lawsuits tied to one former officer. The city's law department says the payment could save Chicago taxpayers from being on the hook for more than $500 million in judgments over the conduct of retired detective Reynaldo Guevara. Northwest Side alderperson Andre Vasquez says the proposed settlement shows the cost of hiring the wrong people to be police officers.
18: An individual who shouldn't have been an officer, a corrupt criminal, then got on the police force with the use of that badge and that responsibility, basically broke the law and led to this.
13: The proposed settlement now goes before the full council. It's 8 minutes past the hour.
19: Traffic and weather together on the 8th. I'm Neil Fiorito. A ton of construction on both sides of the tri-state, especially northbound, where you're going to see some big delays. North Avenue to the Grand Avenue curve, multiple lanes closed, and intermittent full stops are planned as well. The Jane Addams Tollway westbound, Roselle Road to pass Barrington Road, working up the three right lanes. The Ronald Reagan Tollway eastbound from Route 59 to Winfield Road, working up to two left lanes. Westbound at Naperville Road, working up the three right. In both directions at Midwest Road, expect working up to two left lanes. The Veterans Tollway southbound past 127 to Archer, working a lane. US 6 to I-80, working the two right. On both sides near 63rd, work in multiple lanes. Same with traffic near 127th. The AccuWeather forecast overnight, clear, low 50. Tuesday, partly sunny and pleasant, high 72. You get traffic and weather together on the 8th on News Radio 105.9 WBBM.
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13: WBBM News Time, 11 minutes past the hour. A Chicago woman charged with murder in Saturday stabbing death of a 7-year-old girl on the South Side was supposed to be in court on Monday, but is still in the hospital.
26: A Chicago police officer said in court that 48-year-old Siobhan Gaydon suffered a head injury when she was apprehended by bystanders after 7-year-old Edimar Hernandez Chacon was stabbed several times. This happened as Edimar was walking while holding hands with her teen sister near 86th and South Cottage Grove just before noon on Saturday. Prosecutors say Gaydon remains hospitalized and detained, so could not appear for a detention hearing, which will now take place later this week. Gaydon is charged with murder and also faces other charges, including violation of probation. Prosecutors say Gaydon also had several knives with her at the time of the attack. From the Cook County Criminal Courthouse at 26th and California, Terry Keschner, News Radio 105.9 WBBM.
13: Scooter share company Lime is calling on aldermen to delay a vote on an ordinance they say will push Lime scooters out of the city. On Friday, a city council committee is expected to tackle a proposal that would expand the city's current agreement with Lyft to operate Divvy. In a statement to the Sun-Times, Lime says the proposed deal will kill competition, as is the only other scooter share company in Chicago. The scooter company is calling for changes to the proposal to address monopoly concerns. Chicago is announcing the first round of grant recipients for a city program aimed at promoting better health in underserved communities.
27: City officials gathered in the Brighton Park neighborhood on Chicago's southwest side. Public Health Commissioner Dr. Garth Walker says $600,000 will be distributed citywide to host events connecting residents with health services in their own communities.
28: Our ability to be able to distribute it to 18 communities.

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11: It's 15 minutes past the hour. Time for the AccuWeather 5-day forecast. 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Here's meteorologist Matt Rindy.
12: For the overnight hours, we will have clear skies with a low dipping down to 50 in the city, but low 40s in some southern suburbs. Then Tuesday, we'll have plenty of sunshine. It'll be breezy, and we're looking at a nice afternoon with a high up to 72. It'll be clear to partly cloudy into Tuesday night with a low down to 56. And then warmer weather on Wednesday. We'll have sunshine mixing with some high clouds, high up to 77. Not quite as warm Thursday with a mix of sun and clouds. Still a nice afternoon with a high of 72. Then we'll have times of clouds and sun on Friday with a high dipping down to 70. And then we're looking at dry weather with sunshine for the weekend with highs in the mid-70s. I'm AccuWeather meteorologist Matt Rindy.
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13: One win away from the American League Championship Series.
14: Bailey with a drive to center field. Doyle going back. Track. Wall makes the catch. And the White Sox have done it again.
13: Alex Faust on TBS with the final call of a 4-3 Sox win in Cleveland. They are up 2-0 in the best of five, and they are coming home for the next two games. Braden Montgomery's two-run double in the sixth inning put the Sox up for good. Munetaka Murakami and Chase Meidroth added RBI singles, and while Cleveland touched Anthony Kaye for its runs in the top of the first, thanks to a throwing error, Sean Newcomb only allowed one hit in two innings behind him, and Sean Burke only allowed one in five and a third before giving way to... who else? Grant Taylor. He allowed a run-scoring triple, got out of the jam, threw a clean ninth, and brought it home yet again. Game three, maybe a clincher, Wednesday, 3 o'clock. The teams will work out on the south side on Tuesday. National League games three are on Tuesday, too. Ben Johnson met with reporters Monday with some real praise for the pressure Dennis Allen's defense has been applying to opposing QBs.
15: To put it in a layman's terms, if our quarterback plays better than your quarterback, we have a good shot of winning the ball game.
13: Bears 3-1. It's Packers week. They practice again Wednesday with Tyson Bagent still starting. Connor Bedard practiced a bit with the Blackhawks for the first time since his shoulder injury. He will not play Tuesday night in the home opener against St. Louis. All-time leading goal scorer Alex Ovechkin says this will be his final NHL year. With sports at 16 and 46 past each hour, Rick Gregg, News Radio 105.9 WBBM.
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0: Grab the Gann Weather together on the 8th. I'm Neil Fiorito. With a lot of construction on our tollways overnight, you can expect some pretty big delays, especially on the northbound side of the tri-state, North Avenue to the Grand Avenue curve. Multiple lanes closed and intermittent full stops are planned through the overnight. Looking over in the southwest suburbs, expect delays on 80 eastbound LaGrange to Harlem, work in the two right lanes. Construction plan on the Kennedy outbound from Harlem to Canfield in the right lane. The Eisenhower outbound from the Jane Byrne to Ashland, working the two left. Coming inbound on 290 from Homer to California, working up the three left lanes. Expect delays in Will County on I-55 northbound, US 52 to US 30, working the two right lanes. Work on the Ford outbound near 159th in the two left lanes. The AccuWeather forecast overnight, clear skies with a low of 50. For your Tuesday, sunshine and pleasant, high 72. Get traffic and weather together on the 8th, News Radio 105.9 WBBM.
1: It's 20 minutes past the hour. Our top story this hour. After the CTA took the federal government to court, pulled funding for the Red Line Extension Project, court filings show the two parties are in settlement talks. We'll have much more on this story coming up at 31 minutes past the hour.
2: Vision is an important part of childhood development, affecting the ability to learn and reach their highest potential. I'm Dr. Brian Porter from Loyola Medicine with A Minute for Kids. As a child grows, their vision changes quickly. A pediatrician often performs vision tests on a routine basis to catch any signs of an eye problem. 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There are simple things that you can do to protect your child's vision. First, limit screen time. 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For more information, go to loyolamedicine.org/blog. I'm Dr. Brian Porter for News Radio 105.9 WBBM.
1: Coming up on Bloomberg Business, President Trump wants to ease restrictions on diesel fuel. It's 21 minutes past the hour.
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4: In his latest bid to try to drive energy costs lower ahead of November's elections, President Trump is preparing to ease restrictions on the use of a tax-exempt variety of diesel fuel. It's called dyed red diesel, the kind of fuel usually used by farmers who don't typically drive on highways. Therefore, it's exempt from the 24 cents a gallon federal highway tax. So this is good news for truckers. A new record closing high today for the Nasdaq after investors bought up tech and AI-related shares and oil dipped lower to around $89 a barrel. At the close, the Dow up 91 points, the Nasdaq up 286, that's a 1% jump, the S&P added 51. After motorcycle sales revved higher, sparking an analyst upgrade from Citigroup, shares of Harley-Davidson up nearly 7%. And it looks like autumn is nearly over, at least at Starbucks. It just unveiled its winter menu today. Hitting stores November 5th with a new tiramisu velvet latte, snowman cookies, and more. With business at 23 and 53 from the Bloomberg Newsroom, Tom Busby, News Radio 105.9 WBBM.
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5: 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The Forest Park branch of the Blue Line was originally called the Congress Line, and the neon sign pays homage to the original train branch. Block Club reports there's LED tubing designed to look like neon, displaying messages such as 4 minutes to the loop and use rapid transit. Transit. It's designed to give the station a unique retro feel. The Congress line became the blue line in 1993 when the CTA switched to a color-coded system. 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
1: Coming up, the latest in traffic and weather, it's 25 minutes past the hour.
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8: I'm WBBM News Radio political editor Jeff Buckles. Chicago and Illinois are heading into a pivotal midterm election with decisions that will shape everything from public safety and transit funding to taxes, schools, and the future of downtown. And WBBM News Radio will be everywhere the story unfolds. You'll hear directly from the candidates, the power brokers, and the people most affected, from the neighborhoods of Chicago to the suburbs and across the state. We go beyond the headlines to break down what's really at stake and what it means for you.
9: J.B. Pritzker.
10: People ought to pay attention to who it is actually that's trying to lower costs for them.
9: Darren Bailey.
11: Illinois is less affordable because of J.B. Pritzker.
5: 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As the campaigns ramp up, WBBM reporters are on the ground at community meetings, union halls, and campaign stops across the region. We'll bring you the energy of this political season, the debates over crime and policing, the future of public transit, economic pressure on families, and the direction of leadership in Chicago.
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0: Traffic and weather together on the 8s. I'm Neil Fiorito. Some construction for you along the Kennedy outbound Harlan to Canfield, blocking the right lane. Expect roadwork delays on both sides of the Ike. Outbound from the Jane Byrne interchange to Ashland, working the 2 left. Inbound from Holman to California, up to 3 left lanes closed. I-55 in Will County northbound, US 52 to US 30, working the 2 right. I-57 driving in the south suburbs northbound before Moni Manhattan Road, work in the left lane. Bishop Ford inbound near 130th, work in the left lane. The outbound for it from Sibley to 159th, work in the 2 left lanes. A ton of construction on the tri-state. What else is new? North Avenue to the Grand Avenue curve. Intermittent full stops are planned. The AccuWeather forecast overnight. Clear skies with a low of 50. Tuesday, sunny and pleasant. A great day. Your high up to 72 degrees. You get traffic and weather together on the 8s on News Radio 105.9 WBBM.
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1: It's 30 minutes past the hour. Hello, I'm Roger Plummer. Thank you so much for tuning in. These are the top stories on News Radio WBBM. The CTA and the U.S. Department of Transportation have requested more time to work out a settlement agreement over red line extension funds.
19: This is Rachel Pearson. New recordings reveal how an ICE stop of the wrong man unfolded in Evanston.
1: An ex-Chicago Bear left a permanent mark on Soldier Field following an altercation with security. Plus, the Supreme Court is tackling whether local governments have the right to seek compensation from oil and gas companies for their impact on climate change. WBBM Sports, the White Sox topped the Guardians 4-3 in Cleveland. WBBM Business, the Dow Jones finished up 91 points, the NASDAQ climbed up 286 points, and the S&P 500 moved up 51 points. AccuWeather says for Tuesday, lots of sunshine, breezy and nice in the afternoon, a high of 72. Tuesday night, clear to partly cloudy with a low of 56. WBBM News Time, 31 minutes past the hour. The CTA is in settlement talks with the U.S. Department of Transportation over the Red Line Extension Project.
22: Nearly $2 billion of the more than $5 billion cost to extend the CTA Red Line all the way down to 130th Street is being paid for by the federal government. The Trump administration froze that funding last year, citing an investigation into racial preferences in contracting. The CTA sued and the funds were restored. Now WBBM has seen court papers that say the CTA and the feds have requested that a court essentially give them some more time for more settlement negotiations. The CTA told us it does not comment on pending litigation. On the CTA Red Line Monroe platform downtown, Terry Keschner, News Radio 105.9 WBBM.
1: A spokesperson for the Department of Transportation told WBBM the department is in discussions with the CTA to ensure federal tax dollars are not used to further unconstitutional discriminatory practices. Newly released 911 audio captures an encounter with ICE agents in Evanston who detained the wrong man.
23: Just touch me. Just touch me.
19: Evanston now obtained the audio through a public records request. The September 20th encounter involves a man being stopped by ICE agents near Howard and Dodge while walking to a pharmacy to fill a prescription.
23: And why would I give you my ID for?
24: In custody.
23: You're going to update me on custody.
25: Who are you speaking to?
19: About 2 minutes into the exchange, as he's being handcuffed, he tells them, agents then removed his cuffs and drove away. An ICE supervisor later said the man matched a description of a fugitive they were searching for, but acknowledged they had the wrong person. Rachel Pearson, News Radio, 105.9 WBBM.
1: denied at the door, a former Chicago Bears linebacker leaves his mark, literally, at Soldier Field following a brawl with security.
2: Otis Wilson, former Bears linebacker and starter on Chicago's 1985 Super Bowl team, was subdued by security after a scuffle with a female security worker at Soldier Field following the Bears' win against the Jets. The Sun-Times reports multiple witnesses saw Wilson being stopped from using an elevator reserved for media accessing the locker room and press area. The confrontation escalated after he was removed from the elevator. The Sun-Times says it took multiple people to eventually restrain him. The scuffle left a softball-sized hole in the wall near the elevators. Mallory Vorbroker, News Radio 105.9 WBBM.
1: The Supreme Court is considering whether local governments can sue oil and gas companies for climate change costs. Officials in Boulder, Colorado, want ExxonMobil and Suncor Energy to foot the bill for increased spending to combat the effects of climate change. ABC's Devin Dwyer explains.
3: A lot of cities are saying their budgets are really been hit hard as the impacts from climate change, from global warming, start to impact their infrastructure and other elements in the city. We're talking about those hotter temperatures requiring some communities that didn't have air conditioners, say, in their public schools, now needing to add them. And so Boulder went to state court hoping to sue oil companies, which are driving global warming under public nuisance law, to get those companies to chip in.
1: The companies claim the Clean Air Act gives the federal government regulatory power, not to states. The Trump administration supports the companies, arguing the lawsuits are unconstitutional. President Trump hit the campaign trail in Grand Island, Nebraska on Monday night, campaigning for incumbent Senator Pete Ricketts. During the rally, President Trump staged a signing of an executive order intended to lower fuel costs by temporarily allowing road use of so-called red dye diesel for use in off-road equipment like tractors or excavators.
4: This order will also drive down the cost of all goods, including grocery prices, very substantially, and it's an honor to do it. And we're not going to need it long. I hope we're not going to need it long because your prices are plummeting and they're going to really be plummeting just a little while.
1: This is all part of what the GOP is calling red rallies, which President Trump defines as a 32-day blitz of campaigning ahead of the November 3rd election. Coming up, the latest in traffic and weather and star date. It's 35 minutes past the...
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24: AccuWeather with a forecast for the rest of today. Drenching thunderstorms that can produce damaging winds and cause flash flooding.
25: When you're on the go, in the city, or just planning out your day, you need a weather forecast you can rely on. At WBBM News Radio, we understand how quickly things can change in Chicago. Bright and sunny one minute, storm clouds rolling in the next. That's why we bring you traffic and weather together on the 8s every 10 minutes, every day, no matter what. It's not just a forecast. It's a plan for your day.
26: Strong to severe thunderstorms moving through the area. Possibility of tornadoes as
27: rain
26: well.
27: And some thunder with some severe weather possible.
28: Stay weather aware. We are expecting thunderstorms to rapidly develop. These storms could be
29: informed of potential weather that's coming.
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31: 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Is it gonna rain? Is it gonna snow?
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25: 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And when it comes to traffic, we know every minute matters.
34: How are the roads, Neil?
35: A lot of traffic, especially coming into downtown. We'll start with the Eden, just getting to the junction. You're at 50 minutes.
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0: Traffic and weather together on the 8th. I'm Abby Ryan. Kennedy outbound Harlem to Canfield. The right lane scheduled to close. The outbound side of the Eisenhower I-290 Jane Byrne interchange to Ashland. You've got the two left blocked until 5 a.m. Inbound I-290 home into California. It is the two left until 1 a.m. with a three left until 5 a.m. I-55 through Will County. Northbound between U.S. 52 and U.S. 30. The two right lanes are blocked. I-57 inbound before Moni Manhattan Road. Left lane scheduled to close. And the Bishop Ford outbound, Sibley to 159th, two left, inbound 159th to 130th. It's the left lane. Get traffic and weather together on the 8th News Radio 105.9 WBBM.
5: WBBM AccuWeather, it is going to be clear for the overnight hours, low dipping down to around 50, but low 40s in some southern suburbs for Tuesday. While plenty of sunshine, it's going to be breezy and a nice afternoon high up to 72. Clear to partly cloudy skies Tuesday night, low down to 56. And then sunshine mixing with some high clouds on Wednesday, a little warmer with a high up to 77. I'm AccuWeather meteorologist Matt Rindy.
1: It's 40 minutes past the hour. Here's Stardate.
7: The moon has had a busy social calendar this week. It's had meet and greets with the twins of Gemini and the planets Mars and Jupiter. And it has one more engagement tomorrow. Regulus, the heart of the lion, will stand above the moon at dawn. In centuries past, people took a more literal view of lunar social activities. Many thought the moon was inhabited, including some astronomers. In 1778, for example, William Herschel reported seeing towns on the lunar surface. Herschel was one of the top astronomers of the time. He discovered the planet Uranus, so people took him seriously. The idea of lunar life was especially common in the 19th century. In 1835, the New York Sun published a series describing a world teeming with life, including a civilization of bat people. The Sun attributed the discoveries to Herschel's son, John, another famous astronomer. The whole thing was a hoax, but the idea of lunar life was so ingrained that the public ate it up. In 1838, another writer described seeing structures built by lunarians. And in 1901, H.G. Wells wrote about intelligent life in The First Men in the Moon, a race of insect-like creatures called selenites. Today, we know that the moon is devoid of life, at least for now. China and the U.S. have plans to establish permanent outposts on the moon in the decades ahead. Lunarians from right here on Earth. Stardate is a production of the University of Texas McDonald Observatory. I'm Billy Henry.
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1: Now being called one of the worst debuts of his entire career, Digger, with starring Tom Cruise, bombs at the box office for its opening weekend. This comes amid the imminent Paramount and Warner Brothers merger, now serving as a bitter final note for Warner Brothers as a standalone studio. Number one at the box office went to the Colleen Hoover adaptation Verity, starring Anne Hathaway, bringing in $32.6 million in its

0: opening weekend. Investigations are underway after a famed sea arch in Hawaii collapsed. The Hoilei Sea Arch stood about 90 feet tall and was located on the Big Island in Hawaii Volcanoes National Park. The arch collapsed sometime between September 23rd and 27th, potentially when the park was temporarily closed during Tropical Storm Nolo. The collapse did not surprise experts, however, who noted the area was unstable and dangerous for visitors. The popular tourist site was formed about 550 years ago. It's 46 minutes past the hour. Time for WBBM Sports. In the MLB playoffs, the Rays defeated the Yankees 5-2 to take a 2-0 lead in that series. Now with more sports, WBBM's Rick Gregg.
1: For the first time in their 4 postseason games, the White Sox did not score first. Result was the same, though.
2: Montgomery shoots this up the right field line. It's fair! And that'll score 2! Braden Montgomery with a 2-run, 2-out double, and the White Sox have the lead in the 6th.
1: Alex Faust on TBS, that made it 3-2. Chase Meidroth followed with an RBI single they would need. 4-3, White Sox over the Guardians. They're up 2-0 in the best-of-5 series with games 3, and if needed, 4 on the south side. All the Sox had to do was get Gavin Williams out. They struck out 11 times in 5 innings off the Guardians starter. But Sox pitcher Sean Burke threw 5 1/3, 1 hit, 1 run, 6 strikeout innings. Grant Taylor gave up a lot of hard contact, but got the 4-out save. The White Sox can punch an ALCS ticket on Wednesday at Wrigley Field. Both National League games 3 are Tuesday. How's Caleb Williams, Ben Johnson?
3: He's doing a great job with his rehab. He's not going to be there this week for us, but we think it's still a week-to-week deal for us.
1: Which means Tyson Bagent will start against the Packers. Bagent and the Bears held the football for nearly 43 of the 60 minutes they played against the Jets and outgained New York 492 yards to 157. They won, too. Blackhawks Blues on the west side Thursday night, the 0-3 Hawks home opener. Connor Bedard practiced a bit on Tuesday, but of course is not ready to play. Fire hosting Vancouver Tuesday night, too. With sports at 16 and 46 past each hour, Rick Gregg, News Radio 105.9 WBBM.
0: It's coming up on 48 minutes past the hour with traffic and weather together on the 8s.
4: In this city, the biggest stories don't always start with headlines. 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
5: Jenny Hall is CEO of Beyond Hunger in Oak Park.
6: Beyond Hunger is a food pantry, but we also offer a drive-through, and we have a home delivery program that serves Austin and Oak Park, as well as nutrition education. We have dietitians on staff and benefits access, so helping people sign up for SNAP, RTA rides, and Medicaid.
7: And here we are on a Saturday, and you're very busy.
6: Very busy. We have seen record numbers. Last Saturday, we served 422 households, which is about 1,200 individuals, and it's the most we've ever served in our entire history. A real feeling of scarcity right now, and we're just trying to make sure we have enough so that we can serve the people that are coming.
4: That's what we call a WBBM News Radio difference maker. Stories of people stepping up and making a real impact. And in neighborhoods across Chicago, the places that bring us together have stories too. Made in Chicago is about the small businesses and the local dreams that shape the streets we live on, providing opportunities and helping our communities grow.
8: It's canning day at Aris Cider House Brewery and Restaurant in Old Irving Park.
9: We have a blush cider, which is our 2 different types of cherry cider.
8: Aris co-owner Michelle Foyk says everything from canning to keg filling to cider processing is done in-house. And after 3 years of work, Aris opened for business in 2018, becoming the first woman-owned brewery in Illinois. Voigt says they take a culinary approach to cider while still making them easy to drink.
9: One of the things that we like to do is show people that it's an introductory cider. We always want to be able to say, hey, you know those Granny Smith apples that you eat at home? Well, this actually tastes like a Granny Smith apple.
4: These are the voices behind the stories, not just what's happening, but who it's happening to. 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Traffic and weather together on the 8s. All day,
10: all night.
11: Traffic and weather together on the 8th. I'm Abby Ryan. Bishop Ford inbound before 159 to 130th. Left lane closed. Outbound Sibley to 159th. The two left are closed. Tri-State northbound 95th to I-55. Right lane blocked at I-290 or Eisenhower. It is the two right until 5 a.m. north to the Grand Avenue curve. You've got the three right until 4 a.m. along with full intermittent stops to Irving Park to Balmoral. Four right until 4 a.m. with a three right until 5 a.m. Southbound 294 Lake to Willow. Three right until 4 a.m. with a two right until 6 a.m. I-90 to Irving Park Road. It's the four left until 4 a.m. Hinsdale Oasis to the mile-long bridge. Your right lane is blocked. Jane Addams Tollway, I-90 westbound Roselle to Barrington Road. Three right lanes till 4 a.m. WBBM AccuWeather forecast overnight. Clear, low 50. Later today, 72. Traffic and weather together. 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
0: Chicago's growing film and television production industry may soon have some competition from Southern Illinois.
12: That's the sound of what could one day be the home of your next favorite TV show. State and local leaders broke ground on Hollywood River Studios' new complex in the town of Wood River on the Illinois side of the Mississippi River near St. Louis. Chris Breakwell is the CEO.
13: It's really the first step in bringing filming back from Europe to the United States, and it's going to happen right here in Illinois.
12: It's six sound stages and eventually an esports arena will be built on 110 acres of land, secured in part with the help of tax credits to encourage producers to move here, and a new additional credit on salaries outside the six-county region. Governor Pritzker says it's paying off.
14: For every dollar that we invest in the tax credit to bring this industry here, we generate nearly $7 in activity.
12: Executives say the new facility could create as many as 1,000 permanent jobs. Jeff Buckles, News Radio 105.9 WBBM.
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16: Children's Place, the kids' clothing retailer that owns the Gymboree apparel line, may be in trouble. After a plunge in sales, it's now working with a turnaround specialist and had to take a $40 million lifeline from its Saudi Arabian investors. Shares today down 4%, but elsewhere on Wall Street, a rally in tech and AI-related stocks gave the markets a big lift, along with a drop in the price of oil. At the close, the Dow up 91 points, the NASDAQ up 286, a 1% jump. It's at a record high, the S&P added 51, and oil now around $89 a barrel. Norway's government proposing a temporary ban on smart glasses in certain public places like fitness centers, healthcare facilities, and anywhere with kids because they can snap photos, record conversations, and live stream video without anyone knowing. And some new flavors coming out next year from Coca-Cola, including a new cherry lime Coke and a strawberry float Coke, both in full sugar and zero sugar varieties. With business at 23 and 53 from the Bloomberg Newsroom, Tom Busby, News Radio 105.9 WBBM.
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22: I'm WBBM News Radio political editor Jeff Buckles. The Chicago area is heading into one of the most important election years in recent memory, and WBBM News Radio will be all over the action. From the race for governor to pivotal contests for Congress, local offices, key referendums that will shape the future of our state, our newsroom will deliver comprehensive coverage every step of the way. You'll hear the voices of candidates and voters from every corner of our region and the state, from downtown Chicago to the suburbs, from Rockford to Carbondale. We will take you beyond campaign speeches to explain what's really at stake.
23: I'm morning news anchor Cisco Cotto. As candidates hit the campaign trail, WBBM reporters will be there inside union halls, school auditoriums, and debate stages. We'll bring you the energy of campaign season, the rallies, the policy debates, and the unexpected moments that define every election. We'll separate fact from fiction and help you understand how national issues are playing out right here at home.
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22: I'm WBBM News Radio political editor Jeff Buckles. Chicago and Illinois are heading into a pivotal midterm election with decisions that will shape everything from public safety and transit funding to taxes, schools, and the future of downtown. And WBBM News Radio will be everywhere the story unfolds. You'll hear directly from the candidates, the power brokers, and the people most affected, from the neighborhoods of Chicago to the suburbs and across the state. We go beyond the headlines to break down what's really at stake and what it means for you.
27: J.B. Pritzker.
28: People ought to pay attention to who it is actually that's trying to lower costs for them.
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30: Illinois is less affordable because of J.B. Pritzker.
23: 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As the campaigns ramp up, WBBM reporters are on the ground at community meetings, union halls, and campaign stops across the region. We'll bring you the energy of this political season, the debates over crime and policing, the future of public transit, economic pressure on families, and the direction of leadership in Chicago.
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1: 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Traffic and weather together on the 8th. All day, all night.
2: Traffic and weather together on the 8th. I'm Abby Ryan. I-80 eastbound LaGrange to Harlem. It is the two right lanes blocked until 5 a.m. 355 Veterans Memorial Toll Road southbound past 127th to Archer. The right lane blocked. U.S. 62 I-80. It's the two right lanes blocked. Both ways of 355 near 63rd. You've got the two left until 4 a.m. with the left lane until 5 a.m. I-55 to 127th, it is the two left until 5 a.m. Westbound I-90, the Jane Addams Tollway, Roselle Road to Barrington Road, three right until 4 a.m. with a two right until 6 a.m. Tri-State Tollway northbound, 95th to the Stevenson, the right lane until 6 at the Eisenhower I-290, the two right until 5 a.m. north to the Grand Avenue curve, three right until 4 along with full intermittent stops. WBBM AccuWeather forecast overnight, clear low 50, later today 72. Traffic and weather together on the 8th News Radio 105.9 WBBM.
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5: From ABC News, I'm Sherry Preston. Promises and controversy on the campaign trail with President Trump. In Nebraska, the president making a move that he says will help cut the price of diesel, signing an order allowing a type of diesel typically only used on farms to be used on the road.
6: This order will also drive down the cost of all goods, including grocery prices, very substantially, and it's an honor to do it. And we're not going to need it long. I hope we're not going to need it long because your prices are plummeting and they're going to really be plummeting just a little while.
5: But the president also suggesting that Iran could, in his words, take out an American city.
6: It's a small price to pay for keeping the world safe, keeping our country safe. They can take out a city. Let them take out Los Angeles. Let them take out San Diego. This is a very small price to pay.
5: The mayors of both cities and the governor of California slamming the joke. Protests at Cornell University over how the Ivy League school handled the allegations 2 years ago of an alleged gang rape at a frat. ABC's Aaron Katursky.
7: Anger over Cornell's handling of the allegations turning violent. Vandals smashing the glass doors of the administration building and sending a message in spray paint saying in part, rapists are protected. The case is now in the hands of the state attorney general's office, which has already reached out to Jane Doe's attorney.
5: ABC News obtaining phone calls that Jane Doe recorded with one of the frat brothers. On the call, she says he was completely intoxicated that night and surrounded. She was completely intoxicated and surrounded by up to 10 men. New concerns about the death of a lab worker in Russia from a suspected case of pneumonic plague. The 28-year-old died last week in Siberia. Hundreds of people are now being monitored. Televangelist Jim Baker has died. He and his wife Tammy Faye made millions through their PTL network, came crashing down when he admitted an affair with his secretary. This is ABC News.
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5: Gatorade off store shelves because of its color.
13: More than 120,000 cases of Gatorade are being voluntarily recalled due to undeclared food dyes. The FDA says the recall includes the orange and the lemon-lime flavors of Gatorade, including the zero-calorie versions. It's classified as a Class 2 recall, meaning, according to the FDA, the product may cause temporary or medically reversible adverse health consequences.
5: That's ABC's Mike Dubusky. In a rare move, the NFL has suspended two referees after separate incidents at different games over the weekend. ABC's Rhiannon Alley explains.
14: The NFL suspending line judge Jeff Seaman after he was caught on camera appearing to swear at Arizona Cardinals tight end Trey McBride. It happened during the Cardinals' loss to the New York Giants after officials did not call a penalty and McBride complained to Seaman. Seaman has been suspended for two games. And referee Adrian Hill suspended for one game for unprofessional conduct after yelling at linebacker Eric Wilson, who collided with him during a play. Wilson trying to help him up, another official separating them.
5: ABC's Rhiannon Alley. Should the price of fries be fixed? McDonald's is facing a potential class action lawsuit over its AI-powered pricing. Last week, Reuters revealed the system, which is trained on millions of daily transactions. The suit accuses the company of conspiring with franchisees to fix prices. McDonald's calls the lawsuit uninformed. Sherry Preston, ABC News.
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15: It's 5 minutes past the hour. Hello there, I'm Roger Plummer. Thank you very much for listening. AccuWeather says for Tuesday, sunny skies, a bit cool, a high of 67. Tuesday night, clear skies, a low of 49. We'll check the AccuWeather 5-day forecast in 10 minutes, but first, our top local story on News Radio WBBM. Attorneys for a Chicago woman shot and wounded by a Border Patrol agent last year have filed a new lawsuit in hopes of securing charges against the agent responsible. WBBM's Andy Dane reports.
16: Glad to see another year. Be with my family.
17: As she continues recovering from the October 4th shooting in Brighton Park last year, Marimar Martinez says she also continues fighting for justice in the form of charges against Agent Charles Exum, who claimed he shot Martinez several times as she rammed her vehicle into his near 39th and Kedzie.
16: If I don't, then who else, you know? Look at what happened to Renee and all these victims, so I want a stop. I have a voice.
17: Along with a federal lawsuit against the U.S. for negligence, battery, assault, and other charges, attorney Chris Parenti says an expert-crafted recreation of the shooting helps to prove Exum lied to investigators.
18: In what world can a U.S. law enforcement officer stand behind a car and fire his Glock service weapon through the rear passenger window at a young woman who's crouched over the steering wheel? In what world can you justify that?
17: Attorneys are in contact with Chicago police and state's attorney Eileen Burke as they call for criminal charges and a trial.
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15: More than one dozen people who say a retired Chicago police detective beat and coerced them into falsely confessing to murder could be in line for part of a history-making payment from city taxpayers following a vote in a city council committee.
20: Juries are unpredictable.
21: And that's why Jessica Felker from the city's law department says aldermen should approve a $260 million payment to settle 16 lawsuits filed by 17 people who say they were mistreated by former detective Rinaldo Guevara.
20: The city's potential liability is more than $500 million.
21: The people covered by this potential payment spent a collective 383 and a half years behind bars for murders they say they did not commit. Southside Alderwoman Jeanette Taylor noted 40% of that payment is going to go to lawyers and not the plaintiffs.
27: What they've lost in amount of years
1: This money is not going to replace.
21: Her Southwest Side colleague Ray Lopez, who's criticized recent settlements, says he'll support it while sounding an alarm about whether the city can afford the payments it's approved.
2: We really need to watch where we're going moving forward.
21: It's now headed to the full council. We're at City Hall. 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
15: Chicago neighborhoods are getting new funding to boost community health.
3: Chicago Public Health Commissioner Dr. Garth Walker at a press conference on the city's southwest side says 18 local organizations have been selected for the first round of the city's community-centered wellness microgrants.
22: We have $600,000 that we'll be able to distribute across the city for people to create wellness fairs, online tutorials, highlight healthcare access issues.
3: One of those grants is going to the Latina Sweat Project, which operates in Alderman Byron Sigto Lopez's ward.
23: A few months ago, they had a really difficult time and bad news about losing the space where they've been building community for years. Now we're working not only to make sure that they have a temporary location, but soon, with the help of all of us, a permanent location. These grants go a long way to make sure that this program continues.
3: Applications for the second round open in January. Mallory Vorbroker, News Radio 105.9 WBBM.
15: It's 8 minutes past the hour.
24: Traffic and weather together on the 8th. I'm Neil Fiorito. A ton of construction on both sides of the tri-state, especially northbound, where you're going to see some big delays. North Avenue to the Grand Avenue curve, multiple lanes closed, and intermittent full stops are planned as well. The Jane Addams Tollway westbound, Roselle Road to pass Barrington Road, working up the three right lanes. The Ronald Reagan Tollway eastbound from Route 59 to Winfield Road, working up to two left lanes. Westbound at Naperville Road, working up to three right. In both directions at Midwest Road, expected working up to two left lanes. The Veterans Tollway southbound past 127 to Archer, working a lane. US 6 to I-80, working the two right. On both sides near 63rd, work in multiple lanes. Same with traffic near 127th. The AccuWeather forecast overnight, clear, low 50. Tuesday, partly sunny and pleasant, high 72. You get traffic and weather together on the 8th on News Radio 105.9 WBBM.
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15: WBBM News Time, 11 minutes past the hour. The woman charged with murdering a young girl in broad daylight over the weekend did not appear in court as expected on Monday. Chicago police said in court that 48-year-old Siobhan Gaydon suffered a head injury from being detained by witnesses after she stabbed 7-year-old Edimar Hernandez Chacon and could not appear since she was still recovering from injuries. Edimar had been walking with her teenage sister near 87th and Cottage Grove on Saturday when Gaydon stabbed her in the back multiple times. The young girl was taken to a nearby hospital where she later died. Gaydon has been charged with murder and is set to appear for her detention hearing later this week. A fire in North Suburban Skokie on Sunday morning remains under investigation.
29: The Skokie Fire Department responded to a fire alarm in a four-story multifamily residential building on the 8200 block of Niles Center Road late Sunday morning and found smoke showing from the roof. This was near the front of the building. The alarm was upgraded and crews from some other towns, including Evanston and Glenview, were brought in. The fire was brought under control in about 20 minutes and was contained to one unit on the second floor. The Skokie Fire Department says no injuries were reported. All of the residential units, with the exception of one unit on the second floor, did remain habitable, and the Skokie Fire Department did help residents get back into their units. The fire is under investigation. Terry Keschner, News Radio 105.9 WBBM.
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4: Hate has no place in your schools.
5: Township High School District 113 is pledging both discipline and education following multiple incidents involving anti-Semitism, racism, and anti-gay slurs. Superintendent Shayla Holland says the behavior hurts students and disrupts learning. Her message also references recent anti-Semitic vandalism in both communities, but establishes no connection to the school incidents. Students needing support can contact their counselors. The district also has a tip line set up where safety concerns can be reported anonymously. Rachel Pearson, News Radio, 105.9 WBBM.
4: Coming up, the AccuWeather 5-day forecast and sports.

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1: Plumbing, sewer, and electric. Here's meteorologist Matt Rindy.
2: For the overnight hours, we will have clear skies with a low dipping down to 50 in the city, but low 40s in some southern suburbs. Then Tuesday, we'll have plenty of sunshine. It'll be breezy, and we're looking at a nice afternoon with a high up to 72. It'll be clear to partly cloudy into Tuesday night with a low down to 56. And then warmer weather on Wednesday. We'll have sunshine mixing with some high clouds, high up to 77. Not quite as warm Thursday with a mix of sun and clouds. Still a nice afternoon with a high of 72. Then we'll have times of clouds and sun on Friday with a high dipping down to 70. And then we're looking at dry weather with sunshine for the weekend with highs in the mid-70s. I'm Matt Kuehler, meteorologist Matt Rindy.
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3: The biggest hit of Braden Montgomery's life was probably the game-winning walk-off home run he cranked earlier this season on the South Side in his Major League debut. Was, because he had a bigger hit in Game 2 of the American League Divisional Series. Not a homer and not a walk-off, just a 2-run sixth-inning go-ahead double down the right field line that led to a 4-3 White Sox win in Cleveland. They outlast the Guardians, they lead the best-of-5 series 2-0, and they're partying in Ohio.
4: This is why you play the game. This is why you show up for 162 for the chance to be able to do this. This is awesome. I mean, to see all the Sox fans out here special.
3: Braden on CHSN. There will be a whole lot more of him on Wednesday when Game 3, maybe a clinching Game 3, will take place at Raitt Field. First pitch just after 3 o'clock. Sox to work out at home on Tuesday. The National League Series continue on Tuesday. No mystery entering this week. Tyson Bagent will be the Bears' starting quarterback Sunday in Green Bay, but no real change for Ben Johnson and company behind the scenes either.
5: Regardless of who's back there, the playbook doesn't need to change a whole lot, and we can be creative and we can attack the defense in any manner with which we choose. So I know a lot's being made about who's under center, but for us as an offensive coaching staff, not a whole lot changes with our day-to-day process.
3: Bears back to practice on Wednesday. Connor Bedard got back to Blackhawks practice for the first time since hurting his shoulder for part of it and in a non-contact jersey, but still got a month plus of rehab to go. Hawks without him 0-3 hosting St. Louis Tuesday night. Fire hosting Vancouver at Soldier Field. 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
1: It's coming up on 18 minutes past the hour with traffic and weather together on the 8th and the Healthy Minute.
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7: Traffic and weather together on the 8th. I'm Neil Fiorito with a lot of construction on our tollways overnight. You can expect some pretty big delays, especially on the northbound side of the tri-state, North Avenue to the Grand Avenue curve. Multiple lanes closed and intermittent full stops are planned through the overnight. Looking over in the southwest suburbs, expect delays on 80 eastbound LaGrange to Harlem, work in the two right lanes. Construction plan on the Kennedy outbound from Harlem to Canfield in the right lane. The Eisenhower outbound from the Jane Byrne to Ashland work in the two left. Coming inbound on 290 from Holman to California, working up the three left lanes. Expect delays in Will County on I-55 northbound, US 52 to US 30 work in the two right lanes. Work on the Ford outbound near 159th in the two left lanes. The AccuWeather forecast overnight, clear skies with a low of 50. For your Tuesday, sunshine and pleasant, high 72. Get traffic and weather together on the 8th, News Radio 105.9 WBBM.

0: It's 20 minutes past the hour. Our top story this hour, we're learning more about what led up to ICE agents confronting the wrong man in Evanston last month after new audio recordings are released. We'll have much more on this story coming up at 31 minutes past the hour.
1: Lung cancer treatment is no longer a one-size-fits-all approach. Instead, it's become much more personalized. I'm Dr. Julia Coughlin from Loyola Medicine with Healthy Minute. Advances in precision medicine allow doctors to look closely at a patient's cancer and identify characteristics that may influence how it responds to treatment. Biomarker testing can reveal specific genetic changes within tumor cells, helping physicians determine whether targeted therapies or immunotherapy may be appropriate. Other factors, including the type and stage of cancer, overall health, and patient preferences, also help shape treatment recommendations. Personalized care can improve treatment selection and may help patients avoid therapies that are less likely to be effective. In some cases, ongoing testing can provide information about how the cancer changes over time and whether treatment adjustments are needed. For more information, go to loyolamedicine.org/lungcancer. I'm Dr. Julia Coughlin for News Radio 105.9 WBBM.
0: Coming up, Bloomberg Business. 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
0: It's 23 minutes past the hour from Bloomberg Business. Here's Tom Busby.
5: Meta and Microsoft now working to cut their employees' use of Anthropic's Claude chatbot. That's according to the information. Microsoft slashing its $1 billion projected spending on Claude by more than a third. Meta cutting the number of its employees using the rival Claude Code from 60,000 earlier this year to just 30,000 now. Solid gains today on Wall Street. The Nasdaq ending in a new record closing high after gains in technology and AI-related stocks. At the close, the Dow up 91, the Nasdaq up 286. That's a 1% leap. The S&P added 81 and oil now down to $89 a barrel. Day one, a Singapore-based data center operator filing paperwork to begin selling stock to the public, including shares being sold here in the U.S. And like a lot of actors and singers, Italian Prime Minister Giorgia Meloni has applied to trademark her voice with the European Union Intellectual Property Office. That's to protect it from deepfakes. With business at 23 and 53 from the Bloomberg Newsroom, Tom Busby, News Radio 105.9 WBBM.
0: A Chicago fall tradition is worth hundreds of millions of dollars to the local economy.
6: The Bank of America Chicago Marathon is more than just the 55,000 runners who were expected to run the 26.2-mile course. They will bring with them friends from over 100 countries around the world.
7: Our number one international country is the UK this year. We have over 3,200 participants coming from the UK.
6: Executive Race Director Carrie Pinkowski tells the Noon Business Hour that the marathon is a fundraiser.
7: The philanthropic side of it is a big part of this event.
6: Organizers project this year's class of runners will raise close to $50 million for various charities. Pinkowski says runners are generous in a different way. They shed gear along the course, and that gear is collected.
7: We get them cleaned and laundered, and then we donate them to AmVets here in the city and some of the shelters around the Chicagoland area.
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6: 90.96. AccuWeather forecast for the rest of today. Drenching thunderstorms that can produce damaging winds and cause flash flooding.
7: When you're on the go, in the city, or just planning out your day, you need a weather forecast you can rely on. At WBBM News Radio, we understand how quickly things can change in Chicago. Bright and sunny one minute, storm clouds rolling in the next. That's why we bring you traffic and weather together on the 8s every 10 minutes, every day, no matter what. It's not just a forecast, it's a plan for your day.
8: Strong to severe thunderstorms moving through the area. Possibility of tornadoes as
9: rain
8: well.
9: And some thunder with some severe weather possible.
10: Stay weather aware. We are expecting thunderstorms to rapidly develop. These storms could be
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12: Know what to plan for the rest of the day, what you can and can't do.
13: 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Is it gonna snow?
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16: How are the roads, Neil?
17: A lot of traffic, especially coming into downtown. We'll start with the Eden, just getting to the junction. 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
17: Traffic and weather together on the 8s. I'm Neil Fiorito. Some construction for you along the Kennedy outbound Harlan to Canfield, blocking the right lane. Expect roadwork delays on both sides of the Ike. Outbound from the Jane Byrne interchange to Ashland, work in the 2 left. Inbound from Homan to California, up to 3 left lanes closed. I-55 in Will County, northbound, US 52 to US 30, work in the 2 right. I-57 driving in the south suburbs northbound before Mooney Manhattan Road, work in the left lane. Bishop Ford inbound near 130th, work in the left lane. The outbound Ford from Sibley to 159th, work in the two left lanes. A ton of construction on the tri-state. What else is new? North Avenue to the Grand Avenue curve. Intermittent full stops are planned. The AccuWeather forecast overnight, clear skies with a low of 50. Tuesday, sunny and pleasant, a great day. Your high up to 72 degrees. You get traffic and weather together on the 8th on News Radio 105.9 WBBM.
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18: It's 30 minutes past the hour. Hello to you. I'm Roger Plummer. Thank you very much for tuning in. These are the top stories on News Radio WBBM. Newly obtained audio sheds new light on an ICE traffic stop in Evanston late last month. Two suburban police officers have been charged with misusing flock cameras.
19: This is Terry Keschner on the Monroe platform of the CTA Red Line. The CTA and the feds are trying to work things out regarding funding to extend the Red Line.
18: Plus, investigations are underway after a Chicago-bound flight dropped thousands of feet after losing cabin pressure. WBBM Sports, the White Sox topped the Guardians 4-3 in Cleveland, and the Rays defeat the Yankees 5-2 in Tampa. WBBM Business, the Dow Jones finished up 91 points. The NASDAQ climbed up 286 points for a record high close, and the S&P 500 moved up 51 points. AccuWeather says for Tuesday, plenty of sunshine, breezy and nice in the afternoon, a high of 72, and Tuesday night clear to partly cloudy with a low of 56. WBBM News Time, 31 minutes past the hour. A bystander's reassurance is part of newly released audio from an ICE stop of the wrong man in Evanston.
20: This is a citizen. They just attacked. Hey, the good guys are here, okay? The good guys are here.
21: Evanston now obtained the 911 audio through a public records request. During the September 20th encounter, a man is stopped by ICE agents on Howard Street demanding to see his ID. About 2 minutes into the exchange, while being handcuffed, he says he's a U.S. citizen.
22: What the f***?
21: The agents get back in their cars and drive away from the scene. An ICE supervisor later acknowledged they had the wrong man and said they left because protesters were gathering. An ambulance took that man to a hospital. Rachel Pearson, News Radio, 105.9 WBBM.
18: A pair of suburban police officers have been charged after they allegedly conducted unauthorized searches using police databases and flock automated license plate readers. Former Itasca police officer Marissa Chicola has been charged with 13 felony counts of misconduct and 8 misdemeanor counts of computer tampering. Former West Chicago officer Gerardo Solis has also been charged with one felony count of misconduct and another of computer tampering. Both Solis and Cachola turned themselves in on Monday and were released during trial. This comes amid intense nationwide debate over the use of flock cameras and similar technology in police forces. The CTA is trying to work things out with the U.S. Department of Transportation over funding for the Red Line Extension Project. WBBM's Terry Keschner reports.
19: Nearly $2 billion of the more than $5 billion cost to extend the CTA Red Line train line down to 130th Street is being paid for by the federal government. The Trump administration froze that funding last year, citing an investigation into racial preferences in contracting. The CTA sued, and the funds were restored. Now WBBM has seen court papers that say the CTA and the feds have requested that a court essentially give them some more time for more settlement negotiations. The CTA told us it does not comment on pending litigation. On the Monroe platform of the CTA Red Line train, Terry Keschner, News Radio 105.9 WBBM.
18: a British Airways passenger jet from London to Chicago declared an emergency on Monday after descending 28,000 feet in just 7 minutes. The Boeing 777 jet took off at 12:15 London time, but started descending just 30 minutes after while flying over Ireland. The plane turned around and spent around 4 hours zigzagging over the Bristol Channel before landing at Heathrow Airport at 5 p.m. local time. The airline said the incident was due to an unspecified technical issue. 20 student organizations hosted a protest on Monday at Cornell University calling for sexual assault prevention as the university deals with fallout after mishandling of gang rape allegations against 7 fraternity members from a 2024 incident. Andrea Cicerello is a member of Cornell Graduate Students United.
0: Cornell administration's response to this case is not something that has happened in isolation. This is a segment in a very large pattern that has gone on for years and years.
18: Supporters marched to present a list of demands at the school's main administration building, which have been splashed with graffiti and damaged. The Supreme Court is considering whether local governments can sue oil and gas companies for climate change costs. Officials in Boulder want ExxonMobil and Suncor Energy to foot the bill for increased spending to combat the effects of climate change. Chris Winter is executive director of University of Colorado Boulder's Getches Wilkinson Center for Natural Resources and tells ABC the plaintiffs say oil companies hid the environmental risk of fossil fuels.
1: They've said that the oil companies have this pattern of deceptive practices that went on for decades. In an effort to basically convince the public that they shouldn't be concerned about the effects of climate change.
18: The Supreme Court's decision could impact similar cases across the country. Coming up, the latest in traffic and weather, it's 36 minutes past the hour.
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25: 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We have dietitians on staff and benefits access, so helping people sign up for SNAP, RTA rides, and Medicaid.
26: And here we are on a Saturday, and you're very busy.
25: Very busy. We have seen record numbers. Last Saturday, we served 422 households, which is about 1,200 individuals, and it's the most we've ever served in our entire history. A real feeling of scarcity right now, and we're just trying to make sure we have enough so that we can serve the people that are coming.
23: That's what we call a WBBM News Radio Difference Maker. Stories of people stepping up and making a real impact. And in neighborhoods across Chicago, the places that bring us together have stories too. Made in Chicago is about the small businesses and the local dreams that shape the streets we live on, providing opportunities and helping our communities grow.
27: It's canning day at Aris Cider House Brewery and Restaurant in Old Irving Park.
28: We have a blush cider, which is our two different types of cherry cider.
27: Aris co-owner Michelle Foyk says everything from canning to keg filling to cider processing is done in-house. And after 3 years of work, Aris opened for business in 2018, becoming the first woman-owned brewery in Illinois. Foyk says they take a culinary approach to cider while still making them easy to drink.
28: One of the things that we like to do is show people that it's an introductory cider. We always want to be able to say, hey, you know those Granny Smith apples that you eat at home? Well, this actually tastes like a Granny Smith apple.
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29: Traffic and weather together on the 8th. I'm Abby Ryan. Kennedy outbound Harlem to Canfield. The right lane scheduled to close. the outbound side of the Eisenhower I-290 Jane Byrne interchange to Ashland. You've got the two left blocked until 5 a.m. Inbound I-290 home into California. It is the two left until 1 a.m. with a three left until 5 a.m. A-55 through Will County northbound between U.S. 52 and U.S. 30. The two right lanes are blocked. I-57 inbound before Mony Manhattan Road left lane scheduled to close. And the Bishop Ford outbound, Sibley to 159th, two left, inbound 159th to 130th. It's the left lane. Get traffic and weather together on the 8th News Radio, 105.9 WBBM.
2: WBBM AccuWeather, it is going to be clear for the overnight hours, low dipping down to around 50, but low 40s in some southern suburbs for Tuesday. While plenty of sunshine, it's going to be breezy and a nice afternoon high up to 72. Clear to partly cloudy skies Tuesday night, low down to 56. And then sunshine mixing with some high clouds on Wednesday, a little warmer with a high up to 77. I'm AccuWeather meteorologist Matt Rindy.
18: It's 40 minutes past the hour. There's a new push to expand Illinois' film and television industry beyond the city of Chicago. Business and government leaders formally broke ground on Monday on a 110-acre film and television complex planned for the town of Wood River in southern Illinois. Governor J.B. Pritzker says the Hollywood River Studios project will also include an esports arena for the production of competition shows.
4: They plan to hire hundreds of permanent jobs once the project is fully built out, and hundreds more in production and construction jobs as this campus is developed. That means more people working in the entertainment industry without having to leave this region to find other opportunities.
18: It's being built with the help of state tax credits designed to encourage more film and TV production in Illinois. Former U.S. House Speaker Dennis Hastert died over the weekend at age 84. He was the longest serving Republican in that post and one of the highest ranking politicians to go to prison.
5: Dennis Hastert's unassuming style helped him become and remain speaker for 8 years. Former WBBM political editor Craig Delamore says part of Hastert's legacy is how he handled the job.
6: In his style of operating, where he could bring two sides together, bring people to the table to talk, he was not the combatant that Newt Gingrich was.
5: That was overshadowed by a 2015 conviction for violating banking regulations to hide hush money payments to an accuser.
6: You always hear stories about how government doesn't necessarily get you on the crime at the center of things, but at the cover-up.
5: Prosecutors accused Hastert of sexually abusing at least four boys while the wrestling coach at Yorkville High School. He eventually admitted to that in court, where he was sentenced to 15 months. Nancy Hardy, News Radio 105.9. WBBM.
18: Coming up, top trending stories and sports. 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
18: Hundreds of wagging tails filled churches for a blessing for animals over the weekend. Sunday marked the feast day of St. Francis of Assisi, and parishes worldwide held community blessings for pet owners and their companions. Videos are circulating online of pet owners receiving blessings from their pastors, including their dogs, cats, hamsters, geckos, and any animal someone calls their forever friend. Some churches also offered free pet vaccinations on the parish campuses. It's 46 minutes past the hour. Time for WBBM Sports. And Monday Night Football, the Atlanta Falcons beat the New Orleans Saints 45-24. And in Major League Baseball playoff action, the Rays topped the Yankees 5-2 in Tampa. Now, with more sports, and I'm sure it mentions Pope Leo XIV's favorite baseball team, here's WBBM's Rick Gregg.
3: One win away from the American League Championship Series.
7: Bailey with a drive to center field. Doyle going back. Track. Wall makes the catch. And the White Sox have done it again.
3: Alex Faust on TBS with the final call of a 4-3 Sox win in Cleveland. They are up 2-0 in the best of five, and they are coming home for the next two games. Braden Montgomery's two-run double in the sixth inning put the Sox up for good. Munetaka Murakami and Chase Meidroth added RBI singles, and while Cleveland touched Anthony Kay for its runs in the top of the first, thanks to a throwing error, Sean Newcomb only allowed one hit in two innings behind him, and Sean Burke only allowed one in five and a third before giving way to... who else? Grant Taylor. He allowed a run-scoring triple, got out of the jam, threw a clean ninth, and brought it home yet again. Game three may be a clincher Wednesday, 3 o'clock. The teams will work out on the south side on Tuesday. National League games three are on Tuesday, too. Ben Johnson met with reporters Monday with some real praise for the pressure Dennis Allen's defense has been applying to opposing QBs.
10: To put it in a layman's terms, if our quarterback plays better than your quarterback, we have a good shot of winning the ball game.
3: Bears 3-1. It's Packers week. They practice again Wednesday with Tyson Bagent still starting. Connor Bedard practiced a bit with the Blackhawks for the first time since his shoulder injury. He will not play Tuesday night in the home opener against St. Louis. All-time leading goal scorer Alex Ovechkin says this will be his final NHL year. With sports at 16:46 past each hour, Rick Gregg, News Radio 105.9 WBBM.
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11: I'm WBBM News Radio political editor Jeff Buckles. The Chicago area is heading into one of the most important election years in recent memory, and WBBM News Radio will be all over the action. From the race for governor to pivotal contests for Congress, local offices, key referendums that will shape the future of our state, our newsroom will deliver comprehensive coverage every step of the way. You'll hear the voices of candidates and voters from every corner of our region and the state, from downtown Chicago to the suburbs, from Rockford to Carbondale. We will take you beyond campaign speeches to explain what's really at stake.
12: I'm morning news anchor Cisco Cotto. As candidates hit the campaign trail, WBBM reporters will be there inside union halls, school auditoriums, and debate stages. We'll bring you the energy of campaign season, the rallies, the policy debates, and the unexpected moments that define every election. 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
29: And weather together on the 8th. I'm Abby Ryan. Bishop Ford inbound before 159 to 130th. Left lane closed. Outbound Sibley to 159th. The two left are closed. Tri-State northbound 95th to I-55. Right lane blocked at I-290 or Eisenhower. It is the two right until 5 a.m. north to the Grand Avenue curve. You've got the three right until 4 a.m. along with full intermittent stops to Irving Park to Balmoral. Four right until 4 a.m. with a three right until 5 a.m. Southbound 294 Lake to Willow. Three right until 4 a.m. with a two right until 6 a.m. I-90 to Irving Park Road. It's the four left until 4 a.m. Hinsdale Oasis to the mile-long bridge. Your right lane is blocked. Jane Addams Tollway, I-90 westbound Roselle to Barrington Road. Three right lanes till 4 a.m. WBBM AccuWeather forecast overnight. Clear, low 50. Later today, 72. Traffic and weather together. 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
18: It's 50 minutes past the hour. A covered bridge in the northwest suburbs is getting a bit of a reputation for taking down box trucks.
5: Another truck slammed into Long Grove's historic Robert Parker Coffin Bridge Saturday morning and got stuck for about an hour. It's the 77th bridge strike since 2020. Nearby Broken Bridge Streets has become the unofficial museum of the crashes, documenting each slam with a photo added to its gallery. To mark the 77th strike, yesterday on social media, the treat shop announced a giveaway.
0: In case you haven't heard about it, the bridge got hit again, and we are doing an in-store giveaway again. For people who can tell us the exact number of times it has been hit, we'll receive one free apple cider donut.
5: The driver eventually had to have his air let out of the truck's tires to get free. There was no damage to the bridge. Mallory Vorbroker, News Radio 105.9 WBBM.
18: Coming up in Bloomberg Business, President Trump wants to ease restrictions on diesel fuel. It's 51 minutes past the hour.
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17: It started as brunch in Ballard. Then somebody says, let's take the ferry. And suddenly I've got six people, one wet dog, an aggressively large houseplant, and a kid already asking if we can get ice cream when we get to Bainbridge. My Kia EV9 seats up to seven, has the range for days like this, and gives us the space to say yes when brunch accidentally becomes a whole side quest.
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2: Latest bid to try to drive energy costs lower ahead of November's elections, President Trump is preparing to ease restrictions on the use of a tax-exempt variety of diesel fuel. It's called dyed red diesel, the kind of fuel usually used by farmers who don't typically drive on highways. Therefore, it's exempt from the 24 cents a gallon federal highway tax. So this is good news for truckers. A new record closing high today for the Nasdaq after investors bought up tech and AI-related shares and oil dipped lower to around $89 a barrel. At the close, the Dow up 91 points, the Nasdaq up 286, that's a 1% jump, the S&P added 51. After motorcycle sales revved higher, sparking an analyst upgrade from Citigroup, shares of Harley-Davidson up nearly 7%, and it looks like autumn is nearly over. At least it's Starbucks. It just unveiled its winter menu today, hitting stores November 5th with a new tiramisu velvet latte, snowman cookies, and more. With business at 23 and 53 from the Bloomberg Newsroom, Tom Busby, News Radio 105.9 WBBM.
18: Coming up, the latest in traffic, weather, and WBBM headlines. It's 54 minutes past the hour.
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23: I'm WBBM News Radio political editor Jeff Buckles. Chicago and Illinois are heading into a pivotal midterm election with decisions that will shape everything from public safety and transit funding to taxes, schools, and the future of downtown. And WBBM News Radio will be everywhere the story unfolds. You'll hear directly from the candidates, the power brokers, and the people most affected, from the neighborhoods of Chicago to the suburbs and across the state. We go beyond the headlines to break down what's really at stake and what it means for you.
26: J.B. Pritzker.
27: People ought to pay attention to who it is actually that's trying to lower costs for them.
26: Darren Bailey.
28: Illinois is less affordable because of J.B. Pritzker.
30: 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As the campaigns ramp up, WBBM reporters are on the ground at community meetings, union halls, and campaign stops across the region. 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
0: Traffic and weather together on the 8th. I'm Abby Ryan. I-80 eastbound LaGrange to Harlem. It is the two right lanes blocked until 5 a.m. 355 Veterans Memorial Toll Road southbound past 127th to Archer. The right lane blocked. U.S. 62 I-80, it's the two right lanes blocked. Both ways up 355 near 63rd. You've got the two left until 4 a.m. with the left lane until 5 a.m. I-55 to 127th, it is the two left until 5 a.m. Westbound I-90, the Jane Addams Tollway, Roselle Road to Barrington Road, three right until 4 a.m. with a two right until 6 a.m. Tri-State Tollway northbound, 95th to the Stevenson, the right lane until 6 at the Eisenhower I-290, the two right until 5 a.m. north to the Grand Avenue curve, three right until 4 along with full intermittent stops. WBBM AccuWeather forecast overnight, clear, low 50, later today 72. Traffic and weather together on the 8th News Radio 105.9 WBBM.
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3: ABC News. I'm Sherry Preston. Chance of justice for Jane Doe on the campus of Cornell University following the lawsuit filed by Jane Doe, who says she was raped by numerous men at a fraternity bedroom 2 years ago. Cornell says it disciplined the seven men involved. This student says it's not nearly enough.
5: Stop calling it the Cornell Seven. It's Cornell. The systems placed by this university and the state of New York have allowed sexual assault culture to thrive and for rape to go unpunished.
3: That student at a campus protest, New York Governor Kathy Hochul has appointed Special Prosecutor Letitia James to investigate further. President Trump staging the signing of an executive order while in Nebraska last night, the order allowing truckers to use so-called red dye diesel.
6: To officially waive the off-road requirement and allow anyone to purchase tax-free red dye diesel for any reason.
3: That diesel is sold without state or federal taxes and is used in things like tractors and excavators. The price of diesel averaging about $6.30 a gallon. Before the war with Iran, it was less than $4 a gallon. Longtime televangelist Jim Baker has died. Here's ABC's Jim Ryan.
11: It was as polished as any TV talk show of the era.
12: The PTL Television Network presents Jim and
11: Jim and Tammy Faye Baker sat atop an evangelistic empire valued in the hundreds of millions. Then,
13: I feel we've made a mistake.
11: Scandal. Jim Baker admitted to an affair with a church clerk, was indicted for fraud, and did 5 years in prison, telling his followers,
13: we've asked God to forgive us, and we asked them to forgive us.
11: He and Tammy Faye later divorced. Baker's current wife, Lori, posted last night that her husband had died at 86. Jim Ryan, ABC News.
3: Protesting students blockading their high schools across France again. The students demanding more resources be spent on the nation's school system. This is ABC News.
14: You must remember this presents The Bisexuals. Libby Holman was a sexually fluid blues singer who became famous in the 1920s and then infamous when she was indicted for her husband's murder. 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
4: It's 5:03. You're up dark and early on Tuesday morning. So good to have you along with us. I'm Cisco Cotto. Another beautiful day. Lots of sunshine. A little warmer than what we got yesterday. We'll head to a high later this afternoon of 72 degrees. Right now we're at 52 at O'Hare, 52 Midway. It's 53 downtown. Even warmer tomorrow, closer to 80. We'll give you more details in your five-day forecast coming up from AccuWeather at 5:15. Our top local story on WBBM, the woman shot several times by a federal agent in Brighton Park during immigration operations is filing a lawsuit. Miramar Martinez says her parents were relieved and then angered to see the animated reconstruction of the shooting that happened last year.
7: They had like a lot of answers of what happened on October 4th, and for them to see that brought peace for them. And yeah, so right now we're just focused on moving forward with the civil case and just heal emotionally and physically.
4: Agent Charles Exum initially said Martinez rammed his car, but body cam video tells a different story. He was placed on administrative leave during the investigation. The possibility Amtrak is going to move its maintenance facility to Bridgeport is becoming an issue in the February race for mayor.
8: 36 members of city council endorsed Bridgeport Alderwoman Nicole Lee's call for hearings into the announcement by Amtrak that it will move its 24-hour maintenance facility to a mostly unused freight rail yard near Rate Field. Billionaire and White Sox minority owner Justin Ishbia has agreed to buy the site of the current Amtrak yard for a new medical complex, and he's proposed anchoring that development with a new baseball stadium. Labor unions support Amtrak's plan for better working conditions, but neighbors in Bridgeport and Chinatown are concerned about noise, pollution, and a future White Sox move. Aldermen are set to question Amtrak executives tomorrow. Mayor Brandon Johnson says voices of the community should be prioritized. Challenger John Kelly is taking a more forceful stand.
9: We are going to stop the Amtrak from coming to your neighborhood.
8: That's from his appearance at City Club last week. Amtrak says it will coordinate with local authorities, but will not commit to any changes in their plan. We're at City Hall. Jeff Buckles, News Radio 105.9. WBBM.
4: Chicago aldermen have advanced what could be a record payment to settle police misconduct cases. They're all tied to one former officer. Members of a city council committee gave preliminary approval to a $260 million payment to settle 16 cases tied to retired detective Ronaldo Guevara. He's been accused of beating and coercing people into falsely confessing to dozens of murders. Downtown alderman Bill Conway praised city lawyers for negotiating the proposed settlement.
10: Hates signing off on $260 million based on the fiscal mess that we have more than me. But the fact of the matter is, we have a significant unknown liability here, and this takes a lot of it off the books.
4: The city law department says Chicago could be forced to pay more than $500 million if all 16 cases go to trial. It will now be considered by the full city council. After a deadly shooting last week at the Oak Brook Center Mall, charges are now being filed against a woman.
16: 29-year-old Chance Jamerson has been charged with three felony counts of attempted armed robbery. The DuPage County State's Attorney's Office says the shooting on September 30th followed a confrontation between five people who arrived in two vehicles in an Oak Brook Center parking lot. One man was killed and one woman was wounded. Jamerson is expected to appear in court later this week. Roger Plummer, News Radio, 105.9 WBBM.
4: Newly released 911 audio captures an encounter with ICE agents in Evanston as agents detained the wrong man. Evanston now got the audio from the September 20th encounter.
17: Can you move away from me?
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17: 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I don't answer a question. Why would I give you my ID for?
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4: In the audio, you can hear a man being stopped by agents near Howard and Dodge while walking to a pharmacy to fill a prescription. As he's being handcuffed, he tells the agents he's a U.S. citizen. The agents then remove the handcuffs. An ICE supervisor says the man matched the description of a fugitive that they were searching for. Remember, you can listen to WBBM really easily first thing in the morning before you even get out of bed. Just tell Alexa, Siri, or Google, play WBBM News Radio. Give that a try today. Just say, play WBBM News Radio. 5:08, traffic and weather together on the 8th in for Bo Duran. We say good morning to Brian Peck.
19: Well, good morning, Cisco, and kind of a quiet morning, but we do have a closure downtown. You know, you got the Chicago Marathon coming up here pretty soon, and Balboa's already closed for setup on between Columbus and DuSable Lakeshore Drive. That's for the marathon until October 16th. So in the meantime, you can use Jackson. That's a good alternate route there. On the Edens, you're looking pretty good. 15 minutes in, 15 minutes out. The Kennedy, a smooth trip from O'Hare. 15 minutes O'Hare all the way into the Jane Byrne Interchange. Smooth sailing as you go by the Wintrust Mural near North Avenue. 9 minutes in from the Edens Junction. Get a look, good look at the moon and Jupiter right above it, too. A nice clear shot of it right now. 9 minutes out to Montrose. 15 minutes out to O'Hare. The Eisenhower traveling well in both directions. The Stevenson a little bit heavy approach. Approaching the Dan Ryan, got the usual ramp traffic there. It is 28 minutes coming in from I-355, 20 minutes in from the Tri-State. Clear sailing going outbound. I-55 in Will County looking pretty good. The Dan Ryan, 12 minutes in, 12 minutes out. I-57 in the Bishop Ford moving well so far this morning. Route 394 in DuSable Lakeshore Drive look good. The Tri-State, the Jane Addams, the Ronald Reagan, all the tollways are traveling at normal speeds. Route 53, even through the work zone early this morning, looking good. That's going to get busy a little bit later. I-80 eastbound and westbound in Northwest Indiana. You are traveling well so far this morning. Next traffic coming up at 5:18 from the Metro Traffic Center. 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
4: We have sunshine in the forecast today. It should be really beautiful as we head to a high of 72 degrees. Tomorrow, even warmer. We'll be closer to 80 degrees tomorrow. Right now, we're at 52 at O'Hare and Midway. It's 47 in Naperville, downtown along the lakefront. 53 degrees as we head to that sunny high of 72 degrees. We'll tell you about the warm-up in store in your five-day forecast coming up from AccuWeather. Just 5 minutes away at 5:15. Just ahead, if you want to get into one of those Sox playoff games, well, you're going to have to dig deep. That and more news coming up next. It's 5:10.
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4: You want to be at the rate tomorrow afternoon for what could be a clincher? You're going to have to be paying up.
25: After three straight 100 loss seasons, playoff baseball is back on Chicago's South Side. And that's been a pleasant surprise for fans. But perhaps an unpleasant surprise is how much tickets for tomorrow afternoon's Game 3 with Cleveland are going for. The lowest resale prices hovered around $250 last week, but have since jumped to more than $300. Depending on what site you use, some of those tickets aren't even for seats, just standing room. Experts say prices are a lot higher than the last time Wrigley Field hosted an ALDS game. That was back in 2021 against the Houston Astros. In fact, the average ticket could cost you nearly $800. Andy Day, News Radio, 105.9 WBBM.
4: Thousands of runners, tens of thousands, in fact, will be on Chicago streets. It's going to impact the economy by the hundreds of millions.
0: Organizers expect 55,000 runners and 1.7 million people to cheer them on in Sunday's Bank of America Chicago Marathon. To put that in perspective, that's more visitors in one day than the number of people who attended Blackhawks, Bulls, and Bears games combined. Executive Race Director Kerry Pinkowski tells the Noon Business Hour,
1: about 25% of our participants that are running this Sunday have never been to Chicago before. So it just really complements the city. A lot of people coming, and they have friends and family members, which adds to that engine.
0: The marathon is a fundraiser, with runners raising close to $50 million to various causes. Pinkowski adds the running gear that's shed along the way is cleaned and donated to veterans organizations. 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
6: 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One minute it's errands in the rain, the next it's the dog in the back, and a last minute drive towards Snoqualmie. Either way, I don't want my car adding another thing to worry about. That's why I love my Kia Telluride Turbo Hybrid. 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
1: 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Some pretty nice weather. Here's meteorologist Joe Lundberg.
2: And indeed, good morning, Cisco. And it's going to stay pretty nice for the foreseeable future into the start of the weekend. Sunshine will dominate today. More of a south to southwest breeze will warm us up to 74 later today. And tonight will be clear and kind of mild, though, 56. Sunshine mixes with clouds tomorrow, a smidge warmer up to 77. It'll be a little bit cooler on Thursday, but still a nice day, partly to mostly sunny with temperatures not too far from the 70-degree mark. About the same Friday with sun and clouds and a high of 70. Slight chance of a shower Friday night, but back to sunshine on Saturday. A breezy, warm start to the weekend with a high up to 78. Right now it's 51 degrees at O'Hare, 52 at Midway, 53 at the Lakefront, 45 in Aurora. Relative humidity 73%. The wind south-southeast at 5, and the barometer 30.14 inches and falling. We're headed up to 74. I'm AccuWeather meteorologist Joe Lundberg.
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3: Hi there, Cisco. Good morning, all. They've done it again. The White Sox pull a victory out of Cleveland 4-3 to stay unbeaten in the postseason. They're 4-0 and are a win away from advancing in the best of five against the Guardians. The Sox down 2-0 in the first inning. Get within 2-1 in the fourth. Amutaka Murakami's ribby single and take the lead with a 3-run sixth inning. Braden Montgomery drives in 2 on a double. Chase Mydroth an RBI single. All for winner Sean Burke, the third pitcher of the game. After Anthony Kay and Sean Newcomb allow 2 runs in the first inning, Burke goes 5 1/3, gives up just 1 run, 83 pitches, and Grant Taylor gives up an RBI triple. It's 4-3, but Taylor, on only 7 pitches, gets the last 4 outs. It's a save and a Sox win in Cleveland, 4-3. They finished a game back of the Guards in the regular season race, had to fight through the Astros quickly to get to this series, and now the Sox host Cleveland in Game 3 tomorrow at 3. The last time the Sox clinched a playoff series at home was 1906. The Rays beat the Yankees 5-2 for a 2-0 lead, looking to sweep in New York tomorrow. Kyle Manungai has a right thumb injury, but his day-to-day, it's not serious and could get more playing time, Manungai, after the big game and DeAndre Swift's recent fumble. Quarterback Tyson Bagent on track to start at Green Bay Sunday with Caleb Williams still out and week-to-week. Monday Night Football to Atlanta, a round at the Superdome, 45-24. Bijan Robinson scores twice. Brian Robinson, 3 touchdown runs for the Falcons. 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
1: 518 traffic and weather together on the 8s. Here's Brian Peck.
4: Looking pretty good this morning so far. On the Edens, you're 15 minutes in, 15 minutes going back out. On the Kennedy, a 15-minute trip O'Hare into downtown, 9 minutes in from the Edens Junction, just 9 minutes back out to Montrose, and a 15-minute trip out to O'Hare. Once you get there, I-190 eastbound, westbound, looking pretty good so far this morning. On the Eisenhower, 31-minute trip in from the Jane Addams, 13 in from Mannheim, 13 right back out to Mannheim, 31 out to I-90. The Stevenson's starting to get pretty heavy at the Dan Ryan. Just some ramp traffic. It's not too bad. 29 minutes coming in from I-355, 21 minutes in from the Tri-State, and you're still driving at normal speeds going outbound. On the Dan Ryan, picking up a little bit from 31st to 18th, same in the express lanes. They're about the same, 16 minutes from the merge into downtown, 12 minutes out to the split. I-57 traveling at normal speeds inbound and outbound. The Bishop Ford getting a little bit busy, especially going around the Stony Island curve. You've got slow spots from 111th all the way to the Dan Ryan. 16 minutes going in, actually going outbound.

0: Through the work zone, it still looks okay. You're traveling at normal speeds for the most part. Route 394 and DuSable Lakeshore Drive look good. The Tri-State, the Jane Addams, the rest of the tollways are in great shape so far. Route 53 and I-80 look good. And Northwest Indiana, you're traveling at normal speeds. Next traffic coming up at 5:28 from the Metro Traffic Center. 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
1: We will have beautiful sunshine in Chicagoland and warmer, too. We'll have a high of 72 degrees. As we look ahead, tomorrow we'll be closer to 80 degrees. Right now we have 52 at O'Hare, also 52 at Midway. Kenosha, 47 downtown along Chicago's lakefront. We're at 53 degrees as we head to that sunny high of 72 degrees. It's 5:20. Our top story this hour, the woman shot and wounded by a Border Patrol agent in Chicago is filing a lawsuit. Attorneys for Miramar Martinez say they're looking for accountability for the shooting, and they're hoping the lawsuit spurs criminal charges. WBBM's Andy Dane will have much more on this story coming up at 5:31. The Museum of Contemporary Art Chicago has received a generous gift.
2: $5 million, that's the amount of the endowed gift from longstanding Museum of Contemporary Art Chicago board member Leslie Bloom. The museum says the $5 million gift is named in honor of outgoing Pritzker director Madeline Greinstein and commemorating her work leading the MCA's renowned Women's Artists Initiative. From 2020 to 2025, 54% of the MCA's solo exhibitions focused on women artists, which the museum says is much higher than the National Museum average of 14%. Terry Keschner, News Radio 105.9 WBBM.
1: There aren't many details yet being released, but a British Airways jet had to return to London's Heathrow Airport after it plunged 28,000 feet in just 7 minutes. The plane was bound for Chicago. Pilots declared an emergency for a technical issue, but they're not saying what that was. The plane landed safely at Heathrow. No injuries, and passengers are being put on other flights. We have business news from Bloomberg just ahead. We'll get a look at those futures in just 90 seconds.
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4: 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This is the sound of rescue. And this is the sound of freedom. 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
1: 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We say good morning at Bloomberg to Gina Cervetti.
6: Cisco, good morning. Futures are higher. Oil is lower after stocks rose to start the week. From the CME in Chicago, S&P futures up 20, NASDAQ futures up 136, Dow futures up 206. NYMEX crude down about 1.9% at $87.74 a barrel. At the Chicago Board of Trade, corn up 3.25, wheat up 6.5, soybeans up 5.75. The tech-heavy NASDAQ closed at a new record high yesterday, jumping by just over 1%. The S&P 500 was up about 0.2%, and the Dow edged a bit higher. The Wintrust WBBM Chicago Index from Bloomberg was essentially little changed. It was just slightly higher yesterday. A cybersecurity breach last year of Oracle's healthcare unit compromised personal information belonging to almost 20 million people. That finding is in a new report from the Texas Attorney General. The Texas AG says the company said Social Security numbers, addresses, and medical information was taken in the hack. A health food-focused restaurant chain backed by Oprah Winfrey has filed for bankruptcy.

0: bankruptcy. True Food Kitchen has requested permission to end leases in several locations, including Chicago, after filing for Chapter 11 protection. With business at 23 and 53 and in the noon business hour, live from Bloomberg, Gina Cervetti, News Radio 105.9 WBBM.
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1: 528, traffic and weather together on the 8s. Here's Brian Peck.
10: Starting to pick up a little bit inbound on the Stevenson. You got slow spots starting at Harlem going all the way into the Dan Ryan with a little bit of ramp traffic there as well. 34 minutes coming in from I-355 to DuSable Lakeshore Drive. 26 minutes in from the Tri-State outbound. Clear sailing. Enjoy your travels there. On the Edens, a 15-minute trip in, 15 minutes out. The Kennedy, still just a 15-minute trip. O'Hare into downtown. You're 15 right back out to the airport. And good news, if you have any flight plans there, no problems getting into or out of O'Hare this morning. On the Eisenhower, you're traveling well, both inbound and outbound. I-55 in Will County, so far so good this morning. The Dan Ryan already picking up from the merge to 71st, then 31st to 18th, and pretty much the same in the Express. It's going to take you about 20 minutes from the merge to get into downtown. Outbound looks great, 12 minutes out to the split. I-57's traveling well. The Bishop Ford already slowing down in spots from 115th all the way to the Dan Ryan. Looking at 18 minutes going in from 8094 to the Dan Ryan. Clear sailing going through the work zone outbound. Still looking good there. Route 394, no major issues. DuSable Lakeshore Drive, the Tri-State, and the Tollways. Northwest Indiana, looking good. Next traffic, 538, News Radio, 105.9 WBBM.
1: We will get sunshine in Chicagoland. It should be a really beautiful day

0: as we head to a high of 72 degrees. As we look ahead, tomorrow even warmer, beautiful sunshine, but a high near 80 degrees. Right now we're at 52 at O'Hare. It's 52 at Midway. Downtown along the lakefront, 53 degrees, heading to that sunny high of 72 degrees.
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0: 5:30 on Tuesday morning. It's good to have you here. I'm Cisco Cotto. These are the top stories on News Radio WBBM.
2: This is Andy Dane with a call for new charges in a shooting last year in Brighton Park by a Border Patrol agent that left a Chicago woman wounded.
3: I do matter.
0: A court hearing for a woman accused in the stabbing death of a 7-year-old on the South Side has been postponed. Phone recordings are shedding new light on the Cornell University rape case, and President Trump suggests Iran could take out two California cities. WBBM Business, S&P futures up 17 points, NASDAQ futures up 115 points. We'll get some sunshine today. Really beautiful, a nice afternoon in store. High of 72 degrees. Right now, 52 at O'Hare and Midway, 53 downtown at 531. Attorneys for a Chicago woman shot by a U.S. border agent in Brighton Park are taking new action and renewing calls for charges in the case. WBBM's Andy Dane reports.
4: We need to show them that their lies are done today.
2: Attorneys for Marimar Martinez presenting a new animated reconstruction of the October 4th incident in which Agent Charles Exum fired several shots at Martinez. He claims she drove her vehicle towards him.
5: He's 3 to 4 feet away. She's driving directly at him. There's no way his shots would be through the passenger side window. They would be directly through the driver's side window. The reason that they're to the left is because she's actually driving away from him, like we've been saying.
2: Chris Parenti says analysis of Martinez's vehicle helped experts create the video, which he believes proves Exum lied to investigators and should face criminal charges.
5: There's been no investigation. So how can they treat Chicago citizens one way and treat their own agents a completely other way?
2: Martinez says similar incidents of violence involving ICE agents across the country inspired her to join in the newly filed lawsuit against the United States.
3: I do matter. I want to spread awareness because what's happening is not normal. We shouldn't stay here and normalize what's happening.
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0: A court appearance for the Chicago woman charged with murder in Saturday's stabbing death of a 7-year-old girl on the South Side has been moved to later in the week.
6: Chicago police appeared in court and said 48-year-old Siobhan Gaydon remains hospitalized. She suffered a head injury after being apprehended by several people after 7-year-old Edimar Chacon Hernandez was stabbed multiple times. This was near 86th and South Cottage Grove just before noon on Saturday. In court, prosecutors said Edimar was holding hands with her teenage sister when she was attacked and stabbed. Prosecutors also say there is CTA bus surveillance video of the incident, and the defendant had multiple knives with her. Gaydon remains hospitalized and detained, and she is now due to make that initial court appearance in a few days. From the Cook County Criminal Courthouse at 26th in California, Terry Keschner, News Radio 105.9 WBBM.
0: Recorded phone calls from the Cornell University gang rape case are emerging. ABC's Aaron Katursky.
7: Jane Doe calls Matthew Engel. Jane Doe tells him when she arrived at the house that night, "You already knew I was 10 shots deep." But Engel's with a different memory.
8: "You did tell me you were sober, by the way. You did. You said you hadn't been anywhere."
7: But Jane Doe pushes back, saying she was 100% sure she had told him she had been at a bar for a sorority event, and "I never lie." And when Jane Doe asks for his help identifying all the men she saw in the room, Engel seemed to suggest both of their memories might not be accurate.
0: The 7 fraternity members named in the lawsuit deny any wrongdoing. California's governor's denouncing remarks made by President Trump suggesting Iran could attack 2 West Coast cities.
9: During a political rally in Nebraska Monday night, President Trump saying higher costs in the U.S., a small price to pay for a non-nuclear Iran, which could take out a city. Then,
10: "Let them take out Los Angeles. Let them take out San Diego."
9: Reacting, California Governor Gavin Newsom said Trump was deranged and dangerous. Los Angeles Mayor Karen Bass suggested the remarks could potentially compromise our safety. And San Diego Mayor Todd Gloria area said that his city is not collateral damage. Dave Packer, ABC News.
0: A new report finds the co-pilot who attempted to hijack and crash a packed plane bound for Israel originally planned to carry out his attack on a different flight. ABC's Tom Sufi Baridge.
11: Israeli sources telling ABC News that suspect, 29-year-old Hamam Al-Hamami, had

0: operated a flight to Tel Aviv in July and intended to crash that plane but aborted his plan. Sources say it's not clear why he changed his mind. And sources say that suspect who attacked the captain with a cockpit crash axe before plunging the plane into a nosedive wanted to crash the plane into Ben Gurion International Airport in Tel Aviv. His plan foiled by that captain, who, despite being stabbed, fought back.
1: Australian police say counterterrorism investigators are looking into the attacker's possible connections to Australia. Media reports say he went there on a student visa about a decade ago. Traffic and weather together on the 8s next.
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1: 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In Villa Park, the Citgo on St. Charles selling gas for $4.23 a gallon. 5:38, traffic and weather together on the 8s. Here's Brian Peck.
8: Got a new crash. This is inbound on the Eisenhower. Reported crash slow approaching Beisterfield. Vehicle versus wall crash right there on the shoulder. Thank you, Chris, calling us up on the WBBM Mercedes-Benz of Hoffman Estates traffic tip line, 855-780 Road. Looking at 35 minutes coming in from the Jane Addams, just 13 in from Manheim. Pretty much clear going outbound on the Stevenson, really starting to pick up a little bit. Actually, between Route 83 and the Tri-State, could be a possible crash there. Then you're heavy in spots. Harlem to the Dan Ryan, 37 coming in from I-355, 26 in from the Tri-State. Still looking pretty good going outbound as well. On the Edens, 15 minutes in, 15 minutes out. The Kennedy still looks good. 15 minutes O'Hare into downtown, 15 minutes back out to the big airport. Once you're there, getting into the airport, starting to slow down from River Road to Manheim, maybe 5 to 7 minutes extra for any flight plans you have there. Eastbound getting out, you're fine. On the Dan Ryan, 19 minutes coming in from the merge. You're 12 minutes going out to the split. I-57 still looking pretty good. The Bishop Ford, we're up to 20 minutes now coming in from 8094 to the Dan Ryan. A little heavy from 115th to the Dan Ryan. 13 minutes going back out on Route 394 to Sauble Lakeshore Drive, the Tri-State, and the tollways. They all look pretty good. Route 53 still in pretty good shape, even through the work zone so far this morning. I-80 eastbound and westbound and northwest Indiana. You're traveling well so far this morning. Next traffic coming up at 5:48 from the Metro Traffic Center. 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
9: WBBM AccuWeather, another nice day today with lots of sunshine, breezy, and a little warmer this afternoon. We'll get to 74. Tonight will be clear, low 56. More sun than clouds tomorrow. We warm to 77. Partly to mostly sunny Thursday, a pleasant day with a high of 71. Currently 51 degrees in Tinley Park and at O'Hare. It's 52 at Midway and 53 at the lakefront. We're reaching a high today of 74. I'm AccuWeather meteorologist Joe Lundberg.
1: At 5:40, Chicago's film and television industry is booming. Now the state is shining the spotlight on a planned new production facility in southern Illinois.
10: We've been losing entertainment jobs to Europe and Canada for years.
11: Hollywood River Studios CEO Chris Breakwell says the development that's now broken ground across the Mississippi River from St. Louis is intended to change that.
10: This is the first step, and it's right here in Wood River. So,
12: thank you.
11: He's planning 6 sound stages and an esports arena to support shooting everything from major studio productions to indie films and competition games with the help of tax credits that Governor Pritzker says are bringing more producers to Illinois.
10: I know that we're going to be attracting productions and business from all around the world.
11: The state also offers additional tax credits for sustainable production facilities, which Hollywood River claims to be, and on production salaries paid outside the Chicago area.
10: We want a facility that helps nurture, incubate, and develop the film business. And I think that will be here.
11: As many as 1,000 jobs could be based there. Jeff Buckles, News Radio 105.9 WBBM.
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13: 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Then,
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13: Scandal. Jim Baker admitted to an affair with a church clerk, was indicted for fraud, and did 5 years in prison, telling his followers,
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13: He and Tammy Faye later divorced. Baker's current wife, Lori, posted last night that her husband had died at 86. Jim Ryan, ABC News.
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1: The Smithsonian is using AI to better understand its collection on the American Revolution. The project is called Revolution Crossroads. The goal is to uncover new stories about people whose lives have faded from history. Smithsonian leaders acknowledge concerns about AI, but they think it can enhance their work. Coca-Cola is reintroducing a limited edition festive flavor. It will only be available across the pond this year. Holiday Creamy Vanilla debuted in the U.S. last year. It's set to release in the U.K. for the upcoming holiday season. Traffic and weather together on the 8s just ahead. It's 5:46. Now sports. Here's Josh List.
23: Well, the White Sox are doing special things like winning another playoff game in Cleveland to go 4-0 this postseason. 4-3 in a close game. You need pitching, and it's Grant Taylor who gives up an RBI triple in the 8th but nails down the last 4 Guardians outs on 7 pitches. And now the Sox tomorrow at 3 p.m. in Game 3 are trying to clinch just the 7th playoff series win in franchise history.
24: Being able to go into the raid with a possibility of winning the series on one today. It's going to be a lot of fun to play on Wednesday and trying to get that done. But being able to grab two, I mean, it's huge for the rest of the series and huge for the rest of the postseason.
23: Yeah, Taylor in a groove. You can hear it post-game. He's available with most of the bullpen along with Fetty Martin and Hagen Smith when the Sox host the Guards tomorrow afternoon. Tampa drops New York 5-2. The Yankees are almost cooked down 0-2. The Bears back to practice tomorrow on Packers week with running back Kyle Manangai, day-to-day with the right thumb injury, but poised to take prime running time away from running back DeAndre Swift, who fumbled again. Quarterback Tyson Bagent will start. Caleb Williams still out and week to week. Atlanta dominates New Orleans on the road, 45-24. Bijan Robinson rumbles for 145 and 2 touchdowns, including a 59-yard rushing touchdown on the Falcons' third play of the game. Atlanta's 2-2, Saints 1-3. The 0-3 Blackhawks host the Blues in their home opener. They scored 20 goals against St. Louis last season, the Hawks most against any opponent. 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
1: 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Here's Brian Peck.
8: Inbound on the Eisenhower, inbound on I-290, rather. Slow approaching Beisterfield Road. Got a vehicle versus wall crash. This is on the shoulder. Really not slowing you down. It's over to the side there, but it's 33 minutes coming in from the Jane Addams. 13 minutes in from Mannheim. Outbound a little bit slow from that work zone tri-state to the eastbound ramp to Lake Street. That is just a little bit slow there. 34 minutes to get out to the Jane Addams. Not too bad. On the Stevenson starting to look really heavy between Cass and the County Line Road. Looks like we might have a crash here. It is 55 minutes coming in from I-355 to DuSable Lakeshore Drive and about 25 minutes in from the Tri-State. So, yeah, starting to build up there. Looks like we have a crash. We'll have more on that on the next report. Outbound, you're pretty much clear sailing. On the Dan Ryan, 19 minutes in from the merge, you're 12 minutes out to the split. The Eden still looking really good. 15 minutes in, 15 minutes out. The Kennedy, 20 minutes in from O'Hare. A little slow from Nagel to Central. Really not bad. 9 minutes in from the Edens Junction. You're 9 minutes back out to Montrose. 17 out to O'Hare. A little slow down from Nagel to Sayre there. I-190 starting to pick up at the airport to get in. You're heavy past Cumberland to Mannheim. Give yourself an extra 7 to 10 minutes for any flight plans getting to O'Hare. Eastbound getting out, you're just fine. On the Dan Ryan, as I mentioned, now 20 minutes coming in, 12 minutes out. I-57, a little slow approaching the Dan Ryan inbound, but outbound looks great. The Bishop Ford, 20 minutes in. You're 13 minutes going back out. Route 394, DuSable Lakeshore Drive, the Tri-State and the Tollways. They're all traveling well. Route 53, I-80 in Northwest Indiana, looking pretty good. 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Next traffic, 558. 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
1: We will get sunshine in Chicagoland. Should be a pretty beautiful day yet again. Looks like a lovely weekend store. High today, 72 degrees. Tomorrow will be closer to 80 degrees. Right now, 52 at O'Hare and Midway, 53 downtown at 550.
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2: Learning Resources, the same Chicago family-owned maker of educational toys that took President Trump's emergency tariffs all the way to the Supreme Court and won, is now behind one of the three main lawsuits challenging tariffs that are linked to forced labor. A three-judge panel at the Court of International Trade is considering duties imposed under Section 301 of the Trade Act of 1974. That authorizes tariffs to address an unreasonable or discriminatory practice by another country deemed harmful to U.S. commerce. The small business and state officials allege that President Trump and other top officials made public comments indicating they saw the Section 301 tariffs as an alternative way to accomplish the levies that the Supreme Court struck down. The challengers argue the record featured other evidence that forced labor concerns were nothing more than a pretext. With the Bloomberg Small Business Report, John Tucker, News Radio, 105.9 WBBM.
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27: Cisco, right now the futures point to a higher open for Wall Street. From the CME in Chicago, S&P futures up 23, NASDAQ futures up 133, Dow futures up 256. As crude oil continues to pull back, NYMEX crude down just over 2% at $87.47 a barrel. At the Chicago Board of Trade, corn up 3, wheat up 6 and a quarter, soybeans up 6. Stocks rose to start the week. The tech-heavy NASDAQ closed at a new record high. The Wintrust WBBM Chicago Index was essentially little changed on the session. President Donald Trump has signed an executive order to ease restrictions on the use of a tax-exempt variety of diesel, his latest bid to cut costs for the fuel ahead of the November midterm elections. The plan effectively allows more widespread use of red or dyed diesel. The fuel is generally available for off-road purposes, such as in farm and construction equipment. The use of red diesel in on-road vehicles without penalties could translate into an effective tax break in some cases. Once again, those stock futures higher right across the board so far. 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
1: 5:58, traffic and weather together on the 8s. Here's Brian Peck.
8: Got a crash inbound on the Stevenson, really solid Lamont to County Line Road. This is a crash in the left lane involving a black Toyota Corolla. And then you've got heavy spots Cicero to the Dan Ryan. It equals out to 56 minutes already coming in from I-355. You're just 23 minutes, though, from the Tri-State Inn, and outbound still looking pretty clear. Elsewhere on the Edens, you're in good shape. The Kennedy 20 minutes in, 17 out. The Eisenhower in pretty good shape. And the Dan Ryan 21 in, 12 minutes out. Next traffic 608. 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
1: We will have sunshine in Chicagoland and a little warmer than what we got yesterday. High of 72 degrees. Right now we're at 52 at O'Hare and Midway. It's 53 downtown.
0: featuring the news that matters and breaking news at any time from the Blue Cross Blue Shield of Illinois studios. 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
12: This is Nancy Hardy. More local police officers have been charged with misusing flock cameras.
1: Amtrak officials are set to answer questions from aldermen about their planned maintenance facility in Bridgeport. President Trump says he

0: has a plan to help bring down diesel prices by allowing a type of diesel normally restricted to farmers. Details ahead from ABC News. WBBM Business. S&P futures up 23 points. NASDAQ futures up 141 points. We'll have a really beautiful day. Lots of sunshine. A high of 72 degrees. Right now, 52 degrees at 6 o'clock.
1: From ABC News. I'm Sherry Preston. With the midterms exactly 1 month from today, President Trump says he has a new plan to address the cost of gas and diesel fuel, which has skyrocketed thanks to the war in Iran.
2: President Trump making a new move to bring down diesel prices by making a tax-free fuel used mostly by farmers legal for everyone.
3: Tonight I'm going to sign a historic executive order to officially waive the off-road requirement and allow anyone to purchase tax-free red dye diesel for any reason.
2: Red dye diesel is the same as regular diesel, but it's dyed red to show it's exempt from the federal highway tax, about 24 cents a gallon. Until now, putting red dye diesel in a truck on the highway was illegal.
1: ABC Sophie Flay, the president rallying in Nebraska, a state he easily won in 2024. Protests on the campus of Cornell University as ABC obtains phone calls made between Jane Doe and one of those she is accusing of raping her at a frat house 2 years ago.
4: He's the guy who, at two points in this snap, Snapchat message writes to this entire group, which has nearly 60 members in it, that they should come up to this room and, quote, whip it out. There is even a moment as well where he sends what appears to be a photo of him and Jane Doe in the bedroom that he sends to this entire fraternity group chat. When he's trying to explain why did so many people end up in the bedroom, he phrases it more in terms of it was late, it was crowded, people were on the balcony, they just kind of flowed in. Whereas in these messages, you can see he's explicitly inviting people to come up.
1: Maybe he's Peter Haralambos. The Nobel Prize in Physics awarded to a University of Wisconsin scientist who led a team credited with the discovery of high-energy neutrinos in outer space. The Nobel Committee says that helped pave the way for a new kind of astronomy. More than 35 million Californians are under heat alerts again today, with Southern and Central California in dangerous conditions. Downtown L.A., Burbank, San Diego, all setting highs for temperature. This is ABC.
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0: 6:03, you're waking up to Tuesday morning. Thanks so much for starting your day with us. I'm Cisco Cotto.
9: And I'm Rachel Pearson, filling in for Mai Martinez. It's currently 51 degrees in Chicago under partly cloudy skies, headed up to a mild high 74 this afternoon. Plenty of sunshine out there. The real warm-up comes later on in your work week. Tell you all about it in your AccuWeather 5-day forecast. That's coming up at 6:15.
0: This hour's Smart Quiz question comes your way at 6:22. Our top local story on WBBM, there are more allegations of local police misconduct involving flock cameras. This time it's former officers from the western suburbs. WBBM's Nancy Hardy joins us live on the newsline with the details.
10: Good morning, Cisco and Rachel. The DuPage County State's Attorney's Office says 30-year-old Marissa Sacola, a former Itasca police officer, has been charged with official misconduct and computer tampering. Prosecutors did not specify how many times she allegedly performed unauthorized license plate searches between June of last year and this May, but she faces 21 counts. The state's attorney says 39-year-old former West Chicago officer Gerardo Solis was also charged with making one forbidden search between between December and January. State's Attorney Robert Berlin calls the allegations extremely troubling, but says they don't reflect the rest of their departments and defends automatic license plate readers as a crucial component of law enforcement. Reporting live, Nancy Hardy, News Radio 105.9 WBBM.
9: A Texas man is due in court today, accused of hitting a woman in an Evanston crosswalk and driving away. 71-year-old Dale Peterson faces a felony charge for leaving the scene. Investigators allege he struck the woman Thursday on Oakton Street near James Park. She suffered serious head injuries, but is now in stable condition. Officers later found the vehicle in Morton Grove. That's where Peterson was arrested. Now, he also received citations for speed and pedestrian right-of-way violations.
0: Executives at Amtrak are expected to answer questions from aldermen tomorrow about the agency's plan to move a round-the-clock maintenance yard from the South Loop to Bridgeport.
11: Bridgeport Alderwoman Nicole Lee and 36 of her colleagues called for this hearing about Amtrak's intention to move its train yard from its decades-old site along the Chicago River to a mostly unused freight rail yard just west of Raitt Field. Amtrak has said it looks forward to discussing the move, but has not committed to any changes in its plan in response to community concerns about the potential for increased noise or pollution. Billionaire and White Sox minority owner Justin Ishbia has agreed to buy the old Amtrak yard for a medical complex, and he's pitched a new development for the area that could be anchored by a new ballpark for the Southside Club. In the meantime, it's become an issue in February's mayoral election. Challenger John Kelly is telling the City Club of Chicago he's gotten an earful from people in Bridgeport.
12: Amtrak wanted to jam a facility that would ruin their neighborhood.
11: He's promised to stop the move if he's elected. Mayor Brandon Johnson has said the voices of the community should be prioritized. We're at City Hall. Jeff Buckles, News Radio 105.9. WBBM.
9: Excitement and ticket prices both sky high as playoff baseball returns to Chicago's South Side tomorrow.
13: Sure, Los Angeles and New York are still in the MLB playoffs, but the hottest October ticket appears to be at 35th and Shields. Resale tickets for Game 3 of the ALDS tomorrow have continued to skyrocket in recent days, averaging nearly $800 apiece. Fans perusing sites like StubHub and SeatGeek have seen the cheapest tickets for the matchup with the Cleveland Guardians at around $300, either for nosebleed seats or standing room. Analysts say tomorrow's price premium is around 300% more than the regular season average price for the White Sox, one of, if not the most expensive tickets in all of baseball. Andy Dane, News Radio, 105.9 WBBM.
0: Illinois' film and television production industry is growing with the groundbreaking of a new production facility just across the Mississippi River from St. Louis. Government and business leaders celebrated the formal start of work yesterday on Hollywood River Studios, a production site in the town of Wood River. CEO Chris Breakwell says the campus will include 6 sound stages and an e-sports arena and could employ as many as 1,000 people by the time it's completed.
14: With the infrastructure we're about to build, this will be a destination in the state of Illinois for movies to come, for films from Paramount, Amazon, Netflix, and even the smaller independent producers.
0: The campus is being built with the help of state tax credits designed to encourage producers to bring their projects to Illinois.
9: A nearly $328 million laboratory could bring about 200 new jobs to Chicago's South Side. The Tribune reporting UChicago Medicine wants to build the 4-story facility on Garfield Boulevard, that's in Washington Park, consolidating its labs that are currently spread across its campus. Now, the project still needs state approval. Next door, City Colleges plans a $40 million learning center to train students for healthcare careers, including lab work.
0: 608, traffic and weather together on the 8s, sponsored by Four Seasons Heating, Air Conditioning, Plumbing, Sewer, and Electric. In for Beau Duran, here's Brian Peck.
15: A little bit of a mess on the inbound side of the Stevenson, although good news here. You've got heavy spots, Lamont, to County Line Road, but they've moved this crash from the left lane over to the left shoulder, and it is moving a lot better now. You're looking at about 45 minutes coming in from I-355. And then you slow down a little bit as you get to Cicero to the Dan Ryan. 23 minutes coming in from the Tri-State outbound. A little bit of a gaper's delay left over at County Line Road. You're looking at 30 minutes to get out to I-355. On the Edens, pretty good. 15 minutes in, 15 minutes out. The Kennedy now slow from Cumberland to Lawrence. 22 coming in from O'Hare. 9 minutes in from the Edens Junction. You're clear sailing going out to Montrose and beautiful sight of the Wintrust Mural near North Avenue. 17 minutes out to O'Hare. A little slow down Nagel to Sayre. That's about it. Now, if you have any flights this morning or flight plans this morning at O'Hare, it is pretty heavy getting into the airport from Cumberland to Manchester. Mannheim. Give yourself maybe 7 to 10 minutes extra for any flight plans there. Getting out of the airport, looks like you're okay. On the Eisenhower, 40 minutes coming in from the Jane Addams to the Jane Byrne interchange, slow from Mannheim to Independence in spots. 22 minutes in from Mannheim, you're 13 minutes going back out to Mannheim. Then a little bit of a slowdown from the tri-state to the ramp to eastbound Lake Street. 34 minutes out to I-90. On the Dan Ryan, 25 minutes now from the merge into downtown. 12 minutes out to the split, I-57. 17 in, 15 minutes out to Bishop Ford. 18 minutes in and 13 going back out. Route 394 to Sava Lakeshore Drive. The tri-state and the tollways look pretty good. Route 53 slowing down a little bit in the work zone. I-80 eastbound, westbound looks good. And northwest Indiana, you're traveling well so far this morning. Next traffic coming up at 6:18 from the Metro Traffic Center News Radio 105.9 WBBM.
9: The WBBM AccuWeather forecast for today. Plenty of sunshine out there. Again, it's going to be breezy, just a bit warmer than yesterday with a high 74 degrees. It does cool down tonight. Partly cloudy skies with a low 56 degrees. Sunshine out again tomorrow. This is when it really warms up. We're talking the first week of October with a high of 77 degrees. Right now it's 51 degrees at O'Hare, 52 at Midway, it's 48 degrees in Wheeling, and 53 degrees along the lakefront.
16: We have the latest in that AccuWeather five-day forecast just 5 minutes away. Also, in a matter of moments, a man going to do some prison time for bringing meth to Illinois from California. All that and more news coming up next. It's 6:11.
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9: It's 6:12.
16: A federal jury in Chicago has convicted a man of trafficking meth to Illinois from his home state of California.
20: Hugo Steven De La Cruz Corona trafficked the meth on behalf of a Los Angeles-based drug organization that distributed narcotics throughout the country via the U.S. Postal Service. In a trial last month in Chicago, a jury convicted De La Cruz Corona of both drug charges against him. The convictions are punishable by a maximum sentence of 20 years in federal prison. Four other defendants pleaded guilty prior to trial. 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
9: A Chicago museum received a generous gift.
21: Chicago-based social entrepreneur and longstanding Museum of Contemporary Art Chicago board member Leslie Bloom is giving an endowed gift of $5 million to the museum. The Museum of Contemporary Art Chicago says that $5 million gift is named in honor of outgoing Pritzker director Madeline Greinstein and commemorating her work in leading the museum's renowned Women Artists Initiative. Recent exhibitions supported by that initiative include Faith Ringgold, American People, and Yoko Ono, Music of the Mind. 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
16: This hour's Smart Quiz question, less than 10 minutes away. We'll give away tickets to your choice of one of two shows, either Play On or The Winter's Tale at Chicago Shakespeare Theater. It's coming up at 6:22. AccuWeather, really beautiful five-day forecast just ahead. Also, sports replacing 3 years of White Sox punchlines with pure October poise.
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1: It's Joe Lundberg.
2: It's a 5-day forecast that I think we can all get into because it's going to be pretty doggone nice for the next several days. Sunshine today. Nice breeze picks up out of the south and southwest to warm it up to 74. And tonight will be clear and kind of mild, though, just 56. More sun than clouds tomorrow. An even warmer day up to 77. We back off from that warmth for a little bit for Thursday, partly to mostly sunny with highs just above 70. We'll be near that 70-degree mark on Friday with clouds and sun as well. We head into the weekend. Saturday looks to be the better of the two weekend days, simply because it's going to be sunny with a high getting up to 78. Right now it's 47 in DeKalb, 51 degrees at O'Hare, 52 at Midway, and 54 at the lakefront. Humidity at 73%, the wind south-southeast at 6, and the barometer holding steady at 30.14 inches. We're looking at a high today of 74. I'm AccuWeather meteorologist Joe Lundberg.
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4: Hello, good to be with you. White Sox fans have been dying to take the paper bags off their heads. They fit a little too well over 3 straight seasons of 100 or more losses. Now, they're taking the bags to the recycling bin along with the Guardians, and another upset win on the road, 4-3. Braden Montgomery doubles in 2 runs with 2 outs for the lead in the 6th inning. Catcher Kyle Teal and the Sox can clinch the best of 5 series as soon as tomorrow afternoon in front of those rabid Wrigley Field fans.
5: Oh my gosh, it's going to be awesome. I'm really looking forward to it. I know all the guys are. We got some of the best fans in baseball, so I just can't wait.
4: Teal was in a crouch for Sean Burks, 5 1/3 winning innings, allowing just 1 run on 1 hit. Grant Taylor locks down a 4-out save. The Sox are fresh armed and loaded for Game 3 tomorrow at 3 p.m. First playoff game at Wrigley Field since 2021. The last time the Sox clinched a playoff series at home, the 1906 World Series against the Cubs. The Rays are up 2-0 on the Yankees. Richie Palacios, 2-run single. The Rays go for the sweep in New York. Tomorrow, both NL Division Series are back today. The Bears return to practice tomorrow with the Packers on their minds. It is quarterback Tyson Bagent on track to start again this week, while Caleb Williams remains week-to-week with that hamstring injury. Kyle Manongai's thumb injury just fine after the big game and the win over the Jets. Monday Night Football goes to Atlanta, 45-24 rout in New Orleans. Bijan Robinson scores 2 touchdowns. Brian Robinson Jr., 3 more. Home opener for the Black Hawks with the Blues in town tonight. Josh Liss, News Radio 105.9 WBBM.
1: 6:18, time for traffic and weather together on the 8th, sponsored by Chevy Drive Chicago. We've got some activity on the Edens, Brian Peck.
6: We do, Rachel. It's really getting solid out from outbound from Old Orchard Road to before Lake Avenue. This is a reported crash in at least one lane here. Look at it, 22 minutes already to get out to Lake Cook, 15 minutes coming in, so not bad there. The Kennedy starting to pick up a little bit from Cumberland to Lawrence and then Ogden to Randolph. 18 minutes coming in from O'Hare, 9 minutes in from the Edens Junction. You're 17 minutes going back out, a little slow approaching Sayre. Once you get to the airport, a little bit slow there as well. Give yourself a little extra time, although it's already improving. Just River Road to Mannheim, couple of slow spots there. Should be okay. On the Eisenhower, we're up to 50 minutes now from the Jane Addams to the Jane Byrne Interchange. 32 in from Mannheim. You're slow from Mannheim to Independence. Outbound a little bit slow from Austin to Plains and the Tri-State to the eastbound Lake Street ramp. 20 minutes out to Mannheim. You're 41 minutes out to the Jane Addams. On the Stevenson, earlier crash to the right shoulder at County Line Road. Looking much better now. You're 42 minutes coming in from I-355. 32 minutes in from the Tri-State. And outbound, still a little bit slow as you pass County Line Road as they clean up this crash. A little bit of a gaper's delay there. 30 minutes out to I-355. I-55 in Will County. Northbound, you're a little slow. Weber Road to I-355 to Dan Ryan, 25 minutes in, 12 minutes out. I-57, 22 in, 15 out. The Bishop Ford, 18 minutes in, 13 minutes going back out. DuSavo Lakeshore Drive, the Tri-State, and the Tollways. Nothing major right now. Route 53 doing okay. I-80 and Northwest Indiana, you're in pretty good shape. 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
1: WBBM AccuWeather forecast, sunny skies, it's breezy, a little warmer this afternoon with a high of 74 degrees, clear skies, maybe up some patchy clouds with a low 56, and tomorrow, this is when things really warm up, a mix of sun and clouds and a high 77 degrees. 51 right now at O'Hare, it's 52 degrees at Midway and 54 degrees along the lakefront.
2: At 620. Our top story this hour, a former North Suburban school superintendent has changed his plea in a federal kickback case. Devin Horton now pleading guilty in a case accusing him of misappropriating District 65 funds and awarding himself $81,000. WBBM's Nancy Hardy will have much more on this story coming up at 6:31.
1: Bears fans can get their pets in on this rivalry with Green Bay and help some homeless animals along the way. These pet-sized cheese grater hats, you know, like the giant ones now, these are pet-sized, and they're going on sale to benefit Paws Chicago. They're $30. 10% of it goes toward care and adoptions. 50 of those hats are going to be available Friday at Lincoln Park Adoption Center on Clybourne from 11 to 1. You can also order them online. Bears play the Packers Sunday at noon at Lambeau Field.
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1: 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All right, birders, your time to shine. 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
1: It's 6:23 and now business from the Will County Economic Development Business Desk. Here's Gina Cervetti.
6: Rachel, Cisco, McDonald's is being sued in federal court in Illinois by a customer who claims the fast food chain uses an AI-driven tool to inflate menu prices nationwide. Bloomberg Law reporting says McDonald's did not immediately respond to a request for comment on the proposed class action. Google parent Alphabet is close to an agreement to buy nuclear energy from Constellation Energy. Sources tell us the tech giant is nearing a deal to pay Constellation $1 billion or more over the course of a multi-year agreement. Tech companies are racing to line up power for the data center boom. Last week, Amazon struck a similar deal with Constellation. Hello Kitty is coming to Lego. Today, Lego and the company behind Hello Kitty say that for the first time, Hello Kitty and friends will be featured in Lego's iconic brick playsets. Those will roll out next year. Stocks rose to start the week. The Nasdaq closed at a new record high. The Wintrust WBBM Chicago Index was essentially little changed. With business at 23 and 53 and in the noon business hour from Bloomberg, Gina Cervetti.

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1: Traffic and weather together on the 8th coming up. Several vehicles involved in a crash, slowing things down on the Edens.
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0: 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Here's Brian Peck.
10: A lot of activity going on right now outbound on the Edens. You are solid from Dempster to before Lake Avenue. It's a multi-vehicle crash in the left lane. Got a black Mercedes-Benz, three other vehicles involved here. 26 minutes to get out to Lake Cook, 15 minutes coming back in. On the Kennedy outbound, you're really heavy North Avenue to pass Fullerton. This is a reported multi-vehicle crash, three vehicles involved in the left lane. Brian, thank you for calling us up on the WBBM Mercedes-Benz of Hoffman Estates traffic tip line, 855-780 Road, looking at 18 minutes out to Montrose, 34 minutes out to O'Hare. Inbound on the Kennedy, looking at probably about 27 minutes coming in from O'Hare and 13 minutes in from the Edens Junction. On the Stevenson, getting reports of a semi in the ditch. This is right before Cass Avenue. You're heavy from Lamont to Cass. 53 minutes coming in from I-355. You're 34 minutes in from the Tri-State, 28 minutes out to the Tri-State. On the Dan Ryan, 25 minutes in, 12 minutes out. The Eisenhower, by the way, an hour in from the Jane Addams to the Jane Byrne Interchange. 40 minutes in from Mannheim, 24 back out to Mannheim. I-57, 22 in, 15 out. On the Bishop Ford, 18 minutes in, 13 minutes out. Do Saba Lakeshore Drive, the Tri-State and Tollways. Doing okay. Next traffic, 638. 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
1: We have some sunshine in Chicagoland on the way. It's going to be really beautiful with a high of 72 degrees. Tomorrow, even warmer, will be up closer to 80 degrees.

0: And it'll be a pretty nice week. No rain in the forecast. Right now, we have 52 at O'Hare. It is 52 at Midway. Downtown along the lakefront, it's 53 degrees, heading to a sunny high of 72 degrees.
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0: 6:30 on Tuesday morning. Thanks for being with us. I'm Cisco Cotto.
2: I'm Rachel Pearson in for Mai Martinez, and these are the top stories on News Radio WBBM.
0: A former district superintendent in the north suburbs is pleading guilty in a federal kickback case.
2: A city council committee agrees to pay more than $260 million to resolve 16 lawsuits tied to a disgraced former police detective.
0: Student protests erupt at Cornell University over the handling of an alleged rape case.
2: And President Trump plans to ease restrictions on a type of diesel normally restricted to farmers.
0: WBBM Business.
2: S&P futures up 28 points. NASDAQ futures up 160 points.
0: We have a really beautiful day in store. No rain in the area, just sunshine. A little warmer, too. High of 72 degrees. Right now, we're at 52 at O'Hare and Midway. It's 53 downtown at 631.
2: The former superintendent of cash-strapped Evanston-Skokie School District 65 has changed his plea to guilty in a federal case accusing him of taking kickbacks. WBBM's Nancy Hardy joins us live on the Newsline with the details.
3: Rachel, Devon Horton was supposed to go on trial in 2 weeks on wire fraud, embezzlement, and tax evasion charges. But the Tribune reports the former D65 superintendent changed his plea yesterday to guilty on three of the remaining 16 counts against him. Horton is accused of giving himself $81,000 in kickbacks after approving contracts for three companies run by his friends. He admitted to the judge he failed to disclose financial interest to the Board of Ed, use his district procurement card for personal expenses, and did not disclose the proceeds on his tax returns. This follows last week's decision by a co-defendant to cooperate with prosecutors in a plea deal. Reporting live, Nancy Hardy, News Radio 105.9 WBBM.
0: Members of a city council panel have given their okay to what could be the largest police misconduct settlement in U.S. history. They're in cases linked to one retired CPD detective.
4: The city's already paid more than $200 million in settlements, judgments, and fees over claims that former detective Reynaldo Guevara beat and coerced people into falsely confessing to murder. Now the finance committee is okayed a payment of more than $260 million to settle 16 lawsuits tied to Guevara.
5: This mass settlement of 16 cases is in the best interest of the taxpayers.
4: Jessica Felker from the law department says if all 16 cases go to trial, the city could be on the hook for more than $500 million.
6: Swallowing this is like bad medicine.
4: Southwest Side Alderman Ray Lopez says he supports it even though he's concerned the city can't afford it.
6: This body needs to have a broader, more in-depth conversation when it comes to settlements.
4: And Jeanette Taylor from the South Side noted Guevara was never charged with a crime and under state law is still getting a pension.
7: We pay in two times for this person.
4: The full council is set to consider the settlement on October 14th. We're at City Hall. Jeff Buckles, News Radio 105.9. WBBM.
2: Two former suburban police officers face charges, including official misconduct, for their alleged unauthorized use of police databases, including those automated license plate readers. The DuPage County State's Attorney's Office says a 30-year-old ex-Itasca officer, Marissa Chicola, used the law enforcement agency's database and flock camera system to make inquiries about Illinois license plates. A grand jury's also indicted 39-year-old former West Chicago officer, Gerardo Solis, for a similar alleged conduct. Each has been released on their own recognizance.
0: Demonstrators gathered at Cornell University to express their anger over the handling of rape allegations at a fraternity.
8: At a campus protest Monday,
9: the systems placed by this university and the state of New York have allowed sexual assault culture to thrive and for rape to go unpunished.
8: Student demonstrator Saya Taylor says the young woman known as Jane Doe
9: deserved a campus that supported her. Jane Doe deserved an administration that delivered a fair and proper judicial process. Jane Doe deserved a police department that would actually follow up on her case.
8: A Cornell student herself at the time, Jane Doe alleges she was gang raped at a fraternity house 2 years ago.
9: She was silenced. Her rape is free to walk the grounds of Cornell under a system that chose the university over the student.
8: Jane Doe has filed suit against Cornell, seven former students, and their fraternity, among others. I'm Ben Thomas.
2: President Trump hit the campaign trail in Nebraska last night, campaigning for incumbent Senator Pete Ricketts. And during that rally, Trump staged a signing of an executive order intended to lower fuel cost by temporarily allowing road use of so-called red dye diesel. Now, it's normally sold without state or federal highway taxes for use in off-road equipment like tractors or excavators.
10: For many years, farm vehicles, construction equipment, and other off-road vehicles have used what is known as red dye diesel. You know what that is? I don't know what the hell it is, but whatever it is, it's supposed to be very good.
2: Now, the president will be in Texas today, where Republican Ken Paxton's in a tight race for U.S. Senator with Democrat James Tellerico.
0: We'll give you this hour's smart quiz answer in just 60 seconds.
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2: This hour's smart quiz question, we asked you what type of aquatic bird includes the yellow-billed, common, and red-throated varieties. The answer is a loon. And Cisco, can I give you a fun fact about loons?
0: I don't know.
2: Okay, well, they're more closely related to penguins than they are mallards.
0: I would have never even thought
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0: to ask
2: that. And your life is enriched because you know.
0: I never would have thought to even ask that. Thank you. Roger Dickman, you probably already knew that, Roger. Congratulations. Listening in North Barrington, Rogers won two tickets to your choice of one of two shows, either Play On or The Winter's Tale at Chicago Shakespeare Theater. 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Traffic and weather together on the 8s in just 60 seconds.
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2: In Bloomingdale, the Woodmans at Stratford and Gary selling gas for $4.19 a gallon. And in Willow Springs, the Citgo over on Archer is selling gas for $4.09 a gallon.
0: 6:38, traffic and weather together. 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
16: Getting to be a little bit of a mess on the Stevenson right now. You're jammed from I-355 to before Cass Avenue. We've got a dump truck versus vehicle, a semi in the ditch. Two right lanes are down. You're heavy in spots from Harlem to the Dan Ryan as well. You're looking at about an hour, 8 minutes from I-355 to DuSable Lakeshore Drive. 37 minutes in from the tri-state. By the way, Caesar, thank you calling us up on the WBBM Mercedes-Benz of Hoffman Estates traffic tip line, 855-780 road. Outbound, you're really heavy from the tri-state to Cass. Yeah, you've got the Gate Burst delay, of course. 30 minutes going out to the tri-state, 43 minutes out to I-355. On the Edens, outbound, solid Dempster to before Lake Avenue. Multi-vehicle crash here. You're in the left lane, 27 minutes to get out to Lake Hook, 20 minutes coming back in. On the Kennedy, outbound, still heavy north to Fullerton. They're clearing up this multi-vehicle crash involving a Gray Charger and a bronze Toyota and another vehicle. It's on the right shoulder now, but they're still a little bit heavy there. 18 minutes out to Montrose, 34 out to O'Hare. Inbound, heavy from River Road Toll Plaza to Lawrence and then Ogden to Randolph. 42 minutes coming in from O'Hare, 18 minutes in from the Edens Junction, 3 minutes faster, by the way, in the express lanes. On the Eisenhower, we're 58 minutes in from the Jane Addams, 40 minutes in from Mannheim, 27 out to Mannheim, 48 out to 48 out to the Jane Addams. Thank you. On the I-55 in Will County, slow Weber Road to I-355. Southbound's doing okay. The Dan Ryan, 28 in, 12 minutes out. I-57, 24 minutes in, 15 minutes out. The Bishop Ford, 20 minutes in, 30 minutes going back out. DuSable Lake Short Drive, just the usual stuff there. The Tri-State Tollway got a new crash. Southbound, Route 137. This is on the exit ramp in the right lane. Little slow there, otherwise doing okay. Next traffic coming up at 6:48. 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
14: WBBM AccuWeather, a nice day today once again with lots of sunshine. Gets breezy and a little bit warmer this afternoon, up to 74. Clear skies tonight, low 56. More sun than clouds tomorrow. Another warm day for early October, the high 77. A little bit cooler on Thursday, but still pretty nice. Partly to mostly sunny, up to 71. It's 52 in Downers Grove and at Midway, 51 at O'Hare, 54 at the lakefront. We're headed up to 74. I'm AccuWeather meteorologist Joe Lundberg.
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2: Charges are filed against one of the people allegedly involved in a deadly shooting at a West Suburban shopping mall last week.
18: On September 30th, the DuPage County State's Attorney says five people in two vehicles arrived at the Oakbrook Center parking lot near the L.L. Bean store, and shooting started after a confrontation. One man was killed and one woman was wounded. Now, a Chicago woman, 29-year-old Chance Jamerson, has been charged with three felony counts of attempt armed robbery. Jamerson is expected to appear in court later this week. Roger Plummer, News Radio. 105.9 WBBM.
17: The U.S. is closely tracking a case of suspected pneumonic plague linked to a research facility in Russia. ABC's Elizabeth Schulze.
19: Russian officials say a young lab worker at an institute in Siberia died after she was diagnosed with pneumonia of an unknown cause. Local media identifying that young woman as 28-year-old Darya Shapilova. Russian officials denying reports of an accident at the lab, claiming the situation is stable and there are no other infections. ABC News has confirmed at least three hospitals in the region are under quarantine. 200 people also reportedly under observation.
17: Pneumonic plague can spread through the air when an infected person or animal coughs or sneezes. Top trending stories just ahead. Also sports. The White Sox are rewriting baseball logic in real time.
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23: A former Tinder executive launched a dating app that lets strangers play matchmaker. Rivet first pairs people using their preferences and interests, then other users vote on whether those pairs seem compatible. The app even creates an AI-generated image showing the prospective couple together before users vote.
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17: Traffic and weather together. It's frugality. 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
24: That's another way of saying you're not treating for White Sox playoff tickets for the room here. Okay.
23: I think there's a giveaway. He'd take that.
17: There's a good chance I'm not buying tickets to the Sox.
24: You're going to have to get a budget going from rookie call up to October playoff hero. Braden Montgomery knows road trips. The right fielder even had some noisy Sox fans supporting him. A 5-hour drive away in Cleveland where he stroked a difference making 2-run double in the 6th inning, and the Sox stunned the Guardians again 4-3.
25: This is why you play the game. This is why you show up for 162 for the chance to be able to do this. This is awesome. I mean, to see all the Sox fans out here is special.
24: What a surprise. The Sox can sweep the best of 5 as soon as tomorrow's game 3 at 3 o'clock here in town. Ben Johnson's Bears are sticking with Tyson Bagent at quarterback for Sunday's Packers game, but may shift Kyle Manungai over to DeAndre Swift as the primary running back while Swift deals with a case of fumbleitis.
26: We all have to have short memories. We got to learn from it. And coaches, players, all of us, we're going to do some things that we don't like at times. Could be a bad play call on my end. Could be a missed tackle by our defense. You know, all those things. They happen. Learn from it and move on.
24: Swift has 2 lost fumbles in 4 games. He'll still be part of the game plan for Sunday's affair in Green Bay. The Bears setting up about a 2.5-point favorite. Practice for Green Bay kicks off tomorrow. Blackhawks Blues at the UC tonight. It's the home opener for the 0-3 Hawks. But Patrick Kane's back. First game at the United Center since re-signing with the team. 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
23: 6:48 now. Traffic and weather together on the 8s. Here's Brian Peck.
16: Trouble on the Stevenson and many other spots too. Inbound, your jam from I-355 to right before Cass Avenue. This is a crash involving a semi, another vehicle. You got 2 right lanes down, and then you're heavy in spots from Harlem to the Dan Ryan. It all equals out to 1 hour and 1 minute to get in from I-355. 37 minutes it's in from the tri-state, so that's not too bad. But then outbound, really heavy from the tri-state to, yeah, Cass, you've got the Gapers delay there. Of course, Metro reminds you to avoid delays like these. Take the Heritage Corridor line and enjoy your commute each and every day. On the Edens, outbound, still dealing with this multi-vehicle crash in the left lane. You are solid from Dempster to right before Lake Avenue. 33 minutes now out to Lake Cook. You're 22 coming back in. again. On the Kennedy, it's getting heavier, too. You got heavy spots from the River Road Toll Plaza. Goes all the way into the Hubbard Street Tunnel. 47 minutes coming in from O'Hare. 22 minutes in from the Edens Junction. About 4 minutes faster in the Express. 36 minutes going out to Montrose. Had an earlier crash at Fullerton. That slowed things down, and now it's just heavy. 51 minutes out to O'Hare. I-190, eastbound, westbound, looking pretty good. The Eisenhower, an hour and 1 minute coming in from the Jane Addams. 43 in from Mannheim. 27 out to Mannheim. 48 minutes out to the Jane Addams. I-55 in Will County, slow from Weber Road to I-355. The Dan Ryan, 27 in from the merge, 12 minutes out to the split. I-57, 22 minutes in, 15 out. The Bishop Ford, 20 minutes in, 13 minutes going back out. DuSable Lake Shore Drive, nothing too serious yet. The Tri-State, we still have a crash southbound, slow approaching Buckley Road. Crash on the exit ramp in the right lane there. You can still get around it. Northbound, doing okay. The rest of the tollways are all right. Route 53 heavy through the work zone and Northwest Indiana. You're looking pretty good so far. Next traffic, 658, News Radio 105.9 WBBM.
14: WBBM Macro Weather, the great weather continues today with lots of sunshine. It'll become breezy and a tad warmer for the afternoon, up to 74, then clear tonight, lows in the mid-50s. More sun than clouds tomorrow, another warm, pleasant day with a high of 77. Currently 53 in Lincoln Square, 54 at the Lakefront, 52 at Midway, and 51 at O'Hare. We're headed up to a high of 74. I'm AccuWeather meteorologist Joe Lundberg.
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23: The CTA in settlement talks with the U.S. Department of Transportation over the Red Line Extension Project.
4: Nearly $2 billion of the more than $5 billion cost to extend the CTA Red Line all the way down to 130th Street is being paid for by the federal government. The Trump administration froze that funding last year, citing an investigation into racial preferences in contracting. The CTA sued and the funds were restored. Now WBBM has seen court papers that say the CTA and the feds have requested that a court essentially give them some more time for more settlement negotiations. The CTA told us it does not comment on pending litigation. On the CTA Red Line Monroe platform downtown, Terry Keschner, News Radio 105.9 WBBM.
23: A spokesperson for the Department of Transportation tells WBBM it's in discussions with the CTA to ensure that federal tax dollars aren't used to further what it calls unconstitutional discriminatory practices.
0: We have business news from Bloomberg just ahead. 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
7: Rachel Sisko, the futures are higher. Oil is moving lower this morning. From the CME in Chicago, S&P futures up 37. NASDAQ futures up 193. Dow futures up 366. NYMEX crude down about 2.25% at $87.41 a barrel. We did see stocks rising to start the week. The tech-heavy NASDAQ closed at a new record high. The nation's largest private company is facing pressure from higher costs for cattle and cocoa. Accounts viewed by Bloomberg News show that Cargill's fiscal first quarter earnings fell by more than half, despite benefiting from stronger results in soybeans. Cargill has been restructuring for more than a year, having already cut its business units to 3 from 5. Coca-Cola is gearing up to introduce several new flavors and types of beverages. New offerings rolling out next year include Coca-Cola Cherry Lime and Coca-Cola Strawberry Float. Core Power Banana is coming back, and a new version of Strawberry is being added to the protein shake lineup. Topo Chico is rolling out new offerings starting this month. And Coca-Cola is also testing some prebiotic versions of Zero Sugar Coke and Sprite and its Fresca label, so-called functional beverages. The battle is on between the biggest retailers, as Amazon, Target, and Walmart have now all kicked off their fall promotional events. Once again, the futures point to a higher Wall Street open today. With business at 23:53 and in the noon business hour, live from Bloomberg, Gina Cervetti, News Radio 105.9 WBBM.
0: Traffic and weather together on the 8s coming up next. A semi-crash slowing things down on the Stevenson.
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23: 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Any improvement on the Stevenson, Brian Peck?
16: Very little, Rachel. It is still jammed from I-355 to before Cass Avenue. They've got the semi in the ditch and another vehicle involved. Now, they seem to have moved things over to the right shoulder, but you still have a couple of emergency vehicles in the right lane there. So that's why you're an hour and 5 minutes from I-355 to DuSable Lakeshore Drive, just 37 minutes in from the tri-state. And of course, we've got a gapers delay going outbound. You're 30 minutes out to the tri-state, 44 out to I-355. Still have a mess outbound on the Eden, solid from Toohey to before Lake Avenue. Multi-vehicle crash in your left lane, 30 minutes out to Lake Cook, 22 coming back in. On the Kennedy, 48 minutes in from O'Hare, 26 in from the Edens Junction, 3 minutes faster in the Express, 36 out to Montrose, 54 out to O'Hare. I-190 eastbound, westbound is clear. The Eisenhower, an hour 3 in from the Jane Addams, 45 in from Mannheim, 30 minutes out to Mannheim, and on the Dan Ryan, 26 in, 12 minutes out. Next traffic, 708 News Radio, 105.9 WBBM.
0: We have sunny skies already in Chicagoland. It is going to be a beautiful day, a little warmer than yesterday, as we'll get into the low 70s. Tomorrow, near 80 degrees. degrees. Right now, 51 O'Hare, 52 Midway, 54 downtown.
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0: Two more suburban police officers are being accused of misusing flock cameras.
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23: More protests at Cornell University over the allegations of a gang rape at a fraternity 2 years ago. More ahead from ABC News.
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23: S&P futures up 34 points, while NASDAQ futures are up 191 points.
0: Beautiful sunshine all day long, a high of 72 degrees. It's 7 o'clock.
13: From ABC News, I'm Sherry Preston. On the campus of Cornell University, more protests.
15: We are Cornell. We say enough is enough, and we demand justice for Jane Doe.
13: That following Jane Doe's lawsuit filed against the school, alleging she was gang raped by several frat brothers during a party 2 years ago. Here's ABC Chief Investigative Correspondent Aaron Katursky.
18: ABC News reviewed text messages some of the frat brothers exchanged that appear to show a scramble to contain the fallout after Cornell temporarily suspended the Chi Phi chapter. When was the last time you spoke to Jane Doe? The fraternity president asked. Yesterday. What's the plan of action? Should I call her? I don't think she would have reported this. ABC News also obtained videos of interviews with witnesses, one of whom tells Cornell investigators the fraternity brothers tried to get their story straight.
13: An outside investigation is underway. There's growing concern about the mysterious death of a medical researcher in Russia. The lab where she worked in Siberia specialized in pneumonic plague, and now 200 people are being monitored. Former COVID response coordinator and Brown University School of Public Health director, Dr. Ashish Jha.
18: ABC News reviewed text
19: We know, given Russia's history of biological weapons development, that this could be something else. And we just need a lot more information and transparency from the Russian government about what else it could be.
13: President Trump with a new plan to address high fuel prices. He's making tax-free diesel that's normally just used for tractors available to everyone. Will everyday car drivers benefit? Oil analyst Andrew Lipow says not much.
21: It's unlikely that the consumer is going to see a real savings for diesel fuel at their local service station. The real savings comes from the truckers who, every time they fill up with 250 gallons of diesel fuel, they will be able to save about $50 for every load.
13: The price of global oil slipping under $100 a barrel this morning. 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
0: 7:03 on Tuesday morning. Thanks so much for joining us for the ride. I'm Cisco Cotto.
23: I'm Rachel Pearson, filling in for Mai Martinez. It's currently 51 degrees in Chicago under partly cloudy skies. We're headed up to a sunny high, 74 degrees this afternoon. Those temperatures settling in the mid-50s tonight. The real warm-up comes tomorrow. We'll bring you the details in your AccuWeather 5-day forecast coming up at 7:15.
0: This hour's Smart Quiz question comes your way at 7:22. Our top local story on WBBM. In a move the head DuPage County prosecutor calls extremely troubling, Two former suburban police officers have been charged with misusing flock cameras. WBBM's Nancy Hardy with the details.
4: Former Itasca officer Marissa Sicola and former West Chicago officer Gerardo Solis are both accused of official misconduct and computer tampering. The DuPage County State's Attorney's Office says 30-year-old Sicola faces 21 counts from incidents over almost a year, and 39-year-old Solis one count from an incident over a month. State's Attorney Robert Berlin did not share any details of what his office says they were specifically looking for. He credits both police departments with helping in the investigation and says the allegations are not indicative of the honest, hardworking professional men and women who work there. Nancy Hardy, News Radio 105.9 at WBBM.
5: Meantime, the price tag for police misconduct in Chicago is set to grow. A city council committee has advanced a $260 million payment to settle 16 more lawsuits tied to one former officer. The city's law department says the payment could save taxpayers from being on the hook for more than $500 million in judgments over the conduct of retired detective Ronaldo Guevara. Northwest Side alderperson Andre Vasquez says the proposal shows the cost of hiring the wrong people to be police officers.
6: An individual who shouldn't have been an officer, a corrupt criminal, then got on the police force with the use of that badge and that responsibility, basically broke the law and led to this.
5: The proposed settlement now goes before the full council.
0: A meeting is planned on the South Side this morning after a string of burglaries yesterday morning. At least five businesses were targeted on East 75th Street between 3:30 and 5 a.m. In each incident, police say two people broke the business's front glass window to get inside. A cash register was stolen in at least three of the burglaries. Alderman William Hall has called an emergency 7th Street business meeting today in response to the crimes. The meeting is only for 75th Street business owners and license holders. Police are expected to take some questions directly.
5: Chicago's growing film and television production industry may soon have some competition from Southern Illinois.
2: That's the sound of what could one day be the home of your next favorite TV show. State and local leaders broke ground on Hollywood River Studios' new complex in the town of Wood River on the Illinois side of the Mississippi River near St. Louis. Chris Breakwell is the CEO.
14: It's really the first step in bringing filming back from Europe to the United States, and it's going to happen right here in Illinois.
2: It's six sound stages and eventually an e-sports arena will be built on 110 acres of land, secured in part with the help of tax credits to encourage producers to move here, and a new additional credit on salaries outside the six-county region. Governor Pritzker says it's paying off.
17: For every dollar that we invest in the tax credit to bring this industry here, we generate nearly $7 in activity.
2: Executives say the new facility could create as many as 1,000 permanent jobs. Jeff Buckles, News Radio 105.9. WBBM.
0: White Sox fans are excited for the team's first home game of the postseason on the South Side tomorrow. It could be a series clincher.
22: Lifelong White Sox fan George Rosenchik says get ready for a South Side celebration for the team's first home playoff game in 5 years.
24: Chicago people always say the Cub Town's really a Sox town because it represents, the Sox represents Chicago. Big shoulders, everything.
22: What's that atmosphere going to be like for Game 3 on the South Side on Wednesday?
24: It'll be amazing because it's been, the last couple of years have been tough. So now they're back. They're going to do the blackout, they're saying, the shirts.
22: Oak Park Sox fan Jim Bakken.
25: It's going to be mayhem. We're really looking forward to it. We were talking about going maybe to the park. Really exciting for the postseason here.
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5: 7:08, time for traffic and weather together on the 8th. We've got a multi-vehicle crash causing some trouble on the Edens, Brian Peck.
26: Yeah, Rachel, this is outbound. A four-vehicle crash here, 2E2 Lake Avenue. You're really, really heavy there in the left lane. 28 minutes now to get out to Lake Cook. Inbound, you're pretty slow from 2E all the way into the Kennedy Junction. 26 minutes coming in from Lake Cook. On the Kennedy itself, 48 minutes in from O'Hare. 26 minutes in from the Edens Junction. You'll save 3 minutes in the express lanes. 36 minutes to get out to Montrose. 54 minutes out to O'Hare. On the Eisenhower, we're up to an hour and 11 minutes from the Jane Addams to the Jane Byrne Interchange. 53 minutes coming in from Mannheim. Outbound, you got heavy spots, Homan to 9th, and then the tri-state to the ramp to eastbound Lake Street where you have that long-term construction. 38 minutes out to Mannheim, 56 minutes out to the Jane Addams Metro. Reminds you to avoid delays like these. Take the Union Pacific West Line and enjoy your commute each day. Still a mess on the Stevenson Jam from I-355 to before Cass. We've got a semi in the ditch. At least it's all over on the right shoulder, but still really heavy. Then you got heavy spots, Harlem to Kedzie. An hour 9 coming in from I-355, 43 minutes in from the tri-state, 27 going back out to the tri-state. The Dan Ryan, 32 minutes in, 12 minutes out, I-57, a 24-minute trip inbound, 15 going out. The Bishop Ford, 23 in, 13 minutes going back out. DuSable Lakeshore Drive, nothing major yet. The tri-state and the tollways, nothing out of the ordinary. Route 53, yes, very heavy through the work zone, especially around Kirchhoff in both directions. I-80's in pretty good shape. Northwest Indiana, nothing major yet. Next traffic coming up at 7:18 from the Metro Traffic Center, News Radio 105.9 WBBM.
0: Beautiful sunshine already in Chicagoland. It's going to be a lovely day, a little warmer than yesterday with a high of 72 degrees. Looking ahead tomorrow, even better, as we'll be near 80 degrees tomorrow with lots of sunshine. No rain in the forecast throughout the week. Right now, 51 at O'Hare, 52 at Midway, 49 in Joliet, downtown along the lakefront, 54 degrees. Heading to that sunny high of 72 degrees. We'll tell you all about the rest of the week in your five-day forecast coming up from AccuWeather just 5 minutes away at 7:15. 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
1: Two young men are hospitalized after they were shot Sunday night in southwest suburban Joliet.
3: It was 10:50 p.m. when Joliet police say officers on patrol responded to hearing gunfire and found two men in the 700 block of Henry Street with multiple gunshot wounds. Police say they believe the victims were sitting in a parked vehicle when suspects in two vehicles drove by and shot them. Both men were taken to Silver Cross Hospital in Joliet, with the 20-year-old listed in critical condition and the 22-year-old listed in stable condition. 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
0: Three teenage boys wanted for an alleged armed carjacking were arrested after a police chase in Indiana. Chicago police say they were searching for a stolen black Chevy Suburban. Lake County Sheriff officials say it was spotted in Gary around 11 a.m. on Sunday. When an officer tried to pull the vehicle over, officials say the driver took off, reaching speeds of more than 120 miles an hour. Three people eventually got out of the vehicle on West 7th Avenue and ran into a home. The suspects, ages 15, 16, and 17, were all taken into custody. Charges have not yet been announced.
1: Former House Speaker Dennis Hastert died over the weekend at the age of 84. The Kendall County coroner said he died at his home of natural causes. Hastert, a quiet leader who was never expected to become speaker. Former WBBM political editor Craig Delamore covered Hastert during his time in the speaker's chair.
7: His identity was as a teacher and a coach, and he really was somebody who could get along with almost anyone, and that's how he ended up becoming, you know, one of the longest serving speakers in Congress.
1: Now, Hastert was later disgraced, went to prison after admitting to financial crimes tied to sexual abuse of wrestlers when he was a coach at Yorkville High School.
0: Cook County leaders are offering new relief for people struggling with property tax payments.
8: The new property tax payment plan calculator comes courtesy of Cook County Treasurer Maria Pappas. It's now available on her official website. Property owners who did not pay their taxes due October 1st will have the ability to create a plan to make new payments through next year. Interest will continue to build up, however, on all delinquent taxes. Statement, Pappas says in part, rather than putting a large tax bill on a credit card or waiting until taxes are sold at the annual tax sale, property owners can now create a payment schedule that they can afford. Andy Dane, News Radio, 105.9 WBBM.
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1: Oh.
0: That's what I want. I don't have to go get my own. We have your AccuWeather 5-day forecast coming up next. Looks really beautiful. We'll tell you about that. Along with sports, White Sox party crashing, playoff run is rolling on.
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1: And steady. We're headed up to 74. I'm AccuWeather meteorologist Joe Lundberg.
2: Check of the roads in about 90 seconds. 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
3: Now what team looks like the class of the American League Central now? It's not the first place. Guardians with the White Sox. After Grant Taylor's four-out save, caps another upset win in Cleveland, 4-3. Baseball's biggest surprise team goes for the series sweep in front of the hometown fans tomorrow afternoon.
4: Yeah, I think it's going to be unbelievable. Those fans deserve it. They've been with us for, for 3 years of 100 losses, and, they've been with us a good bit this year, selling out some games, giving us a lot of support as we've gone through this. So being able to give them a postseason game at the Rays is going to be pretty special, especially with the blackout. I think it's going to be pretty fun.
3: Tomorrow at 3, the Sox host the Guards. Cleveland starters expected to be an opener for righty Tanner Bibee, while the Sox have Eric Fetty, Davis Martin, and Hagen Smith, and Taylor, and most of the bullpen, ready and armed. The Bears get a day off before Packers practice really ramps up tomorrow, and quarterback Tyson Bagent will be handling all the first team snaps at practice and the starting duties in Green Bay's Lambeau Field on Sunday. Caleb Williams still week to week. Quarterback Case Keenum will back up Bagent. Monday Night Football goes to Atlanta, wire-to-wire 45-24 win at New Orleans. Bijan Robinson runs for two TDs. Brian Robinson Jr., three more rushing touchdowns. 7 o'clock puck drop for the Blackhawks home opener with the Blues tonight. And the Fire host Vancouver at Soldier Field. 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
6: Got trouble in northwest Indiana, 8094 westbound. You're starting to get heavy from Indianapolis Boulevard to Calumet. Got a multi-semi crash here. A total of four semis involved. Mark, thank you for calling us up on the WBBM Mercedes-Benz of Hoffman Estates traffic tip line, 855-780-ROAD. This is in your right lane, mostly on the right shoulder, but a little bit in the right lane there, so you are slowing down a bit. Eastbound, you're doing okay. The good news, the rest of northwest Indiana looking pretty good this morning. We're in cleanup mode of an earlier crash outbound on the Edens, a multi-vehicle crash that was in the left lane. That is clearing now at Lake Avenue. You're 25 minutes out to Lake Cook now. On the inbound side, getting pretty heavy from Toohey to the Kennedy Junction, 26 minutes coming in. On the Kennedy, 55 minutes in from O'Hare, 33 in from the Edens Junction, 3 minutes faster in the Express, 33 out to Montrose, 56 out to O'Hare. I-190 eastbound, westbound looks good. The Eisenhower really heavy. Mannheim to Western, an hour 15 in from the Jane Addams. 57 minutes in from Mannheim. 38 out to Mannheim. 56 out to the Jane Addams. Earlier crash on the Stevenson, still jammed. I-355 to Cass. Semi in the ditch. It's on the right shoulder, but it's still slowing you down. An hour 10 in from I-355. 49 minutes in from the Tri-State. 31 back out to the Tri-State. The Dan Ryan, 32 in, 12 minutes out. I-57, 26 in, 15 out. The Bishop Ford, 25 minutes in, 13 out. Route 394, DuSable Lake Shore Drive. Nothing out of the ordinary. The Tri-State and Tollways doing okay. Route 53, yeah, you're heavy in the work zone both directions. 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
2: Sunny skies in Chicagoland throughout your day. Really beautiful. In fact, as we look ahead, the whole week looks great. Today's high, 72 degrees. Tomorrow, closer to 80 degrees. Right now, we're at 51 at O'Hare, 52 at Midway, Crown Point at 48, downtown along the lakefront, 54 degrees.

0: as we head to a sunny high of 72 degrees. 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
1: Our top story this hour, a former North Suburban School District superintendent now pleading guilty in a federal kickback case. Devin Horton has changed his plea and now admits to awarding himself more than $80,000 while misappropriating district funds. WBBM's Nancy Hardy will have much more on this story coming up at 7:31.
0: 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Part of the program, Chicago Department of Public Health distributing $600,000 across the city. Mayor Johnson.
2: 18 organizations were selected for this first round, with $130,000 allocated for activities through November 30th. Those organizations will deliver a minimum of 72 events during that period. Those events include Zumba classes, barbershop talks, and health fairs, as well as events centered on asthma wellness education and chronic disease prevention. These are practical ways to bring people together and make health part of everyday neighborhood life.
0: The initiative supports participating organizations. This hour's smart quiz question in just 60 seconds. 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
1: 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The famous catacombs containing the bones of around 6,000 peoples located under what European city? A little geography here, looking for the name of the European city home to the famous catacombs. We'll start with the seventh caller at our WBBM contest line, 866-780-QUIZ. 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
0: Today's prize, two tickets to your choice of one of two shows, Play On or The Winter Tale, at Chicago Shakespeare Theater. 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We'll have the answer coming up in about 10 minutes.
1: 7:23 business from the Will County Economic Development Business Desk. Here's Gina Cervetti.
5: Rachel, Cisco, a cybersecurity breach last year of Oracle's healthcare unit compromised personal information belonging to almost 20 million people. That finding is in a report from the Texas Attorney General. The Texas AG says the company said social security numbers, addresses, and medical information were taken in the hack. A health food-focused restaurant chain backed by Oprah Winfrey has filed for bankruptcy. True Food Kitchen struggled with management turnover and lingering effects of the pandemic. The company says in court papers that it's closed a dozen locations after filing for Chapter 11 protection and would look to either recapitalize or sell the business. True Food Kitchen has requested permission to end leases in several locations, including Chicago. Stocks rose to start the week, and the tech-heavy NASDAQ closed at a new record high, jumping by just over 1%. The S&P 500 gained 0.2%, and the Dow was up by about 0.2% yesterday. With business at 23 and 53, and in the noon business hour from Bloomberg, Gina Cervetti, News Radio 105.9 WBBM.
0: We have traffic and weather together on the 8th. Just ahead, the latest on that crash on 8094. Several semis are involved.
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5: 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Here's Brian Peck.
6: Still a mess on 8094. Got four semis involved here. Multi-semi crash. This is westbound on 8094. Mostly on the right shoulder, just a little bit in the right lane. One of the semis are just barely over there, so it's not slowing it down too badly, but you are heavy from Kennedy Avenue to Calumet. This is, again, four semis involved here in your right lane. Eastbound, you're doing okay. The rest of Northwest Indiana in pretty good shape. Still a mess inbound on the Stevenson jam from I-355 to before Cass. This is a semi in the ditch. It's all on the right shoulder now, but it's still very heavy there. And then heavy spots, Harlem to Kedzie. Yeah, as per usual. An hour 13 in from I-355 to DuSable Lakeshore Drive. 53 in from the Tri-State. 31 minutes going back out to the Tri-State. Crash clearing on the Edens. Looking much better outbound at Lake Avenue. Still looking at 25 minutes to get out to Lake Cook. 25 minutes coming in, too. On the Kennedy, 55 minutes in from O'Hare. 33 in from the Edens Junction, 33 back out to Montrose, 56 out to O'Hare, and the Eisenhower. You're an hour 20 coming in from the Jane Addams, 58 going out. 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
7: Sunny skies in Chicagoland all day long, really beautiful as we head to a high of 72 degrees. Right now, we have 51 at O'Hare. It is 52 at Midway. Downtown along the lakefront, 54 degrees, heading to that sunny high of 72 degrees.
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7: 7:30 on Tuesday morning. Thanks for being here. I'm Cisco Cotto.
5: I'm Rachel Pearson in for Mai Martinez, and these are the top stories on News Radio WBBM.
9: This is Nancy Hardy. The former head of Evanston-Skokie School District 65 changes his plea in a kickback case.
7: The CTA's in settlement talks with the federal government over funding for the agency's Red Line Extension project.
5: President Trump is making a new move to bring down the price of diesel fuel.
7: The U.S. is monitoring the situation in Russia after a lab worker reportedly died from pneumonic plague.
5: WBBM Business.
7: S&P futures up 41 points. NASDAQ futures up 215 points.
5: AccuWeather says we're going to have plenty of sunshine on tap today. It's breezy. It's warmer with a high 74 degrees. Dropping to the mid-50s tonight. Sunny again tomorrow with a high of 77 degrees. We'll take a look at another check of weather together at 7:38.
7: 7:31, a week after another defendant accused in a kickback scheme agreed to cooperate with the feds, the former superintendent of Evanston-Skokie School District 65 has changed his plea. WBBM's Nancy Hardy with the update.
9: Devon Horton has pleaded guilty to three of the 16 counts against him. The former D65 superintendent is accused of taking $81,000 in kickbacks from friends whose companies he awarded contracts to. Those men, Samuel Ross and two former CPS employees named Antonio Ross and Alfonso Lewis, were also charged. Last week, Samuel Ross entered a plea deal with federal prosecutors. Horton was supposed to go on trial in 2 weeks and is likely to face at least 7 years in prison. Nancy Hardy, News Radio 105.9 WBBM.
5: The CTA trying to find common ground with the U.S. Department of Transportation. This is over federal funding for the long-awaited Red Line Extension project.
10: Nearly $2 billion of the more than $5 billion cost to extend the CTA Red Line train line down to 130th Street is being paid for by the federal government. The Trump administration froze that funding last year, citing an investigation into racial preferences in contracting. The CTA sued, and the funds were restored. Now WBBM has seen court papers that say the CTA and the feds have requested that a court essentially give them some more time for more settlement negotiations. The CTA told us it does not comment on pending litigation. On the Monroe platform of the CTA Red Line train, Terry Keschner, News Radio 105.9 WBBM.
5: A Department of Transportation spokesperson tells WBBM it's in discussions with the CTA to ensure federal tax dollars aren't used to further what it calls unconstitutional discriminatory practices.
7: A man from North Chicago is accused of an attack on co-workers in the parking lot of a business in Buffalo Grove Friday evening. 28-year-old Javier Castillo Pedraza is charged with a felony count of criminal damage to property. Two misdemeanors as well. Police say he threatened the two with a gun, struck one of them, and used a baseball bat to damage the vehicle. No injuries were reported. Investigators are not yet saying what triggered the incident.
5: President Donald Trump says he plans to address high fuel prices while on the campaign trail. He's hitting states he won in 2024. Speaking in Nebraska last night, here's ABC's Sophie Flay.
11: President Trump making a new move to bring down diesel prices by making a tax-free fuel used mostly by farmers legal for everyone.
12: Tonight I'm going to sign a historic executive order to officially waive the off-road requirement and allow anyone to purchase tax-free red dye diesel for any reason.
11: Red dye diesel is the same as regular diesel, but it's dyed red to show it's exempt from the federal highway tax, about 24 cents a gallon. Until now, putting red dye diesel in a truck on the highway was illegal.
5: The president is taking his midterm election push to Texas today. It features a hotly contested race for U.S. Senate between Democrat James Tallarico and Republican Ken Paxton.
7: Growing concern about the mysterious death of a medical researcher in Russia, ABC's Karen Hua.
13: U.S. officials are watching this closely, but the problem is Russia is saying almost nothing. What we know is a 28-year-old lab technician at the Anti-Plague Institute in Siberia died last week. Russian health officials will only say that she died of pneumonia of unknown origin. And they claim testing found no link to our work. But the hospital where she was treated was placed under quarantine. In local media reports, nearly 200 people who came in contact with her are being monitored.
7: Plague is an infection caused by bacteria. It was known as the Black Death during the 14th century.
5: There's concern the Ebola outbreak in Africa may be crossing borders.
14: Health Minister Aidan Duale says a Kenyan citizen who arrived in the country on Saturday from Congo via Uganda had been isolated and treated at Nairobi Hospital. The patient tested positive for the Ebola virus after developing symptoms associated with hemorrhagic fever. The patient died late Monday while receiving treatment. Health authorities have placed the country on high alert and are monitoring for possible additional cases. Duale says 28 contacts, including family members and health workers, have been identified. Another 23 passengers who travelled on the same flight from Uganda were being traced. The patient will be buried within 24 hours in accordance with recommended public safety protocols. I'm Charles Ledesma.
7: We'll give you the answer to this hour's Smart Quiz question just 90 seconds away. 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
5: 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In Churchill, the Meyer on Ogden and Douglas selling gas for $4.14 a gallon.
7: 7:38, traffic and weather together on the 8s. 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Here's Brian Peck.
6: Got a mess on the Jane Addams now. Eastbound, you are absolutely jammed before Randall Road to right before Route 31. This is a crash in three left lanes, so it is crawling. Only your right lane is getting by. Westbound, you're a little slow, Roselle to Barrington, but really getting solid there. This just happened a few minutes ago. On the tri-state northbound, you're looking at slow spots, I-57 to 111th. Then you're slow from the Stevenson to the Eisenhower. On the Ronald Reagan, slow from Route 31 to Route 59, and then you're heavy from the usual Route 83 to the northbound tri-state ramp. Veterans Memorial starting to slow down in the usual spots there. Route 53, really heavy through the work zone, especially around Kirchhoff, both northbound and southbound. Keep that in mind. In northwest Indiana, still in cleanup mode of an earlier multi-semi crash. This is on the right shoulder, still heavy in spots. Grant to Calumet, four semis involved here. Eastbound, a little slow from Grant to I-65. You got the lane split there, or the lane shift, I should say. There is why you're slowed down. elsewhere on the Edens. 22 minutes coming in, your 32 minutes going back out. The Kennedy, an hour 5 in from O'Hare to downtown. 44 minutes in from the Edens Junction. Few minutes faster in the express lanes. 35 minutes out to Montrose. 56 out to O'Hare. I-190 eastbound, westbound looking good. The Eisenhower, we're up to an hour 20 from the Jane Addams to the Jane Byrne Interchange. 58 minutes in from Mannheim. 40 minutes out to Mannheim, 58 out to the Jane Addams, Stevenson, hour 13 in from I-3, 55, 53 in from the Tri-State, 31 back out to the Tri-State, the Dan Ryan, 36 in, 12 minutes out, I-57, 26 in, 15 out, and the Bishop Ford, 23 minutes in, 13 minutes out, DuSable Lakeshore Drive starting to get busy too. Next traffic, 7:48, News Radio 105.9 WBBM.
18: WBBM, AccuWeather, a lot of sunshine again today. It'll turn warmer this afternoon and kind of breezy, too, with our high 74. Tonight, mainly clear skies, a low of 56. Sunshine mixing with clouds tomorrow. It's the warmest day for the next three with a high of 77. Still above 70 with sunshine and some clouds on Thursday, the high 71. 48 degrees in Schaumburg, 54 at the lakefront, 51 at O'Hare, and 52 at Midway. We are headed up to 74. I'm AccuWeather meteorologist Joe Lundberg.
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19: A man from the West Coast has been found guilty of bringing methamphetamine to Chicago.
20: 24-year-old Hugo Steven De La Cruz Corona worked with an L.A.-based drug trafficking organization. In 2020, De La Cruz Corona traveled to Chicago and picked up parcels that he thought contained meth shipped from California, but law enforcement had intercepted both parcels and replaced the meth with fake drugs. In September, a federal jury in Chicago convicted De La Cruz Corona of drug charges punishable by up to 20 years in federal prison. 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
7: And Eastern State is reporting a disease milestone.
21: State health officials say Pennsylvania has surpassed 1,000 measles cases this year. It's the largest state measles outbreak in more than three decades. The state says the current outbreak started in April, west of Philadelphia. Of the more than 1,000 cases, close to 200 people were taken to hospitals. Five people died. The governor of New York declared a disaster emergency because of measles cases in neighboring states and in rural areas of New York. Around the country, the CDC says this is the worst year for measles since 1991, with nearly 3,900 reported cases. Health experts attribute such outbreaks to low vaccination rates. I'm Ed Donahue.
19: A reminder, you can take WBBM News Radio with you all day, every day. 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
7: We have top trending stories coming up next. Also sports. After a road trip reign of terror, the streaking White Sox finally come home.
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0: cards for their birthdays, which coincidentally fall on the exact same day. Brazil's João Nito turned 114 yesterday, while Australia's Ken Weeks turned 113. The elderly pair exchanged birthday cards with photos sent to one another from across the globe.
1: Apple looking to hire someone to keep their employees' coffee cups full. It comes with a fancy title. The iCup Supply Specialist is responsible for sanitizing, restocking, and managing up to 90 different coffee machines throughout Santa Clara Valley. The full-time position pays $36 an hour.
0: Denny's is bringing back a bizarre pancake-inspired sneaker. It's the new Sticky Kicks 2.0, and it's released on Friday. They feature yellow soles that have been splattered with a maple syrup effect, and the tongue of the shoes filled with maple syrup. Each pair also comes with a syrup-scented tag, so you can smell the maple when you open the box. Not sure how it smells after mixing with some sweaty socks.
1: It's not going to be good. Traffic and weather together on the 8s just ahead, 7:46. When searching for business and warehouse needs, search Uline. In stock ships today. Sports. Speaking of socks, here's Josh.
2: Oh, you're not baking for a pair of those? Thanks.
1: Well done.
2: Yeah, Will Venable's White Sox lead the playoffs in steals and not stolen bases. They do have three swipes, but stealing games, four straight upsets in Houston, and now Cleveland positioned the surprising Sox one win away from reaching the American League Championship Series.
3: I'm really excited to be able to give playoff baseball to our fans. And speaking of our fans, you know, being in an environment like this and having fans here who we could hear and give us energy was really special for our guys. I think they really have responded all year to fans, certainly on the road, and we know how special the fans are at home as well.
2: At home at Raid Field, where Game 3 with the Guardians goes down tomorrow at 3 o'clock. First home playoff game in 5 years for the Sox tomorrow. Tampa stuffs the Yankees 5-2. Richie Palacios, two-run single and a four-run fifth. The Rays are up 2-0 on the Big Bad Yanks. The NL Division Series resumed tonight with LA at Atlanta 1-1, and the Brewers up 2-0 in San Diego. The Bears 3-1 at Green Bay Sunday, about a 2.5-point favorite, with backup Tyson Bagent running the offense again, and Caleb Williams still out with a hamstring and week to week. Blackhawks Blues in the United Center opener tonight. Now to Soldier Field, the rescheduled game from July when we had Canadian wildfire smoke. The Fire host Vancouver. Josh Liss, News Radio 105.9 WBBM.
0: 7:48, traffic and weather together on the 8th. A crash reported on the Jane Addams. With the details, here's Brian Peck.
4: Yeah, we've got multiple lanes down, Rachel. It's really getting backed up. Jam from Randall Road to before Route 31. Multi-vehicle crash. Looks like we might have some injuries here. Three left lanes are down. Only your right lane's getting by. You got a couple of pickups, some other vehicles involved as well. Westbound, you're a little slow. Roselle to Barrington as well. The Ronald Reagan looking okay. You've got slow spots in the usual places. Route 31 to Route 59. You're heavy from Route 83 to the northbound Tri-State ramp on the Veterans Memorial. Nothing out of the ordinary there. The Tri-State Tollway, same thing. The usual tie-ups. On to Saba Lakeshore Drive, though. Heavy approaching 47th. We've got a reported stall, a Tesla that broke down in the right lane, and it's really starting to back up. Thank you, Elsa, by the way. Calling us up on the WBBM Mercedes-Benz of Hoffman Estates traffic tip line 855-780-ROAD. And then you're heavy from the Stevenson to Monroe southbound, starting to get heavy from Irving Park to the Oak Street curve. On the Edens, 19 minutes coming out or coming in. Outbound, you're looking at 33 minutes to get out to Lake Cook. The Kennedy, an hour 5 in from O'Hare. 46 minutes in from the Edens Junction. 33 out to Montrose. You are 53 out to O'Hare. I-190 eastbound, westbound looks okay at the airport. The Eisenhower, an hour 17 now from the Jane Addams. 55 minutes in from Mannheim. 40 minutes out to Mannheim. 58 out to the Jane Addams. The Stevenson's been a mess all morning. Had the semi in the ditch. It's still there at Cass. It's on the right shoulder, but still causing problems. Hour 13 coming in from I-355, 53 in from the Tri-State, 31 out to the Tri-State, I-55 in Will County, heavy pass Weber to I-355, and the Dan Ryan, 36 minutes in, you're 12 minutes out, I-57, 26 in, 15 out, and the Bishop Ford, 21 minutes in, 13 minutes going back out. Next traffic coming up at 7:58, News Radio 105.9 WBBM.
5: WBBM AccuWeather, a lot of sunshine in the forecast again today. It'll become breezy and warmer with a high up to 70.

0: 64. Remaining mild tonight, clear skies, low 56. Sunshine and some clouds tomorrow, even warmer, the high up to 77. It's currently 49 in Vernon Hills, 51 at O'Hare, 52 at Midway, and 54 at the Lakefront. Looking at a high today of 74. I'm AccuWeather meteorologist Joe Lundberg.
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3: A fall tradition will once again provide a huge boost to a local business as well as nonprofit groups.
4: The Bank of America Chicago Marathon is more than just the 55,000 runners who are expected to run the 26.2-mile course. They will bring with them friends from over 100 countries around the world.
5: Our number one international country is the UK this year. We have over 3,200 participants coming from the UK.
4: Executive Race Director Carrie Pinkowski tells the Noon Business Hour that the marathon is a fundraiser.
5: The philanthropic side of it is a big part of this event.
4: Organizers project this year's class of runners will raise close to $50 million for various charities. Pinkowski says runners are generous in a different way. They shed gear along the course, and that gear is collected.
5: We get them cleaned and laundered, and then we donate them to AmVets here in the city and some of the shelters around the Chicagoland area.
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1: Starbucks faces a legal challenge over the content in what it sells as sugar-free protein drinks.
6: A federal lawsuit alleges that Starbucks sells 8 protein beverages in the U.S. that are marketed as sugar-free but contain varying amounts of sugar, and says that Starbucks is violating federal labeling regulations. Starbucks says that the sugar in the drinks come from the protein-boosted milk it uses. The company says it does not add sugar to the drinks, and it uses sugar-free syrup for flavoring. I'm Lisa Dwyer.
1: Business news from Bloomberg coming up next. We'll get a look at those futures, see what they're telling us about the start of the trading day. Also, the top voter concerns as we're near Election Day.
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3: 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Here's Gina Cervetti.
10: Rachel Sisko, the futures are rising this morning. Oil prices are moving lower, and we did see a new record for the NASDAQ to kick off the week. From the CME in Chicago, S&P futures up 34, NASDAQ futures up 174, Dow futures up 276, with NYMEX crude down 2.5%, right above $87 a barrel. Paramount Skydance has closed its $110 billion acquisition of Warner Brothers Discovery, completing one of the biggest media mergers of all time, and the new company is called Skydance. A new poll from the health policy research group KFF shows that for voters, healthcare costs are tied with gas prices as top economic concerns. Most voters also say they want to hear the candidates' plans on how they will lower healthcare prices ahead of the midterm elections. With business at 23 and 53 and in the Noon Business Hour, live from Bloomberg, Gina Cervetti, News Radio 105.9 WBBM.
1: 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The latest on that crash on the Jane Addams.
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21: 7:58, traffic and weather together on the 8s with Brian Peck.
1: Well, we've got a new crash now southbound on the Tri-State Tollway, slow past 82nd Street Toll Plaza to 95th Street. It's right there at the exit ramp. Crash, 2 vehicles involved in the right lane. Pat, thank you for calling us up on the WBBM Mercedes-Benz of Hoffman Estates traffic tip line, 855-780 Road. Also, still dealing with this multi-vehicle crash with injuries. It's eastbound on the Jane Addams, really solid from Randall Road to before Route 31. 3 left lanes are down, only your right lane getting by. Next traffic coming up at 808 News Radio, 105.9 WBBM. Beautiful Tuesday, lots of sunshine as we head to a high of 72 degrees. Tomorrow, closer to 80. Right now, 51 O'Hare, 54 downtown.
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1: A pair of former suburban police officers are the latest accused of misusing flock cameras.
22: I'm Mallory Vorbroker. A former Chicago Bear tied up in an elevator brawl tells his side of the story.
21: President Trump says he's authorizing the use of tax-free diesel for everyone in hopes of bringing down prices. More on that ahead with ABC News.
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21: S&P futures up 32 points. NASDAQ futures up 154 points.
1: Sunshine and blue skies all day long. A little warmer than yesterday as we have a high of 72 degrees. And tomorrow, even warmer, will be closer to 80 degrees. Right now, 51 at O'Hare, 58 downtown at 8 o'clock.
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10: I'm Sherry Preston. President Trump in Nebraska with exactly 1 month to go before the midterms. Last night, before a crowd defending the war in Iran while signing an executive order aimed at bringing down the cost of diesel. Here's ABC senior political correspondent Rachel Scott.
0: The president's executive order will temporarily allow the use of so-called red dye diesel, a tax-free fuel typically reserved for heavy machinery like farm equipment and construction. But some analysts warn the effects will be limited and will not have much impact on prices due to a lack of global supply.
10: The president also suggesting it would be okay if Iran took out either Los Angeles or San Diego, and he promised the war would be over soon. Mounting speculation and fear after a worker at a Russian research lab died from a suspected case of pneumonic plague.
2: Local Russian media identifying 28-year-old Daria Shapilova as the researcher at the Anti-Plague Institute in southern Siberia, who died last Friday. Russian officials citing pneumonia of unknown cause, denying reports of an accident at the lab, claiming the situation is stable and there are no other infections.
10: ABC's Elizabeth Schulze. British police have arrested a 22-year-old man in London on suspicion of a terror offense related to that security incident at a U.S.-run military base in western England. It's the seventh arrest in connection with the suspected plot. More protests at Cornell against how an alleged gang rape on campus happened 2 years ago.
5: Thousands of students marched on the campus of Cornell University.
23: No justice, no peace.
5: Demanding the school revoke the degrees of the men accused in the Jane Doe rape investigation and fire the administrators who handled the case. Hours earlier, someone smashed the glass doors of the administration building, spray painting the message, "At Cornell, rapists are protected. Protesters are expelled."
10: ABC's Hannah Batah. Tens of thousands demonstrating across France calling for more education spending. 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
1: 8:03 Tuesday morning. Thanks for being here. I'm Cisco Cotto.
21: I'm Rachel Pearson, filling in for Mai Martinez. It is 52 degrees in Chicago under partly cloudy skies. We're headed up to a high of 74 this afternoon. Those temperatures cool down to the mid-50s tonight. The real warm-up comes tomorrow with a high near 77 degrees. We'll take a look at your AccuWeather 5-day forecast coming up at 8:15.
1: Our top local story on WBBM. There are more allegations of local police misusing flock cameras. This time it's former officers from the western suburbs. WBBM's Nancy Hardy with the details.
27: The DuPage County State's Attorney's Office says 30-year-old Marissa Sokola, a former Itasca police officer, and 39-year-old former West Chicago officer Gerardo Solis have been charged with official misconduct and computer tampering. Prosecutors did not specify how many times they allegedly performed unauthorized searches, nor who they were looking for. State's Attorney Robert Berlin calls the allegations extremely troubling, but says they don't reflect the rest of their departments, and he defends automatic license plate readers as a crucial tool of law enforcement. Nancy Hardy, News Radio 105.9 WBBM.
21: Ex-Chicago Bear Otis Wilson is speaking out after getting into an altercation with security at Soldier Field.
28: The former Super Bowl champion linebacker is giving his take on a scuffle he had outside of a press elevator after the Bears win against the Jets. In a statement to ESPN, Otis Wilson says he and his wife entered an elevator with media personnel to leave Soldier Field. He alleges they both were assaulted by private security personnel. He says a misunderstanding about access, quote, escalated into physical violence. According to reports from witnesses, a female security guard asked Wilson to get off the elevator reserved for credentialed press. He refused. The officer then had to physically pull him off. CPD confirmed to ESPN the female officer and Otis Wilson were taken to the hospital with injuries from the tussle. In his statement, Wilson is asking the Chicago Park District to preserve all surveillance and body camera footage of the incident. Mallory Vorbroker, News Radio 105.9 WBBM.
1: Attorneys for a Chicago woman shot and wounded by a Border Patrol agent last year have filed a new lawsuit in the hopes of getting charges against the agent. CBP agent Charles Exum shot Miramar Martinez in Brighton Park after claiming she rammed her vehicle into his near 39th and Kedzie. Attorney Chris Parenti says an expert crafted recreation of the shooting helps to prove Exum lied to investigators. He says Martinez has been the subject of unfair treatment by the Department of Justice.
3: Who's the real domestic terrorist? This woman who spends 40 hours plus every day teaching our children at a local Montessori school, who used her Saturday morning to deliver a bag full of clothes to those who needed it? Or is it the guy on my left who's wearing a U.S. Border Patrol uniform, firing a Glock service weapon through the rear passenger window of her vehicle? Who's the real domestic terrorist?
1: Attorneys are in contact with the Chicago police and state's attorney Eileen O'Neill Burke as they call for criminal charges and a trial.
4: Chicago aldermen, meantime, are set to ask questions this week about Amtrak's controversial plan to move a maintenance facility from the South Loop to Bridgeport. The move also becoming an issue in February's race for mayor.
6: 36 members of city council endorsed Bridgeport alderwoman Nicole Lee's call for hearings into the announcement by Amtrak that it will move its 24-hour maintenance facility to a mostly unused freight rail yard near Raitt Field. Billionaire and White Sox minority owner Justin Ishbia has agreed to buy the site of the current Amtrak yard for a new medical complex, and he's proposed anchoring that development with a new baseball stadium. Labor unions support Amtrak's plan for better working conditions, but neighbors in Bridgeport and Chinatown are concerned about noise, pollution, and a future White Sox move. Aldermen are set to question Amtrak executives tomorrow. Mayor Brandon Johnson says voices of the community should be prioritized. Challenger John Kelly is taking a more forceful stand.
7: We are going to stop the Amtrak from coming to your neighborhood.
6: That's from his appearance at City Club last week. Amtrak says it will coordinate with local authorities, but will not commit to any changes in their plan. We're at City Hall. Jeff Buckles, News Radio 105.9 WBBM.
1: Officials in Bartlett are set to consider a ban on the sale of kratom products tonight, sometimes called gas station heroin. The substance can act as a stimulant in low doses and as an opioid in higher doses. Other suburbs have imposed similar bans recently, including Des Plaines, Naperville, and Wheaton. The proposed ban in Bartlett would carry penalties ranging from $50 to $750 and the potential pulling of a business license.
4: At 8:08, time for traffic and weather together on the 8th, sponsored by Four Seasons Heating, Air Conditioning, Plumbing, Sewer, and Electric. We've got not one but two crashes causing some problems on the Jane Addams, Brian Peck.
8: Yeah, Rachel, this is a mess now on the Jane Addams eastbound. You are stop and go from Route 47 to pass Randall Road. Multi-vehicle crash with injuries. Three left lanes. They may be closing down all the lanes to get this straightened out. A couple of pickups, some other vehicles involved. And then westbound, really solid from Route 31 to before Randall. Yeah, we got a gapers delay crash here. Three right lanes are down, so you definitely want to avoid this. Use Higgins Road, although that's getting heavy too. Also, US 20 is another choice you could make right now, but it is a mess right now. You want to avoid this. Other tollways, nothing out of the ordinary except on the tri-state southbound. We've got a crash slow past 82nd Street Toll Plaza to 95th. That crash is in your right lane. Then you've got some slow spots from I-57 all the way up to 95th. Heavy spots from the Stevenson all the way out to the Tui Toll Plaza. Otherwise, looking okay on the rest of the tollways. On to Sabal Lakeshore Drive northbound. You're heavy at 47th. Reported stall in the right lane. Then you're heavy from the Stevenson to Monroe. Your southbound side to Irving Park to the Oak Street curve. A little bit heavy there as well. On the Edens, 19 minutes coming in. You're 33 minutes to get back out to Lake Cook. The Kennedy now, it's an hour in from O'Hare. 46 minutes in from the Edens Junction. You'll save about 5 minutes in the Express. 25 minutes,
9: 28 minutes, rather, let's make it out to Montrose, 48 minutes out to O'Hare. I-190 eastbound, westbound is okay. The Eisenhower still an hour 17 from the Jane Addams to the Jane Byrne Interchange. 55 in from Mannheim, 40 minutes out to Mannheim. The Stevenson an hour 10 in from I-3, 55, 52 in from the Tri-State, 32 minutes out to the Tri-State. The Dan Ryan, 38 minutes in, 14 minutes out. I-57, a 26-minute trip in from I-80. Your Bishop Ford, 21 minutes in, 13 minutes going back out. Route 394 doing okay. Route 53 busy in the work zone. Next traffic coming up at 8:18 from the Metro Traffic Center. 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
1: We have sunny skies in Chicagoland as we head to a high today. Right about 72, maybe 74 degrees. Tomorrow, even warmer as we get up to near 80. We'll give you more details on what looks like a beautiful week in your five-day forecast coming up in just 5 minutes at 8:15. Right now, we're at 53 in O'Hare, 49 at Elgin, 56 downtown. Head to that sunny high in the mid-70s later today. It's 8:11.
11: Charges have been filed against a Chicago woman for her suspected role in a deadly shooting last week at Oakbrook Center Mall.
12: 29-year-old Chance Jamerson has been charged with three felony counts of attempted armed robbery. The DuPage County State's Attorney's Office says the shooting on September 30th followed a confrontation between five people who arrived in two vehicles in an Oakbrook Center parking lot. One man was killed and one woman was wounded. Jamerson is expected to appear in court later this week. Roger Plummer, News Radio, 105.9 WBBM.
1: White Sox fans hoping to attend tomorrow's playoff game at the rate better be ready to pay big.
13: After three straight 100-loss seasons, playoff baseball is back on Chicago's South Side. And that's been a pleasant surprise for fans. But perhaps an unpleasant surprise is how much tickets for tomorrow afternoon's Game 3 with Cleveland are going for. The lowest resale prices hovered around $250 last week, but have since jumped to more than $300. Depending on what site you use, some of those tickets aren't even for seats, just standing room. Experts say prices are a lot higher than the last time Wrigley Field hosted an ALDS game. That was back in 2021 against the Houston Astros. In fact, the average ticket could cost you nearly $800. Andy Day, News Radio, 105.9 WBBM.
11: There's a push to expand Illinois' film and television industry beyond the limits of Chicago. Business and government leaders formally broke ground yesterday on a 110-acre film and TV complex planned for the town of Wood River. That's in southern Illinois. Governor Pritzker says Hollywood River Studios will include an esports arena for the production of competition shows.
14: They plan to hire hundreds of permanent jobs once the project is fully built out, and hundreds more in production and construction jobs as this campus is developed. That means more people working in the entertainment industry without having to leave this region to find other opportunities.
11: Now it's being built with the help of state tax credits designed to encourage more film and TV production in Illinois.
1: 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Also sports, replacing 3 years of White Sox punchlines with pure October poise.
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2: At 8:15, time for the AccuWeather 5-day forecast, sponsored by Four Seasons Heating, Air Conditioning, Plumbing, Sewer, and Electric. Here's meteorologist Joe Lundberg.
5: A lot of sunshine at this hour, and we're going to keep that sunshine as we go through the rest of the day. We'll rebound nicely with a south breeze to about 74. Tonight should be clear, our low 56. Another warm day tomorrow with sunshine and some clouds and a high of 77. Now, there is a little bit of cooling for Thursday, but we stay above.

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1: 3. Braden Montgomery doubles in 2 runs with 2 outs for the lead in the 6th. Catcher Kyle Teal and the Sox can clinch the best of 5 as soon as tomorrow afternoon in front of some hungry Wrigley Field fans.
2: Oh my gosh, it's going to be awesome. I'm really looking forward to it. I know all the guys are. We got some of the best fans in baseball, so I just can't wait.
1: Teal was in a crouch for Sean Burks, 5 1/3 winning innings, giving up just 1 run. Grant Taylor locks down a 4-out save. The Sox are fresh and armed and loaded for Game 3 tomorrow at 3 o'clock. What do the Bears and Packers have in common so far? A lot, but they've both lost their only division game so far to Minnesota. 3-1 Bears, 2-2 Packers. That's the Sunday matchup at Lambeau at noon. Running back Kyle Manungai, right thumb injury, just day-to-day, should be all right. May take the number one role over DeAndre Swift this week. QB Tyson Bagent will start. Caleb Williams out, but still week-to-week. After Green Bay, the Bears go to Atlanta Sunday the 18th. Heads up on this 2-2 Falcons team. 2-0 since Michael Penix Jr. got back at quarterback. Throws for 223 and a touchdown as Atlanta owns New Orleans on the road 45-24. They rushed for 5 touchdowns between Bijan Robinson and Brian Robinson Jr. Atlanta. Home opener at the United Center for the 0-3 Blackhawks hosting 1-1 St. Louis. Tonight, Patrick Kane back in the building. 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
3: At 8:18, time for traffic and weather together on the 8th. 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
4: Oh, where to start? Well, let's see here. DuSable Lakeshore Drive northbound, heavy from 57th to 47th. Reported stalled Tesla in the right lane there. Then you're heavy from the Stevenson to Monroe. Southbound solid from Foster to the Oak Street curve. The Tri-State Tollway southbound, couple of crashes here. First off, slow approaching Route 137. A crash blocking the exit ramp there. Then you're heavy 82nd Street Toll Plaza to 95th. Crash blocking the right lane. Northbound, slow spots from I-57 and 95th. Heavy spots, Stevenson all the way out to really the Jane Byrne interchange there. The Jane Addams. And then on the Jane Addams eastbound, stop and go. Route 47 to pass Randall. Multi-vehicle crash. Injuries, 3 left lanes are down. Couple of pickups. Other vehicles, use Higgins or US 20. Westbound, you're solid from Route 31 to before Randall. Gapers delay crash. 2 right lanes are down there. The rest of the tollways doing okay. I-80 westbound, heavy I-57 to Harlem. Reported crash, then slow Center Street to Larkin. Eastbound, you're slow approaching Harlem there. 80-94, by the way, earlier multi-semi crash, all gone on 80-94. Still slow spots there in both directions. On the Eden, 17 minutes in, 30 minutes out. The Kennedy now, hour 7 in from O'Hare, 45 minutes out to O'Hare. By the way, inbound on the express lanes, you'll save 8 minutes. Take them. On the Eisenhower, an hour 15 in from the Jane Addams, 53 minutes in from Mannheim, 35 back out to Mannheim. The Stevenson, an hour 4 in from I-355, 48 minutes in from the Tri-State, 32 minutes going back out to the Tri-State. The Dan Ryan, 38 minutes in, 14 minutes out, I-57, 24 minutes in, 15 minutes out. And on the Bishop Ford, 21 minutes in, you're 13 minutes going back out. 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
6: Sunshine in Chicagoland, a beautiful day. High around 74 degrees. Right now we're at 53 at O'Hare, 51 in Kenosha, downtown along the lakefront, 56 degrees. Heading to that sunny high of 74. It's 8:21.
3: Our top story this hour, a former school district superintendent changing his plea to guilty in a federal kickback scheme. The former D65 leader accused of misusing district funds and awarding himself more than $80,000 throughout the process. WBBM's Nancy Hardy will have more on this story. That's coming up at 8:31.
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0: Fast Traveler has named Chicago the best big city in the U.S. by its readers.
1: Basically, it's voted on by the readers. You've got a very sophisticated group of readers. That these people are well-traveled. They're very sophisticated. They understand what a city, an urban city, entails.
0: Chief Chicago Executive Director Kristen Reynolds says the city is making history as the first and only city to earn the title for 10 consecutive years.
1: This is something that's never happened in the history of this. So we're very excited to celebrate that we're the best big city. Perfect 10.
0: Chicago will celebrate the Perfect 10 win on Saturday, October 10th, with a music festival on the river and other promotions. The city welcomed 56.8 million visitors last year, a record-setting one. Lisa Fielding, News Radio, 105.9 WBBM.
2: Trading is just about to begin. We'll see what we can expect from Bloomberg just ahead, hoping that those markets rise today. We will find out coming up. Also, the latest traffic and weather together on the 8th just around the corner. Slowdowns on the Jane Addams, two different crashes. We'll bring all that to you in just 60 seconds.
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5: Rachel Cisco, just ahead of the opening bell, the futures look pretty good here, and crude oil is continuing to move lower. From the CME in Chicago, S&P futures up 34, NASDAQ futures up 174, Dow futures up 270 points at the moment, NYMEX crude down about 1.6% now, right around $88 a barrel. Paramount Skydance has closed its $110 billion acquisition of Warner Brothers Discovery. This deal completes one of the biggest media mergers of all time. Paramount engaged in a bruising battle for control with Netflix and fended off antitrust lawsuits. The new company called Skydance combines two of the five biggest Hollywood film studios. It will now also be home to dozens of television networks from CBS to TNT and two major subscription streaming services, Paramount Plus and HBO Max. Once again, just ahead of the opening bell, futures are higher right across the board. With business at 23 and 53 and in the noon business hour, live from Bloomberg, Gina Cervetti, News Radio 105.9 WBBM.
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3: 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Because it's not magic, but it's not not magic.
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5: We've got not one but 2 crashes on the Jane Addams. This is your biggest backup here. Eastbound, your stop and go from Route 47 to past Randall Road. Multi-vehicle crash injuries here. 3 left lanes down, a couple of pickups. Other vehicles use Higgins or US 20. Both are also getting busy. Westbound, your solid pass, Route 31 to before Randall. Gapers delay crash in the right lane. Was 3, then 2, now just the right lane. So that's getting a little bit better. Rest of the tollways doing okay except for the tri-state. Couple of crashes here. Southbound, Route 137. This is a crash blocking the exit ramp. Then you're heavy 82nd to 95th. Crash clearing. All lanes are open there, but an earlier crash still has you slow. Elsewhere on the Edens, you're 19 minutes in, 27 out. The Kennedy now, 1 hour 2 in from O'Hare, 50 minutes in from the Edens Junction, 10 minutes faster in the Express, 23 minutes out to Montrose, 43 out to O'Hare. The Eisenhower, 1 hour 15 in from the Jane Addams, 53 going back out. The Stevenson, 1 hour 2 from I-355, 38 going back. The Dan Ryan, 38 in, 14 out. Next traffic, 8:38, News Radio 105.9 WBBM.
6: We have sunshine in Chicagoland. It is a beautiful day, high around 74 degrees. Tomorrow, even warmer. We'll get closer to 80 degrees tomorrow. No rain in the forecast at all this week. It should be really lovely. Right now, we have 53 at O'Hare, 56 downtown.
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6: 8:30, Tuesday morning. Thanks for being here. I'm Cisco Cotto.
8: I'm Rachel Pearson in for Mai Martinez. These are the top stories on News Radio WBBM.
6: A former D-65 superintendent is now pleading guilty in a federal kickback scheme.
8: A woman shot by a Border Patrol agent in Brighton Park last year, now filing a lawsuit.
6: California leaders are pushing back on President Trump, saying Iran could take out L.A. or San Diego.
8: And an Army firing squad execution has been approved for the Fort Hood mass shooter.
6: WBBM business trading has just begun, and we're seeing some green. We have the Dow up 185 points. The NASDAQ is up 158, and the S&P up 36 points.
8: AccuWeather says plenty of sunshine out there for your Tuesday afternoon with a high of 74 degrees. It's going to dip to a low 56 tonight. Sunny, warmer tomorrow with a high of 77 degrees. It's 8:31. 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
6: Lawyers for a Chicago woman shot and wounded by a Border Patrol agent last year are filing a new lawsuit in an effort to have charges brought in the case. More details from WBBM's Andy Dane.
9: Claire, 15 another year.
1: be with my family.
9: As she continues recovering from the October 4th shooting in Brighton Park last year, Marimar Martinez says she also continues fighting for justice.

0: in the form of charges against Agent Charles Exum, who claimed he shot Martinez several times as she rammed her vehicle into his near 39th and Kenzie.
1: If I don't, then who else, you know? Look at what happened to Renee and all these victims, so I want a stop. I have a voice.
0: Along with a federal lawsuit against the U.S. for negligence, battery, assault, and other charges, attorney Chris Parenti says an expert-crafted recreation of the shooting helps to prove Exum lied to investigators.
2: In what world can a U.S. law enforcement officer stand behind a car and fire his Glock service weapon through the rear passenger window at a young woman who's crouched over the steering wheel? In what world can you justify that?
0: Attorneys are in contact with Chicago police and state's attorney Eileen Burke as they call for criminal charges and a trial. Andy Day, News Radio, 105.9 WBBM.
3: Police in the southwest suburbs are investigating a drive-by shooting over the weekend. It left two men wounded, one of them critically.
4: Two male victims, ages 20 and 22, who Joliet police say were shot in a parked car on Sunday in the 700 block of Henry Street, were taken to hospitals in critical and stable condition, respectively. Police say three homes on that block also were struck by gunfire, but no other injuries were reported. Joliet police say the vehicles believed to have been used by the shooting suspects were located, but no arrests have been made. Roger Plummer, News Radio, 105.9 WBBM.
5: President Trump is facing scrutiny over comments made on the campaign trail in Nebraska last night. ABC's Rachel Scott.
6: President Trump facing growing criticism after suggesting Iran could, quote, take out Los Angeles or San Diego, two American cities run by Democrats.
7: They can take out a city. Let him take out Los Angeles. Let him take out San Diego. This is a very small price to pay, and it's going to be over with very soon.
6: Those comments sparking fierce backlash from Democratic leaders in California.
5: The president will be in Texas today, where Republican Ken Paxton is in a tight race for U.S. Senator with Democrat James Tallarico.
3: The U.S. military hasn't put a convicted serviceman to death since 1961, when Army Private John Bennett was hanged for the rape and attempted murder of an 11-year-old girl. That six-decade precedent could be ending.
8: On an autumn day in 2009, Army psychiatrist Nidal Hassan, angry at the U.S. for its occupation of Iraq and Afghanistan, opened fire inside a medical facility at Fort Hood in central Texas, killing 13 and wounding 30. He was tried in a military court and sentenced to die, but is still sitting on death row. President Trump has now approved his execution by firing squad. No time or date has been set. Jim Ryan, ABC News.
5: There are protests over the investigation of an alleged gang rape at Cornell University. They come as ABC News has obtained text messages and phone calls between the alleged victim and members of the frat accused in the case, ABC's Hannah Bata.
9: The recordings are from 3 weeks after the alleged incident.
10: I'm so sorry about all like the backlash you're getting from this.
9: That sophomore Winston Lee. Jane Doe accuses him of snorting ketamine off her body and assaulting her. She told Lee she was completely and totally intoxicated and surrounded by upwards of 8 to 10 men. That's when Lee's tone appeared to change.
10: Can I ask, what's the purpose for why you decided to call me?
5: Meanwhile, NBC News reports the Cornell Faculty Senate has introduced a no-confidence resolution over the administration's handling of the alleged incident.
3: Germany has detained a former domestic intelligence chief on spying allegations.
11: August Tanning served as president of the Federal Intelligence Service, or BND, from December 1998 to November 2005. Tanning was arrested in Bad Tuss-Wolfratshausen in southern Germany. A former aide of his, only identified as Manfred D., was also arrested on Tuesday. The prosecutor's office has not revealed who the men were suspected of spying for. I'm Charles de Ledesma.
5: We have the latest traffic and weather together on the 8th coming up, including new details on the big backups on the Jane Addams after two crashes.
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1: 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Here's Brian Peck.
4: Well, good news on the Jane Addams, although the damage is done, but both crashes are cleared up finally. Eastbound, you're still solid from Route 47 to past Randall Road, where we had three left lanes down. This is a multi-vehicle crash. You had a couple of pickups, a few other vehicles involved. You still want to use Higgins Road. That's moving a little bit better. US 20 as well, although both those are getting pretty busy too. Westbound, we had a crash there right before Randall. Gaper's delay crash, that is cleared out. That's moving much better now. You should be okay westbound right now. The rest of the tollways on the Tri-State Tollway southbound, you're slow approaching Buckley Road. That crash blocking the exit ramp. And then northbound, you've got your usual slowdowns, I-57 and 95th, heavy spots, Stevenson to the Jane Addams. Otherwise, looking pretty good on the rest of the tollways. Nothing out of the ordinary. DuSable Lakeshore Drive, we still have a stall. Really heavy, 57th to 47th. This is a stalled Tesla. It's still there in the right lane. Thank you, Francisco, calling us up on the WBBM Mercedes-Benz of Hoffman Estates traffic tip line, 855-780-ROAD with the update. Then you're heavy from the Stevenson to Monroe southbound. Pretty heavy from Foster to the Oak Street curve. On the Edens, 15 minutes coming in. You're 31 minutes going back out, the Kennedy. An hour two in from O'Hare. 10 minutes faster in the Express. 50 minutes in the locals from the Edens in. 20 minutes out to Montrose. That's getting better. 39 minutes out to the airport. On the Eisenhower, an hour 5 minutes in from the Jane Addams. 45 in from Mannheim. Yeah, that's an improvement. 29 back out to Mannheim. The Stevenson getting better. 57 minutes in from I-355. 42 in from the Tri-State. 24 back out to the Tri-State. The Dan Ryan, 33 minutes in, 14 minutes out. I-57, 21 in, 15 minutes out. Bishop Ford, cleanup of an earlier crash at the Steel Bridge. Still 27 minutes coming in, 13 minutes going out. Next traffic coming up at 8:48. 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
5: WBBM AccuWeather, lots of sunshine for the balance of today. It'll become breezy and a bit warmer with time, the high 74. Tonight will be clear, low 56. More sun than clouds tomorrow, a warm day, high 77. Not as warm Thursday, but with partly to mostly sunny skies, we'll still get to about 71. Right now it's 51 in Waukegan, 53 at O'Hare and Midway, 56 at the lakefront. Our high today reaches 74. I'm AccuWeather meteorologist Joe Lundberg.
1: On the markets, trading has begun. The opening bell sponsored by Toyota on Edens. We're seeing a lot of green. The Dow up 203, the NASDAQ up 163, and the S&P is up 39 points at 840.
3: The former superintendent of cash-strapped Evanston-Skokie School District 65 has now changed his plea to guilty in a federal kickback scheme.
6: Devon Horton was supposed to go on trial in 2 weeks on wire fraud, embezzlement, and tax evasion charges, but the former District 65 superintendent changed his plea to guilty on 3 of the 16 counts against him. He's accused of giving himself $81,000 in kickbacks after approving contracts for 3 companies run by his friends. Horton admitted to the judge he failed to disclose financial interests to the Board of Ed, used his district procurement card for personal expenses, and did not disclose the proceeds on his tax returns. This follows last week's decision by a co-defendant to cooperate with prosecutors in a plea deal. Nancy Hardy, News Radio 105.9 WBBM.
1: Tens of thousands of runners will hit the streets of Chicago on Sunday, an annual event that's a big boost to the city's economy.
7: Organizers expect 55,000 runners and 1.7 million people to cheer them on in Sunday's Bank of America Chicago Marathon. To put that in perspective, that's more visitors in one day than the number of people who attended Blackhawks, Bulls, and Bears games combined. Executive Race Director Kerry Pinkowski tells the Noon Business Hour,
8: about 25% of our participants that are running this Sunday have never been to Chicago before, so it just really complements the city. A lot of people coming, and they have friends and family members, which adds to that engine.
7: The marathon is a fundraiser, with runners raising close to $50 million to various causes. Pinkowski adds the running gear that's shed along the way is cleaned and donated to veterans organizations. Rob Hart, News Radio 105.9 WBBM.
3: More Americans are losing their homes to foreclosure. Now there's a warning about scams involving so-called rescue services. ABC's Sophie Flay.
9: A self-proclaimed home saver is now facing charges, including grand larceny. Accused of taking mortgage payments from a homeowner, she promised to help avoid foreclosure. Lauren Taliento, president of JT Home Savers, pleaded not guilty in a New York courtroom. Prosecutors say Miguel Mora turned to Taliento because he was struggling to make his mortgage payments. They say Taliento told him she could lower his mortgage rate and to send his payments to her. But they say the money was never forwarded to the lender.
3: Taliento maintains that banks, investors, and predatory lending are the reasons people are losing their homes.
1: We have top trending stories coming up next. Also sports. After a road trip reign of terror, the streaking White Sox finally come home.
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3: A seemingly religious raccoon was caught on camera casually strolling into a New York City church during a candlelight service. 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It walks in the front door. Father Jonah Teller says the raccoon's visit came just a week before the Feast of St. Francis of Assisi, which features the blessing of the animals. It knew.
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16: Hi, guys. Good stuff. Good morning. From rookie call-up to October playoff stud, Braden Montgomery knows road trips. The right fielder even had some noisy White Sox fans supporting him a 5 hours drive away in Cleveland, where he stroked a difference-making two-run double in the sixth inning with two outs. The Sox stunned the Guardians again, 4-3.
17: This is why you play the game. This is why you show up for 162 for the chance to be able to do this. This is awesome. I mean, to see all the Sox fans out here is special.
16: Another rookie, Mutataka Murakami, singles in a run. Second-year Chase Mydraw delivers another ribeye. Anthony Kay and Sean Newcomb allow two runs in the first. First time the Sox had trailed in four playoff games, but Sean Burke and Grant Taylor hold it down for the win and save. Surprise, the Sox can sweep the best of five with the Guardians as soon as tomorrow's game 3 at 3 o'clock. They'll work out at the ballpark today. Ben Johnson's Bears sticking with Tyson Bagent at QB for Sunday's Packers game, but may shift Kyle Manungai over DeAndre Swift as the primary running back while Swift deals with a case of fumbleitis. He's lost 2 in 4 games, Swift. Manungai just rumbled for a team-high 146 yards and 2 touchdowns, helped the Bears crush the Jets. Manungai's thumb injury is not believed to be serious, and they'll get Packers practice going tomorrow, about a 2.5-point favorite Sunday at Lambeau. Falcons outrush the Saints 205-50 with 5 touchdowns, win big on Monday night in New Orleans, 45-24 Atlanta. Patrick Kane plays his first game back at the UC since re-signing when the Blackhawks host the Blues in the home opener with UC tonight. The Fire have a home date with Vancouver, Soldier Field this evening. Josh Liss, News Radio 105.9 WBBM.
3: At 8:48, traffic and weather together on the 8s. Here's Brian Peck.
4: Got a couple of issues on DuSable Lakeshore Drive northbound. You're heavy from 57th to 47th. This stalled semi, it's been stuck there for a while in the right lane. Then you're heavy from the Stevenson to Monroe, your usual spot there. And then southbound solid from Foster to Fullerton. Reported crash in a lane. Then it gets heavy again to the Oak Street curve. Elsewhere on the Eden, still heavy, or not heavy, inbound. 15 minutes coming inbound, but heavy outbound from Peterson all the way out to Willow Road. 31 minutes getting out to Lake Cook. Might even have a little bit of midday road work going on early there on the right shoulder. On the inbound, Kennedy, you're an hour or two in from O'Hare. 50 minutes in from the Edens Junction. 10 minutes faster in the express. Take advantage. 20 minutes out to Montrose. 39 out to O'Hare. I-190 eastbound, westbound is clear. The Eisenhower, an hour 5 from the Jane Addams to the Jane Byrne Interchange. 45 in from Mannheim. You're 29 out to Mannheim. 53 out to the Jane Addams. The Stevenson had an earlier semi in a ditch at Cass. They're still in cleanup mode there. It's a dump truck. It's in the ditch there, so you're jammed from I-355 to Cass, but then you've got your heavy spots as per usual. Harlem to Kedzie, 57 coming in from I-355, 42 in from the Tri-State, 24 out to the Tri-State. The Dan Ryan, 33 minutes in from the merge, 14 going out, I-57, 21 minutes in, 15 minutes going out. The Bishop Ford, still a little heavy at the Steel Bridge, earlier crash there, 25 minutes in, 13 minutes out. Route 394 looking pretty good. Tri-State Tollway, southbound, crash Buckley Road, blocking the exit ramp. Otherwise, the usual stuff. Same for the rest of the tollways. I-80, earlier crash in Harlem. Westbound, that's cleared out. 80-94, a little slow in both directions. Next traffic coming up at 8:58. 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
5: WBBM, with an abundance of sunshine for this Tuesday. It'll be breezy and warmer this afternoon, with our high reaching 74. Tonight should be clear and relatively mild at 0:56. Even warmer tomorrow with sunshine and some clouds, the high up to 77. Currently a cool 48 in Plainfield, 53 at O'Hare and Midway, 56 at the lakefront. We're headed up to 74. I'm AccuWeather meteorologist Joe Lundberg.
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3: 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WBBM's Mai Martinez has the story.

0: Wait, it disappeared. 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
1: Magic can be about sleight of hand and distraction, and when children are hospitalized facing major medical challenges, many of them welcome the distraction. That's where Open Heart Magic comes in. 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
2: Abra, Kadabra, Blue.
0: How did you do that?
3: Because
0: you're a magician, right?
1: Mike Walton is the organization's founder and executive director.
4: The idea of Open Heart Magic started when I simply wanted to volunteer. At that time, I was teaching myself magic and thought, hey, I think kids would think this is cool. 22 years later, we're at 13 children's hospitals, just under 100 volunteers.
1: And some of those volunteers are certified magicians, thanks to the organization's Magic University.
4: Not only does it teach them the magic interactions, but it also prepares that volunteer to be able to handle anything in the hospital environment.
1: Walton hopes to expand the program nationally. And with that expansion comes an important rebranding.
4: The full name will be Bring Magic to Kids in Hospitals, but will be commonly referred to as Bring Magic.
1: And while the name is changing, the mission remains the same.
4: I want to go where kids are challenged the most, the burn units, the oncology departments, pediatric intensive care. You get to see a child transformed in front of you. It's the most powerful thing.
1: Open Heart Magic, a difference maker. 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
5: It's 8:52. AI industry insiders are voicing alarms about safety concerns.
6: At a hearing of the New York City Council, some current and former staffers at Anthropic, OpenAI, and Google, among others, said the biggest tech companies are racing to create technology they do not understand how to control. Jacob Coxon, a former engineer at Anthropic, has become a leading voice for regulation.
7: On the current path, I think it is more likely than not that humanity loses control to these AIs, and it could end in human extinction. From my experience, the companies are being extremely reckless.
6: Morgan Dwyer of OpenAI says they share in a commitment to ensuring technology is developed safely.
8: Whether it's 1% or 10% or a 20% chance that something catastrophic will go wrong, none of these levels is remotely acceptable.
6: All the tech company representatives said they are laser focused on safety, with the Trump administration taking a passive approach. State and city governments have been considering ways to regulate AI. Julie Walker, New York.
9: At 8:53, live from the Bloomberg Business Desk, here's Gina Cervetti.
10: Rachel, Cisco, we are seeing some new records happening on Wall Street today. We'll start with the Dow, not at a record, but moving higher. It's up 331 at 51,600. The S&P 500 is up 47 at 7820, reaching its first record high in a couple of months. And the NASDAQ is pushing further past its record reached yesterday, up 167 points at 27,645. Declining oil prices and resilient corporate earnings are providing a boost. Oil is down 1.6%, just under $88 a barrel. Shares of the newly minted Skydance company are down about 2.5%. Paramount Skydance today closed its $110 billion acquisition of Warner Brothers Discovery, and the new company is simply called Skydance. With business at 23 and 53, and in the noon business hour, live from Bloomberg, Gina Cervetti, News Radio 105.9 WBBM.
5: Traffic and weather together on the 8th coming up. Slowdowns on Lakeshore Drive because of a crash and a stall.
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9: 8:58, traffic and weather together on the 8s with Brian Peck.
19: We've got a crash on DuSable Lakeshore Drive. Looks like that's getting moved over to the shoulder at Fullerton southbound. Northbound still have that stall at 47th in the right lane. That's tying things up a little bit. On the Edens, 15 minutes in, 31 going back out the Kennedy. 55 coming in from O'Hare. 45 in from the Edens Junction. 8 minutes faster in the Express. 16 out to Montrose. 32 out to O'Hare. The Eisenhower slowly getting better. Still heavy, though, and same with the Stevenson and the Dan Ryan. Next traffic coming up, 908 News Radio, 105.9 WBBM.
5: Sunny skies in Chicagoland as we head to a high right about 74 degrees. It should be yet another lovely day. We're at 53 right now at O'Hare, 56 downtown.
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5: A Texas man's been arrested after a North Suburban hit-and-run crash that left a woman seriously wounded.
20: The debate over the future of Amtrak on the South Side is set to roll into City Council tomorrow. I'm political editor Jeff Buckle at City Hall with how it's becoming an issue in the race for mayor.
9: Skydance officially closes its deal to take over Warner Brothers. The latest on that ahead with ABC News.
5: WBBM Business. We have a lot of green on Wall Street. The Dow up 342 points. The NASDAQ up 188. And the S&P up 52 points. Sunshine and blue skies. Temperatures headed up to the mid-70s. It's 9 o'clock.
21: From ABC News, I'm Sherry Preston. It's now a done deal. Paramount has closed on the $81 billion takeover of Warner Brothers Discovery. The company is completing the deal this morning, ushering in a new Hollywood giant. The new name, simply Skydance, which now owns not only Paramount and Warner Brothers, but also HBO Max, CNN, CBS, and Paramount Plus. Fears in Russia over a possible case of pneumonic plague. A worker at the Anti-Plague Research Institute in Siberia has died, and now there are reports that hundreds of people are being monitored, even though Russia has released very few details.
22: I think it's incumbent upon Russia to obviously share more information with the world. That's what they should do, and that's what we hope they will do.
21: That's Secretary of State Marco Rubio during a trip to Iceland. President Trump campaigning in reliably red Nebraska a month ahead of the midterms and suggesting Iran could take out two California cities.
23: President Trump facing growing criticism after suggesting Iran could, quote, take out Los Angeles or San Diego, two American cities run by Democrats.
0: They can take out a city. Let them take out Los Angeles. Let them take out San Diego. This is a very small price to pay, and it's going to be over with very soon.
23: Those comments sparking fierce backlash from Democratic leaders in California.
21: ABC's Rachel Scott. With the war in Iran spiking gas and diesel fuel costs, the president now allowing truckers to use tax-exempt diesel, normally set aside only for tractors and other large equipment. Protests on the Cornell campus following the lawsuit filed by Jane Doe, who says she was raped by several men in the Chi Phi frat house 2 years ago.
2: A campus protest called on Cornell to revoke degrees and fire university administrators. Anger over Cornell's handling of the allegations turning violent, vandals smashing the glass doors of the administration building and sending a message in spray paint saying in part, rapists are protected.
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5: 9:03 on Tuesday morning. Thanks for joining us. I'm Cisco Cotto in Chicagoland. Really beautiful today. High 74 degrees. We're already at 58 at O'Hare, also 58 downtown. Tomorrow, even warmer. We could hit 80. We'll give you more details on that in your five-day forecast coming up from AccuWeather at 9:15. Our top local story on WBBM, an elderly driver from Texas has been charged with a hit-and-run in Evanston last week. It sent a woman to the hospital. WBBM's Nancy Hardy reports he's due in court this afternoon.
25: Evanston police credit a witness and neighboring departments with helping them track down Dale D. Peterson. The 71-year-old man from Allen, Texas, is accused of hitting a pedestrian as she was walking in the marked crosswalk on Oakton at Hartree, right near James Park, last Thursday afternoon. Police say the woman went to the hospital with a head injury and has since stabilized. The department says someone saw Peterson's white Chevy Traverse hit the woman and keep driving west on Oakton. The SUV was found in Morton Grove. Nancy Hardy, News Radio 105.9 WBBM.
5: A former Bears Super Bowl champion is at the center of an active police investigation after an altercation with security at Soldier Field.
26: Otis Wilson is speaking out about a scuffle outside a press elevator following the Chicago Bears win over the Jets on Sunday. In a statement to ESPN, Wilson says he and his wife entered the elevator at Soldier Field and were allegedly assaulted by private security. Witnesses, however, say the female security guard employed by Monterey Security asked the couple to leave because the elevator is reserved for credentialed media. Wilson allegedly refused, and the guard then tried to physically remove them. The former Super Bowl champion says the incident escalated into unnecessary physical violence and is calling for a full investigation. The Chicago Police Department confirms to ESPN officers responded to Northwestern Memorial Hospital to take a report. Wilson was transported there. The guard was also taken to the hospital with injuries. Mallory Vorbroker, News Radio 105.9 WBBM.
5: Chicago police have announced attempted murder charges against two teens after a 15-year-old boy was shot in West Garfield Park this month. Last month, the incident happened near Monroe and Pulaski on the night of September 1st. Police say the victim was on the sidewalk when one of the two suspects approached and fired shots. He was shot in the leg and seriously injured. Two 15-year-old boys were arrested yesterday for the shooting. They're not named because of their age. One of the suspects was also charged in connection with a theft that happened in Logan Square back in June. Executives at Amtrak are expected to answer questions from aldermen tomorrow about the agency's plan to move a round-the-clock maintenance yard from the South Loop to Bridgeport.
20: Bridgeport Alderwoman Nicole Lee and 36 of her colleagues called for this hearing about Amtrak's intention to move its train yard from its decades-old site along the Chicago River to a mostly unused freight rail yard just west of Raitt Field. Amtrak has said it looks forward to discussing the move, but has not committed to any changes in its plan in response to community concerns about the potential for increased noise or pollution. Billionaire and White Sox minority owner Justin Ishbia has agreed to buy the old Amtrak yard for a medical complex, and he's pitched a new development for the area that could be anchored by a new ballpark for the Southside Club. In the meantime, it's become an issue in February's mayoral election. Challenger John Kelly is telling the City Club of Chicago he's gotten an earful from people in Bridgeport.
1: Amtrak wanted to jam a facility that would ruin their neighborhood.
20: He's promised to stop the move if he's elected. Mayor Brandon Johnson has said the voices of the community should be prioritized. We're at City Hall. 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
5: Chicago's once again been named the best big city in the nation by Condé Nast.
26: For the 10th consecutive year, Chicago has claimed this title, a streak unprecedented in the awards program's more than 30-year history.
6: When we get an announcement like this that says we're the best big city in the U.S. by this very prestigious travel magazine, it makes more travelers want to come.
26: CHOOOOOOOOOOOOOOOOOOOOOOOOOOOOOOOOOOOOOOOOOOOOOOOOOOOOOOOOOOOOOOOOOOOOOOOOOOOOOOOOOOOOOOOOOOOOOOOOOOOOOOOOOOOOOOOOOOOOOOOOOOOOOOOOOOOOOOOOOOOOOOOOOOOOOOOOOOOOOOOOOOOOOOOOOOOOOOOOOOOOOOOOOOOOOOOOOOOOOOOOOOOOOOOOOOOOOOOOOOOOOOOOOOOOOOOOOOOOOOOOOOOOOOOOOOOOOOOOOOOOOOOOOOOOOOOOOOOOOOOOOOOOOOOOOOOOOOOOOOOOOOOOOOOOOOOOOOOOOOOOOOOOOOOOOOOOOOOOOOOOOOOOOOOOOOOOOOOOOOOOOOOOOOOOOOOOOOOOO
5: Dow is up 368 points. The NASDAQ is up 202. And the S&P is up 58 points. At 9:11, excitement and ticket prices sky high as playoff baseball returns to the South Side tomorrow.
7: Sure, Los Angeles and New York are still in the MLB playoffs, but the hottest October ticket appears to be at 35th and Shields. Resale tickets for Game 3 of the ALDS tomorrow have continued to skyrocket in recent days, averaging nearly $800 apiece. Fans perusing sites like StubHub and SeatGeek have seen the cheapest tickets for the matchup with the Cleveland Guardians at around $300, either for nosebleed seats or standing room. Analysts say tomorrow's price premium is around 300% more than the regular season average price for the White Sox, one of, if not the most expensive tickets in all of baseball. Andy Dane, News Radio, 105.9 WBBM.
5: A Chicago museum has received a generous gift.
8: Chicago-based social entrepreneur and longstanding Museum of Contemporary Art Chicago board member Leslie Bloom is giving an endowed gift of $5 million to the museum. The Museum of Contemporary Art Chicago says that $5 million gift is named in honor of outgoing Pritzker director Madeline Greinstein and commemorating her work in leading the museum's renowned women artists. Initiative. Recent exhibitions supported by that initiative include Faith Ringgold, American People, and Yoko Ono, Music of the Mind. Terry Keschner, News Radio 105.9 WBBM.
5: Chicago apparently making progress when it comes to rats. Pest control company Terminix announced its rankings for America's worst city for rodents. Chicago came in at number 6, one spot better than last year. New York, L.A., and Philadelphia topped this year's list. Another pest control company, Orkin, also releases annual rankings for the rattiest cities. Chicago fell to 2nd last year on their list after holding the crown for 10 straight years. Orkin has not released their 2026 rankings yet. We have your really beautiful AccuWeather 5-day forecast coming up next. Also, the latest in sports, the Sox party crashing playoff run rolls on.
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5: 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Here's meteorologist Joe Lundberg.
13: Another nice fall day well underway with bright sunshine. Temperatures are approaching 60. We're headed to 74 with the sunshine and a nice breeze out of the south and southwest this afternoon. Tonight will be clear with light winds and a low of 56. Sunshine mixes with clouds tomorrow. It'll be a warm day with a high of 77. It'll be a little bit cooler on Thursday with partly to mostly sunny skies, but still we'll get to 70, 71. Friday, times of sun and clouds, maybe an afternoon shower will wander by some of the northern suburbs. The afternoon high about 70. Saturday looks to be a mostly sunny, warm and breezy start to the weekend with a high in the upper 70s. Right now it's 56 in Lansing, 57 at Midway, and 58 degrees at O'Hare and at the lakefront. Winds are south at 12, gusting to 17. The relative humidity, 57%. The barometer falling ever so slightly at 30.11 inches. We're headed up to 74. I'm AccuWeather meteorologist Joe Lundberg.
5: Check of the roads in about 90 seconds. A crash, stalled vehicle, slowing things down on Lakeshore Drive, 916. 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
9: The White Sox look like the class of the American League Central Division now, not the division-winning Guardians. Grant Taylor's four-out save caps another upset win in Cleveland, 4-3, baseball's biggest surprise team. Goes for the series sweep in front of the hometown fans tomorrow.
14: Yeah, I think it's going to be unbelievable. You know, those fans deserve it. They've been with us for, you know, for 3 years of 100 losses, and, you know, they've been with us a good bit this year, you know, selling out some games, giving us a lot of support as we've gone through this. So being able to give them a postseason game at the Rays is going to be pretty special, especially with the blackout. I think it's going to be pretty
9: Taylor
14: fun.
9: Should be available to pitch again tomorrow. The Sox have Eric Fetty, Davis Martin, and Hagen Smith. Most of the pen prepped for Game 3. Tampa's going to New York for Game 3 tomorrow with a 2-0 lead over the big bad Yankees.

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1: Finally, on home ice, it's the United Center opener with the 1-1 Blues. Hawks went winless on those three games through Vegas, Utah, and Buffalo. Bears running back Kyle Manungai's right thumb is all right. He's day-to-day. Could start in Green Bay as well and take over big chunks of the running game after a huge game against the Jets, plus DeAndre Swift struggling with ball control. No Bears practice again until tomorrow. They're about a 2.5-point favorite with QB Tyson Bagent going first at Green Bay. Caleb Williams still week to week. 7:30 start for the Fire and Vancouver at Soldier Field tonight. 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
2: 9:18 traffic and weather together on the 8th, sponsored by Chevy Drive Chicago. Here's Brian Peck.
3: Still pretty heavy on the inbound side of the Eisenhower. Well, to add insult to injury, we've got some midday road work going on now. You're heavy in spots from North Avenue to the Tri-State. Then it picks up again the Des Plaines to all the way into Wacker on Ida B. Wells. An hour 8 from the Jane Addams to the Jane Bird Interchange. 46 minutes in from Mannheim. You're 20 minutes going out to Mannheim. 42 out to the Jane Addams on the Edens, 15 minutes in, 25 minutes out. The Kennedy, 53 minutes in from O'Hare. Still heavy Foster all the way into the Hubbard Street Tunnel. You're about 8 minutes faster in the Express. Take advantage of that. 41 minutes in from the Edens to the Jane Bird Interchange in the Locals. 13 minutes going out to Montrose, 28 out to O'Hare. I-190 eastbound, westbound looks pretty good. On the Eisenhower, as I mentioned, very heavy. The Stevenson jam from I-355 to before Cass. That's from that earlier semi cleanup. It's still there. Also heavy from Harlem to Kedzie. 50 minutes coming in from I-355. 34 minutes in from the Tri-State. 22 back out to the Tri-State. On the Dan Ryan, 29 minutes in from the merge. 14 minutes going out to the split. I-57, 19 minutes in. 15 minutes out. The Bishop Ford, 20 minutes in. 13 minutes going back out. Route 394 looking pretty good. DuSable Lakeshore Drive finally cleaned up a crash southbound at Fullerton. That's all out of there and got that earlier stall out of the way as well. Still busy, though, on the DuSable Lakeshore Drive in your usual spots there. The Tri-State Tollway southbound still have a crash at Buckley Road blocking the exit ramp southbound. That is still there. The rest of the tollways looking much better. 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Next traffic 928. 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
2: Sunny skies, a really beautiful day. It kind of feels like San Diego. What are you going to say? High in the mid-70s, pretty much throughout the week. Right now, 58 at O'Hare, 58 downtown. Wall Street, the Dow up 291 points, the NASDAQ up 192, and the S&P up 50 points at 920. Our top story this hour, the Chicago Transit Authority is in talks to settle a lawsuit with the Department of Transportation. The suit centers on freezing federal money for the CTA's Red Line extension project. WBBM's Terry Keschner will have much more on this story coming up at 9:31. It's 9:21.
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1: 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We'll get a look at those markets as we're seeing quite a bit of green on Wall Street. We'll find out what that's all about in just 60 seconds.
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5: And Cisco, we are seeing some new records here today in terms of the S&P 500 and the NASDAQ. We'll start with the Dow. It's also positive. It's up 254 at 51,523. The S&P 500 up 48 at 7822. The NASDAQ up 188 at 27,665. With crude oil prices moving lower throughout the morning today. They were a little bit lower earlier than they are now, but still down about 1 2/3% and right under $88 a barrel. Resilient corporate earnings are also providing a boost to the mood on Wall Street. A new poll from the health policy research group KFF is showing that for voters, healthcare costs are tied with gas prices as top economic concerns. 6 in 10 say they're very or somewhat worried about affording health care ahead of the midterm elections. Those concerns outranked worries over food, utilities, and housing. Most voters say they want to hear the candidates' plans on how they'll lower those health care prices. Hello Kitty is coming to LEGO. Today, LEGO and Sanrio, the company behind Hello Kitty, say that for the first time, Hello Kitty and friends will be featured in LEGO's iconic brick playsets. They won't be out in time for the holidays, though. The two companies say they'll be rolling out a wide variety of LEGO Sanrio toys starting next year. With business at 23 and 53 and in the noon business hour, live from Bloomberg, Gina Cervetti, News Radio 105.9 WBBM.
1: Traffic and weather together on the 8th just ahead. Midday road work slowing things down on the Eisenhower. It's 9:25.
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0: 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Here's Brian Peck.
8: It's been a busy morning, but starting to calm down a little bit here on the Edens. You're 15 minutes coming inbound, so that looks great. Still 23 minutes to get out. A little bit heavy from the Kennedy Junction all the way to past Dempster. On the Kennedy itself, we're still at 49 minutes O'Hare into downtown. 34 minutes in from the Edens Junction, 5 minutes faster in the Express, 13 minutes out to Montrose, 27 out to O'Hare. Iowa 90 eastbound, westbound looks pretty good. The Eisenhower getting better. You're still heavy. North Avenue to the Tri-State, Des Plaines to Wacker. It's 56 coming in from the Jane Addams, 35 in from Mannheim. You're 18 back out to Mannheim, 40 minutes out to the Jane Addams. The Stevenson, 43 minutes coming in from I-355, 32 in from the Tri-State, 20 minutes out to the Tri-State. The Dan Ryan, 29 minutes in, 14 minutes out, I-57. Looking good. The Bishop Ford, 18 minutes in, 13 minutes out. DuSable Lakeshore Drive improving. The Tri-State, the tollways looking much better. I-80, Northwest Indiana, not too bad. Next traffic coming up at 938, News Radio 105.9 WBBM.
0: Beautiful day, sunshine, blue skies. This is how it's going to be all week long. Tomorrow, we could be closer to 80 degrees. Later this afternoon, we'll be in the mid-70s. No rain in the forecast for the next several days. Right now, we have 58 degrees at O'Hare, 58 downtown, headed to that sunny high in the mid-70s.
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0: 9:30 on Tuesday morning. Thanks for joining us. I'm Cisco Cotto. 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
10: This is Terry Keschner on the Monroe platform of the CTA Red Line. The CTA and the feds are trying to work things out regarding funding to extend the Red Line.
0: Chicago could soon face in-state competition for TV and film production. President Trump says he will stop using taxpayer money for a series of TV ads. And Secretary of State Marco Rubio addresses concerns about a possible pneumonic plague death in Russia. WBBM Business, the Dow up 213 points, the NASDAQ is up 151, and the S&P is now up 40 points. Sunny skies all day long, a high of 74 degrees. Right now, we are at 58 at O'Hare, 58 downtown at 931. 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The CTA is in settlement talks with the U.S. Department of Transportation over the Red Line Extension Project. WBBM's Terry Keschner reports.
10: Nearly $2 billion of the more than $5 billion cost to extend the CTA Red Line all the way down to 130th Street is being paid for by the federal government. The Trump administration froze that funding last year, citing an investigation into racial preferences in contracting. The CTA sued and the funds were restored. Now WBBM has seen court papers that say the CTA and the feds have requested that a court essentially give them some more time for more settlement negotiations. The CTA told us it does not comment on pending litigation. On the CTA Redline Monroe platform downtown, Terry Keschner, News Radio 105.9 WBBM.
0: A spokesperson for the Department of Transportation tells WBBM it's in discussions with the CTA to ensure federal tax dollars aren't used to further what it calls unconstitutional discriminatory practices. A 71-year-old man from Texas has been arrested, charged with hit and run in Evanston. Dale Peterson is accused of striking a woman who was walking on Oakton near James last Thursday afternoon and driving away. The injured woman was taken to the hospital with serious head injuries. She's now in stable condition. Police say the victim was in a marked crosswalk when she was hit by Peterson's SUV. The film and television industry in Chicago is booming. Now the state is touting a planned new production facility in southern Illinois.
2: We've been losing entertainment jobs to Europe and Canada for years.
7: Hollywood River Studios CEO Chris Breakwell says the development that's now broken ground across the Mississippi River from St. Louis is intended to change that.
2: This is the first step, and it's right here in Wood River. So
11: thank you.
7: He's planning 6 sound stages and an esports arena to support shooting everything from major studio productions to indie films and competition games with the help of tax credits that Governor Pritzker says are bringing more producers to Illinois.
2: I know that we're going to be attracting productions and business from all around the world.
7: The state also offers additional tax credits for sustainable production facilities, which Hollywood River claims to be, and on production salaries paid outside the Chicago area.
2: We want a facility that helps nurture, incubate, and develop the film business. And I think that will be here.
7: As many as 1,000 jobs could be based there. Jeff Buckles, News Radio 105.9 WBBM.
0: President Trump is making a change after taking heat for the source of funding of ads featuring himself. ABC's Rachel Scott.
12: The president is reversing course, saying that he will stop using taxpayer money for a series of TV ads, including one that is nearly identical to an ad that ran during the 2024 campaign. The president says he will now use money from his super PAC to pay for those ads. These have cost the American people about $1.5 million so far. The president provided no details on whether he would reimburse American taxpayers for the ads that are currently running.
0: A White House official confirms MAGA Inc. will pay for the commercials moving forward, but defends them as something that previous administrations have done. The United States is willing to help amid fears of a possible case of pneumonic plague. A worker at a research institute in Siberia has died. There are reports hundreds of people are being monitored. Secretary of State Marco Rubio spoke this morning during a trip to Iceland.
13: Anytime you hear that there's some disease that infected someone in a lab anywhere in the world, you're going to be concerned about it, especially given recent events not so long ago, obviously in 2021, so in 2020 when we saw that happen. That said, it would be irresponsible for me here to sit and speculate because we just don't have all the information yet.
0: The World Health Organization says the woman died Friday, but the cause has not been confirmed. Lots of help behind the scenes today. Thank yous at the editor's desk, Brett Gogol, writer Joe Bartosh, assistant producer Abana Bediako, traffic producer Lisa Costi, and managing editor Zach Weber. Traffic and weather together on the 8th coming up next. Midday road work slowing things down on the Eisenhower.
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0: 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Traffic and weather together on the 8th just ahead. First, though, what's coming up midday and on the noon business hour? Here's Rob Hart.
19: Well, good morning. Coming up on the noon business hour, we'll zoom in on the business of fast food, where McDonald's is bringing back one of its most famous or perhaps infamous promotions. And it's Travel Tuesday. Can you really get a great trip out of a 24-hour vacation? And why maybe you should ditch the vacation entirely this holiday season and travel like a local in Chicago. All that and more coming up on the Noon Business Hour right here on WBBM.
0: Thanks, Rob. 938. 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Here's Brian Peck.
20: Get really heavy from Austin Boulevard inbound on the Eisenhower. Austin Boulevard to right before Independence Boulevard. Looks like we've got a big pothole there in the left lane and chunks of road there. Vic, thank you, buddy. Appreciate you calling me on the WBBM Mercedes-Benz of Hoffman Estates traffic tip line, 855-780-ROAD. Then it stays heavy in spots to Wacker on Ida B. Wells. You're looking at 46 minutes coming in from the Jane Addams, 28 minutes in from Manheim, 18 minutes out to Manheim, 40 minutes out to the Jane Addams. On the Edens, 15 minutes in, you're 19 minutes going back out, looking much better there. The Kennedy, 36 minutes O'Hare into downtown, 26 minutes in from the Edens Junction, about 2 minutes faster in the Express, that's about it. 13 minutes out to Montrose, 27 out to O'Hare. I-190 eastbound, westbound looks pretty good. The Stevenson, 43 minutes in from I-355, 32 in from the Tri-State, 20 minutes out to the Tri-State. The Dan Ryan, 29 minutes in, 14 minutes out. I-57 moving well. The Bishop Ford, 18 minutes in, 13 minutes going back out. Route 394, you're in good shape. DuSable Lakeshore Drive getting much better. Same with the Tri-State, the tollways. Route 53 still slow through the work zone. I-80 eastbound, westbound doing okay. Northwest Indiana, you're in pretty good shape. 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
21: WBBM Ecuador, lots of sunshine for the rest of our Tuesday. It'll become breezy and a little warmer for the afternoon. We rebound to 74. Tonight should be clear, low just 56. Sunshine and some clouds tomorrow. Another very warm day, high 77. Pleasant on Thursday with more and more sunshine throughout the day. Our high gets to 71. At the moment, it's 59 in Evanston, 58 at O'Hare, and at the lakefront, 57 degrees at Midway. We're headed up to 74. I'm AccuWeather meteorologist Joe Lundberg.
0: On the markets, the Dow up 264, the NASDAQ up 191, and the S&P up 51 points at 940. Charges have been filed against one of the people allegedly involved in a deadly shooting at a West Suburban shopping mall last week.
22: On September 30th, the DuPage County State's Attorney says five people in two vehicles arrived at the Oakbrook Center parking lot near the L.L. Bean store, and shooting started after a confrontation. One man was killed and one woman was wounded. Now, a Chicago woman, 29-year-old Chance Jamerson, has been charged with three felony counts of attempt armed robbery. Jamerson is expected to appear in court later this week. Roger Plummer, News Radio, 105.9 WBBM.
0: Nearly 17 years after a mass shooting at one of the Army's largest installations, the man responsible remains on military death row.
19: ABC's Jim Ryan says Pete Hegseth intends to change that.
1: Hegseth has recommended and President Trump has approved the execution by firing squad of Nidal Hassan. On November 5, 2009, the U.S.-born Army psychiatrist walked into a processing center at Fort Hood, shouted Allahu Akbar, and opened fire. 13 soldiers, one of whom was pregnant, were killed. If he is put to death, Hassan's would be the first U.S. military execution since 1961.
19: The case centered on an Army private who was hanged for the rape and attempted murder of an 11-year-old girl. Chipotle is the latest food chain to entice customers into their restaurants through song. The London Vegetable Orchestra, a group of musicians who figured out how to build and play instruments made entirely from produce, have recorded a song called From Ground to Sound. It uses ingredients you would see at a typical Chipotle. The tune was recorded at the iconic Abbey Road Studios in London. Wendy's recently released an entire album of pop punk songs titled Songs to Listen to in a Wendy's parking lot. Supreme Court Justice Samuel Alito said to be considering the end of his career on the bench, ABC's Devin Dwyer.
3: Alito himself sort of lent credence to all this speculation when he told CBS in an interview that he is actively considering retirement. He's starting to weigh the options. He didn't suggest when he'll leave, but certainly said he's thinking about it.
19: Alito served on the high court since 2006 after being nominated by President George W. Bush. Top trending stories coming up next, also sports after a road trip reign of terror. The streaking Sox finally come home.
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19: 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The more you have, the more reward points you'll be given. You may have had Canadian or Irish whiskey, but you've definitely never tasted space whiskey.
0: Engineers are planning on distilling it in space for the first time ever. A mini satellite will carry tiny liquid whiskey samples and wood chips into orbit for 5 years. The team hopes the rapid temperature shifts from orbit will speed up the maturation process and lead to very bold flavors. Traffic and weather together on the 8s coming up next. Slowdowns on the Eisenhower because of road work. There's some potholes there. 9:46. Now sports. Here's Josh List.
2: You thought you had that one guy who was a whiskey snob. Now wait until he's got space.

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1: He's not going to drink it. He's just going to show it off.
0: Goodness gracious. Will Venable's White Sox lead the playoffs in steals. And not stolen bases. They do have three. But stealing games. Four straight upsets in Houston and Cleveland position the surprising Sox one win away from reaching the American League Championship Series.
2: I'm really excited to be able to give playoff baseball to our fans. And speaking of our fans, you know, being in an environment like this and having fans here who we could hear and give us energy was really special for our guys. I think they really have responded all year to fans, certainly on the road, and we know how special the fans are at home as well.
0: At home at Wrigley Field, where Game 3 with the Guardians goes down tomorrow at 3 o'clock, but hey, they're home today for a workout, Venable's Sox, before their first home playoff affair in 5 years. The Sox haven't clinched a playoff series at home since, you're looking at how many years? 120 years ago, 1906, when they played at the Southside Park, beat the Cubs in the World Series. Last time they clinched a playoff series at home. Sox never clinched a playoff series in their 81-year-old Comiskey Park. Old Comiskey. The Bagency stays open. Quarterback Tyson Bagent on track to start again for the Bears in Green Bay Sunday, with Caleb Williams limping toward a comeback later this month. He's week to week. Patrick Kane is back in the building. The Blackhawks host the Blues in their UC opener. He's got one goal during their 0-3 start. The Fire host Vancouver. 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
3: 9:48, traffic and weather together on the 8th, sponsored by Plumbers 911. Here's Brian Peck.
4: Still a little bit heavy outbound on the Edens, Peterson to Dempster. Inbound looks great, though. 15 minutes coming in, 19 minutes going back out. The Kennedy now, 38 minutes O'Hare into downtown, 28 minutes in from the Edens Junction. You're about 6 minutes faster in the Express, 13 minutes out to Montrose, 24 out to O'Hare. I-190 eastbound, westbound is clear. The Eisenhower, we got potholes here. A little before Independence Boulevard in the left lane there, a big giant pothole in the works. So just be careful. People are driving around it there. That's why you're slowing down. 48 coming in from the Jane Addams, 26 in from Mannheim. You're 20 minutes out to Mannheim, 38 out to the Jane Addams. On the Stevenson inbound, you're a little heavy from Harlem to Ketzie. 40 minutes coming in from I-355, 31 in from the Tri-State. Clear sailing outbound. The Dan Ryan, 22 minutes in, 12 minutes out. I-57 moving well. The Bishop Ford, 15 minutes in, 13 minutes going back out. DuSable Lakeshore Drive looking much better. Tri-State and the tollways are starting to calm down too. Route 53, still a little heavy through the work zone, and especially around Kirchhoff in both directions. 80-94, really heavy from Central Avenue westbound to Grant Street. A little beyond that too, might be some road work going on there. Eastbound, doing okay. Next traffic coming up at 9:58. 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Get the job done right the first time. Next traffic, 9:58, News Radio 105.9 WBBM.
3: We have sunny skies in Chicagoland. It is going to be a beautiful day as we head to a high of 74 degrees. Looking ahead tomorrow, even better. We might get close to 80 degrees tomorrow. No rain at all in the forecast all week long. Right now we're at 58 at O'Hare, 56 in Lake Forest, downtown along the lakefront, 58 degrees as we head to that sunny high of 74 degrees. On the markets, the Dow up 255, the NASDAQ is up 214, and the S&P is up 54 points at 950.
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3: The city of Chicago is celebrating an unprecedented honor this morning. For the 10th year in a row, readers of Condé Nast Traveler have chosen it as the best big city in the U.S. Kristen Reynolds is executive director of Choose Chicago.
6: This is something that's never happened in the history of this. So we're very excited to celebrate that we're the best big city. Perfect 10.
3: Chicago will celebrate the win on Saturday with a music festival on the river and other promotions. The city saw 56.8 million visitors last year, setting a record. A televangelist who became a cultural icon has died.
7: Jim Baker has died at the age of 86. His second wife, Lori Baker, says he passed away Monday. The cause is not known. Baker and his first wife, Tammy Faye, built an evangelical empire around the hugely successful The PTL Club TV show. But Baker lost it all over a sex scandal and financial crimes. After Baker remarried, he returned to TV for the first time in 15 years, launching The Jim Baker Show in 2003, telling the AP about it the year before.
8: One of my co-hosts is from the 18th Street Gang in Los Angeles, and young people, we have children. It's reality television in a way.
7: In June 2021, Baker and his Morningside Church Productions settled a lawsuit accusing him of falsely claiming the health supplement Silver Solution could cure COVID-19. I'm Mike Hempett.
3: Two former suburban police officers face charges, including official misconduct, for their alleged unauthorized use of police databases, including automated license plate readers known as flock cameras. The DuPage County State's Attorney's Office says 30-year-old former Itasca officer Marissa Chicola used the law enforcement agency's database and camera system to make inquiries about Illinois license plates. A grand jury has also indicted 39-year-old former West Chicago officer Gerardo Solis for similar alleged conduct. Each has been released over the alt birthday list.
9: Because you need to get back in the arms of the...
3: Singer-songwriter Matthew Sweet, born in Lincoln, Nebraska, this day in 1964. After graduating from high school, he moved to Athens, Georgia to go to college and join the city's flourishing music scene. Matthew's biggest hit, Girlfriend, reached the top 10 of the Billboard Alternative Rock chart in 1991. He's been dealing with the impact of a stroke that he suffered while on tour 2 years ago. He's undergoing therapy in an effort to restore his speech. 9:53, business news. At Bloomberg, here's Gina Cervetti.
10: Cisco, a pullback in oil prices is one thing sending stocks to all-time highs today. In terms of the S&P 500, after it reached its first record high in 2 months, and it's up 57 points at 78.31. The NASDAQ also pushing beyond a record, up 226 at 27,703. And the Dow is positive today, up 270 points at 51,536. With oil down 1.75%, just under $88 a barrel this morning. Wall Street's mood is also getting a lift from renewed enthusiasm about the AI trade. Anthropic's Mythos artificial intelligence model has dramatically increased global security risks, global cybersecurity risks, according to JP Morgan Chase CEO Jamie Dimon. In a wide-ranging interview with Bloomberg TV, he also said that data centers should be built in places where the community supports them. Both OpenAI and Anthropic have publicly acknowledged that they've inadvertently breached the systems of multiple institutions, including Hugging Face, while testing their models. With business at 23 and 53, and in the noon business hour, live from Bloomberg, Gina Cervetti, News Radio 105.9 WBBM.
3: 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Slowdowns because of potholes on the Eisenhower.
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12: If you're happy in your job and someone calls about an opportunity, say yes to that meeting, even if you stay put.
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3: 9:58, traffic and weather together on the 8s. 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
4: On the Edens, you're looking pretty good. Inbound, a little slow, Willow to Dempster. Might have some midday road work there. 19 minutes coming in. You're 17 going back out to Kennedy. 36 minutes O'Hare in a downtown. 22 back out to the airport. The Eisenhower, heavy at Independence. You got a pothole there in the left lane. 48 minutes coming in from the Jane Addams. 26 in from Mannheim. 22 back out to Mannheim. 40 minutes out to I-90. Inbound on the Stevenson, 39 minutes in from I-355, 31 in from the Tri-State, clear outbound. 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
3: We have sunny skies in Chicagoland, not only today, but throughout the week. It's going to be a fantastic weather week. Right now, we're at 58 at O'Hare, 58 downtown, headed to a high of 74.
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23: A new ruling on prediction markets in Illinois comes down to the definition of gambling. I'm political editor Jeff Buckles with the latest on the conflict over Kelce.
3: Former Bears linebacker Otis Wilson speaks out after Sunday's confrontation with security at Soldier Field. Plus, the White House is pushing back on criticism of President Trump's joke about Iran striking Los Angeles and San Diego. The latest next from ABC News. WBBM Business, Dow up 266 points, the NASDAQ up 229, and the S&P up 58 points. Sunshine all day long. It's 10 o'clock.
10: From ABC News, I'm Sherry Preston. Reaction coming in to President Trump's comments at a rally in Nebraska last night in which he was talking about the Iran war, saying of its economic toll.
24: It's a small price to pay for keeping the world safe, keeping our country safe. They can take out a city. Let them take out Los Angeles. Let them take out San Diego. This is a very small price to pay.
10: California Governor Gavin Newsom calls those remarks deranged and dangerous about those cities. Here's ABC White House correspondent Karen Travers.
25: White House Communications Director Stephen Chung responding on social media saying that this is a, quote, media freakout that is not rooted in reality, and that the president was clearly stating that cities would have been threatened if a nuclear Iran had not been stopped. Now, when you listen to the president's comments, he was talking in the present tense. sense about what could or would happen to those cities.
10: The CDC says it's closely monitoring the situation after a Russian lab research assistant died from a suspected bubonic plague. Russia staying quiet about it, and former Brown University School of Public Health Director Dr. Ashish Jha says,
0: we know, given Russia's history of biological weapons development, that this could be something else. And we just need a lot more information and transparency from the Russian government about what else it could be.
10: Around 200 people are being monitored for possible symptoms. The Paramount-Skydance merger is complete. The new company called Skydance includes Warner Brothers, Discovery, Paramount, CNN, CBS, HBO Max, and Paramount Plus, all of it now combined. Researcher Francis Hausen winning the Nobel Prize in Physics for his work on learning more about interstellar neutrinos, tiny particles believed to be a key to the origins of the universe. He actually called in to the awards ceremony this morning.
1: It was a great surprise, and I obviously didn't expect it. I'm traveling through Italy.
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12: It's 10:03 on Tuesday morning, October 6th. Good morning. Thanks for joining us. I'm Rob Hart. 63 degrees right now in Chicago under mostly sunny skies with temperatures going up to 74 today. Plenty of sunshine, breezy, a bit warmer this afternoon. Upper 70s for Game 3 of the American League Division Series at Raitt Field tomorrow with sunny skies. The details in the five-day forecast coming up at 10:15. We have potholes on the Eisenhower. The details in traffic coming up in 5 minutes. Our top local story on News Radio WBBM. Sports fans in Illinois can continue to play their hunches on Kalshi and other so-called prediction markets after a federal judge blocked the state's attempt to put the rules on those sites. The story from WBBM political editor Jeff Buchholz, who breaks down the court ruling.
26: It's kind of hard to escape the commercials for prediction markets.
27: Kalshi?
28: Kalshi.
26: Thank you, Timothy Chalamet. And to Illinois leaders, going on prediction markets to place wagers on whether, for instance, the White Sox will win the World Series is basically sports betting. So state lawmakers passed rules placing age limits on those sites and limiting what sports bets could be placed. The companies sued. Now a federal judge in Chicago has ruled that because players are betting against each other and not the house, those wagers aren't technically bets, but something called financial swaps. And those can only be regulated by the feds. But the state's attempt to collect taxes on transaction fees may still be on the table. The judge says she's still considering that. Jeff Buchholz, News Radio 105.9. WBBM.
12: Former Bears linebacker and Super Bowl XX champion Otis Wilson released a statement after Sunday's altercation with security at Soldier Field.
29: The former Super Bowl champion linebacker is giving his take on a scuffle he had outside of a press elevator after the Bears win against the Jets. In a statement to ESPN, Otis Wilson says he and his wife entered an elevator with media personnel to leave Soldier Field. He alleges they both were assaulted by private security personnel. He says a misunderstanding about access, quote, escalated into physical violence. According to reports from witnesses, a female security guard asked Wilson to get off the elevator reserved for credentialed press. He refused. The officer then had to physically pull him off. CPD confirmed to ESPN the female officer and Otis Wilson were taken to the hospital with injuries from the tussle. In his statement, Wilson is asking the Chicago Park District to preserve all surveillance and body camera footage of the incident. Mallory Vorbroker, News Radio 105.9 WBBM.
12: Evanston homeowners could pay more in property taxes under the city's proposed budget.
7: City Manager Luke Stowe is proposing an 8.9% increase in the combined city and library levy. So for a home worth about $481,000, the city estimates it means another $180 a year. That's before any changes from other taxing districts. Stowe says reserves used to hold down past increases have run out. The nearly $349 million spending plan goes before the city's budget committee this week, then city council on Monday. Rachel Pearson, News Radio, 105.9 WBBM.
12: Two former suburban police officers are facing charges accused of misusing Flock cameras.
9: Former Itasca officer Marissa Sicola and former West Chicago officer Gerardo Solis are both accused of official misconduct and computer tampering. The DuPage County State's Attorney's Office says 30-year-old Sicola faces 21 counts from incidents over almost a year, and 39-year-old Solis one count from an incident over a month. State's Attorney Robert Berlin did not share any details of what his office says they were specifically looking for. He credits both police departments with helping in the investigation and says the allegations are not indicative of the honest, hardworking professional men and women who work there. Nancy Hardy, News Radio 105.9 WBBM.
12: Illinois film and television production. The industry is growing with the groundbreaking of a new facility just across the Mississippi River from St. Louis. Government and business leaders celebrated the formal start of work yesterday on Hollywood River Studios, a planned production site in the town of Wood River. CEO Chris Brakewell says the campus will include 6 sound stages and an e-sports arena, could employ as many as 1,000 people by the time it's completed.
11: With the infrastructure we're about to build, this will be a destination in the state of Illinois for movies to come, for films from Paramount, Amazon, Netflix, and even the smaller independent producers.
12: The campus is being built with the help of state tax credits designed to encourage producers to bring their projects to Illinois. Now, there is some production history in that part of the state. The 1981 cult classic Escape from New York was filmed in East St. Louis. It's 10:08. Traffic and weather together on the 8s. Good morning, Lisa Costi.
13: Good morning to you, Rob. We do have some delays on the Kennedy this morning. Inbound, you're heavy from Camfield to Lawrence and then Addison to the Hubbard Street Tunnel. 35 minutes in from O'Hare, 23 from the junction. Outbound delays from Randolph to Division and then Foster to Sayre, just 22 minutes to get you out to O'Hare. The I-90 O'Hare extension traveling well. The Eisenhower inbound heavy spots from Austin to before Independence. We got reports of a pothole, pretty big pothole there in the left lane, so try and avoid that if you can. And then it stays heavy in spots up to Wacker. 48 minutes in total from the Jane Addams. Outbound delays from Austin to 9th. That's 40 minutes out to the Jane Addams. The Stevenson inbound heavy from Harlem to Kedzie. 35 in from I-355 to DeSable Lakeshore Drive. Outbound doing just fine. Only 25 minutes to get you out to the veterans. I-55 in Will County. Northbound, you're heavy from Route 53 to I-355. The Dan Ryan inbound. Slow spots from 71st to the Skyway and then 47 to Roosevelt. You're 20 minutes in from the Bishop Ford merge. Outbound's doing A-OK. I-57's clear, so is the Bishop Ford. Route 394, no trouble spots. DeSable Lakeshore Drive northbound, you got slow from Soldier Field to up to Monroe. Southbound doing great. The Tri-State northbound, slow from Irving Park to Balmoral. Southbound, you are heavy from about the mile-long bridge to Southwest Highway. The rest of your tollways, the Jane Addams, the Reagan, the Veterans doing okay. Route 53 northbound, you got slow spots from the Jane Addams to Kirchhoff. Southbound doing all right. 8094 westbound, you are heavy from Central to Burr. Eastbound on 89. 94, no problems. From the Metro Traffic Center, your next traffic at 10:18 on News Radio 105.9 WBBM.
12: AccuWeather forecast for the rest of today. Plenty of sunshine, breezy, a bit warmer this afternoon, a high of 74. Tonight, clear to partly cloudy, a low of 56. And then tomorrow, sunshine through high clouds, warm, and a high of 77. 63 at O'Hare, 62 at the lakefront, 61 in Naperville. Glenview, mostly sunny, 62. Markets are higher. The Dow up 310 points, NASDAQ up 235, and the S&P 500 up 62. It's 1010.
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12: 10-11, the Joliet City Council could vote tonight on a liquor license for a well-known grocery chain.
15: Joliet Mayor Terry Darcy, who also serves as the city's liquor commissioner, has recommended approval of the license for a new Trader Joe's in the Joliet Commons Shopping Center. Currently, Joliet residents' closest Trader Joe's store is in Orland Park, about 20 miles away from where the new store will be located. The future captain or store manager says they're hoping for a November or December opening. Haley Hansen, News Radio 105.9 WBBM.
12: A man from California is convicted after bringing meth from the West Coast to Chicago.
16: 24-year-old Hugo Steven De La Cruz Corona worked with an L.A.-based drug trafficking organization. In 2020, De La Cruz Corona traveled to Chicago and picked up parcels that he thought contained meth shipped from California, but law enforcement had intercepted both parcels and replaced the meth with fake drugs. In September, a federal jury in Chicago convicted De La Cruz Corona of drug charges punishable by up to 20 years in federal prison. Roger Plummer, News Radio, 105.9 WBBM.
12: A man from Texas is facing charges in connection with a hit-and-run on Oakton in Evanston October 1st. Police responded to the scene. On the north side of James Park, around 4:35 p.m., they found a woman who had suffered serious head injuries. She was later taken to the hospital. Her condition stabilized. And now 71-year-old Dale Peterson of Allen, Texas, is facing charges in the crash. Police say the Chevy Traverse involved in the crash was found in Morton Grove. With the help of Skokie police, Peterson is scheduled to make his first court appearance today. A man from North Chicago facing charges after being accused of pointing a gun at co-workers in Buffalo Grove. 28-year-old Javier Castillo Pedraza is accused of threatening two co-workers with a gun, hitting one of them, and damaging a vehicle with a baseball bat. It happened around 7:45 last night in the 1700 block of Leiter Lane. Castillo Pedraza was later arrested by police in North Chicago. Officers also recovered the handgun and a baseball bat that were believed to have been used in the incident. November 3rd is more than just election day. It's decision day for your neighborhood. From the people who represent us to the taxes you pay, your vote dictates what comes next. Get the facts and the analysis you need with Election Central at WBBMNewsRadio.com. We'll check that White Sox playoff forecast coming up from AccuWeather next. It's 10:14.
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12: 10:15, the 5-day forecast from AccuWeather, sponsored by Four Seasons Heating, Air Conditioning, Plumbing, Sewer, and Electric. And here's meteorologist Joe Lundberg.
0: WDBBM AccuWeather for the rest of today. Sunny and delightful. It'll become breezy and warmer with a high up to 74. And for tonight, clear to partly cloudy with a low of 56. Tomorrow, sunshine mixing with clouds and warm, high 77. On Thursday, partly to mostly sunny, a nice day, just cooler, the high 69. On Friday, times of sun and clouds, a shower can't be ruled out in the afternoon and evening, especially north of the city. Friday's high close to 70. For Saturday, mostly sunny, breezy, and warmer, the high 78. I'm AccuWeather meteorologist Joe Lundberg.
12: 63 right now at O'Hare under mostly sunny skies, 62 at the lakefront. WBBM News Time, 10:16. It's time for sports. Josh Liss is here. Now, there were many points in the White Sox season where a fan may be inclined to stop believing.
1: They hadn't crumpled up their paper bags they've been wearing over their heads just yet.
12: Any advice to a fan who wanted to stop believing? Perhaps don't.
1: Well, you're not going to back me into paraphrasing the band Journey, but we know where you're going. It worked once before, and wow, the White Sox are in position to clinch a rare postseason series, this one at home. Kyle Teal, who was in a crouch for Sean Burke's 5 1/3 winning innings, allowing just one run on one hit, now a win away, and it could happen at Wrigley Field as soon as tomorrow, from reaching the ALCS.
2: Oh my gosh, it's going to be awesome. I'm really looking forward to it. I know all the guys are. We got some of the best fans in baseball, so I just can't wait.
1: Sox fresh armed and loaded for game 3 tomorrow at 3, first playoff game at Wrigley Field in 5 years. And the Blackhawks scored 20 goals against St. Louis last season, most against any opponent. They went 2-2. And tonight it's those Blues who'll play guests in the Blackhawks home opener. 7 o'clock start at the United Center. What do the Bears and Packers have in common so far? Among other things, they've both lost their only division

0: Hey, it's Jen Hatmaker. Here's what I've learned in midlife. Joy isn't the reward you earn after all the work is done. 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That's what this new series on For the Love is all about. The sacred, yes. It's choosing delight, rest, and pleasure on purpose. Because saying yes to yourself, that's the thing that finally lets you fill your table with everybody else. Come find your sacred yes with me. 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
2: 10:18, traffic and weather together on the 8th, sponsored by the Village of Edford Park. And here's Lisa Costi.
3: We've got reports of a crash on the Tri-State southbound. That's why you're heavy from the mile-long bridge to Southwest Highway. Northbound on the Tri-State, no problems for you. The rest of your tollways, we're looking at the Jane Addams, the Reagan, the Veterans. If you got to be on any of those, you're in great shape. On the Edens now, inbound, you've got slow spots from Old Orchard to before Toohey. We got street sweepers cleaning things up in the right lane. Thank you to tipsters like Meg on the WBBM Mercedes-Benz of Hoffman Estates traffic tip line at 855-780-ROAD. We appreciate you. 20 minutes in from Lake Cook, outbound's wide open. The Kennedy inbound slow from Canfield to Nagel and then Belmont to the Hubbard Street Tunnel. You'll get a quick look at the Wind Trust Mural near North Avenue. 28 minutes in from O'Hare, 18 from the Junction. Outbound, you've got heavy spots from Madison to Diversey and Foster to Sayre. 22 minutes out to O'Hare. Your express lanes inbound. I'll save you about 3 minutes. Jump on in. The Eisenhower inbound heavy spots from Mannheim to before Ashland. 43 in from the Jane Addams. Outbound, you're heavy from Austin to Mannheim. It's 36 to the Jane Addams. The Stevenson tight from Harlem to Kedzie. 30 minutes in from I-355 to DeSava Lakeshore Drive. Outbound, just 25 minutes to get you to the Veterans. Delays on I-55 in Will County, just northbound from Route 53 to I-355. The Dan Ryan slow from 35th to Roosevelt. 17 minutes in, just 12 on your outbound side. No delays on I-57 or the Bishop Ford. DeSava Lakeshore Drive also looking great for you. And Northwest Indiana, just 80-94. Westbound, you're heavy from Central to Burr. And then on I-65 northbound from Ridge to 80-94 with midday road work there. 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Next traffic at 10:28 on News Radio 105.9 WBBM.
2: AccuWeather forecast for the rest of today. Sunny and pleasant, breezy and warmer, a high of 74. Then tonight, clear to partly cloudy, a low of 56. Tomorrow, sunshine through high clouds, warm, a high of 77 for tomorrow's American League Division Series Game 3 at Raitt Field. We have 63 right now at O'Hare. South wind 10 miles an hour, gusting to 20. 62 at the lakefront, 61 in Oswego and in Morton Grove, mostly sunny, 62. Markets are higher. The Dow up 379 points, NASDAQ up 240, and the S&P 500 up 68. It's 10:20. And our top story this hour, the former superintendent of the cash-strapped Skokie-Evanston School District 65 has changed his plea to guilty on charges he was running a kickback scheme. Well, much more on this story coming up at 10:31. If you are planning to head to 35th and Shields tomorrow for Game 3 of the ALDS and you wanted to try your luck with the secondary ticket market, expect to pay a lot of money.
4: After three straight 100-loss seasons, playoff baseball is back on Chicago's South Side. And that's been a pleasant surprise for fans. But perhaps an unpleasant surprise is how much tickets for tomorrow afternoon's Game 3 with Cleveland are going for. The lowest resale prices hovered around $250 last week, but have since jumped to more than $300. Depending on what site you use, some of those tickets aren't even for seats, just standing room. Experts say prices are a lot higher than the last time Raitt Field hosted an ALDS game. That was back in 2021 against the Houston Astros. In fact, the average ticket could cost you nearly $800. Andy Day, News Radio, 105.9 WBBM.
2: The Museum of Contemporary Art receiving a generous gift aimed at highlighting female artists.
5: $5 million, that's the amount of the endowed gift from longstanding Museum of Contemporary Art Chicago board member Leslie Bloom. The museum says the $5 million gift is named in honor of outgoing Pritzker director Madeline Greinstein and commemorating her work leading the MCA's renowned Women's Artists Initiative. From 2020 to 2025, 54% of the MCA's solo exhibitions focused on women artists, which the museum says is much higher than the National Museum average of 14%. Terry Keschner, News Radio 105.9 WBBM.
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5: Well, a pullback in oil prices, Rob, is sending stocks to all-time highs, with Wall Street also buoyed by renewed enthusiasm about the artificial intelligence trade. The Dow is up 382 points. The S&P is up by 67, driving it toward its first record close since August. The NASDAQ is up 233, or 0.8%. Paramount Skydance has closed its acquisition of Warner Brothers Discovery, combining two of the five largest Hollywood film studios and uniting the homes of major franchises like Harry Potter and Mission Impossible. The new company, called Skydance, will be home to dozens of TV networks as well. However, Skydance faces the challenge of eliminating overlapping businesses and jobs and managing nearly $80 billion in debt. Shares of Option Healthcare are up 32%. After the Bannockburn-based provider of home, IVs, and other medical services agreed to be acquired by a private equity firm for $6 billion. With business at 23 and 53 and in the noon business hour, live from the Bloomberg Newsroom, Matt Piper, News Radio 105.9 WBBM.
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12: On DeSava Lakeshore Drive southbound, you are heavy approaching the Stevenson. We've got a crash with injuries. It's on the exit ramp to the outbound Stevenson. The Tri-State also dealing with a crash southbound. Reports of a crash. That's why you're heavy from the mile-long bridge down to Southwest Highway. Northbound on the Tri-State, no problems for you. The Eden's dealing with some street cleaning. That's why you're heavy inbound from Dempster to Peterson. It's in the right lane, so stay to the left. 20 minutes in from Lake Cook. Outbound doing just fine. The Kennedy inbound slow spots from Camfield to Central and then diversity to the Hubbard Street Tunnel. 25 in from O'Hare. Outbound delays from just from Lake to Division and then Nagel to Sayre. Just 22 minutes out to O'Hare. Your express lanes inbound are actually 2 minutes faster if you can jump on in. Every minute counts, right? The Eisenhower inbound heavy from Mannheim to before Ashland. 42 minutes in from the Jane Addams. Outbound slowdowns from Austin out to Mannheim. 36 to the Jane Addams. The Stevenson inbound tight from Harlem to Kedzie. 30 minutes in from I-355 to DeSable Lakeshore Drive. Outbound just 25 minutes to the Veterans Tollway. The I-55 in Will County, northbound heavy from Route 53 to I-355. The Dan Ryan just slow 35th to Roosevelt, 17 minutes in, only 12 going back out. No problems on I-57 or the Bishop Ford at this time. Your next traffic at 1038 on News Radio 105.9 WBBM.
4: AccuWeather forecast for the rest of today. Sunny and pleasant, becoming breezy and warmer. A high of 74. Then tonight, clear to partly cloudy, a low of 56. Tomorrow, sunshine through high clouds, warm, and a high of 77, going down to 69 on Thursday. 63 right now at O'Hare, mostly sunny. South wind 10 miles an hour, gusting to 20. 62 at the lakefront, 61 in Naperville and in Lake Forest. Sunny sky, 62 at 1030.
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4: Good morning, I'm Rob Hart. 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
14: This is Nancy Hardy, the former head of Evanston-Skokie School District 65, changes his plea in a kickback case.
15: The debate over the future of Amtrak on the South Side is set to roll into City Council tomorrow. I'm political editor Jeff Buckles at City Hall with how it's becoming an issue in the race for mayor.
4: A judge issues a ruling involving the regulation of prediction markets in Illinois. President Trump suggests allowing Iran to attack Los Angeles and San Diego. Business, the markets are higher. The Dow up 403 points. The NASDAQ up 223. S&P 500 up 65. We have 63 degrees right now at O'Hare. Under mostly sunny skies, it's 1031. Topping our news at the half hour. The former superintendent of Evanston-Skokie School District 65 has changed his plea in a case surrounding a kickback scheme. The story from WBBM's Nancy Hardy.
14: Devon Horton was supposed to go on trial in 2 weeks on wire fraud, embezzlement, and tax evasion charges, but the former District 65 superintendent changed his plea to guilty on three of the 16 counts against him. He's accused of giving himself $81,000 in kickbacks after approving contracts for three companies run by his friends. Horton admitted to the judge he failed to disclose financial interests to the Board of Ed, used his district procurement card for personal expenses, and did not disclose the proceeds on his tax return. returns. This follows last week's decision by a co-defendant to cooperate with prosecutors in a plea deal. Nancy Hardy, News Radio 105.9 WBBM.
4: Chicago aldermen are set this week to focus on Amtrak's proposal to move a maintenance facility from the South Loop to Bridgeport as the controversial plan becomes an issue in next year's race for mayor.
15: 36 members of City Council endorsed Bridgeport Alderwoman Nicole Lee's call for

0: hearings into the announcement by Amtrak that it will move its 24-hour maintenance facility to a mostly unused freight rail yard near Rate Field. Billionaire and White Sox minority owner Justin Ishbia has agreed to buy the site of the current Amtrak yard for a new medical complex, and he's proposed anchoring that development with a new baseball stadium. Labor unions support Amtrak's plan for better working conditions, but neighbors in Bridgeport and Chinatown are concerned about noise, pollution, and a future White Sox move. Aldermen are set to question Amtrak executives tomorrow. Mayor Brandon Johnson says voices of the community should be prioritized. Challenger John Kelly is taking a more forceful stand.
1: We are going to stop the Amtrak from coming to your neighborhood.
0: That's from his appearance at City Club last week. Amtrak says it will coordinate with local authorities, but will not commit to any changes in their plan. We're at City Hall. Jeff Buckles, News Radio 105.9. WBBM.
2: A federal judge is blocking the state of Illinois from regulating prediction markets in the same way it does sports books and other gambling enterprises. The ruling found that the trades offered by companies including Polymarket and Kalshi fall under the loan jurisdiction of federal regulators. The injunction does not close the door on the state possibly collecting taxes on the profits taken in by the prediction market operators. Remarks made by President Trump at a campaign stop in Nebraska last night generating reaction on the West Coast, especially in two cities in Southern California. Here's ABC's Sophie Flay.
3: Trump last night saying inflation caused by the war in Iran is a small price to pay for stopping Iran from getting a nuclear weapon. Then he jokingly suggested allowing Iran to attack California.
4: They can take out a city. Let them take out Los Angeles. Let them take out San Diego.
2: The comments are being met with criticism from California leaders, including Governor Gavin Newsom, who says Trump is deranged and dangerous. Los Angeles Mayor Karen Bass says the role of a president is to protect the country, not to actively threaten it and encourage attacks on American lives. ABC News has obtained recorded phone calls and other communications involving the former Cornell student being referred to as Jane Doe to fraternity members she accuses of raping her while she was highly intoxicated. ABC's Peter Harlambous reports on social media posts and messages attributed to Matthew Ingles.
5: He's the guy who, at two points in this Snapchat message, writes to this entire group, which has nearly 60 members in it, that they should come up to this room and, quote, whip it out. There is even a moment as well where he sends what appears to be a photo of him and Jane Doe in the bedroom that he sends to this entire fraternity group chat. When he's trying to explain why did so many people end up in the bedroom, he phrases it more in terms of it was late, it was crowded, people were on the balcony, they just kind of flowed in. Whereas in these messages, you can see he's explicitly inviting people to come up.
2: The seven fraternity members named in Jane Doe's civil lawsuit deny any wrongdoing. The family of Nolan Wells is calling for a federal inquiry into his death last summer. The 18-year-old was found dead after celebrating the 4th of July with friends. In a news conference today, his mother says the investigation of his death was full of inconsistencies.
6: So it is our plea that his case is reopened, re-examined, but also that the authorities do their job.
2: Nolan's family is refusing to accept a grand jury's conclusion that the death was an accidental drowning. It's 10:36, traffic, weather, and low gas prices coming up next.
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15: DeSalvo Lakeshore Drive southbound, you're jammed from 18th to the Stevenson. We've got a crash there with injuries on the exit ramp to the outbound Stevenson. Also a crash reported on the tri-state southbound, heavy from the mile-long bridge to Southwest Highway, that blocking the lane. If you got eyes on anything, help us out. Be a good tipster on the WBBM Mercedes-Benz of Hoffman Estates traffic tip line at 855-780-ROAD. We've got street sweeping happening on the Edens. That's why you're heavy inbound from Dempster to Peterson. It's happening in the right lane, 20 minutes in from Lake Cook. Outbound, no problems. The Kennedy inbound slow spots from Camfield to Central, and then Diversity to the Hubbard Street Tunnel. 25 in from O'Hare to the Jane Byrne Interchange, so that's not terrible. Outbound, just slow from Lake to Division, and then Nagel to Sayre. 22 minutes out to O'Hare. Your express lanes inbound will save you about 2 minutes. The Eisenhower now, heavy spots from Mannheim to Western. 39 in from the Jane Addams to downtown. Outbound delays from Austin to Mannheim. 36 out to the Jane Addams. The Stevenson inbound, just slow from Central to Kedzie. 28 minutes in from I-355 to DeSalvo Lakeshore Drive, and wide open on your outbound side of the Stevenson, just 25 to get you to I-355. I-55 in Will County, northbound heavy from Route 53 to I-355, southbound no delays. The Dan Ryan inbound, just slow from the Stevenson to Roosevelt, 16 minutes in, no problems heading back out. I-57 doing well, so is the Bishop Ford. No delays on Route 394. The Jane Addams, the Reagan, the Veterans, all doing okay. We've got delays on 8094 westbound your salad from Ripley to Burr, with midday road work happening there in the two right lanes. Your next traffic is at 1048 on News Radio 105.9 WBBM.
16: WBBM AccuWeather, lots of sunshine for the rest of today. A warm breeze this afternoon, high 74. Tonight will be clear to partly cloudy, though 56. Sunshine through some high clouds tomorrow. A warm afternoon, the high 77. On Thursday, partly to mostly sunny and a bit cooler, the high 69. I'm AccuWeather meteorologist Joe Lundberg.
2: 63 right now at O'Hare, 62 at the lakefront, 61 in Glen Ellen, and in Des Plaines, mostly sunny, 63. Markets are higher. The Dow is up 358 points. The NASDAQ is up 239. And the S&P 500 is up 69. Coming up on the noon business hour, we'll look at the business of fast food. McDonald's bringing back a famous, or shall we say infamous, promotion. It's Travel Tuesday. We'll talk about the 24-hour vacation. Can you really relax in such a short time period? And we'll tell you how you can have a holiday staycation in Chicago. All that and more coming up on the Noon Business Hour right here on WBBM, where it's 1041. Chicago's rodent problem appears to be getting a little bit better. That's according to a pest control company's latest rankings.
17: Terminix has listed the Windy City as sixth most rodent-infested in its annual list. That's a slight improvement over last year. Houston knocked Chicago out of the top five. New York City came in first in the worst cities for rodents ranking, followed by Los Angeles, Philadelphia, and San Francisco. The list comes out as rodents are moving in amid dropping fall temperatures. Terminix says the cities with the most rats and mice often have three things in common: lots of people, plenty of food, and plenty of places to hide. Mallory Vorbroker, News Radio 105.9 WBBM.
2: An eastern state is updating a disease outbreak.
18: State health officials say Pennsylvania has surpassed 1,000 measles cases this year.
13: It's the largest state measles outbreak in more than three decades. The state says the current outbreak started in April, west of Philadelphia. Of the more than 1,000 cases, close to 200 people were taken to hospitals. Five people died. The governor of New York declared a disaster emergency because of measles cases in neighboring states and in rural areas of New York. Around the country, the CDC says this is the worst year for measles since 1991, with nearly 3,900 reported cases. Health experts attribute such outbreaks to low vaccination rates. I'm Ed Donahue.
2: The FBI has arrested a real estate agent from California, accusing her of spying for China. The FBI and federal prosecutors allege Wai-Yin Zhang performed surveillance on a house occupied by the family of the president of Taiwan. His son lives in the Seattle area where he works as an engineer. Zhang allegedly sent pictures, videos, and license plate information for his vehicles to a Chinese government official. It's 10:43. We'll check the top trending stories coming up next.
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20: Raining downpours, hail, damaging winds, even a tornado.
14: Plan ahead with our five-day forecast at 15 past the hour. 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
2: He was the longest serving Republican speaker in the history of the House of Representatives and the highest ranking government official to ever serve jail time. Dennis Hastert has died at the age of 84. Hastert was the Speaker of the House from 1999 until 2007. He was sentenced to serve prison time after reaching a plea deal in a hush money case tied to his admitted sexual abuse of students while he was a wrestling coach in Yorkville. To read more about this story, go to WBBMNewsRadio.com. Italian Premier Giorgia Meloni is looking to trademark her voice to combat artificial intelligence deepfakes. The application filed with the European Union Intellectual Property Office included a 4-second audio clip of her saying her name, which is a phrase linked to her political career from a 2019 speech. That application is now under review. WBBM News Time, 10:46. It's time for sports, and here's Josh List.
0: Great to be with you. Good morning. From rookie call-up to October playoff stud, Braden Montgomery knows road trips. The right fielder even had some noisy White Sox fans supporting him about 5 hours' drive away in Cleveland, where Montgomery stroked a difference-making two-run double in the sixth inning, and the Sox stunned the Guardians again, 4-3.
1: This is why you play the game. This is why you show for 162 for the chance to be able to do this. This is awesome. I mean, to see all the Sox fans out here is special.
0: Another rookie, Mutataka Murakami, singled in a run. Second-year Sox Chase Mydroff delivered another ribeye. Anthony Kay and Sean Newcomb allowed two runs in the first inning, first time the Sox had trailed in four playoff games. Then Sean Burke and Grant Taylor held it down for the win and the save. The Sox can sweep the best of five series, surprise, surprise, as soon as tomorrow's Game 3 at 3 o'clock. They're trying to clinch just the seventh playoff series win in franchise history, second this season, fifth this century, and they work out at Raitt Field this afternoon. Ben Johnson's Bears are sticking with Tyson Bagent at quarterback for Sunday's Packers game, but may shift Kyle Manangai over DeAndre Swift as the primary running back while Swift deals with a case of fumbleitis.
3: We all have to have short memories. We got to learn from it, and coaches, players, all of us, we're going to do some things that we don't like at times. Could be a bad play call on my end, could be a missed tackle by our defense, you know, all those things. They happen, learn from it, and move on.
0: Swift has lost two fumbles in four games. Patrick Kane plays his first game back at the United Center since re-signing with the Blackhawks. They host the Blues in the home opener tonight in 70 career games against St. Louis. Kane has 72 points. The fire game is on with the Whitecaps tonight, rescheduled from July after wildfire smoke from Canada caused hazardous air quality across our area. 7:30 start tonight, the fire and Vancouver. Josh Liss, News Radio 105.9 WBBM.
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15: Most of your tollways doing well so far this morning. No problems on the Jane Addams, the Reagan, or the Veterans, but the Tri-State southbound, you're heavy from the mile-long bridge to Southwest Highway with reports of a crash in a lane there. Also got a crash on DeSaba Lakeshore Drive southbound. That's why you're heavy from 18th to the Stevenson. That crash with injuries is on the exit ramp to the outbound Stevenson. The Edens now doing great. 15 minutes in either direction. The Kennedy inbound slow spots from Camfield to Foster. And then Diversity to the Hubbard Street Tunnel. 23 minutes in from O'Hare. Outbound delays from Lake Street to Division. And then Foster to Sayre. 22 minutes out to O'Hare. The I-190 O'Hare extension, no problems. The Eisenhower heavy spots from Mannheim to Western. 39 in from the Jane Addams to downtown. 21 from Mannheim. Outbound doing great. 31 minutes. That's it. Just to the Jane Addams. The Stevenson inbound is slow from Central to Kedzie. It's 28 in from I-355 to DeSaba Lakeshore Drive. Outbound just a 25-minute ride from the drive to 355. I-55 in Will County northbound heavy from Route 53 to I-355 southbound and I-55 no delays. The Dan Ryan just tight from 31st to Roosevelt, 16 minutes in from the Bishop Ward merge. Outbound just 12 minutes to get shut of the split. No problems for you on I-57 or the Bishop Ford, Route 394 doing okay. Northwest Indiana, we do have delays for you due to some road work. Westbound, so that's why you're solid from Ripley to Byrd. That midday road work is in the two right lanes. 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
2: Back, you are the forecast for the rest of today. Sunny and pleasant, becoming breezy and warmer. A high of 74. Tonight, clear to partly cloudy and a low of 56. Then tomorrow, sunshine through high clouds, warm and a high of 77. Right now, we have 63 at O'Hare, mostly sunny skies. 62 at the lakefront, 61 in Montgomery. And in Bannockburn, we have sunny skies, 62 degrees. Markets are higher. The Dow is up 348 points. The NASDAQ is up 231. The S&P 500 up 67. 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
4: Learning Resources, the same Chicago family-owned maker of educational toys that took President Trump's emergency tariffs all the way to the Supreme Court and won, is now behind one of the three main lawsuits challenging tariffs that are linked to forced labor. A three-judge panel at the Court of International Trade is considering duties imposed under Section 301 of the Trade Act of 1974. That authorizes tariffs to address an unreasonable or discriminatory practice by another country deemed harmful to U.S. commerce. The small business and state officials allege that President Trump and other top officials made public comments indicating they saw the Section 301 tariffs as an alternative way to accomplish the levies that the Supreme Court struck down. The challengers argue the record featured other evidence that forced labor concerns were nothing more than a pretext. With the Bloomberg Small Business Report, John Tucker, News Radio, 105.9 WBBM.
2: Another sign of the times, the Emmys officially leaving broadcast television, going straight to streaming. Entertainment site Variety reports Amazon's Prime Video has struck a six-year agreement with the Television Academy to host the primetime Emmys starting next year. Terms of the deal have not yet been released, but industry analysts estimate that Amazon is paying a license fee of about $15 million for global rights to the ceremony. It's 10:52. 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
2: 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The markets are higher. The Dow is up 343 points. The Nasdaq is up 227. The S&P 500 is up 66. 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
0: 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New offerings include an apple pomegranate refresher, along with a new barista cake pop, braised short rib grilled cheese, and turkey and stuffing sandwich. Returning favorite drinks include peppermint mocha, sugar cookie, caramel brulee, and gingerbread chai. And it's not just Taco Tuesday. Today is National Taco Day, and deals are out there. Taco Bell, you can get a free Duolingo by Taco Bell plush in the app after 4 p.m. local time. 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
2: It's 10:55. The sounds of flamenco music again echoing through a European nation.
15: It was almost midnight in Spain, much of Seville heading to bed, yet a crowd was still in front of a stage in a neighborhood famous for flamenco music. Listening to Fabiola Perez let out a prolonged ay. Her cry, known in Spanish as a quejillo, a hallmark of flamenco. It's an intense expression, sometimes guttural and often stretched to the point of breaking. For Esperanza Fernandez, it's an invocation. For several weeks, every 2 years, the heart of flamenco beats loudest at the Seville Flamenco Biennial. I'm Julie Walker.
2: 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We'll check traffic and weather together coming up next.
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2: It's 10:58, traffic and weather together on the 8th, and here's Lisa Costi.
15: We got a bit of a monster pothole situation, according to a lot of our tipsters on the Eisenhower. That's why you're heavy from Mannheim to Independence. Big old pothole there. So thank you to tipsters like George on the WBBM Mercedes-Benz of Hoffman Estates traffic tip line at 855-780 Road. Be careful in that area. You're 22 in from Mannheim. Outbound on the Eisenhower, no troubles, just 31 minutes out to the Jane Addams. No problems on the Edens. The Kennedy now 23 minutes in from O'Hare. It's 22 heading back out. On the Stevenson, slow from Central to Kedzie. 28 minutes in from I-355 to DeSable Lakeshore Drive. Outbound heavy from 1st to LaGrange. 22 out to the Tri-State. 30 to I-355. The Dan Ryan now slow from Pershing to Roosevelt. 16 minutes in for you. Your express lanes inbound could save you about 2 minutes. No problems on your outbound Dan Ryan. I-57, the Bishop Ford traveling well. No delays on Route 394. DeSable Lakeshore Drive southbound still heavy approaching the Stevenson. We had an earlier crash there that was on the exit ramp to the outbound Stevenson. But that's been moved out of the way, so you should be in good shape. The Tri-State northbound's clear. Southbound heavy from the mile-long bridge to Southwest Highway. We've got a crash reported in the lane. The rest of your tollways, the Jane Addams, the Reagan, the Veterans, all doing okay. Next traffic at 11:08 on News Radio 105.9 WBBM.
2: AccuWeather the forecast for the rest of today. Sunny, pleasant, becoming breezy and warmer. A high of 74. We have 63 right now at O'Hare under mostly sunny skies. It's 10:59.
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2: Coming up in the next half hour on News Radio WBBM, Illinois lawmakers will have a harder time regulating the prediction market after a court ruling.
12: This is Nancy Hardy. Police tracked down the man they believe was behind the wheel when a woman was hit crossing a street in Evanston.
2: Plus, a major media merger is now official. Skydance-owned Paramount has closed its $81 billion takeover of Warner Brothers Discovery. ABC News is next. Sports, the Blackhawks host the Blues. The White Sox will host the Guardians in Game 3 of the American League Division Series at Wright Field tomorrow. Business, markets are higher. The Dow up 350 points. NASDAQ up 213. ABC News is next. It's 11 o'clock.
13: From ABC News, I'm Chuck Sievertson. Big media merger is complete, says the merged conglomerate. It's Skydance and Warner Brothers Discovery that combines movie studios, TV, and more. ABC's Sherry Preston.
16: Several attorneys general and labor unions filed suit against the merger, saying it would cost jobs. But after a settlement, the deal is now complete. The merger was made official this morning and ushers in a new giant Hollywood studio with a new name, simply Skydance. The new company now owns not only Paramount, Paramount Plus, and Warner Brothers, but also HBO Max, CBS, and CNN.
13: President Trump says the U.S. is willing to help amid fears of a possible case of the pneumonic plague. One worker at the Anti-Plague Research Institute in Siberia has died, and there are reports that hundreds more are being monitored. Russian officials have released few details. On a trip to Iceland, Secretary of State Marco Rubio.
17: I think it's incumbent upon Russia to obviously share more information with the world. That's what they should do. That's what we hope they will do.
13: President Trump, during a campaign stop in Nebraska last night, seemed to suggest that a nuclear Iran could attack California. Quote, let them take out Los Angeles, let them take out San Diego. ABC's Karen Travers at the White House.
18: Governor Gavin Newsom of California said that these comments were deranged and dangerous. The mayor of Los Angeles, Karen Bass, said that the role of the president is to protect the country, not to actively threaten it and encourage attacks on American lives. And we also heard from the mayor of San Diego, who said that that city is not collateral damage, not expendable.
13: New details in the Cornell sexual assault investigation. ABC News chief investigative correspondent Aaron Katursky.
19: ABC News also obtained videos of interviews with witnesses, one of whom tells Cornell investigators the fraternity brothers tried to get their story straight.
20: This was like a consensual orgy, essentially. Don't spread it because it would be bad for our image. Kai-Fi held a meeting, essentially, to get all of the men on the same page about what happened.
13: Listening to ABC News.
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2: It's 11:03 on Tuesday morning, October 6th. Good morning. Thanks for joining us. I'm Rob Hart. 65 degrees right now in Chicago under sunny skies. Going up to 74 today. Sunny and pleasant, breezy and warmer. Sunny with temperatures in the upper 70s for tomorrow's ALDS Game 3 at Raitt Field. The details in the five-day forecast coming up at 11:15. Our top local story on News Radio WBBM. State leaders may be forced to hedge their bets on regulating Kalshi and other so-called prediction markets following a ruling from a federal judge in Chicago. The story from WBBM political editor Jeff Buckles.
25: Surely you've seen and heard the commercials for those markets, like this one featuring pro golfer Bryson DeChambeau.
29: Hey Dan, have you heard of Kalshi?
26: Yeah, the prediction market that lets you trade anything from sports to alien sightings.
25: Remember that word trade. It'll be important in a sec. To Illinois lawmakers, people putting down money to predict the outcome of, say, Sunday's Bears-Packers game sure sounds like betting on sports. So they passed a measure setting up age limits and other rules and imposing a tax on the transaction fees those sites collect from participants. Now a federal judge has ruled that prediction market wagers are technically trades and not bets because there's no house. That means they can only be regulated by the same agencies that oversee Wall Street and not by the states. But the judge has not yet ruled on whether the state can tax transaction fees, meaning Illinois is still at the table. 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
2: Cook County prosecutors have charged an out-of-state man with a hit-and-run last week in Evanston that sent a woman to the hospital.
12: Evanston police say Dale D. Peterson did not stop after he allegedly hit a woman in the crosswalk near James Park. It was 4:30 Thursday afternoon, and police say the white Chevy Traverse kept going west on Oakton, but a witness called 911 and gave police video of the crash. The woman suffered serious head injuries, police say, but has now stabilized. Evanston police reached out to neighboring departments and say an off-duty officer found the SUV in Morton Grove. 71-year-old Peterson of Allen, Texas, was arrested and faces charges of leaving the scene of a crash as well as traffic citations. Nancy Hardy, News Radio 105.9 WBBM.
2: Police are investigating a scuffle on Sunday between former Bears legend Otis Wilson and security at Soldier Field.
12: Otis Wilson is speaking out about a scuffle outside a press elevator following the Chicago Bears win over the Jets on Sunday. In a statement to ESPN, Wilson says he and his wife entered the elevator at Soldier Field and were allegedly assaulted by private security.
0: Witnesses, however, say the female security guard employed by Monterey Security asked the couple to leave because the elevator is reserved for credentialed media. Wilson allegedly refused, and the guard then tried to physically remove them. The former Super Bowl champion says the incident escalated into unnecessary physical violence and is calling for a full investigation. The Chicago Police Department confirms to ESPN officers responded to Northwestern Memorial Hospital to take a report. Wilson was transported there. The guard was also taken to the hospital with injuries. Mallory Vorbroker, News Radio 105.9 WBBM.
2: Indiana voters are getting the chance to weigh in on a bail debate.
1: When Hoosiers hit the polls next month, they'll be faced with a new question: whether they think someone charged with an offense other than murder or treason should be denied bail if the state can prove, quote, by clear and convincing evidence that they pose a threat to public safety. Under current Indiana law, only murder and treason charges are eligible for bail elimination. Supporters of the proposed constitutional amendment say it's about public safety, giving judges more power to jail violent repeat offenders. Critics, however, have expressed concerns the change could violate due process rights and has potential political motivations. If approved, the new rules would take effect January 1st. Andy Dane, News Radio, 105.9 WBBM.
2: A nearly $328 million laboratory could bring about 200 new jobs to Chicago's South Side.
3: UChicago Medicine wants to build the four-story facility on Garfield Boulevard in Washington Park, consolidating labs currently spread across its campus. That's according to the Tribune. Now, the project still needs state approval. Next door, City Colleges plans a $40 million learning center to train students for healthcare careers, including lab work. Rachel Pearson, News Radio, 105.9 WBBM.
2: A man from New Lenox is facing domestic battery and endangering the life of a child charges after an incident over the weekend. Police say they arrived in the 2300 block of Alta Vista Drive just before 6:30 on Sunday and found a female victim bleeding. She told officers she was involved in an argument with a family member who threw an object at her while children were in the home. That person has been identified as 49-year-old Nicholas Savela. He's also accused of making threats of violence toward the officers. Savela was eventually taken into custody yesterday. It's 11:08. Traffic and weather together on the 8s, and here's Lisa Costi.
15: No delays for you on the evening. It's the Kennedy inbound heavy from the Wintrust Mural near North Avenue to the Hubbard Street Tunnel. 24 minutes in from O'Hare. It's 18 from the junction. Outbound still from the Ohio Street Feeder to Armitage and then Foster to Sayre. It's 22 minutes out to O'Hare. Your express lanes inbound moving the same as the locals, so take your pick. No problems on the I-190 O'Hare extension. The Eisenhower inbound heavy spots from 17th to Sacramento. 40 minutes in from the Jane Addams. Outbound just 31-minute ride from the Burn Interchange to the Jane Addams. The Stevenson tight from Cicero to Kedzie. Inbound just 27 in from I-355 to DeSable Lakeshore Drive. Outbound, you got heavy spots from First Ave to before LaGrange. That's midday road work happening in a lane for you, slowing you down to 30 minutes from DeSable Lakeshore Drive to I-355. I-55 in Will County doing well. The Dan Ryan inbound just slow Cermak to Roosevelt. 16 minutes in from the Bishop Ford merge. Outbound, just a 12-minute ride. No delays on I-57. The Bishop Ford inbound okay. Outbound, you're slow from 130th to the Steel Bridge. It's 17 minutes from the Ryan to 8094. No problems for you on Route 394 to DeSable Lakeshore Drive. Your usual slow spots around Chicago Avenue and tight through Grant Park. The Tri-State northbound's okay. Southbound, you're heavy past the mile-long bridge to Southwest Highway. That's a midday road work happening there in a lane. The Jane Addams, the Reagan, the Veterans all doing okay. Northwest Indiana, 8094 westbound, you're solid from Ripley to before Klein with midday road work happening there. In the two right lanes and I-65 dealing with some ramp traffic northbound, you're heavy from Ridge to 8094. Your next traffic from the Metro Traffic Center is at 11:18 on News Radio 105.9 WBBM.
2: AccuWeather forecast for the rest of today: sunny and pleasant, becoming breezy and warmer, a high of 74. Tonight, clear to partly cloudy, a low of 56. Then tomorrow, sunshine through high clouds, warm and a high of 77. Right now in Chicago, we have 66 at O'Hare and Midway and the Lakefront, 65 in Oak Park, 64 in Downers Grove. Markets are higher. The Dow is up 340 points. The NASDAQ is up 198. And the S&P 500 is up 63. It's 11:10 as the news watch continues. The mayor and liquor commissioner of a southwest suburban city is recommending approval of a license for a fan favorite grocery chain.
4: Trader Joe's is opening a new store at 2741 Plainfield Road in Joliet sometime in November or December.
5: The beloved chain would need a liquor license before it can sell packaged liquor. Their request for one is likely to be approved. Trader Joe's has nearly two dozen stores in Illinois, all across Chicago and its suburbs. Until the Joliet store opens, residents will still have to trek to the Orland Park store. Haley Hansen, News Radio 105.9 WBBM.
2: White Sox fans are excited for the team's first home game of the postseason on the South Side tomorrow when the White Sox can clinch a playoff series at home for the first time since 1906.
6: Lifelong White Sox fan George Rosenchik says get ready for a South Side celebration for the team's first home playoff game in 5 years.
7: Chicago, people always say the Cup Town's really a Sox town because it represents, the Sox represents Chicago. Big shoulders, everything.
8: What's that atmosphere going to be like for Game 3 on the South Side on Wednesday?
7: 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So now they're back. They're going to do the blackout, they're saying, the shirts.
6: Oak Park Sox fan Jim Bakken.
9: It's going to be mayhem. We're really looking forward to it. 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Really exciting for the postseason here.
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2: Three teenagers have been arrested after leading police on a chase in Gary. The teenagers were suspected in an armed carjacking in Illinois when they led police at a chase Sunday morning. The Lake County, Indiana Sheriff's Department was told around 11 a.m. that Chicago police were searching for a stolen black Chevy Suburban that was being tracked on GPS. That vehicle was located near 50th Avenue and Massachusetts Street when officers tried to pull it over. It fled, reaching speeds of more than 120 miles per hour. The suspect were eventually taken into custody. They are 15, 16, and 17 years old. With so much AI-generated content, knowing what's real isn't easy. Our newsroom still does it the old-fashioned way, stories reported by journalists and fact-checked by editors. 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It's 11:13. We'll check the five-day forecast from AccuWeather next.
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2: It's 11:15, the five-day forecast from AccuWeather, sponsored by Four Seasons Heating, Air Conditioning, Plumbing, Sewer, and Electric. And here's meteorologist Joe Lundberg.
28: WBBM AccuWeather for the rest of today. Sunny and delightful. It'll become breezy and warmer with a high up to 74. And for tonight, clear to partly cloudy with a low of 56. Tomorrow, sunshine mixing with clouds and warm, high 77. On Thursday, partly to mostly sunny, a nice day, just cooler, the high 69. On Friday, times of sun and clouds, a shower can't be ruled out in the afternoon and evening, especially north of the city. Friday's high close to 70. For Saturday, mostly sunny, breezy, and warmer, the high 78. I'm AccuWeather meteorologist Joe Lundberg.
2: Right now in Chicago, we have 66 at O'Hare, Midway, and the Lakefront, 69 degrees in the Hyde Park neighborhood. WBBM News Time, 11:16. 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
13: Hey, great to join you. Good morning. The White Sox look like the real class of the American League Central Division now, not the first-place Guardians. Grant Taylor's four-out save, captain of their upset win in Cleveland, 4-3, so baseball's biggest surprise. Team, the Sox, go for the series sweep in front of the hometown fans tomorrow afternoon.
17: Yeah, I think it's going to be unbelievable. You know, those fans deserve it. They've been with us for, you know, for 3 years of 100 losses, and, you know, they've been with us a good bit this year, you know, selling out some games, giving us a lot of support as we've gone through this. So being able to give them a postseason game at the Rays is going to be pretty special, especially with the blackout. I think it's going to be pretty fun.
13: Taylor should be available to pitch again tomorrow. The Sox also have Eric Fetty, Davis Martin, Hagen Smith, most of the pen prepped for Game 3. That's tomorrow afternoon. The White Sox work out this afternoon at home. Tampa goes to New York for Game 3 tomorrow, searching for a sweep after the Rays beat the Yanks 5-2 last night. The NL Division Series pops back to life at 5 o'clock with LA at Atlanta tied at 1 and Milwaukee going for the sweep up 2-0 in San Diego late this evening. That's Spencer Knight, likely to start in goal tonight when the 0-3 Blackhawks host the Blues, who are 1-1 at the United Center. Home opener for the Hawks, anxious to get off the road after three straight losses in Vegas, Utah, and then across the country in Buffalo to start the season. Kyle Manungai dealing with a thumb injury that's got him day-to-day. No problem for Manungai, who dominated in the win over the Jets. And with DeAndre Swift struggling with ball control, is expected to get a bulk of the load at Green Bay Sunday, Manungai. Quarterback Tyson Bagent on track to start again this week at quarterback. Only meeting of the season last year, the Fire beat Vancouver 3-1. Now tonight, the Fire Whitecaps game is finally going to be played at Soldier Field, 7:30 liftoff. 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
2: It's 11:18, traffic and weather together on the 8th, sponsored by Shaw's Crab House, and here's Lisa Costi.
15: No delays on the Edens at this point. The Kennedy now inbound, you're heavy from Camfield to Sayre, and then Armitage to the Hubbard Street Tunnel, 25 minutes in from O'Hare, 16 from the junction, outbound slow from the Ohio Street feeder to Armitage and Foster to Sayre, 24 out to

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1: Bounce clear, outbound slow from first to before LaGrange. Midday road work was happening, but that's clear for now, but still a little slow. 19 minutes to the tri-state, 27 to I-355. No problems on I-55 in Will County. The Dan Ryan inbound slow from 31st to Roosevelt, 16 minutes in. Outbound delays from the Burn Interchange at 18th. It's 14 minutes out to the split. No problems on I-57. The Bishop Ford inbounds fine. Outbound slow spots from 130 to 159 with that lane split. Long-term work there, 18 minutes to 80-94. Route 394 doing okay. Disabled Lakeshore Drive moving well. The Tri-State northbound's fine. Southbound, you're heavy from the mile-long bridge still to Southwest Highway. That's midday road work happening there in a lane. The Jane Addams, the Reagan, the veterans all doing okay. No problems for you. I'm Route 53 or I-80. 80-94 westbound, though, you're solid from Ripley to Klein with midday road work there in the two right lanes. 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
2: AccuWeather forecast for the rest of today. Sunny and pleasant, becoming breezy and warmer, a high of 74. Tonight, clear to partly cloudy, a low of 56. Tomorrow, sunshine through high clouds, warm for Game 3 of the American League Division Series, a high tomorrow of 77. Right now, we have 66 across the board, O'Hare, Midway, and the Lakefront. And in Evergreen Park, we have 67 degrees. Markets are higher. The Dow is up 349 points. The NASDAQ is up 190. And the S&P 500 is up 61. It's 1120. And our top story this hour, two suburban police officers now facing charges after the latest accused of misusing flock cameras. We'll have much more on this story coming up at 11:31. An unprecedented honor for the city of Chicago this morning.
3: For the 10th year in a row, Condé Nast Traveler has named Chicago the best big city in the U.S. by its readers.
4: Basically, it's voted on by the readers. You've got a very sophisticated group of readers. That these people are well-traveled. They're very sophisticated. They understand what a city, an urban city, entails.
3: Chief Chicago Executive Director Kristen Reynolds says the city is making history as the first and only city to earn the title for 10 consecutive years.
4: This is something that's never happened in the history of this. So we're very excited to celebrate that we're the best big city. Perfect 10.
3: Chicago will celebrate the Perfect 10 win on Saturday, October 10th, with a music festival on the river and other promotions. The city welcomed 56.8 million visitors last year, a record-setting one. 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
5: 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I'm Dr. Osama El-Khalani for News Radio 105.9 WBBM.
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3: Raman Equity Advance is extending into a fourth straight day, sending the S&P 500 up nearly 1% and toward its first record close since August. Let's go to the numbers. The Dow is up 345 points. The S&P is up by 61. The Nasdaq is up 186. Chicago's own McDonald's plans to overhaul its restaurants and menu, and it's sparking angst among U.S. franchisees facing upgrades that will cost at least $800,000 per location. Franchise owners are discussing concerns about the project's cost and lack of details in a series of recent meetings, and they're seeking more details from McDonald's corporate about what kind of sales hit they can expect. McDonald's has pledged about $8.5 billion in cash and rent relief to offset part of those costs. Layoffs looming, some companies are announcing cuts weeks or months before telling workers who will lose their jobs. Nike did it last week, saying in a statement that it would make decisions about affected roles starting in 2027 and beyond. Meta and GitLab made a similar move earlier this year. While the added time can help staffers find new gigs, it can also add stress. Typically, businesses notify affected employees and the rest of the company on the same day. With business at 23 and 53 and in the upcoming noon business hour, live from the Bloomberg Newsroom, Matt Piper, News Radio 105.9 WBBM.
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2: 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And here's Lisa Costi.
13: Sundowns in Northwest Indiana, 80-94. Eastbound's just fine, but westbound, you are solid now. From Ripley to Klein Avenue, that's midday road work, taking up the 2 right lanes, thus the delay there. No problems on the Edens, the Kennedy inbound. Slow spots from Canfield to Foster and then Armitage to the Hubbard Street Tunnel. 25 in from O'Hare to downtown. Outbound, you are slow from Lake to Armitage and then 5.

0: straight to stay or just 25 minutes to get you to O'Hare. Express lanes inbound moving the same as the local, so driver's choice. The I-190 O'Hare extension is problem-free. The Eisenhower inbound still slow from Cicero to before Independence with that earlier pothole that's been sandbagged for now, but it is in the left lane, so if you just want to stay to the right, probably a good idea until they get that paved over. 34 minutes in from the Jane Addams. Outbound, just a 31-minute ride to the Jane Addams. That's great. Stevenson inbound clear. 25 minutes and in from I-355 to DeSable Lakeshore Drive. Same going back out, so you're in good shape if you need to be on the Stevenson for right now. I-55 in Will County is okay. The Dan Ryan inbound slow 31st to Roosevelt. 16 minutes in. It's 15 heading back out. Your delays from the Burn interchange to 18th. No problems on I-57. The Bishop Ford inbound's wide open. Outbound heavy from 130th to 159th with that lane split 20 minutes to 80-94. Next traffic at 11:38 on News Radio 105.9 WBBM.
1: AccuWeather forecast for the rest of today. Sunny and pleasant, becoming breezy and warmer. A high of 74. Tonight, clear to partly cloudy. A low of 56. Then tomorrow, sunshine through high clouds and warm for tomorrow's Game 3 of the American League Division Series at Raitt Field and a high of 77. Right now we have 66 at O'Hare and Midway, mostly sunny skies, 66 at the lakefront, and in Waukegan, sunny sky, 67. It's 11:30.
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1: 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I'm Rob Hart. 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
3: This is Nancy Hardy. More local police officers have been charged with misusing flock cameras.
4: This is Haley Hansen. Two 15-year-olds are charged with shooting and seriously injuring another teen on Chicago's west side.
1: A court ruling involves jurisdiction of prediction markets in Illinois. Struggling homeowners are being warned about foreclosure-related scams. Business, the markets are higher. The Dow is up 390. Points. The NASDAQ up 171. The S&P 500 up 57. 66 degrees right now at O'Hare under mostly sunny skies. It's 11:31, topping our news at the half hour. There are more allegations of the misuse of flock license plate cameras by law enforcement. This time, it's former officers from the western suburbs. The details from WBBM's Nancy Hardy.
3: The DuPage County State's Attorney's Office says 30-year-old Marissa Sokola, a former Itasca police officer, and 39-year-old former West Chicago officer Gerardo Solis have been charged with official misconduct and computer tampering. Prosecutors did not specify how many times they allegedly performed unauthorized searches, nor who they were looking for. State's Attorney Robert Berlin calls the allegations extremely troubling, but says they don't reflect the rest of their departments, and he defends automatic license plate readers as a crucial tool of law enforcement. Nancy Hardy, News Radio 105.9 WBBM.
1: Chicago police have arrested two teenagers accused of shooting another teen outside of a restaurant on the west side last week.
4: A 15-year-old boy was standing on the sidewalk on South Pulaski in the West Garfield Park neighborhood last Thursday when he was shot in the leg. Police have since arrested two other 15-year-olds and charged them with attempted murder and aggravated battery. One of the teen suspects was also charged in connection with the June theft on the northwest side. Area 4 detectives continue to investigate. Haley Hansen, News Radio 105.9 WBBM.
1: The state of Illinois does not have jurisdiction over prediction markets in the same way it does sports books and other gambling businesses. That's the ruling handed down by a federal judge. The decision says trades offered by companies, including Kalshi and Polymarket, fall under the purview of the federal government. The judge's ruling did not address the state taking a percentage of the transaction fees charged by the prediction market companies. President Trump is on the campaign trail as the midterms draw closer with a new plan to address high diesel prices. In Nebraska last night, he announced that a tax-free fuel used mostly by farmers will now be available to everyone. Andrew Lippo is the president of industry observer Lippo Oil Associates.
5: It's unlikely that the consumer is going to see a real savings for diesel fuel at their local service station. The real savings comes from the truckers who, every time they fill up with 250 gallons of diesel fuel, they will be able to save about $50 for every load.
1: The president did not unveil a plan for the cost of gas. More people are losing their homes to foreclosure, and now authorities are warning about scams involving so-called foreclosure rescue services.

0: Here's ABC's Sophie Flay.
1: A self-proclaimed home saver is now facing charges, including grand larceny. Accused of taking mortgage payments from a homeowner, she promised to help avoid foreclosure. Lauren Taliento, president of JT Home Savers, pleaded not guilty in a New York courtroom. Prosecutors say Miguel Mora turned to Taliento because he was struggling to make his mortgage payments. They say Taliento told him she could lower his mortgage rate and to send his payments to her. But they say the money was never forwarded to the lender.
0: Taliento maintains that banks, investors, and predatory lending are the reasons why people are losing their homes. The World Health Organization believes a possible case of plague in Russia presents a very low risk outside of the country.
2: The WHO says it's been in contact with Russian authorities following the reported death on Thursday of a woman who worked at the Irkutsk Anti-Plague Research Institute of Siberia and the Far East. Spokesman Christian Lindmeier tells a UN briefing the institute includes research on plague.
3: Her workplace was an institute that studies dangerous pathogens, including plague, in a part of Siberia where plague occurs naturally in wild animals.
2: Lindmeier adds, laboratory testing is reportedly underway, and he offers a risk assessment based on what the WHO knows so far.
3: Initial risk assessment from the information available estimates that the risk to be moderate to low for Irkutsk, a low risk for the Russian Federation as a whole, and very low for the WHO European region.
2: The case and the probe, led by Russian officials, have revived memories of the COVID-19 pandemic and allegations that the coronavirus may have emerged at a Chinese lab. I'm Charles de Ledesma.
0: President Trump says he and his super PAC will now pay for campaign-style ads that promote his administration. It follows criticism of his use of federal money to foot the bill. Lawmakers on both sides of the aisle had questioned the practice, including some who questioned the legality of using taxpayer funds for pro-Trump ads. Those commercials have been airing, especially during a lot of sports broadcasts. You might have seen a couple during the Bears game on Sunday. The president posts that, quote, the radical left is upset with the commercials, which he considers to be, quote, a positive promotion for our great USA. It's 11:36. Traffic, weather, and low gas prices coming up next.
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0: 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It's 11:38. 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And here's Lisa Costi.
9: On the Kennedy now, inbound, you got slow spots from Canfield to Foster and then Armitage to the Hubbard Street Tunnel. 25 minutes in from O'Hare, 17 from the junction, outbound you're slow from Lake to Armitage, and then just Lawrence to Sayre, like 24 minutes out to O'Hare. So that's pretty good. Express lanes inbound moving the same as the locals. I-190 O'Hare extension, no problems. The Eisenhower is still heavy from Cicero to Independence, 36 in from the Jane Addams, 18 from Mannheim. Outbound, enjoy this while it lasts because it won't be long. 31 minutes, that's it, from the Burn Interchange out to the Jane Addams. Stevenson also doing great. 25 minutes between I-355 and DeSable Lakeshore Drive in both directions. I-55 in Will County, no problems. The Dan Ryan inbound now slow from 35th to Roosevelt. 17 minutes in from the Bishop Ford merge. Outbound as slow from the Burn Interchange to 18th and 15 minutes out to the Bishop Ford split. Your express lanes in and outbound moving the same as the locals. I-57, no delays, 15 minutes either way. The Bishop Ford inbound's clear, outbound heavy from 130th to 159th with that lane split. 18 minutes from the Ryan to 8094. Route 394 doing well. DeSable Lakeshore Drive, you're just heavy approaching Chicago Avenue and through Grant Park in both the north and southbound directions. The Tri-State southbound heavy from 95th to Southwest Highway. We got midday road work there in a lane. The Jane Addams, the Reagan, the Veterans all doing okay. Route 53 southbound, you're slow from Euclid to Algonquin. I-80 is problem free. 8094 westbound so solid from Ripley to Klein with midday road work in the two right lanes. Also a little heavy approaching the Skyway Toll Plaza in both directions on your Skyway. 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
10: WBBM AccuWeather. Lots of sunshine for the rest of today. A warm breeze this afternoon, high 74. Tonight will be clear to partly cloudy, low 56. Sunshine through some high clouds tomorrow. A warm afternoon, the high 77. On Thursday, partly to mostly sunny and a bit cooler, the high 69. I'm AccuWeather meteorologist Joe Lundberg.
0: Right now in Chicago, we have 66 at O'Hare and Midway, 66 at the lakefront, and in Kankakee, sunny skies, 68 degrees. Markets are higher. The Dow up 298 points, NASDAQ up 182, the S&P 500 is up 57. It's 11:40. The CTA is trying to forge a deal with the Department of Transportation over funding for the Red Line Extension Project.
11: Nearly $2 billion of the more than $5 billion cost to extend the CTA Red Line train line down to 130th Street is being paid for by the federal government. The Trump administration froze that funding last year, citing an investigation into racial preferences in contracting. The CTA sued, and the funds were restored. Now WBBM has seen court papers that say the CTA and the feds have requested that a court essentially give them some more time for more settlement negotiations. The CTA told us it does not comment on pending litigation. On the Monroe platform of the CTA Red Line train, Terry Keschner, News Radio 105.9 WBBM.
0: A spokesperson for the Department of Transportation tells us the department is in discussions with the CTA to ensure federal tax dollars are not used to further what it refers to as unconstitutional discriminatory practices. The documentary Oasis, Don't Look Back in Anger, premieres on Hulu and Disney Plus this Friday. The film explores the band's 2025 reunion tour, features images of rehearsal, backstage, and joint interviews with Liam and Noel Gallagher. It runs just over 2 hours, trimmed down from what producers say was originally 4 hours. The city of Toyama, Japan, accused of inflating its population numbers to avoid acknowledging a drop in residents and a possible loss of funding. Regional police raided City Hall after it received reports of inconsistencies during a review of census data. Japan's Ministry of Internal Affairs and Communications has filed a complaint against city officials claiming 3,000 non-existent people were added to the population rolls. We'll check the top trending stories coming up next. It's 11:42.
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5: A new lawsuit is accusing Starbucks of mislabeling 8 protein drinks as sugar-free. The lawsuit filed Friday in Seattle. It claims a 16-ounce sugar-free caramel protein matcha actually contains 16 grams of sugar. Starbucks says the sugars come from protein-boosted milk that's used in the drink and that the sugar-free designation means there's no added sugar from syrups. To read more about this story, go to WBBMNewsRadio.com. He built a televangelist empire and saw it crumble amid sex and money scandals. Jim Baker has died. Baker's second wife, Lori, released a statement announcing his death at the age of 86. Baker built a nationwide following with his first wife, Tammy Faye, on their TV show, The PTL Club, and depending on who you talk to, PTL stood for Praise the Lord, People That Love, or Pass the Loot. It ran from 1974 through 1989. No cause of death was given. WBBM News Time, 11:46. It's time for sports, and here's Josh List.
6: Good morning. Patrick Kane is back in the building. So is Jonathan Toews. What year is this? Kane is still skating for the Blackhawks back on a 2-year deal. Toews retired. Their era's long gone, but Kane remains in a Blackhawks sweater, and there will be sentiment in the air with his past teammate visiting him at this morning's Hawks Skate Around. The Blackhawks host the Blues in their United Center opener tonight, Kane's first regular season home game since returning to his original team. He's got one goal during the Hawks' 0-3 start. There's also a game on the lakefront. The Fire host Vancouver at 7:30 at Soldier Field. They're in fifth place with 8 games remaining. The Fire are on pace to make the playoffs. The top 7 get in. Seeds 8 and 9 play an MLS wild card. Will Venable's White Sox lead the playoffs in steals. Not stolen bases. They have 3. But stealing games. 4 straight upsets in Houston and Cleveland position the surprising Sox 1 win away from reaching the American League Championship Series.
7: We're really excited to be able to give playoff baseball to our fans. And speaking of our fans, you know, being in an environment like this and having fans here who we could hear and give us energy was really special for our guys. I think they really have responded all year to fans, certainly on the road, and we know how special the fans are at home as well.
6: At home at Raid Field, where Game 3 with the Guardians goes down tomorrow at 3 o'clock. First home playoff game in 5 years. The Sox work out at Raid Field later this afternoon. The Bagency stays open. Bears quarterback Tyson Bagent will start for the team in Green Bay Sunday, while Caleb Williams limps towards a comeback later this month.
8: He's doing a great job with his rehab. He's not going to be there this week for us, but we think it's still a week-to-week deal for us.
6: Quarterback Case Keenum backs up Bagent in Green Bay. 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
5: It's 11:48, traffic and weather together on the 8th, sponsored by Metra, and here's Lisa Costi.
9: We've got slowdowns on the Kennedy from Canfield to Foster, 26 minutes in from O'Hare. Also a little tight from Armage to the Hubbard Street Tunnel. Outbound heavy from Madison to North Ave, and then Lawrence to Sayre, 25 minutes out to O'Hare. The Eisenhower inbound slow spots from Cicero to before Independence and then Ashland to the Jane Byrne Interchange. 36 minutes in from the Jane Addams, 18 from Mannheim. Up on slow from Central to Harlem, now 34 minutes to the Jane Addams. Stevenson inbound and outbound doing great. 25 minutes in between I-355 and DeSable Lakeshore Drive in both directions. No problems on I-55 in Will County. The Dan Ryan inbound slow from 35th to Roosevelt, 17 minutes in for you. Outbound tight from the Byrne Interchange to 18th and then heavy Garfield to Marquette, 15 minutes out to the split. No problems on I-57. The Bishop Ford inbound's clear. Outbound, you're slow from 130th to 159th. We've got a lane split there. And then you're slow past 159th. That's due to a stall in the right lane. Crews are on scene there right now, 19 minutes to 80-94. DeSable Lakeshore Drive, heavy approach in Chicago Avenue and hitting the brakes through Grant Park in both the north and southbound directions. Tri-State northbound's okay. Southbound, you're heavy from 95th to Southwest Highway with midday road work in a lane. The Jane Addams, the Reagan, the Veterans moving well. Route 53 northbound, heavy from Algonquin to Kirchhoff with long-term road work there happening in the right lane. 80-94, also some midday road work. Westbound solid from Ripley to Klein. It's in the two right lanes. You may want to try using Ridge as a better option for you. 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Metra, drive less, do more. Next traffic at 11:58 on News Radio 105.9 WBBM.
5: AccuWeather forecast for the rest of today. Sunny and pleasant, breezy and warmer, a high of 74. Tonight, clear to partly cloudy at a low of 56. Tomorrow, sunshine through high clouds, warm and a high of 77. Right now, we have 66 at O'Hare and Midway. Southwest wind 15 miles an hour, gusting to 21, 66 at the lakefront. And in Glenview, mostly sunny, 66 degrees. Markets are higher. The Dow up 278. The NASDAQ up 178. The S&P 500 is up 56. It's 11:50.
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10: And some of those volunteers are certified magicians, thanks to the organization's Magic University.
13: Not only does it teach them the magic interactions, but it also prepares that volunteer to be able to handle anything in the hospital environment.
10: Walton hopes to expand the program nationally. And with that expansion comes an important rebranding.
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10: And while the name is changing, the mission remains the same.
13: I want to go where kids are challenged the most, the burn units, the oncology departments, pediatric intensive care. 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It's the most powerful thing.
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5: It's 11:53, business news. The markets are higher. The Dow is up 287 points. The NASDAQ up 183. S&P 500 up 57. Now from Bloomberg, here's Matt Piper.
18: OpenAI is in talks with multiple investment funds from the United Arab Emirates to help anchor a $30 billion round of financing. The UAE funds have discussed putting in as much as $10 billion altogether, and BlackRock is also in discussions to participate in the round. OpenAI is looking to raise at least $30 billion in capital at a valuation of about $1.4 trillion. TikTok has launched an AI shopping assistant and an in-app checkout feature that lets users buy directly from brands. TikTok describes its new shopping assistant as a conversational AI agent designed to help users discover and purchase products, remembering their preferences and needs throughout the conversation. British Airways is introducing what it calls the world's biggest business class on its upgraded double-decker Airbus jets. The new business class cabin spans the entire upper deck of the plane. Airlines have been targeting premium passengers as they look to cash in on the upscale travel boom, while heeled passengers are a resilient source of cash as jet fuel prices soar. The new planes will enter service in the coming months. With business at 23 and 53 and in the upcoming noon business hour, from the Bloomberg Newsroom, Matt Piper, News Radio 105.9 WBBM.
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5: It's 11:58, traffic and weather together on the 8s, and here's Lisa Costi.
9: On the Kennedy now, we're looking slow from Camfield to Foster, and then Armitage to the Hubbard Street Tunnel. 26 minutes in for you, outbound just a 25-minute ride. The I-190 O'Hare extensions fine. The Eisenhower inbound slow from Ashland to the Jane Byrne interchange, 34 minutes in. 16 from Mannheim, outbound delays from Central to Harlem, 34 out to the Jane Addams. Stevenson, no problems. I-55 in Will County also issue free. The Dan Ryan inbound heavy from 35th to Roosevelt, 17 minutes in. Outbound delays from the Byrne interchange to 18th. And Garfield to Marquette, it's 15 minutes out to the split. No problems on I-57. The Bishop Ford inbound's fine. Outbound, you're heavy from 130th to 159th. With lane split there, it's 90 minutes, 19 minutes from the Ryan to 8094. DeSable Lakeshore Drive, your slow approach to Chicago Avenue, a little suit through Grant Park for both the north and southbound directions. The Tri-State now, southbound, you're slow approaching Half Day Road. We've got reports of a crash there. Also heavy from 95th to Southwest Highway. The rest of your tollways traveling okay. Your next traffic at 12:08 on News Radio 105.9 WBBM.
5: AccuWeather, the forecast for the rest of today, sunny and pleasant, becoming breezy and warmer, and a high of 74, going down to 56 tonight. 66 at O'Hare and Midway, mostly sunny skies, 66 at the lakefront. It's 11:59.
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5: 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Plus, Skydance has completed its takeover of Warner Brothers Discovery. The latest coming up next from ABC News. Sports, the Blackhawks host the Blues tonight at the United Center. The White Sox getting ready for ALDS Game 3 at home tomorrow afternoon. Business, the markets are higher. The Dow up 276 points. The NASDAQ up 176. The S&P 500 up 55. 66 degrees right now at O'Hare, mostly sunny. ABC News is next. It's 12 o'clock.
1: From ABC News, I'm Chuck Severson. There's a new giant merged media conglomerate. Skydance announces it has completed its takeover of Warner Brothers Discovery. The new company owns not only Paramount, Paramount Plus, and Warner Brothers, but also HBO Max, CBS, and CNN. In a settlement over opposition to the corporate marriage, the new company agreed to have an independent board, says ABC News legal contributor Kim Whaley.
2: But that independent oversight board is appointed by Paramount. It included things to protect employees. But the arguments these plaintiffs made was like, these things that are in place aren't going to actually help keep prices down and keep competition up and give lots of options for people.
1: The state attorneys general, who sued but failed to stop the merger, turned out to be right in one way. They claim jobs would be lost, and the new Skydance company lost no time today announcing layoffs. The goal? $6 billion in cost savings over 3 years. Layoffs coming, they say. The White House saying President Trump's comments yesterday at a Nebraska rally about Iran, if it gets nuclear weapons, were about the danger to U.S. cities. The specific Trump comment?
3: They can take out a city. Let him take out Los Angeles. Let him take out San Diego.
7: Governor Gavin Newsom calling President Trump deranged and dangerous. The mayor of San Diego, Todd Gloria, writing, San Diego is not collateral damage. And L.A. Mayor Karen Bass adding, the role of a president is to protect the country, not to actively threaten it and encourage attacks on American lives.
1: ABC's Rachel Scott, U.S. officials urging more details from Russia about its pneumonic plague lab death. Secretary of State Marco Rubio.
8: We encourage Russia to be transparent and share more information with the world so that all of us could react accordingly and appropriately.
1: Jim Baker of the PTL televangelist empire with his wife Tammy Faye, which collapsed in a sex scandal and financial crimes, is dead at 86. 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
14: 12:03 on Tuesday afternoon, October 6th. Good afternoon. Thanks for joining us on the Noon Business Hour. I'm Rob Hart. 68 degrees right now in Chicago, under sunny skies, going up to 74 today. Breezy and warmer this afternoon. The details in the complete forecast from AccuWeather coming up in just a couple of minutes. Markets are higher on this Tuesday. Let's get the latest now on trading from Bloomberg and Matt Piper.
6: Well, Rob, stocks are rising and on track to hit an all-time high after oil prices gave back some of their big recent gains. The S&P 500 is climbing, on pace to surpass its record closing levels set in August. Constellation Energy helped lead the gains after announcing a long-term deal to provide Google with electricity. Brent crude oil prices dropped, which helped out pull yields down in the U.S. and other bond markets. To the numbers we go. The Dow is up 270 points, or 0.5%. The S&P is up 52, or 0.7%. The Nasdaq is up 0.6 by 164 points. Rob, back to you.
14: Thanks, Matt. We'll check in with you at 12:23, the Noon Business Hour, sponsored by FinishingChicago.com. It's Travel Tuesday, part one. McDonald's brings back Monopoly. We'll look at what a promotion like this can mean for the company's bottom line. We'll talk about that in our next segment. But first, Chicago comes alive during the holidays, making a downtown staycation an opportunity to experience her own city at its most festive time. We welcome in Cindy Richards, editor-in-chief, She Buys Travel. Cindy, thank you for joining us today on the Noon Business Hour. And normally when we talk about Christmas vacations, we talk about going someplace warm. We talk about going someplace continental in Europe. But why not plan a vacation that just involves a metro ride?
15: Oh, absolutely, because Chicago is magical at Christmas time. Between the lights on Michigan Avenue, the windows at Macy's, the Christmas trees around the world at the Museum of Science and Industry. You know, there's something for whatever age you are. And what I love is so many of them are things that I've been doing since I was a little girl. And, you know, now I get to show my kids. It's always so much fun to be in the city downtown at Christmas time.
14: Now, for some of these holiday traditions, of course, it may almost be too late to make some reservations, especially the Walnut Room at the former Marshall Fields on State Street. I know reservations for lunch or dinner at the Walnut Room opened on October 1st. So you may be out of luck in that regard. I mean, you know, do the best you can. But there are a lot of other places where actually holiday demand may go down, especially if you do this staycation after Christmas and Christmas Eve.
15: Well, that's true. But there's also a lot of things you can do in Chicago that don't require a reservation. I mean, you don't have to get a reservation to walk past the windows at Macy's or to wonder at the lights on Michigan Avenue. You know, there are so many things that you can do that that have been around forever. And I mean, just because you can't eat at the Walnut Room doesn't mean you can't go inside Macy's and go look at the beautiful Christmas tree. That's an experience in and of itself. You know, and there, and also, I mean, I always tell people, don't get freaked out if the reservations are booked up. People change their minds. Things happen. Call that day that you're going to be downtown and see, there could have been a cancellation, and you might still be able to get in. So don't give up just because you think that everything is booked the day that you want to be there. Be flexible. That's the key to successful travel, no matter what time of the year it is.
14: What is the most important thing, though, about actually having a staycation and experiencing Chicago like a tourist? Because it really is something that we as locals can take for granted.
15: Oh, absolutely. I think the real key to a staycation is to treat it like a vacation. Treat it like you're out of town somewhere. If you were out of town somewhere, you wouldn't be cleaning the house. You wouldn't be doing the laundry. Hopefully you're not taking meetings at work, although increasingly I think we all do that. But treat it like a real vacation. If you can afford it, spring for a hotel room downtown. That's super magical, because then you can really experience everything that Chicago has to offer at Christmas at night. You can walk down, you can see the crowds walking up Michigan Avenue. You can choose to take a boat ride on the river or out on the lakefront to see the city from the lake. It's such a magical time. And if you can afford a hotel room, the hotels get all dressed up for the holidays. They often have holiday promotions. You know, you can get a cup of hot chocolate somewhere, get a cookie, walk around, and just enjoy the vibe of Chicago, even if you couldn't get reservations somewhere.
14: Cindy Richards.
15: Why don't you go to Kris Kringle Market? That's a great place to spend. Sorry.
14: Of course. No, that's top of everyone's list. Cindy, get some glue wine and get that collectible mug. Cindy Richards, editor-in-chief, SheBuysTravel.com in Chicago. Thank you for joining us today. Coming up, the famous McDonald's Monopoly promotion is coming back. We'll talk about that next. 12:08, traffic and weather together on the 8th, sponsored by Four Seasons Heating, Air Conditioning, Plumbing, Sewer, and Electric. And here's Lisa Costi.
9: On the tri-state southbound, you're slow approaching Half Day Road. We've got reports of a crash there. Also delays for you further south on the tri-state from 95th down to Southwest Highway. The Kennedy now looking at 27 minutes in from O'Hare to downtown. You get a nice look at the Windrush mural near North Avenue. Your slow spots from Campville to Nagel and then North Avenue to the Hubbard Street Tunnel. Outbound heavy Madison to Diversey and Lawrence to Sayre. It's 26 minutes out to O'Hare. The Eisenhower now 39 minutes in for you from the Jane Addams to downtown. It's 35 heading back out. From the Metro Traffic Center, your next traffic at 12:18 on News Radio 105.9 WBBM.
14: Back here with the forecast for the rest of today. Sunny and pleasant, becoming breezy and warmer. A high of 74. 68 right now at O'Hare under sunny skies. Markets are higher. The Dow is up 283 points. The NASDAQ is up 162. The S&P 500 is up 53. It's 12:09.
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14: McDonald's is bringing back its popular Monopoly game promotion, where customers peel game pieces from select menu items, then scan them in the McDonald's app. Joining us on the Village of Bedford Park business line, reminding you to bring your business home, is RJ Hadavi, head of analytical research at Placer AI. RJ, thank you for joining us today on the Noon Business Hour. And before we talk about the specifics of the Monopoly promotion and its infamous history, in general, how do these types of contests, regardless of the restaurant that's pushing them, how does this change their foot traffic?
17: Yeah, it's a good question to ask, Rob. And generally speaking, we do see that quick service restaurants and fast casual restaurants that run these type of promotions, they typically do see about a mid-single digit lift in the visits to their place on a year-over-year basis compared to what they've been running in the year-to-date average. And that's certainly what we saw in 2025 at McDonald's. So they tend to have a positive impact on visits. The big question is whether or not they can drive repeat visits after the fact. There's always a fall off following these promotions. But generally speaking, McDonald's was successful in 2025, and it looks to be successful already this year, too.
14: And then where in the business cycle do you introduce contesting in order to goose visits to your particular establishment? Because McDonald's already rolling out value menus and trying to meet the cost-conscious consumer where they are. And I would imagine there has to be a certain method to this contesting madness.
17: Yeah, I think there is. And I think the big question is not to not to do it too much. The scarcity is obviously important here. You can only roll it out, once a year or once every couple of years. Otherwise, customers kind of get bored with it, and they don't see the same lift in visits that they would with the scarcity part. So I think that's the important part, is balancing that. And to your point, they've got a lot of other things going on. They are experimenting with value. They've got other limited time offers that are out there. It's also important to kind of give it room to breathe and not crowd it with other events and promotions that the company's running.
14: And McDonald's has utilized this promotion off and on every couple of years or so since 1987. And of course, it does have, RJ, an infamous history where there was a famous fraud ring run by a subcontractor in which someone was taking all of the valuable pieces, and then they were collecting all the prize money. And that case went to trial on September 10th, 2001. And then something happened the next day that kind of push it off of the front page for good. But is there a possibility that maybe the infamous history of the McDonald's Monopoly promotion might encourage some people to participate?
17: Yeah, I think there's certainly from an awareness standpoint, that helps keep this promotion top of mind. I think a lot of people have moved past it, but what is interesting now is that we have moved to digital only for the promotion. It's exclusively within the app, which I think is an important distinction from some of the other promotions that they run. This is something that forces you to use the app. When you do it, you sign up, and that gives McDonald's one-to-one marketing opportunities to you as a customer. And I think that's really the interesting thing here is, and we do see a lift in visits, but then we also do see better engagement from that app. And that's been a really important part of McDonald's growth strategy, the last couple of years and going forward, too. So I think it's interesting because of that that situation, it may have pushed McDonald's into the app only, or at least encouraged them to do it, which is really kind of one of the keys to this promotion.
14: Yeah, I was going to ask, is that really the win for McDonald's, that maybe they get a as you point out, a high single-digit lift in sales and people actually going into McDonald's restaurants, but the value of all the data they will collect via the app during the run of the contest, that is worth its weight in gold?
17: Yeah, I think that's one of the primary objectives of this. And so we do typically see about a mid-single-digit lift during the actual window that the promotion is running. But I think the longer-term impact is collecting that data and making sure that they can optimize whether from a product standpoint, from a promotion standpoint, you as a customer want. So I think that's really the end goal here, is really making sure they can fine-tune how they're catering to their customers over a longer horizon.
14: And this time, prizes include free food, vacations, vehicles, electronics, and cash. The biggest prize, $1 million, paid out is $50,000 a year over 20 years. Other major prizes include 2027 Jeep Cherokees and Carnival Cruise vacations. Now, as far as fast food promotions are concerned, is the McDonald's Monopoly game best in class? Are there others that come close?
17: It's an effective promotion. I mean, we've seen a few others in recent years that maybe have done a bit more. I think some of the more intellectual property ones, like Burger King, just ran a very successful Dragon Ball promotion. And so it depends on who you're trying to cater to as an audience. So, but it just kind of depends. And, it kind of comes back to, is it unique? Does it, offer something that you can't get anywhere else? These ones that are more annual do typically see more of a mid to high single digit lift, but we've seen some in the recent years which are pushing 20, even 30% higher than what the year-to-date average in terms of daily visits is. So it really just depends. But even a mid single digit lift in this environment, I think that's effective, and McDonald's will certainly take it.
14: RJ Hadavi, head of analytical research at Placer AI. The McDonald's Monopoly promotion runs through November 1st. Coming up next, we worry about kids and smartphones, but what about our aging parents? It's 12:15.
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9: On the tri-state southbound, you're heavy approaching Half Day Road. We've got a crash there. It's blocking the right lane at the moment. And then you're heavy from 95th down to Southwest Highway as well. The rest of your tollways, the Jane Adams, the Reagan, the Veterans, all moving well. No problems on the Edens, the Kennedy, 25 minutes in from O'Hare. Outbound, it's a 28-minute ride for you. The Eisenhower, now 35 minutes in from the Jane Adams to downtown. Outbound, it's a 36-minute trip for you. You're still from Central to Harlem. 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
1: We often talk about the issue of kids and their phones on the Noon Business Hour. Tackled that discussion just a couple of weeks ago. But parental controls aren't just for young people anymore. Protecting aging parents from smartphone scams and overuse is also becoming a family responsibility. Joining us to discuss is Jennifer Jolly, Tech Life columnist, USA Today. Jennifer, thank you for joining us today on the Noon Business Hour. And I feel like this particular discussion is a convergence of numerous Technology Thursday topics, even though this is a Tuesday. We talk about the kids and phones discussion. We also talk about how AI is making phone-based or text-based scams that much more realistic and easier to pull off. So what are your parents to do, even especially if they see themselves as very smart, capable, and successful people who are still on top of their affairs?
3: Yeah, my parents actually live with us. We moved them in full-time about a year ago, and I watched from afar as they tried to handle one of these scam situations. You know, a pop-up on their computer said, you've been infected, you're going to lose everything. They lost $2,000 to it before my dad finally picked up the phone and called me. I was away for a work trip. I said, you know, he said, what should I do? I said, close the laptop, call mom. Mom was driving to the store to buy gift cards. And, you know, that's the kind of thing. These are my parents. They live with me. I should be able to protect them every second. And that's just how good and how prolific these scammers have gotten. So step number one, you know, Apple just released a bunch of new parental controls for kids. They don't have the same thing for seniors, but three settings right away, Rob, fight the scammers, screen unknown callers. I walk you through how to do this on Techish. So we could just start calling this Techish Tuesday instead of Tech Tuesday.
1: Yeah,
3: but so you want to screen those unknown callers, filter strange texts, and block new app downloads and screen time. Those are your top three settings to go sit down and do with your parents right now.
1: And then what are some ways that you can also just prevent spending all of your time looking at the phone? Because I think any of us who have aging relatives know way back when it was all they do was watch TV. And then now all they do is look at the iPad. And this is not something that no one's immune. There's a story in the Wall Street Journal this morning about how Warren Buffett, one of the world's richest men, is now a YouTube addict. He just watches YouTube all the time. So if he is not immune from this, how can our parents resist?
3: Yeah, my father is 88, and two nights ago I said, Dad, put your phone down before I smack it out of your hand. He's a very, very large man. I could not smack it out of his hand. But, you know, it's wild to watch our parents get just as addicted as our kids. And we all have to remember that this is how these sites, especially social media sites, and games, my dad's addicted to playing games on his phone, news sites, and then YouTube. This is how they're all built. They're all built for our attention. So the best thing that you can do is talk about it. The second best thing that you can do is set up screen time limits. You basically have to set daily limits in screen time and turn on block at the end of that limit. It only holds, though, if a family member keeps the passcode, and it also only holds, you can't do any of this behind their back. You have to have a conversation with them about it. And then give them other things to do when they're not on that phone. If they're just sitting there staring blankly out into space, that's no help either. And we have learned that the phones can be very helpful for keeping them from getting lonely. It's just what they're doing on their phones.
1: Jennifer Jolly, Tech Life columnist, USA Today, founder of Techish.com in Seattle. 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
1: Rob, Wall Street is looking good today, buoyed by enthusiasm about corporate resilience and the artificial intelligence trade. The Dow is up 217 points, the S&P is up 46, the NASDAQ is up 132 points. 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
2: Good afternoon, Matt. Grain markets are higher on the day. U.S. corn and soybean harvest has fallen behind the five-year average pace after a rainy finish to September. Corn conditions fell below expectations in yesterday's crop conditions report. Corn futures up 10, soybean futures up 18. Logan Kimmel, Roach Ag Marketing, Naperville.
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3: What if the thing you're listening to right now never got interrupted? 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What if you start with two Sonos speakers just to see how it feels? 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
12: No delays for you on the Edens inbound. Outbound, though, slow spots from the junction to Peterson. It's 18 minutes out to Lake Cook. The Kennedy now inbound, tight from Canfield to Nagel, and then Montrose to Addison, and then North Ave to the Jane Byrne, making it 28 minutes in from O'Hare to downtown. Outbound, your heavy from Madison to Diversey, and then Lawrence to Sayre. 31 minutes out to O'Hare, your express lanes inbound movement, same as the locals. On the Eisenhower, inbound heavy from 17th to 1st, and then another slowdown, Laramie to Independence.

0: Independence and Ashland to the Jane Byrne, 37 in from the Jane Addams to downtown. Outbound, just a 36-minute trip. Your delays from Central to before Harlem. The Stevenson now just slow approaching the Dan Ryan, 27 minutes in for you. Outbound delays from Damon to California. It's 28 from DeSable Lakeshore Drive out to 355. I-55 in Will County doing okay. The Dan Ryan inbound heavy from Pershing to the Jane Byrne Interchange, 20 minutes in for you. Outbound your slow from the Byrne Interchange to 18th and then Garfield to Marquette and then heavy from 87th to 95th. It's 18 minutes to the Bishop Ford split. No problems for you on I-57. The Bishop Ford inbound's okay. Outbound slow from the Ryan to 103rd and about 130th to pass 159th, making it 23 minutes from the Ryan to 80-94. DeSable Lakeshore Drive slow approach to Chicago Avenue in both directions. The Tri-State southbound still heavy as you pass half day with that crash in the right lane and then heavy 95th to Southwest Highway. Next traffic at 12:38 on News Radio 105.9 WBBM.
1: AccuWeather forecast for the rest of today. Sunny and pleasant, becoming breezy and warmer. A high of 74. Tonight clear to partly cloudy and a low of 56. 68 degrees right now in Chicago. It's 12:30.
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1: Good afternoon. I'm Rob Hart. These are the top stories on News Radio WBBM. Two former police officers in the Chicago suburbs are accused of illegally accessing license plate reader data. President Trump faces backlash for his comments about possible Iranian attacks on LA and San Diego. In Travel Tuesday, we'll look at ways to put DIY into your next trip. And dating at work can be a tricky proposition and possibly impact your career. Business, the markets are higher. The Dow is up 242 points. The NASDAQ is up 150. The S&P 500 is up 50. We have 68 degrees right now at O'Hare under sunny skies. It's 12:31. Topping our news of the half hour. Two former suburban police officers face charges for their alleged unauthorized use of automated license plate readers. 30-year-old ex-Itasca officer Marissa Sokola allegedly used police data and the Flock camera system to make inquiries about license plates. 39-year-old Gerardo Solis, a former member of the West Chicago Force, is accused of similar illegal conduct. President Trump is facing scrutiny over comments made on the campaign trail in Nebraska last night. Here's ABC News senior political correspondent Rachel Scott.
3: President Trump facing growing criticism after suggesting Iran could, quote, take out Los Angeles or San Diego, two American cities run by Democrats.
4: They can take out a city. Let them take out Los Angeles. Let them take out San Diego. This is a very small price to pay. And it's going to be over with very soon.
3: Those comments sparking fierce backlash from Democratic leaders in California.
1: The president is in Texas today, where Republican Ken Paxton is in a tight race for U.S. Senate with Democrat James Tallarico. It's 12:32 as the Noon Business Hour continues, sponsored by FinishingChicago.com. Markets are higher today. Let's bring on Nick Raich, CEO of the Earnings Scout in Taylor Swift's favorite city, Cleveland, Ohio. Nick, thank you for joining us today on the Noon Business Hour. And the S&P 500 hits a new record high today.
5: Yes, that's right, Rob. And it's sunny skies on the earnings front, leading to all-time highs. And really, it's just the tech sector has gone just wild this year, really since March 30th. So, yeah, we're at all-time highs because we're at all-time record highs on earnings as well.
1: And one of the reasons why equities have the wind at their backs is some relief when it comes to the price of oil.
5: That helps some relief, hopefully, with interest rates coming down, maybe the fear of the Fed not tightening too much. But, yes, those are all factors and variables that would certainly help lift future earnings, and if future earnings are going to be lifted, that lifts current stock prices.
1: Now, when it comes to the standoff over the Strait of Hormuz, based on the most recent reporting, it sounds like crude is starting to move through the strait at almost pre-war levels, but the economic story has moved beyond crude, that it really is diesel and refining capacity that is the major choke point nowadays.
5: Right, and that's the reason for the high prices. And so we definitely want to see some relief there. Otherwise, those definitely build inflationary pressures and make the Fed job a little bit tougher to try to at least maintain rates or cut rates. Those won't happen if we keep seeing elevated energy prices. that puts pressure on the Fed to

0: steep hike in rates.
1: Now, there's a little bit of relief in the bond market. The benchmark, the 10-year yield, fell 2 basis points, but still it's comfortably over 5%. And we're still seeing some 10-year yield figures that we haven't really seen in 20 years. And, Nick, what's your take on this, especially as far as how an investor should play this situation? Because for the longest time, very low bond yields and very low interest rates that really were the rule rather than the exception for the past 20 years really did throw the 60-40 portfolio ratio out of whack. But now that you're actually getting some money for your money with these elevated rates, is that back in vogue?
0: Yeah, I mean, it's been even longer than 20 years before really savings accounts really got you anything where they became a favorable investment. So that has some bearing on it. You know, we look at the level of interest rates going up. We don't get afraid of that hitting corporate earnings too much to the point where we see it being impacted in the expectation. So we don't know what the number is, 5%, 5.25% or 6% on the 10-year, where we start to see where it's detrimental to earnings. We'll just have to wait and see where that goes. But we're not scared of the rise in the interest rates by itself. 30% earnings growth is going to happen this earnings season. We can handle higher rates. It's just we worry about to the point where it starts to adversely impact future corporate expectations into 27 and 28.
1: Speaking of earnings, third quarter earnings season is starting to come out in fits and starts, but it really kicks off in earnest with the banks. And I would imagine that's going to add some extra scrutiny to what the banks have to say about dealing with higher rates going forward, especially when it comes to paying out interest income.
0: Absolutely. So we'll hear J.P. Morgan, Bank of America all next week. We'll be looking at those closely. But you said earnings season has already started, and it has. The companies that reported August quarter ends, and probably no bigger in the S&P 500, one of them is at Micron that reported, and it reported very solid, almost 1,000% growth. So it is still going at 1,000 miles an hour. The only problem is it was going like at 2,000 miles an hour earlier in the year. So some of the positive revision momentum is slowing, but overall, the early reporters, the companies that have reported August quarter ends, and Constellation Brands will be one after the bell tonight, they've looked pretty good so far.
1: Nick Raich, CEO of the Earnings Scout in Cleveland, thank you for joining us today on the Noon Business Hour. Find him online at earningsscout.com. Coming up next in Travel Tuesday, turn off the travel noise and start planning trips your way. It's 12:37.
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1: 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And here is Lisa Costi.
6: Problems in Northwest Indiana due to some midday road work on 8094. You are just solid from Ripley to Kennedy Avenue. That midday road work taking place in the two right lanes. That's why you're looking at about a 12-mile, 45-minute backup. You may want to consider using Ridge for the next few hours or so. 8094 eastbound, you're just tight from Broadway to I-65. We've got slowdowns for you on the Kennedy, 28 minutes in from O'Hare, 29 on your outbound side. Your express

0: Is now flung outbound. They'll save you about 4 minutes. The Eisenhower now 38 minutes in from the Jane Addams to downtown, 36 on your way back out. Your next traffic at 1248 on News Radio 105.9 WBBM.
1: AccuWeather forecast for the rest of today. Sunny and pleasant, becoming breezy and warmer. A high of 74 going down to 56 tonight. 68 degrees right now at O'Hare under sunny skies. 67 degrees at the lakefront. Markets are higher. The Dow is up 251 points. The NASDAQ is up 173. The S&P 500 is up 55. It's 1239.
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1: 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There's an endless amount of noise surrounding travel these days, from influencers telling you where to go and credit card companies pushing points to travel sites promising special deals. But what happens if you turn all of it off and do it yourself? We welcome in Joe Brancatelli, editor and publisher of JoeSentMe.com, based in New York. Joe, thank you for joining us today. And maybe this is just a product of my own imagination, Joe, but I would imagine I'm not alone in the pool of potential travelers fantasizing about using that airline credit card to live large at airport lounges around the world. But the reality is that is not reality for most travelers, and you're better off just doing it yourself. Book the flight, book the hotel, and go.
3: And that's mostly the way to do it, Rob. And now I write largely for an audience who've amassed millions of airline miles, millions of hotel points, have watched the airline and hotel programs devaluate. And that's from whence I brought it, which is stop waiting for an airline to upgrade you. Stop waiting for a hotel to give you that suite. If that's the way you want to travel, just buy it. You'll be happier. But it also means simple things like don't trust the airlines to carry your bags. Carry your bags on yourself, and if you have too much to carry on, then ship it, because the airlines do a terrible job. If you think they do a terrible job carrying you, their baggage rates are terrible, and that brings endless cost, endless waste, a lot of stress, and these are the kind of things you can take out of travel if you just do it all by yourself.
1: And to put some perspective on the airline lounge discussion, that a lot of people do get those airline branded credit cards because they want to go to the United Club or the Admiral's Club before their flight. And that is the notion of tying lounge access to a credit card really changed what the airport lounge experience was, because there was a time in the 90s before this became a credit card perk when your business had to pay for that club membership, and that came with a special card, and real money was involved.
3: Well, real money is involved now. You just don't see it. It goes between the airline and the card company. Now, I even would challenge the concept of the club. And listen, no place in the world am I more comfortable in than in an airline club. I think I was born in one. But the point is, airline clubs exist only because the airlines make you now come 472 hours before your flight, okay? When you consider airline clubs, whether you get it through a credit card or whether you pay direct, stop worrying about the food. Stop worrying about the wine. That's not what a club should do for you. The club should just be a quiet place away from the chaos of O'Hare or Midway, and you can wait comfortably and be productive or relax before your flight. It's not supposed to be, or it shouldn't, you shouldn't think of it as a gourmet experience, because it'll never be that.
1: And then what, when it comes to paying your own way, how does this benefit you when things go wrong, in terms of if your flight's canceled or there's just some sort of hiccup along the way, doing it yourself, how does that give you a direct line to the person who can provide some sort of recourse?
3: Well, let me give you rule number one. If you ever get into what the airlines called an irregular operation, where your flight is canceled midway on your trip, and they tell you, go line up, we're going to give you a hotel voucher. You know all those lousy hotels you see ringing O'Hare that you'd never stay in? Well, that's the hotel the airline will give you. On a thing like that, go get your own hotel, then argue later with the airline for compensation. And then generally, if an airline, we're having this amazing influx of people telling us they booked a business class ticket, and when they got to the airport, the airline said, well, I'm sorry, we've got no room for you, so be in premium economy, and we'll give you $200 back, even though you spend thousands more. That's when you go to the credit card, contest the charge. Whenever an airline is not treating you fairly, you go to the credit card and invoke the Fair Credit Reporting Act, where they must give you credit if the airline does not give you what you paid for.
1: One of the big stories that, that came out of O'Hare this summer was the fact that the FAA came down and limited the amount of flights that can go into and out of the airport. Everybody is flying these days. So many planes are in the sky. So many seats are filled. It seems that if weather just knocks one cog out of that particular machine, it really does mess up the airport for hours, if not days.
3: Well, my line has been for many years, the airlines look at the available number of slots at a place like O'Hare and say, oh, so we can fit 5 pounds worth of sugar in the bag that is O'Hare Airport. So let's put in 6 pounds and see what happens. And sometimes when the weather is like today and it's gorgeous, or like tomorrow when it's supposed to be gorgeous, you can get away with it. But when that 5 pound bag of sugar bursts, everything is chaos. And that's where you get into what the airlines call irregular operations. And they'll claim it's weather, but in fact, they try to squeeze that extra pound of sugar in a bag that just exploded.
1: In other words, enjoy driving back to O'Hare from Milwaukee. 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
1: 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And here's Lisa Costi.
0: Still dealing with that crash on the tri-state southbound. That's why you're heavy past Route 60, the Half Day Road. That crash blocking the right lane. And then your heavy Cermak to Ogden as well. Rest of your tollways doing okay. Big headaches in Northwest Indiana this afternoon. 8094 westbound, solid from Ripley all the way to Kennedy Avenue. That's midday road work in the two right lanes, which is causing about a 12-mile, 45-minute backup. Try using Ridge as a better option for you. Eastbound 8094, no problems whatsoever. On the Kennedy now, we're looking at just 30 minutes in from O'Hara downtown. 28 on your outbound side. The Eisenhower now 42 minutes in from the Jane Adams to downtown. 38 heading back out to I-90. 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
1: Back here with the forecast for the rest of today. Sunny and pleasant, becoming breezy and warmer. A high of 74, 68 right now at O'Hare under sunny sky. Markets are higher. The Dow is up 237 points. The NASDAQ is up 178. The S&P 500 is up 55. It's 1250.
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1: Dating a coworker may be tempting, but mixing romance and work can create complications that extend far beyond the relationship itself. Joining us on the Village of Bedford Park business line, reminding you to bring your business home, as Rick Cobb, founder of the workplace consulting firm To Discern in Chicago. Rick, thank you for joining us today. Let's say there's a meet cute at work. You go out on a date or two. There's definite chemistry. What does that do to the office chemistry?
14: Well, what's interesting is even though there's lots of rules and regulations, it really hasn't changed very much. About half of the people at work say they either are in or have been in a workplace relationship. So the answer is you hide it. You don't tell anybody. You more than half hide it from their team, about half from the manager, and about 45% from HR. So you just don't tell anybody.
1: And even though you are coworkers, as far as best practices are concerned, it's probably a best practice for your relationship to keep your relationship communications off of official workplace channels.
14: Absolutely. You know, what's interesting, the other part of it is that in terms of the Gen Z and the millennials, they're less in favor of it than it used to be. You measure this a year ago, it was 81% said, yeah, who cares about it? It's now 50-50 right now. But the big issue is top down. You know, there's been three legendarily, I'm sure you've covered it. There's been three CEOs who've lost their job for relationships in or around work, one of them being a vendor.
1: And then let's just say, you know, this relationship is evolving. You become engaged or even get married. At what point does it make sense for one or the other, or perhaps both, to find new jobs at separate locations?
14: You've hit an interesting point. I've had the experience of having a client who was released from their job because their fiance took a job at a direct competitor. And then as it turned out, he had to leave his job and then she was laid off too. So the when it gets to money, it's a bigger issue. So if you're talking about the legalities of being married, you want to make sure you get in front of that before Before you find out you're in trouble.
1: And then lastly, if you're doing everything above board, you're not running afoul of competitive situations, and you're keeping everything out of the workplace, and it's very much on your own time and off company property, at what point do you need to tell HR?
14: Some companies

0: Companies, about 40%, 42% actually of companies have a policy that it's required to tell them. That doesn't mean that they have a policy that you cannot be in a relationship, but letting them know ahead of time is always safer than having them find out, because hiding that relationship actually in some companies is more punitive than telling them.
1: Rick Cobb, founder of the workplace consulting firm To Discern in Chicago, thank you for joining us today. Let's check business news from Bloomberg, and here's Matt Piper.
2: Rob, everything is up. The Dow is up by 245 points. The S&P is up 55. The NASDAQ is up 177, or 0.6%. The Trump administration is giving one-time $500 refund payments to just under 1 million Americans, it says, who were overcharged excess Obamacare fees under the Biden administration. The payments did not go out nationwide, though, and Reuters found most of the qualifying states are midterm political battlegrounds. About 71% of the payments were sent to just 13 states. That includes 8 of the 9 U.S. Senate races that are regarded as the most competitive, as well as 10 out of 12 most competitive governor's races. Well, people are doing the math. LeBron James signed an endorsement deal with Polymarket that Front Office Sports reported is worth $15 million a year. This season, he's expected to earn $3.9 million for playing basketball, which means one of the greatest players the sport has ever produced will make nearly 4 times as much, promoting a prediction market as he will be playing hoops. With business at 23 and 53, and here in the noon business hour, live from the Bloomberg Newsroom, Matt Piper, News Radio 105.9 WBBM.
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1: It's 12:58, traffic and weather together on the 8s, and here's Lisa Costi.
9: Still dealing with heavy delays on the Bishop Ford outbound. You're heavy from 130th to past 159th with the lane split there. It's 21 minutes out to 80-94. The Tri-State coping with the crash southbound. That's why you're heavy past Townline Road to Half Day. That crash in the right lane and then delays on the Tri-State from Cermak to Ogden. Northwest Indiana, you are in a pickle all afternoon here. 80-94 westbound, you are solid from Ripley to Kennedy Avenue with that midday road work blocking the two right lanes. It's about a 12-mile, 45-minute backup. Stay away from that if you can. Try using Ridge instead, because that looks wide open for you. 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
1: AccuWeather forecast for the rest of today. Sunny and pleasant, becoming breezy and warmer. A high of 74. Tonight, clear to partly cloudy, a low of 56. Tomorrow, sunshine through high clouds, warm, and a high of 77. Thursday, a mixture of sunshine, clouds, and nice day, but a bit cooler, a high of 69. Then Friday, times of sun and clouds. A shower cannot be ruled out in the afternoon and evening, especially north of Chicago Friday, and a high of

0: 70. Right now, we have 68 at O'Hare, sunny sky, 69 in Midway, 67 at the lakefront, 72 in Plainfield. It's 12:59.
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0: Thanks for joining us for the noon business hour. 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Coming up in the next half hour.
2: This is Nancy Hardy.
3: Commitment to the residents of Cook County does not end when the storm passes.
2: Cook County announces $8 million in cleanup efforts from violent storms 2 months ago.
0: Indiana voters will get a chance to vote on a new bail system in the state. Plus, an outside law firm has been named to conduct the investigation into the 2024 alleged gang rape at Cornell University. ABC News is next. Sports, Blackhawks and Blues meet tonight at the United Center. Business, the markets are higher. The Dow up 240, the NASDAQ up 164. ABC News is next. It's 1 o'clock.
4: From ABC News, I'm Chuck Sievertson. Cornell University has tapped a law firm, Kings & Spalding, to conduct the investigation into the school's handling of Jane Doe's gang rape allegations. ABC's Peter Harlambous.
5: According to a statement, the Board of Trustees now has a special committee leading this, that this investigation is going to cover not only this 2024 incident and the school's response to it, but Cornell's broader policies.
4: The investigation will be led by Sally Yates, former acting U.S. Attorney General. She warned the previous Trump administration that National Security Advisor Michael Flynn had lied about contacts with Russia. Despite steep tariffs by the U.S., this has happened, says ABC's Jim Ryan.
6: The difference between what the United States imports and what it exports got wider last month. The Commerce Department says goods and services coming into the country totaled $421 billion in August. The outgoing topped $315 billion. The import total has consistently risen this year, despite steep tariffs imposed by the White House.
4: Skydance announces it has completed its takeover of Warner Brothers Discovery. The new mega media company owns not only Paramount, Paramount Plus, and Warner Brothers, but also HBO Max, CBS, and CNN. The new Skydance company lost no time today announcing layoffs are coming. The goal, $6 billion in cost savings over 3 years. Not much information coming out of Russia involving a case of suspected plague in a Siberian research lab. Area hospitals are under a quarantine. Dr. Ashish Jha, former COVID response coordinator.
7: If it was a simple, a vial broke, somebody got infected, it would be unlikely that it would lead to quarantining and monitoring of 200 people. So that makes me concerned that there might be something else happening.
4: If taken early, antibiotics can treat the plague. An L.A. County couple with 21 children, all born through the surrogacy company they owned, have now been arrested on various charges. No details so far. News conference expected soon. 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
2: Hey, it's 1:03 on Tuesday afternoon, October 6th. Good afternoon. Thanks for joining us. I'm Rob Hart. 70 degrees right now at O'Hare under sunny skies, going up to 74 today. Sunny and pleasant, breezy and warmer. Even warmer tomorrow for Game 3 of the American League Division Series. The White Sox

0: And Guardians at Raitt Field tomorrow afternoon could see a high of 77 under sunny skies. The details in the five-day forecast coming up at 1:15. Our top local story on News Radio WBBM. It was 8 weeks ago today that 8 tornadoes touched down across the Chicago area, and some south suburbs are still cleaning up. WBBM's Nancy Hardy reports on Cook County's $8 million effort to help.
1: County Board President Tony Preckwinkle announced the funding while standing in front of a huge pile of twisted tree roots and limbs on county property in Oak Forest.
2: To date, the county has helped remove approximately 100,000 cubic yards of debris from our neighborhoods. That's enough material to fill approximately 5,700 dump trucks.
1: One of the south suburbs that will be helped is Matteson. Village President Sheila Chalmers Curran says a storm of that size can easily overwhelm a community.
3: Our team have worked tirelessly to clear our streets and neighborhoods, and Cook County's investment is giving us the additional capacity to finish this work and get our communities closer to normal.
1: The county predicts it will take about 2 weeks to move debris from more than a dozen local sites to 3 regional ones where it should be processed and removed. Nancy Hardy, News Radio 105.9 WBBM.
0: 2 15-year-old boys are facing charges following a shooting on Chicago's west side last week.
4: Chicago police say both teens are charged with attempted murder and aggravated assault following the September 1st shooting in the West Garfield Park neighborhood. Another 15-year-old was reportedly standing outside of a restaurant when he was shot in the leg. His injuries are now considered serious. As police continue to investigate last week's shooting, they've also charged one of the teen suspects in connection with a Northwest Side theft from back in June. Haley Hansen, News Radio 105.9 WBBM.
0: A major change to the bail system in Indiana will be put up to voters next month.
5: A proposed constitutional amendment on the November ballot aims to give Indiana judges the ability to deny bail for those charged with crimes other than murder or treason. For now, the Indiana Constitution lists only those two crimes as eligible for bail revocation. The state would need to prove defendants pose a public safety risk in denying bail, which supporters say will significantly improve safety and hold repeat offenders accountable. Some critics say the changes could overcrowd jails and jeopardize due process. Recent Department of Justice data showed nearly 70% of jail populations in the U.S. were made up of people awaiting trial. Andy Dane, News Radio, 105.9 WBBM.
0: 3 teenage boys wanted for alleged armed carjacking in Illinois were arrested after a police chase in Indiana. Chicago police say they were searching for a stolen black Chevy Suburban. Lake County sheriff's officials say it was spotted in Gary around 11 o'clock on Sunday morning. When an officer tried to pull the vehicle over, officials say the driver took off, reaching speeds of over 120 miles per hour. 3 people eventually exited the vehicle on West 7th Avenue and ran into a home. The suspects, ages 15, 16, and 17 were all taken into custody. Charges have not yet been announced. Google has inked a deal with a nuclear power giant that will create what they hope to be more reliable electricity in Illinois.
6: The tech company's $4.3 billion deal with Constellation Energy brings 890 megawatts of nuclear energy online through a 20-year power purchasing agreement. The deal will fund improvements at Constellation's existing nuclear units, including facilities right here in Illinois. The company operates 6 nuclear plants here with a total of 11 reactors. That means investment in existing plants, preserving jobs, generating capacity, and modernizing the state's energy infrastructure. The deal comes as demand for electricity grows, driven in part by the rapid expansion of data centers. Mallory Vorbrooker, News Radio 105.9 WBBM.
0: There's a plan to ban a stimulant in one western suburb.
7: Officials in Bartlett are considering a ban on the sale of kratom products. It's sometimes called gas station heroin. Kratom can act as a stimulant in low doses and as an opioid in higher doses. Other suburbs have imposed similar bans, including Des Plaines, Naperville, and Wheaton. The proposed ban in Bartlett would carry penalties ranging from $50 to $750 and the potential of yanking a business's license. Cisco Cotto, News Radio 105.9 WBBM.
0: 108, traffic and weather together on the 8th. Good afternoon, Neil Fiorito.
8: Hi, good afternoon, Rob. We're going to start in northwest Indiana with a bad afternoon, unfortunately, on the Borman. 8094 westbound stop and go from Ripley to the state line. Some road work continues in the two right lanes. You might want to avoid it by using Ridge or get up to the toll road. It might be worth the money to take that instead of 8094 on the westbound side. The Illinois side, the Edens headed outbound, slowing in spots from Toohey to Dempster. Some moving road work heading outbound, about 18 minutes on the way out. Coming inbound on the Edens, traffic is light. Kennedy Expressway, about 30 minutes in, the same mile to O'Hare. On the Eisenhower inbound, heavy spots from 9th Avenue to near Independence Boulevard. There's a pothole there in the left lane. IDOT is aware of it. We're waiting for maintenance crews to get out and fill it. 37 in for I-90, 19 in for Mannheim. Headed out to Mannheim, you're at 20 and 38 minutes to the Jane Addams. On the Stevenson, you're building outbound in spots from Damon to Cicero. Heading out toward Bolingbrook at I-355, about a half hour. On the south side, the Dan Ryan's about 17 either way. No delays on I-57, you're good to and from I-80. Some traffic on the outbound Ford, something you're used to with ongoing construction. 130th to 159th is your delay. 21 minutes to drive out to 8094. DuSable Lakeshore Drive, not too bad. On the Tri-State Cruiser with a crash southbound at half day, that's why you're backed up around Town Line Road. Other than that, the tollways are looking pretty good. Route 53, just a little tight through the work zone. I-80 in the southwest suburbs is moving along fine. From the Metro Traffic Center, next report, 118. 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
0: Back here with the forecast for the rest of today. Sunny and pleasant, becoming breezy and warmer, a high of 74. Tonight, clear to partly cloudy, a low of 56. Tomorrow, sunshine through high clouds, a warm day, and a high of 77. Right now, we have 70 at O'Hare under sunny skies, 70 at the lakefront, 72 in Naperville, Wheaton, sunny skies, 71 degrees, southwest wind 16 miles an hour, gusting to 26. Markets are higher. The Dow is up 262 points, the NASDAQ up 184, and the S&P 500 is up 56. It's 110.
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10: You must remember this presents The Bisexuals. 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
0: It's 111. A woman from Chicago is facing charges in connection with a deadly shooting last week at the Oakbrook Center Mall.
13: 29-year-old Chance Jamerson has been charged with three felony counts of attempted armed robbery. The DuPage County State's Attorney's Office says the shooting on September 30th followed a confrontation between five people who arrived in two vehicles in an Oakbrook Center parking lot. One man was killed and one woman was wounded. Jamerson is expected to appear in court later this week. Roger Plummer, News Radio, 105.9 WBBM.
0: Chicago has once again been named the best big city in the nation by Condé Nast Traveler. For the 10th consecutive year, Chicago has claimed the title, a streak unprecedented in the awards program's more than 30-year history. Choose Chicago Executive Director Kristen Reynolds says the city will celebrate the perfect 10 win on Saturday, October 10th, with a music festival on the river and other promotions.
14: Which is perfect because it's the Saturday of the Chicago Marathon, so we're going to have millions of people here from all over the globe that are going to know that we're the best big city. So we actually have a house music boat. We really do think this is something no other city has ever achieved, and we're very proud of.
0: 750,000 votes were cast for this year's Condé Nast Traveler Reader's Choice Award. Cities were rated on restaurants, culture, shopping, lodging, ambiance, and friendliness. The first West Nile-related death of the year in DuPage County has been reported. It's one of six cases of the virus in the county this year. Last year, there were 14 cases and one death. The best way to prevent exposure is to remove containers outside that hold standing water, which is a breeding ground for mosquitoes. People are also urged to wear long clothing when outside and use insect repellent. Chicago police warning businesses in the Greater Grand Crossing neighborhood about a string of burglaries early yesterday morning. Police say it happened five times, and at each instant, the suspects broke the front windows and stole cash registers before leaving the scene. Three businesses in the Bronzeville neighborhood were also hit. All burglaries took place between 2 and 6 a.m. It's 1:14. We'll check the five-day forecast from AccuWeather next.
15: Sometimes it feels like the news is full of things that have never happened before. 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Thomas Jefferson tried them. Rent too high? We've been arguing about that for a while. 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
0: 1:15, the five-day forecast from AccuWeather, sponsored by Four Seasons Heating, Air Conditioning, Plumbing, Sewer, and Electric. And here's meteorologist Brian Thompson.
19: Rob, it is a very sunny day, very few clouds around. It is a pretty nice day, certainly a little bit warmer than it has been, than it was yesterday. As temperatures getting back into the 70s this afternoon, we're heading for a high of 74 with a bit of a breeze at times. Clear to partly cloudy tonight, low 56. A warm day tomorrow, sunshine will mix with some high clouds, a high of 77. Does cool off a bit on Thursday with a mix of sun and clouds, high 69. Times of sun and clouds on Friday. Can't rule out a shower in the afternoon and evening, especially north of Chicago. Friday's high near 70, and then breezy and warmer on Saturday. Should be a nice start to the weekend with sunshine, high 78. Saturday afternoon. It is 70 right now at O'Hare, 71 at Midway, 72 in Albany Park, 67 at the lakefront, and we're going up to 74 this afternoon. I'm AccuWeather meteorologist Brian Thompson.
0: WBBM News Time, 1:16. It's time for sports, and the White Sox are working out at Wrate Field today in preparation for Game 3 of the American League Divisional Series. The story and a preview from Rick Gregg.
20: It's quiet here for now. A worker is painting the 2026 postseason logo along the first base line. Others are running color tests on the advertising banners and the faux pinwheels atop the big scoreboard. Still others are changing the boxes over to accommodate the Cleveland media and extra fans, or hosing down all the common areas, or hanging bunting above every entrance to the upper deck stands, or mowing, trimming the grass to precise playoff length. The South Side getting ready for something it hasn't seen in 120 years, a chance to clinch a postseason series at home. Two chances if needed, really, with the Sox up 2-0 in the best of five, and both games 3 and 4 right here, where preseason banners proclaiming momentum are joined by postseason banners announcing no time like October. It's quiet here. For now, that changes tomorrow. At Raitt Field, Rick Gregg, News Radio, 105.9 WBBM.
0: White Sox and Guardians get started at 3 o'clock tomorrow in Game 3 in the National League Division Series tonight. Atlanta hosts Los Angeles with their series tied at 1, while Milwaukee takes a 2-0 lead into San Diego. They could punch their NLCS ticket, the Brewers, tonight. Following a winless 3-game road trip, the Blackhawks host the St. Louis Blues tonight at 7 o'clock in their home opener at the United Center. Patrick Kane returns to the building for the first time since re-signing, carrying 72 career points in 70 games against St. Louis into the matchup. Goaltender Spencer Knight gets the projected start as the offense looks to repeat last season's dominance when the Hawks racked up 20 goals against the Blues, most against any opponent. The Fire host Vancouver at Soldier Field tonight in a rescheduled match from July when the wildfire smoke, remember that, made the air unsafe. The Bears enjoy a day off before beginning preparations for Sunday's division clash in Green Bay against the Packers. Quarterback Tyson Bagent remains set to start while Caleb Williams remains sidelined with a hamstring injury. Rookie running back Kyle Manungai is day-to-day with a thumb issue following his 146-yard performance against the Jets. That's sports. It's at 16 and 46 past each hour. It's 118. 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And here's Neil Field.

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3: AccuWeather forecast for the rest of today. Sunny and pleasant, becoming breezy and warmer. A high today of 74. Tonight, clear to partly cloudy. And a low of 56. Tomorrow, sunshine through high clouds, warm, a high of 77. Right now, we have 70 at O'Hare under sunny skies, 70 at the lakefront. Naperville, sunny skies, 72. And in Glen Allen, sunny skies, 71. Southwest wind, 16. Miles an hour, gusting to 26. Markets are higher. The Dow up 263 points. The NASDAQ up 177. S&P 500 up 53. It's 120. And our top story this hour, Chicago's long had a problem with rats, and a local pest control company says that problem has been improving, but there are still plenty of issues in the city with rodent infestation. We'll have much more on this story coming up at 131. Higher water rates and garbage fees are a part of Evanston's proposed budget for next year.
4: The plan calls for a 25% water rate increase to help fund infrastructure work, including replacing lead service lines. Waste pickup fees would rise 5%, and the bag tax would go up a nickel. That's on top of a proposed property tax increase averaging about $180 annually for a median-valued home. City spending would rise 2% overall. Evanston's budget committee takes up the proposal this week. Rachel Pearson, News Radio, 105.9 WBBM.
3: There's a new push to expand Illinois' film and television industry beyond the city of Chicago. Business and government leaders formally broke ground yesterday on a 110-acre film and TV complex planned for the town of Wood River in southern Illinois. Governor Pritzker says the Hollywood River Studios project will also include an e-sports arena for the production of competition shows.
5: They plan to hire hundreds of permanent jobs once the project is fully built out, and hundreds more in production and construction jobs as this campus is developed. That means more people working in the entertainment industry without having to leave this region to find other opportunities.
3: It's being built with the help of state tax credits designed to encourage more film and TV production in Illinois. The markets are higher. The details and business news from Bloomberg in 60 seconds. It's 122.
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3: 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The markets are higher. The Dow is up 248 points. NASDAQ up 175. The S&P 500 up 52. 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

0: The boss of electric vehicle maker Lucid is overseeing a sweeping restructuring to reverse years of losses. Now it says production fell sharply in the just-finished quarter as it worked to rein in costs and sell existing inventory. Lucid says it made about 2,900 EVs July through September, down 38% from the spring quarter, following an 18% cut to staff in June. Lucid's troubles contrast with rising success at its larger rivals, Tesla and Rivian, both seeing increased deliveries. Lucid's stock is up 0.3%. With business at 23 and 53 from the Bloomberg Newsroom, Matt Piper, News Radio 105.9 WBBM.
1: We have a crash on 80-94 in northwest Indiana. Traffic and weather together coming up next. It's 125.
2: What if the thing you're listening to right now never got interrupted? What if it could play uninterrupted from room to room on Sonos? What if you start with two Sonos speakers just to see how it feels? What if you really like how it feels and you become a Sonos person who can't stop saying to their friends, what if you start with two Sonos speakers just to see how it feels? Because it's not magic, but it's not not magic.
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1: Traffic and weather together on the 8th, and here's Neil Fiorito.
9: Rob, we have some heavy traffic on 8094 westbound in northwest Indiana. Brake lights from the toll road to Broadway. A crash in that area now gone. You stay pretty heavy to Calumet. We've had some road work going on there pretty much most of the morning into the early part of the afternoon. Everything picked up, though, so hopefully those delays on the westbound Borman will start to ease here shortly. Looking at the expressways in Illinois, the Edens looks great on both sides. Kennedy Expressway, the 40-minute ride in from O'Hare and about 35 going outbound. The express lanes are heading outbound. If you hop in, you'll save a couple of minutes. The Eisenhower on the way out now, 27 to Mannheim, 45 to I-90, a backup from Homan to before Harlem Avenue. Coming inbound on 290, 41 minutes from the Jane Addams, 23 in for Mannheim. Heavy on the Stevenson out before Damon to Cicero Avenue, 17 minutes there, 26 to the Tri-State, 34 to 355. Coming in on the Stevenson, just a little tight at the Dam. Dan Ryan getting on the ramp. The Dan Ryan itself about 25 in. The express lanes will save you about 3 minutes. Up on the Dan Ryan, 18 to the Swit. I-57's rolling along fine. Bishop Ford up on is heavy. That's why it's 23 minutes to reach 80-94. Dusable Lakeshore Drive, nothing much happening. The tollways are decent. A backup on the Tri-State southbound from Cermak to Ogden and the ongoing work zone. Your next report's at 138, News Radio 105.9 WBBM.
1: AccuWeather forecast for the rest of today. Sunny and pleasant, becoming breezy and warmer, a high of 74. Tonight, clear to partly cloudy, a low of 56. Tomorrow, sunshine through high clouds, warm, and a high of 77. Right now, we have 70 at O'Hare under sunny skies. South wind 13 miles an hour, gusting to 24. 70 at the lakefront, 71 in Wheaton. It's 130.
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1: 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I'm Rob Hart. 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
10: This is Nancy Hardy. The former head of Evanston-Skokie School District 65 changes his plea in a kickback case.
11: I'm Mallory Vorbroker. The Rats are looking for a warm place to spend the fall, and Chicago makes the cut.
12: The debate over the future of Amtrak on the South Side is set to roll into City Council tomorrow. I'm political editor Jeff Buckles at City Hall with how it's becoming an issue in the race for mayor.
1: A hugely popular TV preacher back in the 80s who experienced a fall from grace has died. Business, the markets are higher. The Dow is up 242 points. The NASDAQ is up 171. The S&P 500 is up 52. 70 degrees right now in Chicago under sunny skies. It's 131. This portion sponsored by Blaine's Farm and Fleet. A pest control company says Chicago's rat problem is getting a little better, but the city still faces plenty of rodent issues.
13: The Windy City has dropped to number 6 on the pest company Terminix list of America's most rodent-infested cities, slipping one spot from last year. New York was ranked as number 1, followed by Los Angeles, Philadelphia, San Francisco, and Houston. And with cooler weather arriving, the pest company says rats and mice are heading indoors for food, water, and shelter. Chicago also lost its longest-running rattiest city crown from Oric in 2025. Chicago fell to 2nd last year on its list. Mallory Vorbroker, News Radio 105.9 WBBM.
1: A week after another defendant accused in a kickback scheme agreed to cooperate with federal prosecutors, the former superintendent of Evanston-Skokie School District 65 has changed his plea. The update from Nancy Hardy.
10: Devon Horton has pleaded guilty to 3 of the 16 counts against him. The former D65 superintendent is accused of taking $81,000 in kickbacks from friends whose companies he awarded contracts to. Those men, Samuel Ross and 2 former CPS employees named Antonio Ross and Alfonso Lewis, were also charged. Last week, Samuel Ross entered a plea deal with federal prosecutors. Horton was supposed to go on trial in 2 weeks and is likely to face at least 7 years in prison. Nancy Hardy, News Radio 105.9 WBBM.
1: Executives from Amtrak face questioning from members of the city council tomorrow about a plan to move a 24/7 maintenance yard from Roosevelt and Canal to the Bridgeport community.
12: Bridgeport Alderwoman Nicole Lee and 36 of her colleagues called for this hearing about Amtrak's intention to move its train yard from its decades-old site along the Chicago River to a mostly unused freight rail yard just west of Raitt Field. Amtrak has said that it looks forward to discussing the move, but has not committed to any changes in its plan in response to community concerns about the potential for increased noise or pollution. Billionaire and White Sox minority owner Justin Ishbia has agreed to buy the old Amtrak yard for a medical complex, and he's pitched a new development for the area that could be anchored by a new ballpark for the Southside Club. In the meantime, it's become an issue in February's mayoral election. Challenger John Kelly is telling the City Club of Chicago he's gotten an earful from people in Bridgeport.
14: Amtrak wanted to jam a facility that would ruin their neighborhood.
12: He's promised to stop the move if he's elected. Mayor Brandon Johnson has said the voices of the community should be prioritized. We're at City Hall. Jeff Buckles, News Radio 105.9. WBBM.
1: President Trump says he has a plan to address high diesel prices. He's on the campaign trail, hitting states he won in 2024, in some cases by generous margins. He was in Nebraska last night. Here's ABC's Sophie Flay.
15: President Trump making a new move to bring down diesel prices by making a tax-free fuel used mostly by farmers legal for everyone.
16: Tonight I'm going to sign a historic executive order to officially waive the off-road requirement and allow anyone to purchase tax-free red dye diesel for any reason.
15: Red dye diesel is the same as regular diesel, but it's dyed red to show it's exempt from the federal highway tax, about 24 cents a gallon. Until now, putting red dye diesel in a truck on the highway was illegal.
1: The president is taking his midterm election push to Texas today. The state features a hotly contested race for Senate between Democrat James Tallarico and Republican Ken Paxton. Supreme Court Justice Samuel Alito is said to be considering the end of his career on the bench. Here's ABC's senior Washington correspondent Devin Dwyer.
17: Alito himself sort of lent credence to all this speculation when he told CBS in an interview that he is actively considering retirement. He's starting to weigh the options. He didn't suggest when he'll leave, but certainly said he's thinking about it.
1: Alito has served in the high court since 2006. He was nominated by President George W. Bush. One of the best-known public figures of the 80s has died. He was 86, televangelist Jim Baker, along with his wife Tammy Faye, at one time sat atop an empire valued in the hundreds of millions of dollars.
18: Preaching the gospel of prosperity, the Bakers made no apologies for their lavish lifestyle. But when it was learned that their wealth came at the expense of investors in the Heritage USA theme park, it all came crashing down, with Baker telling ABC's Ted Koppel in 1987,
19: "If I had it to do over again, you know, we would just say no, and we would not do it."
18: Baker was convicted of fraud and sentenced to 45 years, but released after five. Jim Ryan, ABC News.
1: It's 1:36. Traffic, weather, and low gas prices coming up.
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1: 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The SMK Fuels at 115th and Harlem is selling gas for $4.21 a gallon. Oak Lawn, the Gulf at 99th and Cicero, selling gas for $4.29. It's 1:38. 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And here's Neil Fiorito.
9: From north to south, you're not doing too bad. No major incidents in your way and no backups along the Edens on either side, but you're heavy on the Kennedy in both directions. Coming inbound heavy spots from Lawrence into downtown. Already 43 in from O'Hare, 30 off the junction. Up on you're on the brakes leaving downtown to the Ohio Feeder, and then you pick up with a delay from Irving to Harlem. 16 to Montrose. You could save about two in the express lanes on the way out. Just about 35 minutes to O'Hare. The Eisenhower outbound heavy Sacramento to before Harlem Avenue. Past that, you're free to go. 28 minutes to Mannheim Road and 46 to drive out toward Schaumburg and I-90. 43 in from the Jane Addams, 25 in for Mannheim. Stevenson inbound looking good. Outbound delays take you from Damon to Cicero. 27 to the Tri-State. 35 minutes to head out to 355 today. The Dan Ryan's about 25 in. You're pretty heavy from 43rd. A little quicker for you in the express lanes on the inbound Dan Ryan. Outbound slowdowns about 16 now out to the SWIP. I-57's doing great either way. Bishop Ford inbound nice and clear. Outbound is heavy through the work zone from 130th to 159th. 23 minutes to drive out to 8094. DeSable Lakeshore Drive just a little tight around Chicago Avenue. Tollway delays on the Tri-State either way. Southbound Cermak to Ogden and northbound from Irving to Balmoral.

0: Route 53 heavy in the work zone at Algonquin Road. Either way, not bad in the southwest suburbs along I-80. Couple of backups on 8094 in northwest Indiana. 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
1: WBBM AccuWeather. It's going to turn out breezy and warmer through the rest of this afternoon with a good deal of sunshine, a high of 74. Clear to partly cloudy tonight, a low of 56. Even warmer heading into tomorrow. Sunshine will mix with some high clouds, a high of 77. A little cooler Thursday with a mix of sun and clouds. A nice day with a high of 69. 70 degrees at O'Hare right now, 71 at Midway, and in Valparaiso, 67 at the lakefront, going up to 74 this afternoon. I'm AccuWeather with the meteorologist Brian Thompson.
2: Markets are higher. The Dow is up 259 points. The NASDAQ is up 164. And the S&P 500 is up 52. It's 1:40. A Chicago actress is back home performing as part of a new musical with British origins.
3: Mariah Copeland says she remembers seeing Hamilton as a young girl at the CIBC Theater. Now she's back home performing on that same stage.
4: You know, I'm one of the first people to have a hometown show, and I haven't toured before, so I didn't really know what that was like, but a lot of people were telling me that it's really special, and it has been. I've had teachers from high school come, but kids I've babysat and people I've taught in lessons. It's really fantastic.
5: So you dreamt of being a pilot, but you never got...
3: The Downers Grove South and Northwestern grad is one of the five actors who play 87 characters in Operation Mincemeat.
4: This show is so incredibly unique and speaks to a lot of talents that I have, but I haven't always been able to show off in traditional musicals or traditional theater shows.
3: The story blends espionage, absurdity, satire, farce, and slapstick. The show began in London's West End in 2023. The show is in Chicago through Sunday. Lisa Fielding, News Radio, 105.9 WBBM.
2: A popular sports drink is the target of a recall. ABC's Mike Dubosky has the details.
6: More than 120,000 cases of Gatorade are being voluntarily recalled due to undeclared food dyes. The FDA says the recall includes the orange and the lemon-lime flavors of Gatorade, including the zero-calorie versions. It's classified as a Class 2 recall, meaning, according to the FDA, the product may cause temporary or medically reversible adverse health consequences.
2: The side effects could include a mild rash or allergic type asthma, though the FDA notes that it's uncommon in the general population. Attendance at the Illinois State Fair topped the 1 million mark for the second year in a row. Governor Pritzker announced the figures in Springfield today. He also notes the event ranks among the most affordable state fairs in the Midwest, with an average cost of $145 for a family of four. That estimate includes parking tickets, two ride passes, and food. Grandstand ticket sales topped 72,000, beating a record set 2 years ago. In addition, the DuQuoin State Fair hit a new high mark for attendance. It's 1:43. We'll check the top trending stories coming up next.
7: Whether it's the high-stakes battles over who controls Chicago public schools, taxing and spending, and where the Bears will play football, what happens on Election Day hits right here at home.
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4: Former White House Press Secretary Caroline Leavitt getting a new job. She's the latest official to leave the administration and join Fox News as an on-air contributor. Leavitt will start the new job November 1st. She was the youngest person to ever serve as White House Press Secretary, taking the position at the age of 29. WBBM News Time, 1:46. It's time for sports, and the White Sox step onto the grass at Wrigley Field just minutes from now for their 2 o'clock workout before hosting Cleveland in Game 3 of the American League Division Series tomorrow afternoon. A victory would clinch the White Sox 7th playoff series win and their first home series clinch since the 1906 World Series. That is 4 years before the opening of Old Comiskey Park in 1910. Right-hander Tanner Bibee expects to pitch behind an opener for the Guardians, while the White Sox have Eric Fetty, Davis Martin, Hagen Smith, and most of their bullpen available. This portion sponsored by D&W Law Group. If the White Sox advance, they'll likely face the Rays. Tampa Bay holds a 2-0 lead over the Yankees following last night's 5-2 victory. New York, the Yankees had a bunch of errors in that one. The New York hosts Game 3 tomorrow. Tonight at 7, the Blackhawks open their home schedule against the St. Louis Blues at the United Center. 5 different Hawks have all scored all 5 team goals during 3 games, and forward Patrick Kane skates on home ice for the first time since re-signing. Spencer Knight gets the projected start in net as the team looks to break a 3-game slide. Looking ahead to Sunday, the 3-1 Bears enter Green Bay as 2.5-point favorites against the Packers. Running back Kyle Manungai is day-to-day with a thumb injury. DeAndre Swift faces potential reduced carries after coughing up his second fumble of the season. Tyson Bagent gets another start under center with Caleb Williams still week to week. In MLS play, the Fire kick off against Vancouver at Soldier Field at 7:30. Smoke from Canadian wildfires in July postponed that match by 3 months. And the Bulls work out in anticipation of the preseason opener against the Suns at the UC tomorrow. Rookie Caleb Wilson's highly anticipated preseason debut. That's sports at 16:46 past each hour and whenever stories break. It's 1:48, traffic and weather together on the 8th, sponsored by Baird. And here's Neil Fiorito.
5: Driving on the tollways today, not too bad. You do have some delays if you're on the tri-state. If you're southbound from the Eisenhower down to Ogden through the long-term work zone, northbound a delay from Irving Park to Balmoral. The Jane Addams tollway looks good. The Ronald Reagan, which is I-88, is clear on both sides. So is the Veterans Tollway and Route 390. In the northwest suburbs, Route 53 heavy in the work zone around Algonquin Road. You're right, in the southwest suburbs along I-80 looks good. Further east along 8094 northwest Indiana, delays eastbound Grant to 65 and westbound in spots are heavy between Central and Calumet Avenue. On the area expressways in the north suburbs, a good ride either way on the Edens. Kennedy Expressway inbound 45, you're 35 out to O'Hare. The Eisenhower heading out to Mannheim at 28 minutes, 46 to ride out to the Jane Addams Tollway. 48 in, you're 25 in for Mannheim. The Stevenson inbound looks great from 355 to DuSable Lakeshore Drive. Heavy on the way out passing the Rhine to Cicero. Once you get past that, no worries. 29 to the Tri-State, 37 minutes to 355.

0: 55. Southside, the Dan Ryan, 25 in, 17 out. I-57 clear, 15 either way. Bishop Ford Freeway, as you make your way inbound, you're nice and clear, too. Up on delays in 23 minutes to 80-94. DuSable Lakeshore Drive, just a little heavy around Chicago Avenue on either side. 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
1: AccuWeather forecast for the rest of today. Sunny and pleasant, becoming breezy and warmer, a high of 74. Tonight, clear to partly cloudy and a low of 56. Tomorrow, sunshine through high clouds, warm and a high of 77. Right now, we have 70 at O'Hare. Sunny skies, 70 at the lakefront, 72 in Oak Park, and in Wilmette, we have 67 degrees. Markets are higher. The Dow is up 275 points, NASDAQ up 171, and the S&P 500 is up 54. It's 150.
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3: Learning Resources, the same Chicago family-owned maker of educational toys that took President Trump's emergency tariffs all the way to the Supreme Court and won, is now behind one of the three main lawsuits challenging tariffs that are linked to forced labor. A three-judge panel at the Court of International Trade is considering duties imposed under Section 301 of the Trade Act of 1974 that authorizes tariffs to address an unreasonable or discriminatory practice by another country deemed harmful to U.S. commerce. The small business and state officials allege that President Trump and other top officials made public comments indicating they saw the Section 301 tariffs as an alternative way to accomplish the levies that the Supreme Court struck down. The challengers argue the record featured other evidence that forced labor concerns were nothing more than a pretext. With the Bloomberg Small Business Report, John Tucker, News Radio, 105.9 WBBM.
1: It's 151. Former daytime talk show host Ricky Lake is returning to acting. That's according to the Hollywood Reporter, which says she's in the cast of the Lifetime original movie She Married Her Murderer, the Susan Cox Powell story. She'll play the character's mother. Her most recent acting role is in the 2021 Lifetime holiday movie Under the Christmas Tree. This one will premiere early next year. It's 152.
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1: 153 business news. The markets are higher. The Dow up 272 points, NASDAQ up 172, and the S&P 500 up 55. Now from Bloomberg, here's Matt Piper.
11: A stock getting nothing short of an Amazonian amount of attention today is Amazon. Shares are up as much as 2% as the market waits for any anecdotal information on how the company's Prime Day event, which is today and tomorrow, is going so far. Amazon has also signed a 20-year power purchase agreement with Constellation Energy to expand Maryland's only nuclear power plant. And it's basking in today's announcement that its Prime Video service will host the annual Emmy Awards for the next 6 years. McDonald's ambitious plan to overhaul its restaurants and menu has sparked some excitement among the company's shareholders, but it's sparking something else among the company's franchisees. Upgrades connected to the multi-year initiative to improve food quality, service, and efficiency will cost franchise owners more than $1 million per location. McDonald's stock is down, with business at 23 and 53 from the Bloomberg Newsroom. 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
1: It's 1:55. Star Trek and The Sopranos officially under the same roof. That's because the merger between Warner Brothers and Paramount is official. Both movie studios are now owned by the conglomerate Skydance. ABC News legal contributor Kim Whaley says,
4: "We've got a series of statutes dating back to the 19th century that basically represent the idea that competition is good for consumers. If you've got a bunch of hamburgers, restaurants on the street, the price will go down. You'll have more options. Here we've got CNN on the one hand and CBS News on the other, now becoming one newer news organization. We have Paramount and Warner Brothers, two different movie companies, becoming one big company."
1: The merger could still face legal issues if terms of a settlement aren't met. That agreement involves Skydance and unions, including the Writers Guild of America and attorneys general from 12 states. We'll check traffic and weather together. Coming up next, we have police activity on 355. The details on the way. It's 1:56.
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1: 1:58, traffic and weather together on the 8s, and here's Neil Fiorito.
0: All right, Rob, some police activity wrapping up on the Veterans Memorial Tollway. You still have a little bit of a slowdown northbound at 127th with a person that was walking on the shoulder. Sounds like the police have taken that person off of the shoulder now. Route 53 heavy in the northwest suburbs, not just because of construction. Looks like we have a crash on the southbound side at Kirchhoff. That is a construction zone. Your stop and go from Northwest Highway, a lot heavier in that area than normal. In Northwest Indiana, a couple of backups on 8094 on either side. The area expressways, the Edens, looking good in both directions. Kennedy travel time inbound, 45 minutes, 35 to ride out to O'Hare. On the Eisenhower outbound, you're at 28 minutes to exit Mannheim Road. 46 will get you out to I-90. 43 in from the Jane Addams to the Jane Byrne. 25 between Mannheim and downtown. Traffic is still pretty light on the Stevenson for you inbound. Outbound is getting heavy. Pass the Dan Ryan to Cicero Avenue, the Midway Airport exit. 20 minutes there, 29 to the Tri-State, 37 to 355. Dan Ryan, 25 in, just 17 out. Next report, 208, News Radio 105.9, WBBM.
1: AccuWeather forecast for the rest of today, sunny and pleasant, becoming breezy and warmer, a high of 74. We have 70 degrees right now at O'Hare under sunny skies. It's 1:59.
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2: The people at Lime say the city's deal with Divvy could force their electric scooters off the road. I'm political editor Jeff Buckles with the key to the Lime opposition.
1: Cook County committing millions of dollars to assist in cleanup from August's strong storms, plus Cornell University names an outside law firm to conduct an investigation into the 2024 alleged gang rape. The details next from ABC News. Sports, Blackhawks and Blues meet tonight at the United Center. Business, the markets are higher. The Dow up 286 points. NASDAQ up 174. S&P 500 up 55. 70 degrees right now under sunny skies. ABC News is next. It's 2 o'clock.
3: From ABC News, I'm Chuck Severson. Cornell announces an effort to independently conduct an investigation into its handling of Jane Doe's gang rape allegations. ABC's Peter Harlambous.
6: This investigation is going to be spearheaded by former Deputy Attorney General under the Obama administration, Sally Yates, through her law firm, King and Spalding. According to a statement, the Board of Trustees now has a special committee leading this.
3: Yates was also an acting U.S. Attorney General in the first Trump administration, whose officials she warned that National Security Advisor Michael Flynn had lied about contacts with Russia. Skydance announces it has completed its takeover of Warner Brothers Discovery. The new, even more giant media company owns not only Paramount, Paramount Plus, and Warner Brothers, but also HBO Max, CBS, and CNN. It reduces competition, with the new company controlling more of the consumer's options, says ABC News legal contributor Kim Whaley.
4: We've got a series of statutes dating back to the 19th century that basically represent the idea that competition is good for consumers. If you've got a bunch of hamburger restaurants on the street, the price will go down. You'll have more options.
3: Skydance already announcing layoffs are coming. The goal, $6 billion in cost savings over 3 years. Outrage from California Democratic leaders over President Trump's Nebraska rally comments yesterday about if Iran gets a nuclear weapon.
21: They can take out a city. Let them take out Los Angeles. Let them take out San Diego.
3: The White House says Trump was saying U.S. cities would be threatened by Iran. Russia providing few details about a case of suspected plague in a Siberian research lab. Area hospitals are under quarantine. Palestinian officials are condemning demolitions of apartments in East Jerusalem. An Israeli official says more than 10,000 structures built without permits have been torn down. You're listening to ABC News.
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1: 2:03 on Tuesday afternoon, October 6th. Good afternoon. Thanks for joining us. I'm Rob Hart. 72 degrees right now at O'Hare under mostly sunny skies. Going up to 74 today. Sunny and pleasant, breezy and warmer. Temperatures in the upper 70s tomorrow under sunny skies for Game 3 of the American League Division Series at Raitt Field. The details in the 5-day forecast from AccuWeather coming up at 2:50. 15. Also have a crash on Route 53. Tell you about that in traffic coming up in 5 minutes. Our top local story on News Radio WBBM. The company that owns those Lime rental scooters in Chicago say they could be squeezed out of the city under a proposed new contract with Divvy. The story from WBBM political editor Jeff Buckles.
2: You see those green and white scooters everywhere, on streets, in bike paths, even up against fences and light poles sometimes. But executives at Lime say they could be forced off Chicago streets if aldermen approve the Johnson administration's proposed contract extension with the provider of Divvy rental bikes and scooters. That extension calls for more bikes and more docking stations all over the city. We've obtained a one sheet that Lime sent to members of the City Council's Pedestrian and Traffic Safety Committee, which claims the deal would essentially create a Divvy monopoly from Rogers Park to South Shore through at least 2033. Committee members are set to vote on the Divvy contract Friday. Lime wants a delay. One alderman we talked to admitted there are a lot of questions about the deal. Jeff Buckles, News Radio 105.9. WBBM.
1: Gary is not the only community that has seen slow cleanup from devastating tornadoes 2 months ago. Nancy Hardy reports Cook County is committing $8 million for additional help in the south suburbs hit by some of the same weather.
5: Lynnwood Mayor Jada Curry says the August 11th storm brought flooding, power outages, downed trees, and she's hearing from residents who are now dealing with mold.
7: Clearing a roadway is not the same as completing the recovery. The volume of debris left behind by this storm is beyond what a community like Lynnwood can reasonably manage alone.
5: They're not alone. At a press conference, Alex Chavez, head of Cook County's Emergency Management and Regional Security, said they've already taken away enough debris to fill 5,700 dump trucks.
8: Debris removal is more than just a cleanup issue. Debris can affect transportation, public safety, access to homes and businesses, public spaces, and a community's ability to fully recover.
5: The county and state are waiting to hear about possible help from FEMA after making disaster declarations. They estimate it'll take another 2 weeks to clean up the rest of the debris in the south suburbs. Nancy Hardy, News Radio 105.9 WBBM.
1: A public reading and unbaptism were held in Daly Plaza this afternoon. The details from Haley Hansen.
9: Amid the lunchtime bustle, the Satanic Temple hosted a revolt and reclamation event. Istis is a minister and took part in the spoken ritual.
10: It's really a way to just kind of free yourself of your hang-ups, burdens, religious traumas, whatever. Just kind of a way to reclaim your own sovereignty.
9: She says they still face stereotypes.
10: The baby-eating Satanist is a trope from the 80s, but, you know, we are not about that. We are about religious pluralism. We are about freedom of speech and thought. And we are really about being yourself, and if that conflicts with what society wants you to be, tough. You know, it's more important to be yourself than to conform.
9: The group gathered as the Satanic Temple remains in a legal battle with the state of Iowa over alleged civil rights violations there. Haley Hansen, News Radio 105.9 WBBM.
1: Constellation and Google announcing a plan to bring more nuclear-generated power to Illinois.
11: The nuclear giant has 6 plants in Illinois, which include a total of 11 nuclear reactors. The $4.3 billion deal is a way to meet growing demand in the wake of data centers while relying on existing nuclear facilities. Illinois will need to double the capacity of its electric grid by 2045 to keep up with the growth of data centers. Announcing the agreement, Constellation Energy says it will help sustain more than 4,000 existing jobs and add more than 7,000 new construction jobs during the project. Mallory Vorbroker, News Radio 105.9 WBBM.
1: Two former suburban police officers face charges, including official misconduct for their alleged unauthorized use of police databases, including automated license plate readers. The DuPage County State's Attorney's Office says 30-year-old ex-Itasca officer Marissa Sicola used the law enforcement agency's database and the Flock camera system to make inquiries about Illinois license plates. A grand jury has also indicted 39-year-old former West Chicago officer Gerardo Solis police for similar alleged conduct. Each has been released on their own recognizance. 208 traffic and weather together on the 8s, and here's Neil Fiorito.
0: Well, you're not rolling along too well in the northwest suburbs on Route 53 through Rolling Meadows to the work zone. Heavier than normal southbound. You're packed in from Palatine Road down to Kirchhoff. It looks like a crash blocking at least a lane. Arlington Heights Road might be a better bet just because traffic is so much heavier than normal. Again, on Route 53 southbound, your northbound delay is pretty typical from the Jane Addams to past Algonquin Road. Again, there's road work on both sides in that area. In the southwest suburbs on I-80, a backup westbound before Richards over to Chicago Street. Tie-ups in northwest Indiana on 8094. Westbound in spots from 65 to Calumet and eastbound from Grant to near I-65. On the expressways, the Edens looks great either way. Kennedy inbound heavy in spots from Lawrence to pass the Wintrust Mural near North Avenue into downtown. 45 in, about 40 minutes out. The Eisenhower leaving downtown outbound brake lights from Western to before Harlem Avenue. 32 will get you to Mannheim. 50 to head out to the Jane Addams. 52 inbound, 28 in for Mannheim. Stevenson heavy just on the way out, passing the Dan Ryan to Cicero. 29 to the Tri-State Tollway, 37 out to 355. The Dan Ryan's about 24 either way. Pretty heavy traffic on either side of the Dan Ryan. I-57 nice and clear. Bishop Ford inbound, you're good there, but outbound traffic before 130th to 159th through the long-term work zone. 25 to drive out to 8094. DeSable Lake Shore Drive is building on either side of the Gold Coast and through Grand Park. On the Illinois tollways, nothing major to mention. From the Metro Traffic Center, next report, 218, News Radio 105.9 WBBM.
1: AccuWeather forecast for the rest of today, sunny and pleasant, becoming breezy and warmer and a high of 74. Tonight, clear to partly cloudy, a low of 56. Tomorrow, sunshine through the high clouds, warm and a high of 77. Right now, we have 72 at O'Hare, mostly sunny, 72 at the lakefront, 72 in Lake Forest, and in Glenview, mostly sunny, 72. Markets are higher. The Dow is up 284 points, NASDAQ up 156, and the S&P 500 up 52. It's 210 as the Newswatch continues. Southside residents can weigh in tonight on plans for a medical lab and a new healthcare training center.
12: A proposed Malcolm X College Learning Center in Washington Park would serve up to 800 students a year. The Tribune reports it would sit beside a nearly $328 million UChicago medicine lab, expected to create about 200 jobs and relocate another 350. Labs still need state approval. A public meeting starts at 6 p.m. at the Green Line Performing Arts Center on East Garfield Boulevard. 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
1: A jury in Chicago finds a man from California guilty on charges that he trafficked meth from his home state to Illinois.
13: Hugo Steven De La Cruz Corona trafficked the meth on behalf of a Los Angeles-based drug organization that distributed narcotics throughout the country via the U.S. Postal Service. In a trial last month in Chicago, a jury convicted De La Cruz Corona of both drug charges against him. The convictions are punishable by a maximum sentence of 20 years in federal prison. Four other defendants pleaded guilty prior to trial. Roger Plummer, News Radio, 105.9 WBBM.
1: You might have noticed a new mosquito that bugs you during the day. Justin Harbison, a Loyola University Public Health Sciences professor and scientific advisor for Cook County Mosquito Abatement, says people are probably noticing a growing population of the invasive Asian tiger mosquito. It bites you during the daytime. He says it is invasive.
14: Hopefully this Asian tiger mosquito won't become our most common one, but it's definitely, trying to take that title.
1: But time is on your side. As temperatures dip and the sun sets earlier, the mosquitoes will begin looking to hibernate. The state of Indiana introducing a new resource to expand career-connected learning opportunities for Indiana's elementary and high school students. The Work-Based Learning Digital Resource Hub is a partnership between the Indiana Commission for Higher Education, the State Department of Education, and the nonprofit organization Ascend Indiana. The program is described as a comprehensive collection of practical tools designed to help schools, employers, and regional partners implement high-quality work-based learning aligned with Indiana's new high school diploma. It's 2:13. The 5-day forecast from AccuWeather is next.
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1: 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And here's meteorologist Brian Thompson.
26: Well, just a beautiful sunny sky across the area. Rob is here through this afternoon. Not a cloud in the sky. We'll have a lot of sunshine, high 74, a little warmer as we head through the remainder of this afternoon. Clear to partly cloudy tonight, a low 56. Well, it will be a warm day tomorrow. Sunshine will mix with some high clouds, a high of 77. Mainly clear for tomorrow night, low 52. It will be a little bit cooler on Thursday, a high of 69 with a mix of sun and clouds. But it is going to be starting to warm up as we head toward the weekend. Highs near 70 Friday with some sun, maybe a shower at a few spots, especially north of Chicago. And Saturday, a warm start to the weekend, mostly sunny, and a high of 78. Right now, it's 72 at O'Hare, 73 at Midway, 71 at Arlington Heights, 70 at the lakefront. We're going up to 74. I'm AccuWeather meteorologist Brian Thompson.
1: 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The White Sox take the field at Rate Field in less than an hour for a 2 o'clock workout ahead of tomorrow's game 3 against the Cleveland Guardians. In fact, they're working out right now at 2:16 after yesterday's 4-3 comeback victory behind Braden Montgomery's go-ahead 2-run double. The Sox lead the best of 5 series 2-0. They sit 1 win away from advancing. Eric Fetty, Davis Martin, Hagen Smith all remain fresh to pitch tomorrow as the club aims for its 5th playoff series victory this century. White Sox and Guardians get started 3 o'clock tomorrow, Game 3 in the American League Division Series. NLDS tonight, Atlanta hosts Los Angeles with their series tied at 1. Milwaukee takes a 2-0 lead into San Diego. Following a winless 3-game road trip, the Blackhawks host the St. Louis Blues side 7 o'clock in their home opener at the United Center. Patrick Kane returns to the building for the first time since re-signing with the team, carrying 72 career points and 70 games against St. Louis into that matchup.
27: Looking forward to it, and just it'll be exciting being at the United Center again and playing a game in the red jersey and sharing the moment with the fans too.
1: Goaltender Spencer Knight gets the projected start as the offense looks to repeat last season's dominance when the Hawks racked up 20 goals against the Blues, most against any opponent. The Fire host Vancouver at Soldier Field tonight, a rescheduled match from July, scrubbed by wildfire smoke. And the Bears enjoy a day off before beginning preparations for Sunday's division clash in Green Bay. Quarterback Tyson Bagent still projected to make that start. 218, traffic and weather together on the 8, sponsored by Grand Appliance, and here's Neil Fiorito.
0: We begin the drive on the tollways along the Jane Addams eastbound. You're a little slow approaching Route 59. We have a stall now blocking the exit ramp. Some delays on the tri-state on both sides. Southbound before 290 down to Ogden, then you're heavy from Dixie Highway to past Halstead. Traffic northbound on the tri-state from the Bensonville Bridge to Balmoral. Route 53 remains very heavy in the northwest suburbs. You're used to seeing roadwork, which is still there, but at Kirchhoff, we have a crash blocking at least a lane. Traffic is stop and go before Palatine Road. Northbound delays take you from the Jane Addams to past Algonquin. That's construction related. As you drive through Joliet, just to back up westbound on I-80 before Richards over to Chicago Street. Northwest Indiana traffic on 8094 westbound in spots from Central to Calumet. Eastbound a delay before Grant to before I-65. On the expressways, the Eden's still nice and light on both sides. Travel time on the Kennedy, 45 in, 41 out to O'Hare. The Eisenhower getting heavy on the way out from Racine to before First Avenue. 38 minutes to Mannheim, plan on 56 if you're headed out to I-90. 43 in, 28 in for Mannheim. On the Stevenson outbound, 27 out to Cicero Avenue in case you're heading out toward Midway. 36 to the Tri-State, 44 minutes to 355. Traffic is starting up inbound now from Cass to the Tri-State.

0: Have you ever felt like you were living just a B or B plus life? It's so dangerous to live that, more dangerous than a B minus or a C plus life, because when you're living a B or B plus life, you don't change it. 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Is it? I'm Susie Welch. I host a podcast called Becoming You. 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
1: Is up 53. It's 2:20. And our top story this hour, former Bears linebacker Otis Wilson and the company that handles security at Soldier Field each released statements accusing the other side of assault after Sunday's scuffle between the Super Bowl winner and a security guard. We'll know much more on this story coming up at 2:31. A fast food giant is trying to help runners at this weekend's Chicago Marathon.
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1: It's 2:21.
3: Modern medical technology is transforming how lung cancer screening is performed and interpreted. I'm Dr. Julia Coughlin from Loyola Medicine with Healthy Minute. Low-dose CT screening already helps detect lung cancer earlier in people at high risk, and new technologies are working to make screening even more accurate. Artificial intelligence tools can assist radiologists by identifying suspicious nodules, measuring changes over time, and reducing the chance that important findings are overlooked. Advanced imaging software may also help distinguish between findings that require follow-up and those that are likely benign. Improved technology can support faster image review and enhance consistency in screening programs. A team of specialists remains essential for interpreting results and determining the next steps in care. Together, these advancements are helping improve the effectiveness of lung cancer screening and supporting better outcomes through earlier detection. For more information, go to loyolamedicine.org/lungcancer. I'm Dr. Julia Coughlin for News Radio 105.9 WBBM.
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4: 40 minutes left of trading, Rob, and Wall Street traders are driving stocks to all-time highs on growing bets that corporate America will be able to weather the threats from still elevated energy costs and interest rates. The Dow is up 274 points, the S&P is up 51, the NASDAQ is up 161. Well, now that Paramount has closed its acquisition of Warner Brothers Discovery, the hard part begins. Skydance, as the combined company is now called and is home to dozens of TV networks and two major streaming services, faces the challenge of eliminating overlapping businesses and jobs, managing nearly $80 billion in debt, and adhering to a strict calendar of theatrical releases as stipulated by a lawsuit settlement. Shares of Skydance are down 4% here on day one. 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With business at 23 and 53, live from the Bloomberg Newsroom. 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
1: Big delays on Route 53 because of a crash. We'll check traffic and weather together. Coming up next, it's 2:25.
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14: It's 2:28, traffic and weather together on the 8th, sponsored by Jewel Osco, and here's Neil Fiorito.
15: We have some bad delays in the northwest suburbs on Route 53. Usually we do because of the ongoing construction at Kirchhoff, but now you have a crash at Kirchhoff southbound. Your stop and go from Palatine Road, a bad delay. Avoid it by using Arlington Heights Road as an alternate. As you drive through Joliet, just a little backup on the westbound side of I-80 between Briggs and Chicago Street. Northwest Indiana traffic, 8094 East bound from Burr to before I-65. We now have a stall blocking the right lane. As always, it's great to hear from you on the WBBM Mercedes-Benz of Hoffman Estates traffic tip line, 855-780 Road. On the tollways, we had a stall on the Jane Addams eastbound. That's gone at Route 59. Your expressway is definitely starting to build as you get your Tuesday afternoon going. Next report, 2:38, News Radio 105.9, WBBM.
14: AccuWeather, the forecast for the rest of the afternoon, sunny and pleasant, becoming breezy and warmer, a high of 74. Then tonight, clear to partly cloudy, a low of 56. Tomorrow, sunshine through high clouds, warm, and a high of 77. And then Thursday, a mixture of sunshine and clouds, nice, a little bit cooler and a high of 69. 72 at O'Hare, 72 at the lakefront, 73 in Naperville, 72 in Glenview at 2:30.
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0: Good afternoon. I'm Rob Hart. 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
1: I'm Mallory Vorbroker. A former Chicago Bear tied up in an elevator brawl tells his side of the story.
0: A man from Texas has been charged in connection with a hit-and-run in Evanston. Cornell University brings in a former Justice Department official to review the school's handling of sexual assault claims. Plus, the trade deficit widened sharply in August. Business, the markets are higher. The Dow up 268 points, the NASDAQ up 163, the S&P 500 up 51. 72 degrees right now in Chicago. 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Former Chicago Bear Otis Wilson is speaking out after getting into an altercation with security at Soldier Field during Sunday's Bears game. The latest from WBBM's Mallory Vorbroker.
1: The former Super Bowl champion linebacker is giving his take on a scuffle he had outside of a press elevator after the Bears win against the Jets. In a statement to ESPN, Otis Wilson says he and his wife entered an elevator with media personnel to leave Soldier Field. He alleges they both were assaulted by private security personnel. He says a misunderstanding about access, quote, escalated into physical violence. According to reports from witnesses, a female security guard asked Wilson to get off the elevator reserved for credentialed press. He refused. The officer then had to physically pull him off. CPD confirmed to ESPN the female officer and Otis Wilson were taken to the hospital with injuries from the tussle. In his statement, Wilson is asking the Chicago Park District to preserve all surveillance and body camera footage of the incident. Mallory Vorbroker, News Radio 105.9 WBBM.
0: Monterey Security says the guard was attacked by a male patron not wearing credentials at Soldier Field and who did not identify himself. An elderly driver from Texas has been charged with a hit-and-run in Evanston last week that sent a woman to the hospital.
2: Evanston police credit a witness and neighboring departments with helping them track down Dale D. Peterson. The 71-year-old man from Allen, Texas, is accused of hitting a pedestrian as she was walking in the marked crosswalk on Oakton at Hartree, right near James Park, last Thursday afternoon. Police say the woman went to the hospital with a head injury and has since stabilized. The department says someone saw Peterson's white Chevy Traverse hit the woman and keep driving west on Oakton. The SUV was found in Morton Grove. Nancy Hardy, News Radio 105.9 WBBM.
0: An outside law firm has been named in the Cornell University rape investigation. The firm will be in charge of looking into what happened and will also review how the university handled the case. More from ABC's Peter Haralambos.
3: This investigation is going to be spearheaded by former Deputy Attorney General under the Obama administration, Sally Yates, through her law firm, King and Spalding. According to a statement, the Board of Trustees now has a special committee leading this, that this investigation is going to cover not only this 2024 incident and the school's response to it, but Cornell's broader policies when it comes to reports of sexual violence on campus and how they proceed with Title IX investigations.
0: Yates will also look at how the woman's complaint was addressed and at the oversight of fraternities, sororities, and other campus groups. During a campaign stop in Nebraska last night, President Trump seemed to suggest that San Diego and Los Angeles could, quote, be taken out. The president was talking about the war in Iran and implied that Iran would have been capable of taking out a U.S. city if it had been allowed to pursue its nuclear weapons program. He then went on to say, quote, let them take out Los Angeles, let them take out San Diego. ABC's Karen Travers reports reactions pouring in.
4: Governor Gavin Newsom of California said that these comments were deranged and dangerous. The mayor of Los Angeles, Karen Bass, said that the role of the president is to protect the country, not to actively threaten it and encourage attacks on American lives. And we also heard from the mayor of San Diego, who said that that city is not collateral damage, not expendable.
0: San Diego Mayor Todd Gloria added in part that we're never a small price to pay and that the president should keep his city out of his reckless war talk. San Diego, of course, home to a large naval base. The government's latest figures show the nation is importing far more than it exports. ABC's Jim Ryan explains.
5: The difference between what the United States imports and what it exports got wider last month. The Commerce Department says goods and services coming into the country totaled $421 billion in August. The outgoing top $315 billion. The import total has consistently risen this year despite steep tariffs imposed by the White House.
0: Imports, as a rule, generally subtract from gross domestic product calculations. However, if the imports reflect stronger demand and consumption, experts say they can be offset elsewhere.

0: An Arkansas campaign ad is sparking conservative backlash for its portrayal of a lazy welfare recipient as being white.
1: A new ad from Arkansas Governor Sarah Huckabee Sanders portrays an unemployed moocher as a young white gamer, upsetting some conservative commentators.
2: Brad has turned relaxing into a full-time profession. But you actually work hard. You pay taxes to cover welfare for guys like Brad.
1: The video was about Medicaid, not welfare, and most Medicaid recipients in Arkansas are white. Still, social media was flooded with those bringing up the welfare queen trope, saying the ad should feature a black woman instead of a white man. Ange Marie Hancock, who wrote The Politics of Disgust and the Public Identity of the Welfare Queen, says that trope is
3: chronically accessible in both kind of the culture, you know, the popular culture, the political discourse. But it's also what kind of chronically accessible in voters' minds.
1: Huckabee is running for re-election. I'm Julie Walker.
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0: 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If you see a great gas price, please give us a call, 312-409-GASS. 238, traffic and weather together on the 8s, and here's Neil Fiorito.
8: Well, the drive in the northwest suburbs is really, really heavy on the southbound side of Route 53 before Palatine Road down to Kirchhoff in the already busy work zone. Now you have a crash blocking at least a lane. Delays northbound as well. Metro wants to remind you to always avoid these tough delays to and from the northwest suburbs. You can pick up a train, the UP Northwest line, available out of Palatine. Along I-80 in the southwest suburbs, just a delay for you westbound. Briggs over to Chicago Street. 8094 in northwest Indiana, eastbound delays from Burr to before I-65. We had a stall there, now gone. All lanes open again. Westbound on the Borman, heavy spots from I-65 to Calumet. Looking at the expressways, the Eden's coming in now 20 minutes. That's a 5-minute delay from Lake Cook to the junction. No delays going outbound. Kennedy 48 in, 43 out to O'Hare. The Eisenhower getting out to Mannheim at 40, just about an hour to the Jane Addams Tollway. 53 in, 27 in for Mannheim. Stevenson on the way out heavy past the Dan Ryan to Harlem Avenue, LaGrange to County Line. 43 to the Tri-State, 54 minutes to head out toward Bolingbrook and 355. 37 in, delays from the Veterans Tollway to County Line.

0: Ryan and Cicero to Pulaski. The Dan Ryan is 32 out and 25 in. 57 outbound, just 17, the 2-minute delay. Heavy through the work zone on the Bishop Ford outbound. That's why it's 27 to reach 8094. DuSable Lakeshore Drive traffic on either side of the Gold Coast, and those delays continue through Grand Park in both directions. Your next report's 248 News Radio 105.9 WBBM.
1: WBBM AccuWeather, lots of sunshine through the rest of this afternoon. It will be pleasant with a high of 74, and then a clear to partly cloudy sky tonight, a low 56. Temperatures climb even a little higher tomorrow, a high of 77 as sunshine mixes with high clouds. A little cooler by Thursday, highs back in the upper 60s with a mix of sun and clouds. 72 degrees at O'Hare right now, 73 at Midway, 71 in Logan Square, 70 at the lakefront going up to 74. I'm AccuWeather meteorologist Brian Thompson.
2: Markets are higher. The Dow is up 270 points, NASDAQ up 148, and the S&P 500 up 50. It's 2:40. A touring musical about a famous World War II military deception story is at the CIBC Theater this week.
3: So there's five of us that play, I believe, 87 characters in total. I've never counted mine. I've heard I have had the most.
4: Darien native and Northwestern grad Mariah Copeland is one of those five roles.
3: So the show moves so fast that the it's best for you to just be big and brave and clear and quick and also get out of each other's way. You know, there's it really is a team effort.
5: Young explorer.
6: Yes!
5: I discovered a new breed of trout.
6: What?
5: It leapt into
4: Copeland
5: my...
4: is now touring with Operation Mincemeat that follows a group of British intelligence agents carrying out an absurd plan during World War II.
3: When people see the show, you know, it's rare in that it's one of the few shows that's out right now that's like a true comedy, I think, that it's like you're really just going and laughing the whole time.
4: The musical spy thriller made its debut in London in 2023, then moved to Broadway. Now it's on national tour. It'll be at the CIBC Theater through Sunday. Lisa Fielding, News Radio, 105.9 WBBM.
2: Another award has been handed out this Nobel week.
7: Belgian-American physicist Francis Hausen has won the 2026 Nobel Prize in Physics.
8: For decisive contributions to the Ice Cube Neutrino Observatory and the discovery of high-energy neutrinos of astrophysical origin.
7: At his Nobel speak, for he helped the world learn more about a rare group of high-energy neutrinos, tiny cosmic particles that researchers say offer clues into how the universe evolved. Sherry Preston, ABC News.
2: Chicago Bears legend Charles Peanut Tillman has been named the Grand Marshal of the 92nd Chicago Thanksgiving Parade. Joining Tillman as an honored guest will be Jake Connelly, the Arlington Heights actor who played Derek Turnbow in the final season of Stranger Things. More than 80 entries are expected to travel up State Street on Thanksgiving, including 14 giant balloons, 12 marching bands, 15 special performances. Tillman will step off the parade at 7:45 a.m. on Thanksgiving morning. At the editor's desk today, Brad Robinson, our business editor, Andy Gersher, our writers, Joe Bartosz and Cecilia Fragakis, our assistant producers, Abina Bediako and Annie Kozel, our traffic producer, Anton Peters, and our broadcast managing editor is Zach Weber. It's 2:43. We'll check the top trending stories coming up next.
9: 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The Gridiron Report, with reporting from Josh Liss and Rick Gregg, exclusively on News Radio 105.9 WBBM.
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4: Sylvester Stallone coming back to Paramount Plus for a fifth season of Tulsa King, but the series is moving locations. The new season, which is now in production, will move from being set in Oklahoma to New York City, though the seasons that were set in Oklahoma were actually shot in Atlanta. The news comes just 10 days ahead of the premiere of season 4, which will be released on October 16th. WBBM News Time, 2:46, sports sponsored by TimberTech Decking and Railing. The White Sox step onto the Wright Field turf in just minutes for their 2 o'clock workout, or they've already done so. In fact, they're working out as we speak before hosting Cleveland in Game 3 of the Division Series tomorrow afternoon. A victory would clinch the Sox' 7th playoff series win and their first home series clinch since the 1906 World Series. That was 4 years before the completion of Comiskey Park. The Sox were still playing at Southside Park on what is now Pershing Road. Right-hander Tanner Bibee expects to pitch behind the opener for the Guardians, while the Sox have Eric Fetty, Davis Martin, Hagen Smith, and most of their bullpen available. If the Sox move on, they'll likely face the Rays. Tampa Bay holds a 2-0 series lead over the Yankees following last night's 5-2 victory. A bunch of gift outs due to errors by the Yankees. New York hosts Game 3 tomorrow. Tonight at 7, the Blackhawks open their home schedule against the St. Louis Blues at the United Center. 5 different Hawks have scored all 5 team goals through 3 games, and forward Patrick Kane skates on home ice for the first time since re-signing.
5: Yeah, it's going to be great. I'm excited. I think it's been a while, so looking forward to being on the home side at the United Center and just, hopefully get a win tomorrow and make everything that much sweeter.
4: Spencer Knight gets the projected start in net as the team looks to break a 3-game slide. Looking ahead to Sunday, the 3-1 Bears enter Green Bay as 2.5-point favorites against the Packers. Running back Kyle Manungai day-to-day with a thumb injury, while DeAndre Swift faces potential reduced carries after coughing up his second fumble of the season. Tyson Bagent gets another start under center. Caleb Williams still week-to-week. In MLS play, the Fire kick off against Vancouver at Soldier Field at 7:30. That was delayed from July. You may recall that Canadian wildfire smoke period. Well, that game was postponed because of the air quality. The Bulls work out in anticipation of the preseason opener against the Suns at the United Center tomorrow. Rookie Caleb Wilson's highly anticipated preseason debut. It's 2:48. Traffic and weather together on the 8th, sponsored by Mercedes-Benz of Hoffman Estates. And here's Neil Fiorito.
6: We have some delays that continue on Route 53 in the northwest suburbs, not because of road work, but we had a crash on the southbound side at Kirchhoff in the work zone. Looks like that's been cleared away. You're still heavy from Palatine Road. Northbound traffic from the Jane Addams to Kirchhoff. On the expressways, the Edens Building inbound, now 23 minutes to the Kennedy from Lake Cook Road. Traffic is pretty light on the outbound side. Kennedy Expressway, about 48 minutes to and from O'Hare. Heavy on the Eisenhower outbound from the Jane Byrne to before First Avenue. Past that, you're all right. 40 minutes to Mannheim, just about an hour to the Jane Addams. Coming in from I-90, 53 minutes, 27 between Mannheim and downtown. On the Stevenson outbound, 43 minutes to the Tri-State, 54 to 355, just 37 in. Southside Expressway is getting heavy on the Dan Ryan outbound. 32 minutes out to the Split, 25 in from the Merge. Heavy from 43rd, both in the Express and the local lanes. I-57 heading out to I-80 at 18 minutes. 27 on the outbound Ford from 130th to 159th. Your delay coming in on the Bishop Ford, just a little tight at the Dan Ryan. Neusauple Lakeshore Drive traffic northbound before Balbo to Monroe, approaching Chicago Avenue. Southbound delays take you from Michigan to Chicago and tie-ups through Grant Park. On the tollways, a couple of backups on the Tri-State. Northbound before Balbo to Monroe. The Tri-State northbound, from the Bensonville Bridge to Balmoral. We already covered Neusauple Lakeshore Drive. Southbound delays on the Tri-State from the Grand Avenue curve to Ogden and Dixie Highway to pass Halstead. Not bad in Northwest Indiana. Just a couple of backups on 8094. 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
4: AccuWeather forecast for the rest of the afternoon. Sunny and pleasant, becoming breezy and warmer. A high of 74. Tonight, clear to partly cloudy. And a low of 56. Then tomorrow, sunshine through high clouds, warm, and a high of 77. Right now, we have 72 at O'Hare. Mostly sunny, 72 at the lakefront, 73 in Naperville and in Glen Ellen. Sunny sky, 72. Markets are higher. The Dow up 263 points, NASDAQ up 150, S&P 500 up 48. It's 251.
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4: For the 10th year in a row, Condé Nast Traveler is named Chicago the best big city in the U.S. by its readers. Choose Chicago Executive Director Kristen Reynolds says the city is making history as the first and only city to earn the title for 10 years in a row.
7: This is something that's never happened in the history of this. So we're very excited to celebrate that we're the best big city, perfect 10.
4: Chicago will celebrate the honor on Saturday, October 10th, with a music festival on the river and other promotions. A Chicago museum gets a generous gift.
8: Chicago-based social entrepreneur and longstanding Museum of Contemporary Art Chicago board member Leslie Bloom is giving an endowed gift of $5 million to the museum. The Museum of Contemporary Art Chicago says that $5 million gift is named in honor of outgoing Pritzker director Madeline Greinstein and commemorates her work in leading the museum's renowned Women Artists Initiative. Recent exhibitions supported by that initiative include Faith Ringgold, American People, and Yoko Ono, Music of the Mind. 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
4: Markets are higher as we approach the end of the trading day. 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
10: Apple is expected to update its HomePod smart speaker in the coming months. Mac Rumors reports that on top of integrating Apple Intelligence and Siri AI, the refreshed HomePod Mini will come in black, blue, green, pink, and white, adding to the original color palette that included orange, midnight, and yellow. Bloomberg says Apple also plans to unveil a new Apple TV set-top box. I'm Jason Brooks.
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4: 253 business news. The markets are higher. The Dow is up 255 points. NASDAQ up 131. S&P 500 up 46. 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
13: A lawyer for ABC and the Walt Disney Company is urging a judge to block the Trump administration's early review of its licenses. Disney's attorney says the process is clearly an attempt to chill the broadcaster's free speech rights after President Trump's frequent criticism of ABC late night host Jimmy Kimmel and even the women of The View. A judge is hearing arguments today on Disney's request for an order pausing the FCC's so-called early renewal process while its lawsuit proceeds. We've learned maritime traffic through the Strait of Magellan jumped more than 70%, both in August and September from a year ago level, as ships diverted from the drought-stricken Panama Canal. The surge in traffic is expected to continue in the coming months as the cruise season gets underway. Today is National Taco Day, and deals are out there. Taco Bell, get a free Duolingo by Taco Bell plush in the app. Jack in the Box, two free tacos with a $1 purchase in the app, with business at 23 and 53. 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
4: 2:58, traffic and weather together on the 8s, and here's Neil Fiorito.
6: Well, lousy days, lousy delays, I should say, across the expressways here, Rob, already, starting with the Edens coming in, bomb brake lights before Peterson to the Kennedy. About 25 in, your right outbound looks pretty good. Kennedy Expressway inbound at 57 from O'Hare in, 34 off the junction. Headed outbound 30 to Montrose, the same pace in the express lanes, 48 if you're headed out to O'Hare. On the Eisenhower, close to an hour 10 in from I-90 to downtown. 30 minutes in for Mannheim and headed out to Mannheim, 38 minutes, an hour drive to the Jane Addams Tollway. Stevenson going outbound, 45 to the Tri-State, just about an hour to 355. 40 minutes in from the Veterans Tollway to the Lakefront. Our south side roadways are busy too on the Dan Ryan, 32 out, 25 in. 57's not bad, just a little slow outbound from the Dan Ryan to past Halstead. Bishop Ford heavy on the way out, 27 to 8094. Coming inbound just a little slow approaching the Dan Ryan. Usaba Lake Road Drive is building where it normally does, so is the Tri-State Tollway. Nothing major in northwest Indiana. A couple of backups on 8094. Next report, 308, News Radio 105.9, WBBM.
4: AccuWeather forecast for the rest of this afternoon. Sunny and pleasant, becoming breezy and warmer, and a high of 74, 72 right now at 2:59.
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0: This is Nancy Hardy.
1: Our commitment to the residents of Cook County does not end when the storm passes.
0: Cook County announces $8 million in cleanup efforts from violent storms 2 months ago.
4: A plastic surgeon with a clinic tied to several patient deaths faces new scrutiny. Plus, a former CIA officer pleads guilty to defrauding the federal government. The latest coming

0: Up next from ABC News, sports, the Blackhawks host the Blues this evening. Business, the markets are higher. The Dow is up 250 points, NASDAQ up 127, the S&P 500 is up 46. 72 degrees right now under mostly sunny skies, going up to 74. ABC News is next. It's 3 o'clock.
1: From ABC News, I'm Chuck Severson. Pleading guilty, a former CIA officer in federal court today, David Rush, accused of stealing tens of millions of dollars while employed by the government. ABC's Catherine Falders.
2: The former CIA officer who is obviously being held in jail had these gold bars in his home when investigators appeared to search. The total of those gold bars was about $46 million. There have been questions about whether that was the extent of the money that he allegedly stole, if you will, from the government, and how exactly that happened.
1: Cornell announcing an effort to independently conduct an investigation into its handling of Jane Doe's gang rape allegations. It's hired a law firm, King & Spalding, which is putting in charge former Deputy Attorney General Sally Yates. The price of diesel fuel remains high, in part due to the ongoing war with Iran, and President Trump said at a Nebraska rally yesterday that he signed an executive order that would release what's called dyed diesel into more of the marketplace. ABC's Karen Travers at the White House.
3: It's tax-free, typically reserved for heavy machinery that's used in farming or construction equipment. So now this will expand the potential use of this to other things. There was great applause last night when the president announced this. I was at the rally. That was probably the biggest applause line. People stood on their feet and were cheering. But analysts are warning this is likely to not have a major impact on prices because at this point there isn't a significant supply of this.
1: Skydance announcing it has completed its takeover of Warner Brothers Discovery, now owning Paramount Movie Studio, Paramount Plus, and Warner Brothers, HBO Max, CBS, and CNN, and more. Skydance is already announcing layoffs are coming. The goal? $6 billion in cost savings over 3 years. 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
7: 3:03, it is Tuesday, the 6th day of October. Thanks for joining us today. I'm Lisa Fielding. The beautiful weather continues, 73 degrees right now, sunny skies. We have winds out of the southwest gusting at 28 miles an hour. A pleasant but breezy day with a high of 74. The nice weather continues, looks like, through the weekend. The AccuWeather 5-day forecast coming up for you at 3:15. But first at 3. 8 weeks ago today, 8 tornadoes touched down across the Chicago area, but some south suburbs are still cleaning up. WBBM's Nancy Hardy reports on Cook County's $8 million effort to help.
8: Finkel announced the funding while standing in front of a huge pile of twisted tree roots and limbs on county property in Oak Forest.
9: To date, the county has helped remove approximately 100,000 cubic yards of debris from our neighborhoods. That's enough material to fill approximately 5,700 dump

0: trucks.
1: One of the south suburbs that will be helped is Matteson. Village President Sheila Chalmers Curran says a storm of that size can easily overwhelm a community.
2: Our team have worked tirelessly to clear our streets and neighborhoods, and Cook County's investment is giving us the additional capacity to finish this work and get our communities closer to normal.
1: The county predicts it will take about 2 weeks to move debris from more than a dozen local sites to three regional ones where it should be processed and removed. Nancy Hardy, News Radio 105.9 WBBM.
3: A plastic surgeon linked to several patient deaths in Illinois is now facing new scrutiny in his home state of Michigan.
4: Dr. Ayub Sayegh has been banned from practicing medicine in the state of Michigan. Comes after his medical license was suspended, following claims by two women that he botched their cosmetic surgeries in 2024. Michigan officials also cited the need for, quote, emergency action. Sayegh had his medical license in Illinois temporarily suspended earlier this year after a failed inspection of his Chicago clinic, which was linked to several patient deaths, all women of color, over a seven-year span. The Tribune reports state officials have vowed to try barring Sayegh from practicing in Illinois. Andy Day, News Radio, 105.9 WBBM.
3: Well, city leaders are looking to expand Chicago's relationship with Divvy, but a competitor wants aldermen to slam the brakes on the deal.
5: We should be able to serve the entire city.
6: But Lee Foley from Lyme says the Johnson administration's proposed contract extension with Divvy would all but lock those green and white Lyme scooters out of a third of the city, from Rogers Park to South Shore, through at least 2033.
5: There should not be a government sort of protection of one business over another.
6: The contract expands what's called the core area, where Divvy gets priority access and where it's promised to provide more bikes, more scooters, and more docking stations. Divvy's contract expires in 2 years, and Foley says the city is trying to speed this through council for no reason.
5: There's no rush to get this done.
6: The company wants Chicago aldermen to put off a preliminary vote set for Friday. One alderman told me there are a lot of questions about the deal. Jeff Buckles, News Radio 105.9. WBBM.
3: In Evanston, homeowners could pay more in property taxes under the new city proposed budget.
7: City manager Luke Stowe is proposing an 8.9% increase in the combined city and library levy. So for a home worth about $481,000, the city estimates it means another $180 a year. That's before any changes from other taxing districts. Stowe says reserves used to hold down past increases have run out. The nearly $349 million spending plan goes before the city's budget committee this week, then city council on Monday. Rachel Pearson, News Radio, 105.9 WBBM.
3: Google has inked a deal with a nuclear power giant to create more reliable electricity here in Illinois.
8: The tech company's $4.3 billion deal with Constellation Energy brings 890 megawatts of nuclear energy online through a 20-year power purchasing agreement. The deal will fund improvements at Constellation's existing nuclear units, including facilities right here in Illinois. The company operates six nuclear plants here with a total of 11 reactors. That means investment in existing plants, preserving jobs, generating capacity, and modernizing the state's energy infrastructure. The deal comes as demand for electricity grows, driven in part by the rapid expansion of data centers. Mallory Vorbrooker, News Radio 105.9 WBBM.
3: Health news now. DuPage County reporting the first human death of the year related to West Nile. The county's health department announced the death along with a warning for how residents can take steps to keep the bugs at bay. DuPage County has seen a sharp decrease in the number of West Nile cases compared to last year, with only six reported human cases. It is 3:08 now. 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Watching the roads, Neil Fiorito.
9: All right, Lisa, we're watching the trains as well. CTA Green and Pink Line trains are stopped near Morgan and Lake, a medical emergency on the tracks. Shuttle buses have been requested. You want to avoid it for now and stick with the Blue Line to stay away from the Green and the Pink Line service for right now. Again, near downtown, we will keep you posted on that. Looking at the expressways along the Edens outbound, you're in pretty good shape. Inbound traffic passing Toohey to the Kennedy, 28 minutes to ride in. Kennedy Expressway inbound about an hour, and you're 50 out to O'Hare. The Eisenhower inbound at hour 8 from I-90 and 30 minutes in for Mannheim. Brake lights from Beesterfield to 355, York to Harlem, and Western in. Outbound on the Ike, you're at 38 minutes to Mannheim, an hour drive to the Jane Addams Tollway. Stevenson outbound at a half hour to Cicero Avenue. The Midway Airport exit, 45 to the Tri-State, just about an hour to 355. 40 minutes in, 22 to drive in from 294. Southside roadways, the Dan Ryan leaving downtown out to the Split, about 30 35, 23N from the merge into downtown. I-57 inbound clear, up on traffic from the Ryan to Halstead. Past that, you're fine. Bishop Ford, about 30 minutes out to 80-94. Just slowing inbound, approaching the Dan Ryan. DeSable Lakeshore Drive, delays on either side of the Gold Coast. You're heavy through Grand Park in both directions. Southbound traffic getting into Hyde Park. On the tollway, some delays on the tri-state. Either way, southbound before the Bensenville Bridge to Ogden, I-80 to Halstead. Northbound, you're backed up from the Bensenville Bridge up to Balmoral. Typical backups on Route 53 and along I-80, and we have some traffic on both sides of 80-94 driving through northwest Indiana. From the Metro Traffic Center, next report, 318, News Radio 105.9 WBBM.
3: Thank you, weather says, for the rest of today, sunny, pleasant, breezy, and warmer with a high of 74, a low tonight of 56, sunshine and clouds tomorrow with a high of 77. 73 at O'Hare right now, 72 Waukegan, 73 Lakefront. Checking in on the Market Watch, the S&P 500 and the NASDAQ in record territory today. The Dow finishes the day up 253. 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
10: We revolt against injustice and we reclaim our responsibility to one another.
11: Satanic Temple Minister Istis took part in the spoken ritual as the midday rush was underway.
12: You know, I know there's a ton of people walking by. We hope some of them come and hang out and choose to participate.
11: The revolt and reclamation event comes as the Satanic Temple challenges another state over alleged civil rights violations.
10: Today we stand here exercising a freedom that should belong to everyone, the freedom to practice one's religion without fear or discrimination. While we gather here freely, our fellow members in Iowa are in a hearing today simply asking to be allowed to do the same.
11: The Satanic Temple says, along with seven tenets, it believes in reason, empathy, and the pursuit of knowledge. Haley Hansen, News Radio 105.9 WBBM.
3: Exciting news, as Chicago has once again been named the best city in the nation by Condé Nast Traveler for the 10th consecutive year. The city has claimed this title, a streak unprecedented in the awards program's more than 30-year history. To Chicago Executive Director Christian Reynolds says the city will celebrate the perfect 10 win on Saturday, October 10th, 10-10, with a music festival on the river and other promotions.
13: Which is perfect because it's the Saturday of the Chicago Marathon, so we're going to have millions of people here from all over the globe that are going to know that we're the best big city. So we actually have a house music boat. We really do think this is something no other city has ever achieved, and we're very proud of.
3: Nearly 800,000 votes were cast for this year's Condé Nast Traveler Reader's Choice Awards. Cities were rated on restaurants, culture, shopping, lodging, ambiance, and friendliness. And also good news, city falling in ranks on another list, but in this case, it's not a bad thing. Chicago now at number 6 on the Terminex list of most rodent-infested cities. The longer in the top 5, we now rank behind New York City, L.A., Philadelphia, San Francisco, and Houston, which took our spot. Orkin still has to release their rattiest list. Well, nothing ratty or bad about this week's forecast. Lots of sun and warmth. The AccuWeather 5-day forecast coming up.
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3: 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And a beautiful week and a beautiful day today. Meteorologist Brian Thompson.
9: Yeah, Lisa, it is a warmer day today. Temperatures have gotten into the 70s across really most of the area, and it's going to we're going to see temperatures climb even higher as we head into tomorrow. Lots of sunshine through the rest of this afternoon. High temperature about 74. It will be clear to partly cloudy as we head through tonight. Low tonight around 56, and even warmer, up to 77 for high tomorrow. Sunshine, a mix of some high clouds at times. Does cool off a little bit on Thursday, a mix of sun and clouds, a high around 69. A few more clouds mixed in on Friday. Maybe a stray shower during the afternoon and evening, especially north of Chicago. Friday's high near 70. And by the weekend, it warms up again. We're looking at a high of 78 with a mostly sunny sky on Saturday. And temperatures probably still in the 70s on Sunday, although we'll likely have more clouds around, so Saturday probably the brighter of the two weekend days. 73 degrees right now at O'Hare. It is 74 at Midway, 72 in Skokie, also 72 at the lakefront, and we're heading up to 74 this afternoon. I'm AccuBud, the meteorologist, Brian Thompson.
3: All right, Brian, thanks so much. 3:16 now, time for sports, and with us today from the Score, lots to talk about, Mike Esposito.
17: Yeah, Lisa, some great stuff going on around Chicago. Let's start with baseball. Chicago ready for its blackout moment tomorrow afternoon as the White Sox try to advance to the American League Championship Series by beating the Guardians in Game 3 of the ALDS at Wrigley Field. The Sox won both games in Cleveland using timely hitting and excellent work by their bullpen. None of the pitchers has been bigger than Grant Taylor, who says he thinks the bullpen can ride this wave all the way through the World Series.
18: Oh, yeah, everyone down there is ready to do what's necessary for the team, and we've been, you know, the past, was it four games, have been, you know, we've been pretty good at it, so I don't think there should be any doubt on whether we can keep going with it.
17: And another bullpen game coming tomorrow as Sean Newcomb will serve as the opener against Cleveland. As for the Bears, an off day today, but after routing the Jets, all hands on deck for Packers week.
19: This is a big week for us. It's important to our organization. It's important to theirs as well. It'll be really good competition here on Sunday.
17: That's Ben Johnson, the Bears at Green Bay at noon on Sunday. Kyle Manungai, the star running back from Sunday, day-to-day with a thumb injury. He had two touchdowns and 146 yards on the ground. The Blackhawks play their home opener tonight at the UC against their rival, the St. Louis Blues. The game marks Patrick Kane's return to the United Center as a home player.
20: Yeah, it's going to be great. I'm excited. I think it's been a while, so looking forward to being on the home side at the United Center and just hopefully get a win tomorrow and make everything so much sweeter.
17: Soccer at Soldier Field tonight. The Fire entertain Vancouver. Baseball playoffs tonight. Several game threes in the National League playoffs. The Dodgers are in Atlanta with a 5:08 first pitch. Yoshinobu Yamamoto for the Dodgers, last year's World Series MVP, against the former White Sox, Chris Sale. That series tied a game apiece. The Brewers try to sweep the Padres out of the playoffs in San Diego tonight with a late 8:38 first pitch, Dustin May and Nick Pivetta. I'm Mike Esposito from 104.3 The Score and News Radio 105.9 WBBM.
3: All right, Mike, thank you. 3:18 traffic now, sponsored by Chevy Drive Chicago, and here is Neil.
21: All right, the expressway is already pretty jammed up, guys. Eden's coming in about 30 minutes from Lake Cook to the Kennedy Junction. You're heavy around 2E in. Outbound traffic still looks okay for right now. Kennedy Expressway inbound about an hour from O'Hare in, 35 off the junction. Kennedy outbound 32 to Montrose, the same in the express lanes, a 50-minute drive to O'Hare. The Eisenhower inbound an hour 8 from I-90 in, 30 minutes in for Mannheim. Pretty heavy from Beesterfield, the 355, a delay from York to Harlem and Western in. Outbound 38 to Mannheim, an hour drive to the Jane Addams. Stevenson outbound with brake lights passing the Dan Ryan to Harlem Avenue. Heavy again from Route 83 to Cass. 48 minutes to the Tri-State, plan on 1 hour to 355. 47 in, 30 between the Tri-State and the Lakefront. South side, the Dan Ryan 35 out, 25 in. 57 outbound, just 18 to I-80. Heavy on the outbound Bishop Ford Freeway, a half hour outbound, coming in just a little tight at the Dan Ryan. DuSable Lakeshore Drive traffic, if you're southbound before Michigan to Chicago Avenue, you'll notice some traffic through Grand Park in between 53rd and 57th. Delays northbound on the drive before Roosevelt to Monroe and Navy Pier to Chicago Avenue. Across the tollway, some backups on the Tri-State South near the Bensenville Bridge to Ogden and I-80 to Halstead. Northbound delays from the Bensenville Bridge to Balmoral. The Reagan Tollway eastbound, heavy from Route 83 to the southbound Tri-State ramp. And the Veterans Tollway south, Army Trail to North Avenue is your backup. Delays on Route 53 in the northwest suburbs because of ongoing construction. You have some delays through Joliet along I-80 on both both sides, and some backups on 8094 through Northwest Indiana in both directions. 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Chevy Drive Chicago. 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
3: A gorgeous day, Neil, today. Sunny and pleasant, breezy and warmer with a high of 74. Clear to partly cloudy tonight, a low of 57. Warmer tomorrow with a high of 77. 73 and sunny at O'Hare, 74 Midway, 73 Lakefront. It is breezy, winds out of the southwest now gusting at 28 miles an hour. Markets having a good day today.

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2: To an audience of nearly 300,000 people from every neighborhood in this city, plus 48 states, the District of Columbia, Puerto Rico, and 61 countries outside the U.S.
3: To date, they've already raised $27 million of that 30, including 11 gifts in excess of $1 million. The new season kicked off last month with the attic, Things I See While Lying on My Back. Well, there's a plan to ban a stimulant in one western suburb.
4: Officials in Bartlett are considering a ban on the sale of kratom products. It's sometimes called gas station heroin. Kratom can act as a stimulant in low doses and as an opioid in higher doses. Other suburbs have imposed similar bans, including Des Plaines, Naperville, and Wheaton. The proposed ban in Bartlett would carry penalties ranging from $50 to $750 and the potential of yanking a business's license. Cisco Cotto, News Radio 105.9 WBBM.
3: And Bears legend Charles Peanut Tillman has been named Grand Marshal of this year's 92nd Annual Chicago Thanksgiving Parade. Tillman will step off the parade at its new time, 7:45 a.m. on November 26th. Joining Tillman as an honored guest will be Jake Connelly, the Arlington Heights actor who played Derek Turnbow in the final season of Stranger Things. More than 80 entries expected to travel up State Street this Thanksgiving, including 14 giant balloons, 12 marching bands, and 15 special performances. Stocks back in the green, and we're going to get in a Bloomberg report coming up in a minute. It's 3:22.
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7: Paramount Skydance closing on its $110 billion acquisition of Warner Brothers Discovery, putting two of Hollywood's five largest film studios under one roof. The new company, called Skydance, also the owner of HBO, CNN, the CBS network, and many more TV and film properties. Nearly half of U.S. adults surveyed over the summer say they use AI chatbots like ChatGPT, Claude, or Gemini, but less than 5% of those people tell the venture firm Andreessen Horowitz that they pay for it. That's raising questions about all the billions of dollars being invested in AI and the planned initial public stock offerings for OpenAI and Anthropic. Starting next year, Amazon's Prime Video, the streaming service, will be the new home for the Emmy Awards for the next 6 years. But it plans to allow non-Prime subscribers to see the show for free. Soccer superstar Lionel Messi playing his final match for his home country team of Argentina today, a friendly against Benin in Buenos Aires. He's still playing for Inter Miami, making $80 million a year. And Portillo's rolling out a new lineup of Oreo desserts, including an Oreo shake, an Oreo cake, and of course an Oreo cake shake. With business at 23 and 53 from the Bloomberg Newsroom, Tom Busby, News Radio 105.9 WBBM.
3: 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Neil's going to tell us about it. 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
6: 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Troubles on the rails and the roads, Neil?
7: Yeah, we have actually some issues on CTA this afternoon. Green and Pink Line trains stopped near Morgan and Lake due to a medical emergency on the tracks. There should be shuttle buses for you, or you might want to consider using the Blue Line. We will keep you posted as this story develops here. Honor Expressway is pretty heavy for the most part on most. Eden's coming in, you're about 33 minutes to the Kennedy. Kennedy itself inbounds an hour 5 from O'Hare, 52 to drive out to the airport. The Eisenhower inbound now an hour 17 from the Jane Addams Tollway to the Jane Byrne Interchange. 38 minutes if you're driving in from Mannheim. Up on delays from the Jane Byrne and before 25th, and then from Higgins to I-90. 45 to Mannheim, an hour 7 to the Jane Addams. Stevenson outbound now 48 to the Tri-State, 1 hour to 355. 47 in from the Veterans Tollway to DuSable Lakeshore Drive. Southside, the Dan Ryan's 35 outbound, 25 inbound. 57's not bad, but the Bishop Ford is heavy through the work zone outbound. 30 minutes to get to 8094. Coming inbound, a delay at the Dan Ryan. DuSable Lakeshore Drive traffic on both sides. Northbound before Roosevelt to Monroe. Heavy from Navy Pier to Chicago Avenue. Southbound delays, Michigan to Chicago. You're heavy through Grand Park and getting into Hyde Park. No major incidents across the tollways. Same story in Northwest Indiana. Just a delay here or there. Next report, 338, News Radio 105.9, WBBM.
6: All right, Neil, a beautiful day. Sunny sky, 73 degrees at
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6: 3:30. Good afternoon. I'm Lisa Fielding. 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
9: A new ruling on prediction markets in Illinois comes down to the definition of gambling. I'm political editor Jeff Buckles with the latest on the conflict over Kalshi.
6: Cook County announces millions of dollars to help with storm cleanup in the south suburbs.
10: This is Nancy Hardy. Police tracked down the man they believe was behind the wheel when a woman was hit crossing a street in Evanston.
6: Plus, President Trump is drawing bipartisan criticism over his suggestion that Iran bomb two American cities. Sports, Hawks take on the Blues at the UC in business.
11: I'm Tom Busby at Bloomberg. Continued demand for AI sent stocks higher today. The Dow up 253 points. The NASDAQ up 122, hitting a new record high. The S&P also at a closing high up 45.
6: 73 degrees, sunny skies. The news continues now. Sponsored by Menards. Well, sports fans in Illinois can continue to play their hunches on Kalshi and other so-called prediction markets. This is after a federal judge blocked the state's attempt to put rules on those sites. WBBM political editor Jeff Buchholz breaks down the court's ruling.
9: It's kind of hard to escape the commercials for prediction markets.
12: Kalshi?
13: Kalshi.
9: Thank you, Timothy Chalamet. And to Illinois leaders, going on prediction markets to place wagers on whether, for instance, the White Sox will win the World Series is basically sports betting. So state lawmakers passed rules placing age limits on those sites and limiting what sports bets could be placed. The companies sued. Now a federal judge in Chicago has ruled that because players are betting against each other and not the house, those wagers aren't technically bets, but something called financial swaps. And those can only be regulated by the feds. But the state's attempt to collect taxes on transaction fees may still be on the table. The judge says she's still considering that. Jeff Buchholz, News Radio 105.9 WBBM.
6: Well, Cook County is committing to spend $8 million to help the south suburbs that are still cleaning up 2 months after a tornado has touched down there across the Chicago area. Cook County Commissioner Donna Moore says she and her neighbors in Linwood lost trees and power in the August 11th storms.
14: The debris is more than just an eyesore. It blocks the roads, it creates hazards, and slows recovery. Until it's cleared, we cannot fully rebuild.
6: The county expects it will take about 2 weeks to move debris from more than a dozen local sites to three regional ones where it's slated to be processed and removed. It comes as the Pritzker administration are waiting to hear about possible help from FEMA after making disaster declarations. Also in Cook County, prosecutors have charged an out-of-state man with a hit-and-run last week in Evanston that sent a woman to the hospital.
10: Evanston police say Dale D. Peterson did not stop after he allegedly hit a woman in the crosswalk near James Park. It was 4:30 Thursday afternoon, and police say the white Chevy Traverse kept going west on Oakton, but a witness called 911 and gave police video of the crash. The woman suffered serious head injuries, police say, but has now stabilized. Evanston police reached out to neighboring departments and say an off-duty officer found the SUV in Morton Grove. 71-year-old Peterson of Allen, Texas, was arrested and faces charges of leaving the scene of a crash as well as traffic citations. Nancy Hardy, News Radio 105.9 WBBM.
6: Well, President Trump, on a campaign stop last night, seemed to suggest that San Diego and Los Angeles could be, quote, taken out by Iranian nukes. The president was talking about the war in Iran and implied that Iran would have to be capable of taking out a U.S. city if it had been allowed to pursue its nuclear weapons program. He then went on to say, quote, let them take out Los Angeles. Let them take out San Diego. ABC's Rachel Scott has some responses.
15: Those comments sparking fierce backlash from Democratic leaders in California. Governor Gavin Newsom calling President Trump deranged and dangerous. The mayor of San Diego, Todd Gloria, writing, San Diego is not collateral damage. We are not expendable, and we are never a small price to pay. And L.A. Mayor Karen Bass adding, the role of a president is to protect the country, not to actively threaten it and encourage attacks on American lives.
6: In response to the backlash, White House Communications Director Stephen Chung said in a post on X that the controversy, quote, is not rooted in reality. Well, the U.S. trade deficit widened sharply in August. Imports swelled 4.3% for the month, pushing the total imbalance to more than $105 billion. This marks the steepest deficit since the all-time gap in March of 2025. Well, the U.S. military hasn't put a convicted serviceman to death since 1961, but now President Trump plans on changing that.
16: On an autumn day in 2009, Army psychiatrist Nidal Hassan, angry at the U.S. for its occupation of Iraq and Afghanistan, opened fire inside a medical facility at Fort Hood in central Texas, killing 13 and wounding 30. He was tried in a military court and sentenced to die, but is still sitting on death row. President Trump has now approved his execution by firing squad. No time or date has been set. Jim Ryan, ABC News.
6: And an outside law firm has now been named in the Cornell University rape investigation. Kings and Spaulding will be in charge of looking into what happened and will also review how the university handled the case. ABC's Peter Harmelambous is following the investigation.
17: One thing that really stands out from all of these videos and documents is what appears to be an effort from the

0: men to contain these allegations before Jane Doe went to police and after, as police started asking questions. In the weeks after the incident, we've seen emails, texts, calls between Jane Doe and the men she later accused of assault. And one witness who spoke to campus investigators effectively described those communications as, quote, damage control. Another witness described this as, quote, an effort to keep her on their good side.
1: The investigation will be spearheaded by former Deputy Attorney General under the Obama administration, Sally Yates. Well, remember, November 3rd is more than just election day. It's just around the corner. It's decision day for your neighborhood. From the people who represent us to the taxes you pay, your vote dictates what comes next. Get the facts and the analysis you need right here. Election Central on WBBMNewsRadio.com. Coming up in a minute, low gas prices, traffic, and weather together. It's 3:36.
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1: 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In Downers Grove, the Delta Sonic on Ogden and Oakwood has gas for $4.17 a gallon. In Homer Glen, the Speedway at 143rd and Greystone has gas for $4.21 a gallon. If you see a lower price, let us know. 312-409-4277. Coming up.
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1: That's next, but first it is 3:38, traffic sponsored by Metra, and here's Neil Fiorito.
8: We have a problem on the Tri-State Tollway northbound at Irving Park Road, a stall blocking at least a lane. That's why you're solid from the Grand Avenue curve. Delays southbound before the Bensonville Bridge down to Ogden. Also a delay from I-80 to past Halstead. No traffic on the Jane Addams, but the Ronald Reagan Tollway eastbound pretty heavy from 83 getting into Tri-State. The Veterans Tollway northbound good. 355 southbound, you are slow from Army Trail to North Avenue, and then a delay from the Reagan down to 63rd. Route 390 is looking good. Pretty typical delays in the northwest suburbs today on Route 53 getting through the work zone. The southwest suburbs, you have delays on both sides of I-80. Westbound past Kedzie to 57, Briggs to Chicago, and then eastbound a delay from the Des Plaines River Bridge to Chicago Street. Delays from Kedzie to the Tri-State, and tie-ups on 8094 in both directions through northwest Indiana. Expressways to Eden's coming in about 33 minutes. No delays outbound, 15 to Lake Cook Road. That's it. Kennedy ends at hour 5 and 52 out to O'Hare. The Eisenhower inbound at an hour 17 from the Jane Addams to the Jane Byrne Interchange. 38 in for Mannheim. The turnaround trip is 45 to Mannheim Road and hour 7 to I-90. Stevenson outbound at 38 to Cicero Avenue, 55 to the Tri-State, hour 10 to 355, 50 minutes inbound on the Dan Ryan, 35 out, 25 in. I-57 outbound at 18 minutes and 30 on the outbound Ford. Pretty typical backups on DuSable Lake Shore Drive on either side. No trouble spots to tell you about. 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Traffic before work, traffic after work. There's a better way to get there. On Metra, you can skip the stress, avoid high gas prices and expensive parking, and enjoy the ride. Metra, drive less, do more. Next report, 3:48, News Radio 105.9, WBBM.
9: WBBM AccuWeather, breezy and warmer through the rest of this afternoon with a good deal of sunshine, a high of 74. Tonight will be clear to partly cloudy. We'll get down to 56 for an overnight low. Tomorrow, a warm day, sunshine will mix with some high clouds. Tomorrow's high about 77. A nice day on Thursday, a bit cooler with a mix of sun and clouds. Thursday's high about 69 degrees. It is 73 right now at O'Hare, 74 Midway, 72 in Park Ridge, 72 at the lakefront. We're going up to 74. I'm AccuWeather meteorologist Brian Thompson.
1: S&P 500 and the Nasdaq close at record highs. Tech stocks surge and treasury yields fall. The Dow up 253. It is 340. Well, Chicago's mosquitoes aren't ready to buzz off just yet, but how much longer will they have us swatting away? A mosquito expert weighs in.
7: Justin Harbison is a Loyola University public health sciences professor and scientific advisor for a local mosquito abatement district. He says the pests won't completely go away until there's frost on the ground, but historically, as we move into late October, there should be a noticeable drop-off.
10: So you're kind of asking me to predict Chicago weather, which is just a nightmare.
7: The self-proclaimed mosquito nerd says the species most people are noticing are day-biting mosquitoes known as the Asian tiger, whose population is growing.
10: We also continue to monitor and track our West Nile virus mosquitoes, which is going to be separate from those that typically bite during the day. And so that one overall is probably continues to be our most common species that we see.
7: He says one thing the district's keeping an eye on is the upcoming winter.
10: So if we have a shorter winter, that means next season we might have a longer mosquito season as well, too.
7: Mallory Vorbroker, News Radio 105.9 WBBM.
1: And this comes as the DuPage County Health Department reported the first human death from West Nile virus in DuPage County this year. A former CIA officer was in federal court today accused of stealing tens of millions of dollars while employed by the government. ABC's Catherine Falders also says investigators found gold bars in his home in Virginia.
11: This former CIA officer who is obviously being held in jail had these gold bars in his home when investigators appeared at his home and went to search his home. Now, the total of those gold bars was about $46 million. There have been questions about whether that was the extent of the money that he allegedly stole, if you will, from the government, and how exactly that happened.
1: Officer David Rush has pled guilty. And students of all over France are taking to the streets this week and demonstrating against what they say are subpar conditions at high schools. Hundreds of thousands of demonstrators are out, and French authorities have arrested more than 6,000 so far.
12: When you talk to the students, they say that this is years and years of anger and frustration at the way their education system is handled and the way that it is run. They want more resources, more funding, more money spent on schools. The students say there just aren't enough teachers, for example. There is overcrowding in classrooms. Schools are run down, so they're fed up, and they feel that this, by protesting, is the only way that they can be heard.
1: The Interior Ministry estimated that 256,000 people took part in the demonstrations nationwide, including 56,000 in Paris alone. It's 3:43.
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16: Raining downpours, hail, damaging winds, even a tornado.
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19: A China Eastern Airlines passenger took a complaint well beyond an apology, asking to kick the flight attendant responsible for bumping his elbow with a service cart. Passengers on the flight say the cart wasn't even moving quickly, and the attendant repeatedly checked on the man and even gave him an ice pack. He went so far as to demand a medical examination at the gate, but no visible injury or even swelling were found. The incident has earned the man a suspension from the airline. And scientists have discovered a 99-million-year-old insect whose unusual appearance earned it a name inspired by Teletubbies. The bug has been sealed in amber, dating back to the age of the dinosaurs, and it has a long, flexible mouth part, kind of like a straw, that's twice the length of its body. Sounds like a cootie. You know what I'm talking about, Xers? The researchers thought it looked like a lot like Nunu, the anthropomorphic vacuum pet that lives with the Teletubbies, and named it accordingly. I don't know the Teletubbies either. You can see our age with that one.
20: There you go.
19: So those of you know the Teletubbies, you know what I'm talking about. All right, 3:46, time for sports now. Lots to talk about with Mike Esposito today.
20: No Teletubbies, but White Sox baseball is what we do have. They can accomplish something tomorrow that they haven't done since 1906. That's when a playoff series clincher at home, if they beat the Guardians at Wrigley Field. Our Rick Gregg with a preview.
21: 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Sox brass is asking fans to wear all black. It'll be an atmosphere the current Sox haven't really experienced. Is it possible to get too carried away, reliever Brian Hudson?
22: Don't know. I think that's one thing we're going to have to figure out and kind of mentally prepare for come tomorrow. I think it's going to be one of the biggest crowds and obviously the biggest moment we've played in all year. So I think that's just going to be a mentality thing that you're going to have to prepare yourself.
21: It doesn't sound like the hype is bugging lefty Sean Newcomb, who will serve as the opener on the mound.
23: No, I'm just the same old, just getting in there, getting a couple innings, few innings in, and handing it off for the next guy.
21: As outfielder Tommy Pham put it, even up two games in the best of five, the Sox have to shut out the noise and play like their season's on the line. At Wrigley Field, Rick Gregg, News Radio, 105.9 WBBM.
20: Sean Newcomb is the opener for tomorrow's game against the Guardians. Rivalry week for the Bears with a trip to Green Bay on Sunday. The Bears 3-1, the Pack 2-2. Still no Caleb Williams. Tyson Bagent will get the start for the Bears. The Blackhawks play their home opener tonight at the UC against the rival, the St. Louis Blues. It's Patrick Kane's first regular season return in a Hawk sweater. Soccer tonight at Soldier Field with the Fire playing against Vancouver. Two baseball playoff games tonight. The Brewers go for a sweep against the Padres in San Diego. The Dodgers in Atlanta, Yamamoto and Sale. That series tied a game apiece. I'm Mike Esposito from 104.3 The Score on News Radio 105.9 WBB.
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8: Delays on the Tri-State Tollway. If you're on the northbound side from North Avenue to Irving Park, we have a stall. It looks like at least two lanes are blocked. Looking at the expressways, Eden's coming inbound pretty backed up before Toohey down to the Kennedy. 30 minutes in, your ride outbound looks good at 15 to Lake Cook Road. On the Kennedy inbound, an hour 5 and 52 out to O'Hare. The Eisenhower inbound at an hour 17 for I-90 and 38 in for Mannheim. Heavy on the way out from the Jane Byrne to before 25th Avenue, and then a delay from Higgins to the Jane Addams. 45 to Mannheim and hour 7 to I-90. On the Stevenson out, plan on 38 to Cicero Avenue. 55 will get you to the Tri-State, an hour 10 to 355. 50 minutes in, about a half hour in from the Tri-State. The Dan Ryan close to 40 minutes out, 23 inbound, a little slower in the express lanes on the inbound Dan Ryan. 57 outbound at 20 minutes and 32 on the outbound Ford. DuSable Lakeshore Drive delays southbound from Michigan down to Chicago Avenue. Heavy through Grand Park and between 50th and 57th. Traffic is heavy northbound on the drive between Soldier Field and Monroe, and a delay from Navy Pier to Chicago Avenue. Roadwork delays in the northwest. southwest suburbs on Route 53 on both sides. You have some delays along I-80 either way in the southwest suburbs. Westbound near 57, Briggs to Chicago, and eastbound making your way through Joliet with delays through Tinley Park. Backups on both sides of 80-94 through northwest Indiana. 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
9: WBBM AccuWeather will continue to have a lot of sunshine through the rest of this afternoon. It is breezy. It's also a little warmer, high 74, and a low of 56 tonight with a mostly clear sky. Sun will mix with some high clouds tomorrow with a warm afternoon for this time of year, high 77. 73 at O'Hare right now, 74 Midway, 72 in Skokie, also 72 at the lakefront going up to 74. I'm AccuWeather meteorologist Brian Thompson.
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19: A Chicago actress is back home performing as part of a new farcical musical with British origins. Mariah Copeland says she remembers seeing Hamilton as a young girl at the CIBC Theater. Now she's back home performing on that same stage. The Downers Grove South and Northwestern grad is one of the five actors who play 87 characters in Operation Mincemeat.
2: This show is so incredibly unique and speaks to a lot of talents that I have, but I haven't always been able to show off in traditional musicals or traditional theater shows. I feel so lucky to do it with the group that we have.
19: The story blends espionage, absurdity, satire, farce, and slapstick. The show began in London's West End back in 2023. It's in Chicago through Sunday. And the Joliet City Council could vote tonight on a liquor license for a beloved grocery chain.
3: Joliet Mayor Terry Darcy, who also serves as the city's liquor commissioner, has recommended approval of the license for a new Trader Joe's in the Joliet Commons Shopping Center. Currently, Joliet residents' closest Trader Joe's store is in Orland Park, about 20 miles away from where the new store will be located. The future captain or store manager says they're hoping for a November or December opening. Haley Hansen, News Radio 105.9 WBBM.
19: Another record high for the S&P and the NASDAQ. 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
24: Apple is expected to update its HomePod smart speaker in the coming months. Mac Rumors reports that on top of integrating Apple Intelligence and Siri AI, the refreshed HomePod Mini will come in black, blue, green, pink, and white, adding to the original color palette that included orange, midnight, and yellow. Bloomberg says Apple also plans to unveil a new Apple TV set-top box. I'm Jason Brooks.
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27: Hey, Lisa. New record highs today for the NASDAQ and the S&P 500 on continued demand for AI-related stocks and optimism about the new earnings season that kicks off next week. At the close, all the averages up about 0.5%. The Dow up 253, the NASDAQ up 122, the S&P added 45. Oil was flat, $89.44 a barrel, even though Iran has begun launching new attacks on ships in the Strait of Hormuz. Among the big gainers, Constellation Energy shares up 12%, inking a long-term deal with Google to provide nuclear power over the next 20 years to a massive grid that goes from Illinois through Pennsylvania and New Jersey, enough to power 500,000 homes. Shares of Bannockburg-based Option Healthcare soaring today, up 33%. The provider of home IVs and other medical services agreed to be acquired by a private equity firm. $6 billion the cost there. 1 month before Election Day, President Trump now says he's weighing a temporary suspension of the federal gas tax. Try to ease the pain at the pump. And for some reason, Chipotle Mexican Grill has released an original song. It's called From Ground to Sound. The only instruments used are made with fresh vegetables. It serves at its restaurants, like flutes made from corn on the cob, jalapeno trumpets, and drums made of lettuce leaves.
19: Okay.
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19: Catchy gimmick. Maybe they make some good music. We'll see. All right, Tom, thanks so much. It's 354.
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9: A scientist who hunts mysterious ghost particles in Antarctic ice has won a Nobel Peace Prize.
10: Belgian-born scientist Francis Hausen has won the Nobel Prize in Physics for his work on neutrinos, tiny cosmic particles that offer clues about how the universe evolved. Speaking from Italy, Hausen expressed surprise at the award, despite previous predictions that he would win, and thanked other scientists who came on board.
11: I cannot say this now, but no really respectable conservative physicist would have joined me, but many talented people did, and that's why I'm here.
10: The Nobel Committee praised his work at the Ice Cube Neutrino Observatory in Antarctica, where he began studying neutrinos in the 1980s. The extraordinary small particles are everywhere, but scientists must measure them through their interactions with other matter. I'm Charles DeLedesma.
9: 3:58, time for traffic. Here's Neil Fiorito.
12: All right, Lisa, very high travel times on your expressways, on each one for the most part. We have some backups along the rails here on CTA, 63rd bound green and loop bound pink line trains, bypassing Morgan and Lake due to police activity. This all following an earlier medical emergency on the tracks. Looking at the tollways, we were talking about a stall on the Tri-State northbound at Irving Park Road. That is now gone. All lanes open, but you're jammed up from North Avenue. Now a new crash delay on the Jane Addams Tollway eastbound at Route 53. Looks like it's on the exit ramp to the inbound side of the Eisenhower. You have delays in Northwest Indiana on either side of 8094. No crashes, just backups. Next report, 408, News Radio 105.9, WBBM.
9: Right, Neil, for the rest of today, sunny and pleasant, breezy and warmer with a high in the mid-70s. Tonight, clear to partly cloudy, a low of 56, sunshine and high clouds tomorrow, even warmer with a high of 77. We've got 73 at O'Hare, 74 Aurora, 73 along the lakefront.
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14: This is Haley Hansen. COPPA gives more details after an off-duty Chicago police officer fired multiple weapons at a group.
9: Cook County unveils $8 million in funding to help South Suburban communities with storm debris cleanup. And California officials arrest a couple on child abuse charges, calling their home a house of horrors. That story is coming up from ABC News. The Hawks host Sinquist at the UC.
15: Wall Street ends higher with new record closing highs for the NASDAQ and the S&P. The Dow today up 253 points. The NASDAQ up 122. The S&P up 45. I'm Tom Busby at Bloomberg.
9: It is 4 o'clock.
16: From ABC News, I'm Lindsay Davis, anchor of Prime, streaming weeknights on ABC News Live. A house of horrors is what California officials are calling a home where they say 21 children were living. They say all were born via surrogate mothers. The parents have been charged with child abuse and neglect. Nannies were instructed to discipline the children, says Los Angeles County District Attorney Nathan Hyde.

0: Hickman.
1: And what was going on has been alleged in the complaint of that discipline is nothing short of absolute physical abuse, beatings, and punishment on a daily basis.
0: The DA says the couple paid one surrogate $135,000. Cornell University has tapped a law firm, Kings and Spalding, to conduct the investigation into the school's handling of Jane Doe's gang rape allegations. ABC's Peter Haralambos.
2: According to a statement, the Board of Trustees now has a special committee leading this, that this investigation is going to cover not only this 2024 incident and the school's response to it, but Cornell's broader policies.
0: The investigation will be led by Sally Yates, a former acting U.S. Attorney General. U.S. officials are urging Russia to give more details about its pneumonic plague lab death in Siberia. Secretary of State Marco Rubio.
3: We encourage Russia to be transparent and share more information with the world so that all of us could react accordingly and appropriately.
0: Skydance announces it has completed its takeover of Warner Brothers Discovery. The new giant media company owns Paramount, Paramount Plus, Warner Brothers, HBO Max, CBS, CNN, and more. It reduces competition, says ABC News legal contributor Kim Whaley.
4: We've got a series of statutes dating back to the 19th century that basically represent the idea that competition is good for consumers. If you've got a bunch of hamburger restaurants on the street, the price will go down.
0: Skydance is announcing layoffs are coming. Wall Street major indexes closed higher, the S&P 500 and NASDAQ at record highs. 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
11: It's 4:03, Tuesday, the 6th day of October. Good afternoon. Thanks for joining us and tuning in. I'm Lisa Fielding. We have sunny skies, 74 degrees, a beautiful day, and that looks like it's going to continue until the weekend. The AccuWeather 5-day forecast coming up for you at 4:15. But first at 4, we're learning more about recent shootings involving an off-duty Chicago police officer. New details now from WBBM's Haley Hansen.
12: The Civilian Office of Police Accountability released an update regarding Sunday's shooting in the Little Village neighborhood. An off-duty CPD officer reportedly exchanged words with a group before firing a weapon multiple times. After driving off, he got out and fired two guns at the same time in the direction of the group. One person was shot and injured. Another person was not shot but still injured, and the officer suffered minor injuries. COPA will release additional materials related to the shootings in accordance with the city's video release policy. Haley Hansen, News Radio 105.9 WBBM.
11: Some south suburbs still cleaning out debris 2 months now after 8 tornadoes touched down in the Chicago area. But there is some good news. Cook County will spend $8 million to assist with those cleanup efforts. Board President Tony Preckwinkle says this follows the money they've already spent while waiting to hear about federal assistance.
13: This $8 million investment is about making sure our municipalities have the resources and the capacity to recover from this disaster. When federal support is withheld, and the federal government seems to be deciding whether or not you have an emergency based on whether you're a red state or blue state, Cook County steps up to fill the gap.
11: The county expects it will take about 2 weeks to move debris from more than a dozen local sites to three regional ones where it is slated to be processed and removed. Well, the company that owns those Lime rental scooters in Chicago say they could be squeezed out of the city under a proposed new contract with Divvy.
14: You see those green and white Lime scooters everywhere. on streets, in bike paths, even up against fences sometimes. But Lee Foley from Lyme says those scooters could be forced off Chicago streets if aldermen approve the Johnson administration's proposed contract extension with their competitor, Divvy.
15: A rider coming from Washington Park would have a very hard time being able to ride their Lyme scooter into downtown.
14: That's because the city's contract with Divvy limits Lyme's ability to serve what's called the core area right downtown. And under the proposed extension, that core area would expand to a third of the city, from Rogers Park to South Shore.
15: We have a right to be able to connect all of our riders to all parts of Chicago.
14: Members of a city council committee are set to vote on the Divvy contract Friday. Lyme wants a delay. One alderman we talked to says there are a lot of questions about the contract. Jeff Buckles, News Radio 105.9, WBBM.
11: 406. Well, Chicago's always had a rodent problem, but it's actually getting a little better. That's according to the latest pest control company's rankings.
16: Terminix has listed the Windy City as sixth most rodent-infested in its annual list. That's a slight improvement over last year. Houston knocked Chicago out of the top five. New York City came in first in the worst cities for rodents ranking, followed by Los Angeles, Philadelphia, and San Francisco. The list comes out as rodents are moving in amid dropping fall temperatures. Terminix says the cities with the most rats and mice often have three things in common. Lots of people, plenty of food, and plenty of places to hide. Mallory Vorbroker, News Radio 105.9 WBBM.
11: Two teens facing attempted murder charges after a shooting of a 15-year-old boy in West Garfield Park. Last month, police say the victim was walking outside a restaurant near Pulaski and Monroe. That's when two of the suspects approached and fired at the 15-year-old before they ran away. The teen was seriously injured after he was hit in the leg. Yesterday, the two 15-year-old boys were arrested. In Indiana, voters are getting the chance to weigh in on a bail debate.
17: When Hoosiers hit the polls next month, they'll be faced with a new question, whether they think someone charged with an offense other than murder or treason should be denied bail if the state can prove, quote, by clear and convincing evidence that they pose a threat to public safety. Under current Indiana law, only murder and treason charges are eligible for bail elimination. Supporters of the proposed constitutional amendment say it's about public safety, giving judges more power to jail violent repeat offenders. Critics, however, have expressed concerns the change could violate due process rights and has potential political motivations. If approved, the new rules would take effect January 1st. Andy Dane, News Radio, 105.9 WBBM.
11: It's 4:08. Time now to check in, as we always do, every 10 minutes. Traffic and weather together on the 8th. Here's Neil Fiorito.
18: All right, Lisa, some problems on the tollways along the Jane Addams. Eastbound traffic is pretty heavy passing Roselle Road to the Eisenhower. That due to a crash that's on the exit ramp to head inbound along 290. And we're looking at some delays on the Tri-State southbound with a crash. We'll get back to that in just a moment. The expressways at Eden's coming in about 47. 17 outbound, not bad at all there. Kennedy inbounds an hour 7 from O'Hare in, 34 off the junction. Outbound 38 minutes to Montrose. The express lanes is safe about 4. You are heavy from the Wintrust Mural near North Avenue to the Eden's. But again, it's saving time there. 38 to Montrose in just about an hour to O'Hare. The Eisenhower traffic heavy coming in. An hour 25 from I-90 to downtown. 47 in for Mannheim. Out to Mannheim, 47 as well. An hour 15 to head out to the Jane Addams. Stevenson outbound at 55 to the Tri-State. An hour 10 to the Veterans Tollway. 50 minutes in, you're 30 minutes in from 294. On the south side, the Dan Ryan getting out to the split just about 45 minutes. 25 inbound. I-57 going out 20 and 30 on the outbound Ford. DeSable Lakeshore Drive busy today. Northbound from 18th to Monroe and Navy Pier to Chicago Avenue. Southbound delays from north to Chicago through Grand Park and between 50th and 57th. The Jane Addams again, eastbound at 290, a crash on the exit ramp. And we have a new crash that just came in on the Tri-State, the southbound side, near the 163rd Street toll in the left lane. Delays are there. Route 53 traffic is heavy in the northwest suburbs. Northbound from 90 to Northwest Highway and southbound from Rand down to Kirchhoff. You have some delays on I-80 through Joliet and spots on both sides and getting through Tinley Park. In northwest Indiana, heavy traffic on the Borman westbound in spots from 65 all the way to the Ford. Eastbound delays from Calumet to near I-65. From the Metro Traffic Center, next report, 418, News Radio 105.9 WBBM.
11: Neil, thank you. For the rest of this afternoon, sunny, windy, pleasant, and warmer with a high in the mid-70s, a low tonight of 56. Sunshine and high clouds tomorrow, even warmer with a high of 77. Right now, we have 74 at O'Hare, 73 Lakefront. winds out of the southwest, gusting at 25 miles an hour. Stocks in the green today. New record highs for the NASDAQ and the S&P 500. 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
11: It is 4:11. A nearly $328 million laboratory could bring about 200 new jobs to Chicago's South Side.
22: UChicago Medicine wants to build the four-story facility on Garfield Boulevard in Washington Park, consolidating labs currently spread across its campus. That's according to the Tribune. Now, the project still needs state approval. Next door, City Colleges plans a $40 million learning center to train students for healthcare careers, including lab work. Rachel Pearson, News Radio, 105.9 WBBM.
11: Well, the Goodman Theater raising the curtain and raising some money for their latest arts and artists campaign. After a successful 100th season, the iconic theater is beginning their second century season with the Goodman for Good campaign, a goal of $30 million to secure the non-for-profit theater for future generations. Executive Director John Collins says they've already raised $27 million of that with 11 $1 million gifts.
23: This level of success was only possible because of your support. I hope you share our pride in what we've accomplished here together, and I hope you share our excitement for what's to come, because it is now, from this place of strength, that we will chart our course forward together. As you can see, we stand here on the brink of our second century, and our future has never been brighter.
11: The Goodman kicked off their 101st season with the Attic last month. The rest of the 2026-2027 season features 12 shows, including world premieres and revivals. And speaking of records, attendance totals for the 2026 State Fair in Illinois exceeded 1 million for the second consecutive year. In Springfield, the Illinois State Fair welcomed 714,000 visitors. And in southern Illinois, the DuQuoin State Fair saw a record-breaking 287,000 visitors. Planning already underway for the 2027 State Fair. The Illinois State Fair will run August 12th through the 22nd. The DuQuoin State Fair will be held August 27th through September 6th of next year. Gorgeous day today. Lots ahead into the weekend. The AccuWeather 5-day forecast coming up next. It's 4:13.
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0: The passion around what we do at Advent is premised on the fact that outside of Advent's four walls, most people don't have access to these simple solutions. So most people, in order to get better, have to go through surgeries in an operating room, have to use machines that they don't want to use. And at Advent, we've decided it doesn't need to be like that. And it's what you deserve.
11: Advent. 4:15, the AccuWeather 5-day forecast sponsored by Four Seasons Heating, Air Conditioning, Plumbing, Sewer, and Electric. And I don't think we could have asked for a better week. Meteorologist Brian Thompson.
1: Yeah, this nice weather continues really for the next several days, Lisa. Lots of sunshine on the way. Temperatures, though, certainly on the rise. We have seen temps get into the mid-70s in many spots this afternoon, but a very nice autumn day. We'll have a clear to partly cloudy sky tonight and a low of 56. Might even get a little warmer tomorrow, a high of 77. Sunshine will mix with some high clouds. Mainly clear tomorrow night, low 52. Temperatures do come back down a bit on Thursday with a mix of sun and clouds, a high around 69. Partly sunny on Friday. Now, there might be a stray shower in the afternoon and evening, mainly north of Chicago. But again, the vast majority of the time Friday will be rain-free with a high close to 70. Looks breezy and warmer into Saturday, up to 78 with a mostly sunny sky. 74 right now at O'Hare and at Midway, 72 in Waukegan, 73 at the lakefront. We're going down to 56 later tonight. I'm AccuWeather meteorologist Brian Thompson.
11: All right, Brian, thank you. 4:16, time now to visit Loeber Motors Mercedes-Benz in Lincolnwood. Time for sports. Here's Mike Esposito.
2: Lisa, few thought the White Sox had much of a chance of even a winning season when 2026 started. They enter play today with one win away from the American League Championship Series, a ticket they can punch by beating the Guardians tomorrow afternoon at Wright Field. Here's manager Will Venable.
3: Really excited to be able to give playoff baseball to our fans. And speaking of our fans, you know, being in an environment like this and having fans here who we could hear and give us energy was really special for our guys. I think they really have responded all year to fans, certainly on the road, and we know how special the fans are at home as well.
2: Sure to be a packed house at Wright Field tomorrow. Sean Newcomb will be the opener, another bullpen game for Venable. You can throw the records out the window this week as the Bears travel to Green Bay on Sunday. No matter the records, the Bears 3-1, the Packers 2-2, by the way. It's always a rivalry game, and Tyson Bagent will start again at quarterback for the Bears. Caleb's still out. Kyle Manungai day-to-day with a thumb injury. Blackhawks, they're home tonight against St. Louis. They're rivals, and it's a nice game to mark the home return of veteran Patrick Kane.
4: You know, all that other stuff's great. It's awesome. It's emotional for yourself, for the fans, you know, stuff like that. But I think you use that to your advantage, use that for your adrenaline, and make sure you come on and play again.
2: Soccer tonight at Soldier Field as the Fire will host Vancouver. We have game 3 in 2 National League playoff series tonight. The Dodgers are in Atlanta. It's a 5:08 first pitch. A great pitching matchup too. Yoshinobu Yamamoto for LA. Chris Sale, the former White Sox, for Atlanta, and the series tied at a game apiece. The Brewers will try to sweep the Padres out of the playoffs tonight in San Diego. It's a late night, 8:38 first pitch. Dustin May, Nick Pavetta. I'm Mike Esposito from 104.3 The Score and News Radio 105.9 WBBM.
11: Thank you. 4:18 traffic sponsored by the Village of Bedford Park. How are things moving, Neil?
5: Not good on the tri-state. Northbound traffic jammed up from the 83rd Street Toll Plaza to the mile-long bridge. You now have a crash involving a semi. Two left lanes are blocked. Southbound, we mentioned a crash near the 163rd Street Toll. That is now off on the shoulder. All lanes are back open again. The Jane Addams Tollway eastbound, heavy past Roselle over to 290 in Schaumburg. Crash on that exit ramp to head inbound. On the expressways, the Eden's about 50 minutes in from Lake Cook to the Kennedy Junction. Metro wants to remind you in the future to avoid long delays coming from the north suburbs into downtown, going to and from. You can pick up a train. The Milwaukee District North Line available to you out of Lake Forest. On the Kennedy inbound, an hour 10, close to an hour out to O'Hare. The Eisenhower inbound, an hour 25 for I-90 into downtown. 48 in for Mannheim. Heavy from Beesterfield to the Veterans, York to Harlem, and Laramie into downtown. Outbound on the Ike, you're at 52 minutes to Mannheim, an hour 18 to I-90. Stevenson outbound, 55 to the Tri-State, an hour 10 to 355. You're 50 minutes in. On the south side, the Rhine's up to 45 out and 25 in.
18: 57 getting out to I-80, 20 minutes, and 30 on the outbound Bishop Ford between the Dan Ryan and 80-94. DuSable Lakeshore Drive delays on both sides of the Gold Coast. Traffic continues through Grand Park either way, and southbound delays as you make your way into Hyde Park. Typical backups on Route 53 and I-80, nothing out of the ordinary. You have tie-ups on both sides of 80-94 driving through Northwest Indiana. Traffic sponsored by the Village of Bedford Park. 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
11: All right, Neil, thank you. For the rest of today, sunny and pleasant. Get out and enjoy. Breezy with a high of 74. Nice night to grill with a low of 56. Sunshine tomorrow. High clouds with a high of 77. Looks nice the rest of the weekend. Through the weekend. 74 now at O'Hare, 72 Waukegan, 73 Lakefront. Stocks in the green today. It's 420. Top story this hour, Cook County elected leaders have announced a multi-million dollar assistance package to help those still working to clean up months after severe storms slammed the south suburbs. Nancy Hardy's going to have that story for us coming up at 431.

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6: Iran accelerating attacks on oil tankers passing through the Strait of Hormuz over the last few days. UK Maritime Trade Operations report 9 attacks so far this month. That caused lower oil prices to gain back earlier losses today, and oil closed largely unchanged around $89 a barrel. On Wall Street, though, fresh record closing highs today for the Nasdaq and the S&P 500 thanks to continued demand for AI-related stocks. All the major averages up about 0.5%, with the Dow up 253 points, the Nasdaq up 122, the S&P adding 45. Delivering food now makes up for nearly half of Uber's overall bookings, so it's paying $2.3 billion in cash for EX Cater, which caters business lunches, events, and other meetings. And a lifeline for LIV Golf, the upstart pro golf league, getting a $300 million injection from a private equity firm as it tries to emerge from bankruptcy and fund next year's season. I'm Bloomberg's Tom Busby on News Radio 105.9 WBBM.
7: 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And looks like we have some challenges on the tollway to tell you about. Stick around. Traffic is next.
0: On Reddit, true crime doesn't come from journalists. It comes from the victims, the witnesses, and sometimes the suspects themselves.
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2: 428 Traffic is promised, sponsored by Duke's Real Mayo. How are things moving, Neil?
3: Well, a lot of brake lights on your expressways, that's for sure. And we have a couple of trouble spots on the tollways. One along the tri-state northbound at the mile-long bridge. Crash involving a semi. Two left lanes are blocked. Your stop and go from 95th. Once you get past that, heavy in spots from the Cermak Toll to Balmoral. Southbound delays on the tri-state from the Irving Park Toll down to Ogden. Mile-long bridge to 95th, and then you're heavy again from I-80 to past Halstead, making your way toward 8094. The Jane Addams Tollway through Schaumburg, heavy on the eastbound side from Roselle to 290. Crash on the exit ramp to come inbound. Westbound delays take you from Route 53 to Roselle Road. You have some backups on both sides of the Ronald Reagan Tollway. Westbound past 53 to 59 and the Tri-State. Eastbound delays Naperville Road to 355 on the Veterans Tollway southbound. Traffic from Lake Street to North Avenue and then from the Reagan to 63rd. Northbound delays along 355 from Butterfield Road to North Avenue. The northwest suburbs crowded on Route 53 on both sides. Northbound a delay from 90 to Northwest Highway. Heavy southbound passing Rand Road down to Kirchhoff. The southwest suburbs, I-80 westbound, heavy around 57. And then again from Briggs to Chicago. Eastbound delays LaGrange Road to Harlem Avenue and Kedzie to the Tri-State. Northwest Indiana, a backup on the Borman if you're westbound from 65 to Burr. Eastbound traffic on 8094 in spots between Calumet and I-65. On the Edens coming in, 52 big minutes, 18 out to Lake Cook Road. To and from O'Hare on the Kennedy, an hour 12 in, you're 53 out. Eisenhower inbound, an hour 25 from I-90 into downtown. Headed out to the Jane Addams, an hour 18. Stevenson out to 355, an hour 10 and 50 minutes in. The Dan Ryan is 43 out, 25 in from the merge. From the Metro Traffic Center, next report, 438. 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
2: Sunny sky still warm, 74 degrees at 429.
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2: 4:30, good afternoon. I'm Lisa Fielding. Here are the top stories on News Radio WBBM. Storm ravaged south suburban communities. Received millions of dollars from Cook County to assist them with cleanup efforts.
5: This is Rick Gregg at Wright Field, where the White Sox can do something they've never done in this park, or even the one before it, win a playoff series at home.
2: A federal judge blocks an effort by Illinois to enhance regulations on prediction markets. And comments made by the president suggesting that Iran bomb American cities, raising eyebrows on both sides of the aisle. Sports, Blackhawks host the Blues at the UC. Business.
6: I'm Tom Busby at Bloomberg. Continued demand for AI sent stocks higher today. The Dow up 253 points. The NASDAQ up 122, hitting a new record high. The S&P also at a closing high, up 45.
2: We've got sunshine right now, 74 degrees at 431. Well, it's been 2 months since dangerous tornadoes ripped through the Chicagoland and Indiana areas. And Gary is not the only community that has been suffering in a slow cleanup from devastating twisters. WBBM's Nancy Hardy tells us Cook County now here in Illinois committing $8 million for additional help in the south suburbs hit by some of that same weather.
7: Linwood Mayor Jada Curry says the August 11th storm brought flooding, power outages, downed trees, and she's hearing from residents who are now dealing with mold.
8: Clearing a roadway is not the same as completing the recovery. The volume of debris left behind by this storm is beyond what a community like Linwood can reasonably manage alone.
7: They're not alone. At a press conference, Alex Chavez, head of Cook County's emergency

0: Management and regional security said they've already taken away enough debris to fill 5,700 dump trucks.
1: Debris removal is more than just a cleanup issue. Debris can affect transportation, public safety, access to homes and businesses, public spaces, and a community's ability to fully recover.
0: The county and state are waiting to hear about possible help from FEMA after making disaster declarations. They estimate it'll take another 2 weeks to clean up the rest of the debris in the south suburbs. Nancy Hardy, News Radio 105.9 WBBM.
2: Leaders in Illinois may be forced to hedge their bets on regulating Kalshi and some other prediction markets. This is after a big ruling from a federal judge in Chicago.
3: Surely you've seen and heard the commercials for those markets, like this one featuring pro golfer Bryson DeChambeau.
4: Hey, Dan, have you heard of Kalshi?
5: Yeah, the prediction market that lets you trade anything from sports to alien sightings.
3: Remember that word trade. It'll be important in a sec. To Illinois lawmakers, people putting down money to predict the outcome of, say, Sunday's Bears-Packers game sure sounds like betting on sports. So they passed a measure setting up age limits and other rules and imposing a tax on the transaction fees those sites collect from participants. Now a federal judge has ruled that prediction market wagers are technically trades and not bets because there's no house. That means they can only be regulated by the same agencies that oversee Wall Street and not by the states. But the judge has not yet ruled on whether the state can tax transaction fees, meaning Illinois is still at the table. Jeff Buckles, News Radio 105.9 WBBM.
2: Well, speaking of sports, White Sox worked out at Wright Field today, site of tomorrow's ALDS Game 3. With a piece of history in their sights.
6: If you climb high enough into the upper deck and look out over the right field signboards, or even if you just park in Lot L, you will see the Wentworth Gardens housing project. It's built on land that was once South Side Park, which the Sox called home from 1900 to 1910. That's where they beat the Cubs to win the 1906 World Series, and that's the last time the White Sox won a playoff series at home. So yeah, pitcher Anthony Kay, it'll be an atmosphere to remember.
7: I mean, this place has been crazy whenever they sold out. I can't even imagine what it's going to be like in the playoff game. You know, hopefully we get something going early to kind of, you know, keep them in the game and, you know, get them fired up.
6: Loud enough for even the ghost of Doc White to hear. He threw a complete game to win that World Series. Sean Newcomb won't get nearly that far, but he's the ALDS Game 3 starter. At Wright Field, Rick Gregg, News Radio 105.9 WBBM.
2: 4:34 now around the nation. Comments made by President Trump at a campaign stop in Nebraska last night are generating strong reaction on the West Coast. Here's ABC's Sophie Flay.
8: Trump last night saying inflation caused by the war in Iran is a small price to pay for stopping Iran from getting a nuclear weapon. Then he jokingly suggested allowing Iran to attack California.
9: They can take out a city. Let them take out Los Angeles. Let them take out San Diego.
2: In response, Governor Gavin Newsom called President Trump deranged and dangerous. The mayor of San Diego, Todd Gloria, wrote, San Diego is not collateral damage. And L.A. Mayor Karen Bass added, quote, the role of a president is to protect the country, not to actively threaten it and encourage attacks on American lives. Paramount and Warner Brothers are now one Hollywood giant.
10: It's official. Skydance-owned Paramount has closed its $81 billion takeover of Warner Brothers Discovery. The company's completed the deal Tuesday, ushering in a new Hollywood giant with the now shorter Skydance name. The merger brings two of America's oldest movie-making studios together under one roof, along with HBO Max. Even networks like CNN find themselves under the same umbrella as Paramount Plus and CBS. All of them will come under the helm of billionaire David Ellison and his new co-CEO, Enon Kreiz. That further concentrates power in an industry already run by just a handful of major players. I'm Julie Walker.
2: Some breaking news out of Tennessee, where that Tennessee inmate who survived the state's attempt to execute her is now awake and speaking. Her attorneys say Krista Pike gave the first update on Pike's health. The attorneys gave the update on her health since an ambulance carried her away from a Nashville prison last week. Pike had been administered two doses of the drug that was supposed to end her life. Jail staff struggling to find a suitable vein for the injection. Her lawyers add that her prognosis remains unclear, but they expect at minimum a long recovery. Now to Cornell, where new details are emerging in the sexual assault investigation there. The campus has erupted in protests in the weeks following the alleged assault.
11: ABC News reviewed text messages some of the frat brothers exchanged that appear to show a scramble to contain the fallout after Cornell temporarily suspended the Chi-Phi chapter. When was the last time you spoke to Jane Doe? The fraternity president asked. Yesterday. What's the plan of action? Should I call her? I don't think she would have reported this. ABC News also obtained videos of interviews with witnesses, one of whom tells Cornell investigators the fraternity brothers tried to get their story straight.
2: That's ABC's Aaron Katursky. At the same time, Cornell is bringing in ex-justice official Sally Yates to review the school's handling of sexual assault claims. Coming up in a minute, low gas prices, traffic, and weather together.
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2: 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In Wakanda, the BP on Rand and Liberty has gas for $4.29 a gallon. In Arlington Heights, the Marathon on Dundee and Arlington Heights Roads has gas for $4.49 a gallon. Still to come.
17: This is Andy Dane. A debate on bail lands on the ballot for Indiana voters.
2: That's coming up. First, let's get a check of the roads tonight with Neil Fiorito.
18: All right. Difficulties on the tollway starting on the tri-state northbound. What a sight at the mile-long bridge. A crash involving a semi with a vehicle stuck underneath the tanker. Crews are trying to pull it out now. We're not getting word of any injuries, thankfully. But you have two left lanes blocked again on the tri-state northbound at the mile-long bridge as crews try and clean up this semi-crash. Stop-and-go traffic from 95th Street. On the Jane Addams Tollway eastbound, heavy past Roselle to 290. Crash cleanup continues on the exit ramp to head inbound on the Eisenhower. The Jane Addams westbound from Elmhurst to Lee, you have some delays. A stall on the right shoulder. It looks like you have a couple of them there. We heard from George, and we appreciate your call. The WBBM Mercedes-Benz of Hoffman Estates traffic tip line, 855-780 Road. Pretty typical delays in the northwest suburbs on Route 53 through the work zone. The southwest suburbs, you have traffic on either side spots through Tinley Park and also through Joliet. Northwest Indiana, backups on 8094, westbound from 65 to Burr. Eastbound heavy in spots from Calumet to near I-65. Travel times pretty high up on the expressways. Eden's coming in 52. Kennedy ends an hour 12. You're 53 out to O'Hare. The Eisenhower inbound at an hour 25 from I-90 into the Janeburn Interchange. Heading out to I-90 is an hour 18. Stevenson out to 355 an hour 10, 52 in. The Dan Ryan out 43 inbound, 25 inbound, 57 out to I-80, expect 20 and 30 on the outbound Ford. From the Metro Traffic Center, next report, 448. 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
19: WBBM AccuWeather, under a clear to partly cloudy sky tonight, we'll get down to 56 for an overnight low. We'll have sunshine mixing with some high clouds for tomorrow. It's going to be a warm day. Tomorrow's high around 77. Mainly clear for tomorrow night, low 52. And then a little cooler heading into Thursday with a mix of sun and clouds, while the high around 69 degrees. It is 74 at O'Hare and at Midway right now, 72 in Vernon Hills, 73 at the lakefront, going down to 56 tonight. I'm AccuWeather meteorologist Brian Thompson.
2: Market Watch, Dow up 254, NASDAQ ahead 123. It is 441. In Indiana, voters are getting the chance to weigh in on a bail debate.
17: When Hoosiers hit the polls next month, they'll be faced with a new question. Whether they think someone charged with an offense other than murder or treason should be denied bail if the state can prove, quote, by clear and convincing evidence that they pose a threat to public safety. Under current Indiana law, only murder and treason charges are eligible for bail elimination. Supporters of the proposed constitutional amendment say it's about public safety, giving judges more power to jail violent repeat offenders. Critics, however, have expressed concerns the change could violate due process rights and has potential political motivations. If approved, the new rules would take effect January 1st. Andy Dane, News Radio, 105.9 WBBM.
2: In Evanston, higher water rates and garbage fees are part of the proposed budget for next year.
20: The plan calls for a 25% water rate increase to help fund infrastructure work, including replacing lead service lines. Waste pickup fees would rise 5%, and the bag tax would go up a nickel. That's on top of a proposed property tax increase averaging about $180 annually for a median-valued home. City spending would rise 2% overall. Evanston's Budget Committee takes up the proposal this week. Rachel Pearson, News Radio, 105.9 WBBM.
2: Around the nation now, federal authorities say a 30-year-old woman from Washington State conspired with an 18-year-old to commit a February mass shooting at a school in Canada. Acting U.S. Attorney Neil Floyd says the man could have stopped the shooting that killed five children and one adult.
21: 30-year-old James Cody Bryant had the information and ability to alert law enforcement and even discussed that possibility with the shooter, but he chose not to. Instead, he encouraged and offered assistance to a murderer.
2: Investigators say Bryant could also face charges in Canada. And Steven Spielberg has taken on the task of helming the Transformers franchise amid development on Paramount Pictures' eighth movie based on the IP. Variety reports he'll serve as an executive producer on Transformers 8, like the previous films, but he'll also oversee all creative aspects of the live-action film. This time, no director has been announced, and it's unclear what role longtime Transformers filmmaker Michael Bay might serve on that project. Top trending stories and your day in sports. Sox getting ready for a pivotal game at home tomorrow. Mike Esposito will have a preview. It's 4:43.
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2: Southwest Airlines giving flyers a chance to turn the notifications piling up on their phones into points that can be put toward free flights. The airline has launched the Enter Airplane Mode campaign, centered around encouraging people to disconnect from constant pings and meetings by taking a trip. I agree. Flyers can send a screenshot of their phone's home screen after letting their notifications accumulate, and the airline will reward them accordingly. I love that idea. And a fitness influencer is apologizing after she was caught riding on the back of a bike during the Berlin Marathon, even after celebrating her finish as a personal best. The Chinese creator has a little over a 500,000 followers. She says she posted a time of just under 5 hours, but it wasn't long after the photos of her on the bike were flagged by the official Marathon Time Integrity Unit, a social media account that calls out questionable race performances. 446. Speaking of sports, here's Mike Esposito.
0: Don't cheat on those races. Exactly, it's, man, the biggest White Sox game in Chicago since the World Series in 2005. We'll find out tomorrow if the Southsiders can sweep the Guardians out of the American League playoffs. Rick Gregg attended today's workout at Wright Field.
1: The stands are empty now, but they really haven't been all year, and they sure won't be tomorrow, reliever Grant Taylor.
3: Yeah, it's been unbelievable. I've just been amazed this year on, you know, the crowds that we've had compared to last year, even on, you know, midweek day games. Like, we're still getting a lot of fans. There's been plenty of sold out crowds that we've had this year. So I'm pretty excited for tomorrow and what the crowds are going to bring us. It's about time we gave them some postseason baseball.
1: The last time they did, pitcher Noah Schultz was a high schooler in the suburbs watching on TV. His prediction for this blackout game?
4: I don't really want to set an expectation because I think it's probably going to blow it out of the water regardless. I think it's just excited to see, you know, how loud it's going to be and how crazy.
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0: No Caleb Williams again this week for the Bears, and for Ben Johnson, apparently that is no problem. Tyson Bagent starts for the Bears in Green Bay against the Packers on Sunday. We'll see if Kyle Manungai can play. He's day-to-day with a thumb injury. The Hawks play their home opener tonight at the UC against their rival St. Louis. It means a homecoming a bit for Patrick Kane.
5: Looking forward to it, and just it'll be exciting being at the United Center again and playing a game in the red jersey and sharing the moment with the fans too.
0: The Fire in action tonight at Soldier Field as they host Vancouver. We have two baseball playoff games this evening. Can the Brewers sweep San Diego out of the playoffs? We'll find out. 8:38 first pitch. Dustin May, Nick Pivetta, Dodgers in Atlanta. That one starts in less than a half hour. I'm Mike Esposito from 104.3 The Score on News Radio 105.9 WBBM.
2: Right, thanks. 4:48 traffic now. Here's Neil Fiorito.
18: All right, a long ride to and from on the expressways, and we have some difficulties on your tollways this afternoon. Tri-State northbound stop-and-go traffic from 111 to the Mylong Bridge. Crash cleanup there on the left shoulder. This crash was involving a semi, and at one point, a vehicle was stuck underneath the semi. The Jane Addams Tollway, heavy through Schaumburg eastbound, passing Roselle Road to 290. Crash cleanup continues on the exit ramp to head inbound on the Eisenhower. And now we have an accident affecting the Veterans Memorial Tollway, southbound traffic heavy, Butterfield to before Maple, accident blocking the right lane. On Route 53, delays northbound from 90 to Northwest Highway and southbound past Rand to Kirchhoff. Delays in the southwest suburbs on both sides of I-80. Westbound Kedzie to 57, Briggs to Chicago Street, and eastbound a delay from LaGrange Road to Harlem and Kedzie to 294. 8094 in Northwest Indiana, delays on both sides. On the area expressways, as mentioned, really high travel times. Eden's coming in 53. Outbound, not bad, just 18 to Lake Cook Road. Kennedy ends at hour 10 and 48 out to the airport. You save about 3 in the express. Eisenhower inbounds at hour 23 for I-90 in. Hour 13 now to get out to the Jane Addams Tollway. Stevenson getting out to the Veterans Tollway in hour 10, 52 in. The Ryan 43 outbound, 23 minutes inbound. 57 going out to I-80, 20 and 30 on the outbound Ford. Typical backups on both sides of DuSable Lakeshore Drive. No trouble spots affecting your lanes. Just a lot of brake lights. Next report, 4:58, News Radio 105.9, WBBM.
19: WBBM AccuWeather, under a clear to partly cloudy sky tonight, well below around 56. And then as we head into tomorrow, even a little warmer than today, as sunshine mixes with a few high clouds. Tomorrow's high around 77. 74 at O'Hare at a midway right now. It is 72 in Waukegan, 73 at the lakefront, going down to 56 tonight. I'm AccuWeather meteorologist Brian Thompson.
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2: Well, a touring musical about a famous World War II military deceptions caper is at the CIBC Theater this week. Darien native and Northwestern grad Mariah Copeland plays one of the five starring roles in Operation Mincemeat. It follows a group of British intelligence agents carrying out an absurd plan.
6: So there's five of us that play, I believe, 87 characters in total. I've never counted mine. I've heard I have had the most. But the show moves so fast that the it's best for you to just be big and brave and clear and quick. and also get out of each other's way. You know, it really is a team effort.
2: The musical spy thriller made its debut in London in 2023, then moved to Broadway. Now it's on its national tour. And in Chicago, it'll be at the CIBC Theater through Sunday. Well, it's Tuesday, time for this week's Difference Maker. And today we bring you an organization that brings a little magic to young patients who need it most. Here's WBBM's Mai Martinez.
7: It disappeared.
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14: What if the thing you're listening to right now never got interrupted? What if it could play uninterrupted from room to room on Sonos? What if you start with two Sonos speakers just to see how it feels? What if you really like how it feels and you become a Sonos person who can't stop saying to their friends, what if you start with two Sonos speakers just to see how it feels? Because it's not magic, but it's not not magic.
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31: 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On Wall Street today, continued demand for AI stocks and a lot of optimism about the start of the new earnings season next week sent stocks higher, with the NASDAQ and the S&P both closing at fresh record highs. All the major averages up about 0.5%. The Dow today up 253 points. The NASDAQ adding 122. The S&P up 44. Its first record close since August. Tesla is going to show off its Cybercab Robotaxi next week at the Paris Motor Show, while Google's self-driving Waymo robo-taxis now on the streets of Detroit. They're not picking up passengers just yet, though. And it's the mashup you didn't know you needed. Lego coming out with a whole new line of Hello Kitty and Friends toys next year. I'm Bloomberg's Tom Busby on News Radio 105.9 WBBM.
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2: 458, tollways pretty messy today, Neil.
18: Yeah, the expressways are really crowded, and so are the tollways. We do have some trouble spots, but they are in the cleanup stages. One is a crash on the Tri-State Northbound at the mile-long bridge. Everything off on the shoulder now. This was involving a semi and a vehicle that got stuck under that semi at one point, so cleanup continues there. Solid traffic before 111th again to the mile-long bridge on the northbound side of the tri-state. The Jane Addams, we've been talking about a crash eastbound at 290 along the exit to head inbound. That has been cleared. We're looking at a crash on the Veterans Tollway now off on the right shoulder. The southbound side of 355 before Maple, your lanes are back open. Traffic pretty heavy from Butterfield. Delays on Route 53 and along I-80, pretty typical. 8094 now has a crash. If you're westbound before Burr in the left lane, traffic's starting to get really heavy from I-65. Heavy on the eastbound side in spots from Indy Boulevard to before I-65. That due to a lane shift. On the expressways, your travel time's high. The Eden's coming in 54. Kennedy ends an hour 8. On the Eisenhower, an hour 23 in from I-90. Heading out to the Jane Addams, an hour 13. Stevenson getting out to the Veterans Tollway, an hour 10. On the Rhine, you're 43 out, 23 in. 57 outbound 20 and 27 on the outbound Ford. Next report, 508, News Radio 105.9, WBBM.
2: All right, Neil, we've got sunny skies, temperatures in the 70s right now, clear to partly cloudy tonight, a low of 56, sunshine through high clouds, but warmer tomorrow, a high of 77, heading into Thursday, sun and clouds still nice, a bit cooler with a high of 70, 74 now at 459.
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2: Coming up in the next half hour on News Radio WBBM, Chicago's civilian police watchdog investigating after an officer reportedly fired shots at a group with two guns at the same time.
26: I'm Mallory Vorbroker. A new deal has been reached to boost nuclear power capacity in Illinois.
2: Is Krista Pike conscious and speaking as she continues to receive critical medical care for injuries after a botched execution in Tennessee? Sport Talks hosts the Blues.
31: Wall Street ends higher with new record closing highs for the NASDAQ and the S&P. The Dow today up 253 points, the NASDAQ up 122, the S&P up 45. I'm Tom Busby at Bloomberg.
2: 74 degrees at 5 o'clock.
27: From ABC News, I'm Chuck Sievertson. Against all odds, says a statement from her lawyers,
0: The woman seriously injured in a botched execution in Tennessee, Krista Pike, is conscious, speaking, and continues to receive critical medical care. They say she's still handcuffed and shackled to the bed. Her prognosis, unclear, say Pike's attorneys. This is how the Los Angeles County District Attorney describes a home where investigators say 21 children were living.
1: This house could only be described as a house of horrors for these young, incredibly young children.
0: D.A. Nathan Hochman says the parents have been charged with child abuse and neglect. He says nannies were instructed to discipline the children.
1: And what was going on has been alleged in the complaint of that discipline is nothing short of absolute physical abuse, beatings, and punishment on a daily basis.
0: Officials say all the children were born via surrogate mothers. In connection to a deadly school shooting earlier this year in British Columbia, Canada, the FBI announces an arrest of an American from Bellingham, Washington, James Bryant, 30 years old, accused by investigators of assisting the gunman.
3: In addition to providing money, technical advice, and particular items to be used in the shooting, Bryant agreed to record a live stream feed of the attack and broadcast it in a way that would maximize notoriety for the shooter.
0: The February shooting killed five children and one adult at a secondary school in British Columbia. Cornell University has tapped a law firm, Kings and Spaulding, to conduct the investigation into the school's handling of Jane Doe's gang rape allegations. The investigation would be led by Sally Yates, former acting U.S. Attorney General. Her publicist confirms that Eva Marie Saint, probably best known for starring opposite Cary Grant in the classic movie North by Northwest, has died at 102. 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
2: 5:03, it is Tuesday, the 6th day of October. A beautiful day it is. We've got temperatures in the 70s right now, and that is the story for the rest of the week. More on the AccuWeather 5-day forecast coming up at 5:15. But first, a new investigation says an off-duty Chicago police officer indeed fired shots at a group in two separate spots on Sunday. WBBM's Haley Hansen has the details from the COPA report.
6: In an update, the Civilian Office of Police Accountability said third-party video captured the initial interaction and subsequent shooting at both locations. The officer reportedly exchanged words with a group in the Little Village neighborhood when he first fired multiple rounds. COPA says he then drove off away, got out, and fired two guns at the same time towards the group. One person was shot and injured, while an additional person was taken to the hospital for other injuries related to the shooting. The officer also suffered minor injuries. Haley Hansen, News Radio 105.9 WBBM.
2: Well, it seems Constellation and Google both plan on increasing nuclear capacity in Illinois.
16: The nuclear giant has six plants in Illinois, which include a total of 11 nuclear reactors. The $4.3 billion deal is a way to meet growing demand in the wake of data centers while relying on existing nuclear facilities. Illinois will need to double the capacity of its electric grid by 2045 to keep up with the growth of data centers. Announcing the agreement, Constellation Energy says it will help sustain more than 4,000 existing jobs and add more than 7,000 new construction jobs during the project. Mallory Vorbroker, News Radio 105.9 WBBM.
2: In Chicago, Mayor Johnson saying a new two-flat on the west side marks a milestone in the city's drive to address Chicago's housing shortage and boost businesses in the city at the same time.
17: The new construction duplex here at 15th and Trumbull offers more than just a rear deck, a fenced-in yard, and a two-car garage. It's the first project completed under the Missing Middle Initiative.
19: Vacant lots across the south and west sides have been sold to neighborhood developers for just $1. Alongside of up to $150,000 in construction assistance per unit.
17: Buyers can also get purchase assistance through the program, which is paid for with Mayor Brandon Johnson's Housing and Economic Development Bond. The mayor has suggested such initiatives would be at risk under City Council's push to require more aldermanic support for future bond issues. Commercial lender Mark Buford hinted at that before helping cut the ribbon.
22: We need continuity to continue this progression for changing our communities.
17: The city says missing middle projects are planned across the west and south sides. We're in North Lawndale. Jeff Buckles, News Radio 105.9 WBBM.
2: Well, a plastic surgeon is, he had a number of issues in Illinois after he was a center of new problems in another state about patients that have died.
7: In July, the Illinois Department of Financial and Professional Regulation temporarily suspended Dr. Ayub Sayegh's medical license after the 58-year-old Chicago clinic was linked to a number of patient deaths due to complications of plastic surgery. Now, officials in Sayegh's home state of Michigan have taken similar action, suspending the surgeon's licensing in their state. Comes after a mother and daughter came forward with allegations Sayegh botched their procedures in 2024, leaving them with lasting negative effects.

0: effects. Dari Brown telling the Tribune, quote, hopefully no one else has to go through what I went through. A hearing regarding Saieg's Illinois allegations is set for next week. Andy Day, News Radio, 105.9 WPBM.
1: Police looking for the thieves who stole money from several businesses over the past few days. On Sunday, a bunch of men forcibly entered three businesses near 46th and King Drive. Last night, investigators believe the same group took money from the cash registers at five businesses near 75th and Prairie. Anyone with information urged to call police. An elderly driver from Texas has now been charged with a hit and run in Evanston last week.
2: Evanston police credit a witness and neighboring departments with helping them track down Dale D. Peterson. The 71-year-old man from Allen, Texas, is accused of hitting a pedestrian as she was walking in the marked crosswalk on Oakton at Hartree, right near James Park, last Thursday afternoon. Police say the woman went to the hospital with a head injury and has since stabilized. The department says someone saw Peterson's white Chevy Traverse hit the woman and keep driving west on Oakton. The SUV was found in Morton Grove. Nancy Hardy, News Radio 105.9 WBBM.
1: It is 5:08 now. Time to check in on the roads. Traffic and weather together on the 8th. And here's Neil Fiorito.
3: We have a new delay because of a crash on I-57. If you're outbound, stop and go traffic from the Dan Ryan and before 119th Street. We're getting reports of a crash blocking at least a lane. 27 minutes to drive out to I-80. Not bad on the inbound side. Metro wants to remind you in the future to avoid tough delays to and from the south suburbs. Pick up a train. The Rock Island line is available in Blue Island. Elsewhere on your roadways, the Eden's coming in. Really heavy traffic all the way to the junction and spots. 54 minutes in, you're 18 outbound. On the Kennedy, an hour 10 in, 50 to drive out to O'Hare. Eisenhower inbound at an hour 20 for I-90 in, 48 in for Mannheim. Still really heavy from Higgins to 355. A delay York to Harlem and Costner in. Outbound traffic leaving downtown all the way to the Reagan. York to 83 and Higgins to I-90. 47 to Mannheim Road, an hour 13 ahead out to I-90. Stevenson getting out to Cicero Avenue, the Midway Airport exit, 37 minutes to that exit, 52 to the Tri-State, an hour 7 to 355. 54 in, you're 35 in from 294. The Dan Ryan out at 40 minutes, about 30 minutes in from the merge, and you have delays on the Bishop Ford outbound through the work zone, 27 minutes to reach 8094. Just a slowing inbound at the Dan Ryan. DuSable Lakeshore Drive, stop and go northbound, Soldier Field to Monroe, Navy Pier to Chicago Avenue. Southbound delays from north to Chicago, backed up traffic through Grand Park and into Hyde Park as well. Looking at the tollways, a crash getting cleaned up on the Tri-State northbound at the mile-long bridge on the left shoulder. That's why you're pretty heavy before 111th. A crash getting cleaned up on the Veterans Tollway southbound near Maple Avenue. Delays there. Backups on Route 53 and on both sides of I-80. 8094, a pretty heavy westbound from 65 to before Burr. That is an accident blocking your left lane. From the Metro Traffic Center, next report, 518, News Radio 105.9 WBBM.
1: AccuWeather says for the rest of the day, a sunny sky, temperatures in the 70s, a low of 56 tonight, sunshine, warmer tomorrow, with a high of 77. We've got 74 at both airports right now, 73 Lakefront at 5.
4: 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I'm Sally Helm, host of the podcast History This Week from the History Channel. Trade embargoes? Thomas Jefferson tried them. Rent too high? 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
1: 5:11, an unprecedented honor for the city of Chicago. Today, for the 10th year in a row, Condé Nast Traveler names Chicago the best big city in the U.S. by its readers. To Chicago Executive Director Kristen Reynolds says the city is making history as the first and only city to earn the title for 10 straight years.
6: This is something that's never happened in the history of this. So we're very excited to celebrate that we're the best big city, perfect 10.
1: Chicago will celebrate the perfect 10 win Saturday. this Saturday, October 10th, 10:10, with a music festival on the river and other promotions. By the way,

0: city welcomed 56.8 million visitors last year, and that was a record-setting one. A family is making another effort to clear the name of a man convicted in the 1960 Starved Rock murders. The family of Chester Weiger is asking for a posthumous pardon based in part on new DNA evidence. Weiger initially confessed in the case, but later withdrew that confession after getting an attorney. He spent about 60 years in prison. Now, the Illinois Prisoner Review Board will make a recommendation to Governor Pritzker, who will then make the final decision. Southside residents can weigh in tonight on plans for a medical lab and a new healthcare training center.
1: A proposed Malcolm X College Learning Center in Washington Park would serve up to 800 students a year. The Tribune reports it would sit beside a nearly $328 million UChicago medicine lab expected to create about 200 jobs and relocate another 350. The lab still needs state approval. A public meeting starts at 6 p.m. at the Green Line Performing Arts Center on East Garfield Boulevard. Rachel Pearson, News Radio, 105.9 WBBM.
0: Investigation underway after a car crashed into a townhome and caught fire in the west suburbs. Naperville, the fire department there said the crash happened near Route 59 and Crystal Rock Road. Crews were able to put out the fire and remained on the scene to make sure it didn't reignite. No one was injured, though. The cause still under investigation. At this point, Naperville firefighters believe it caused about $500,000 worth of damage. Sunshine, temperatures in the 70s, could be upper 70s by the weekend again. The AccuWeather five-day forecast coming up next. It's 5:13.
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0: 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Keep up the nice weather, Brian Thompson.
10: Yeah, we got more of it to come here over the next few days. Lisa, really the only chance of a shower will be Friday, and even then, most of Friday is going to turn out dry. It's also going to be a little bit warmer at times over the next several days. We got a little taste of that today. Temperatures have gotten into the low to mid 70s this afternoon. We'll drop to 56 tonight under a clear to partly cloudy sky. Warm tomorrow. Sunshine mixing with some high clouds, a high of 77. So even a little warmer than today. Mainly clear, down to 52 tomorrow night. A little cooler on Thursday, but still a beautiful autumn day. A mix of sun and clouds, high 69. Like I said, on Friday, maybe there's a shower at a few spots during the afternoon and evening, especially north of Chicago, but still largely a dry day. Friday's high near 70. A lot of sunshine on Saturday, turning breezy. It's not going to be feeling all that much like October, though, with a high of 78. A pretty warm afternoon for this time of year. 73 degrees right now at O'Hare and at Midway. 75 at New Lenox. 73 at the lakefront. We're going down to 56 tonight. I'm AccuWeather meteorologist Brian Thompson.
0: All right, Brian, thanks so much. It's 5:16. 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
11: Lisa, thank you. Chicago ready for its blackout moment tomorrow afternoon as the White Sox try to advance the American League Championship Series by beating the Cleveland Guardians in Game 3 of the ALDS at Wrigley Field. Sox won both games in Cleveland using timely hitting and excellent work by their bullpen. None of those pitchers has been bigger than Grant Taylor, who says he thinks the team can ride this wave through the World Series.
6: Oh, yeah, everyone down there is ready to do what's necessary for the team. And we've been, you know, the past, was it four games have been, you know, we've been pretty good at it. So I don't think there should be any doubt on whether we can keep going with it.
11: Sean Newcomb will serve as the opener for the White Sox tomorrow against the Guardians. As for the Bears, an off day today, but after routing the Jets, all hands on deck for Packers week.
8: This is a big week for us. It's important to our organization. It's important to theirs as well. It'll be really good competition here on Sunday.
11: Still no Caleb Williams. Tyson Bagent starts at noon on Sunday for the Bears. Kyle Manungai day-to-day with a thumb injury. Blackhawks in their home opener tonight at the UC against the St. Louis Blues. The game marks Patrick Kane's return to the United Center as a home player.
12: Yeah, it's going to be great. I'm excited. I think it's been a while, so looking forward to being on the home side at the United Center and just, hopefully get a win tomorrow and make everything so much sweeter.
11: Soccer tonight at Soldier Field with the Fire playing Vancouver. Baseball just underway in Atlanta. The Dodgers and the Braves, Yamamoto and Sale, with that series tied a game apiece. The Brewers look to remain hot in the playoffs and sweep the Padres. They're up 2-0. They play tonight in San Diego with Dustin May facing Nick Pavetta. I'm Mike Esposito from 104.3 The Score on News Radio 105.9 WBBM.
0: All right, Mike, thanks. 518 traffic now sponsored by Shaw's Crab House. Here's Neil.
13: Delays in Northwest Indiana, 8094 westbound from 65 to before Burr. You have an accident blocking the left lane. You have tie-ups on either side. On the tollways, a crash we talked about on the Veterans southbound before Maple is gone. Also, the Tri-State northbound, a crash near the mile-long bridge has been cleared. We have a new accident affecting your drive on the Ronald Reagan Tollway westbound. 355 to pass Naperville Road. That is an accident. Two right lanes are blocked, and you have a gapers delay coming eastbound along I-88. A crash in the south suburbs, I-57 outbound near 119th. Traffic is stop and go from the Dan Ryan. Just about 30 minutes to drive out to I-80. You might want to use Halstead as an alternate. Looking on the expressways, the Eden's coming in. Traffic is awful. In spots all the way to the Kennedy. You're about 55 minutes in. Outbound just 17. Kennedy inbound, heavy in spots from Cumberland to pass to Wintrust Mural near North Avenue and into the Jane Byrne. About an hour 10 inbound, 35 off the junction. Outbound a half hour to Montrose. You'll save 3 in the express lanes, 48 minutes to drive out to O'Hare. Travel time on the Ike, an hour 20 in, an hour 10 out to the Jane Addams. On the Stevenson outbound, you're at an hour 5 to the Veterans, just about an hour in from 355 to the Lakefront. South side, the Dan Ryan, 40 minutes out, about 30 minutes in. 57, again, a crash outbound near 119th and about 30 minutes to drive out to I-80. Close to that on the outbound 4 as you make your way through the ongoing work zone. New Saba Lakeshore Drive, your traffic northbound from Soldier Field to Chicago Avenue. On the break south from north to Chicago through Grand Park and into Hyde Park, too. 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
0: All right, Neil, thank you. Tonight, clear to partly cloudy, a low of 56, sunshine and clouds tomorrow, warmer still with a high of 77. The nice weather continues through the weekend, maybe a shower on Friday, but overall looks pretty dry. Sunny skies, temperatures in the middle to upper 70s going into the weekend. 73 at both airports, 74 Lakefront, 72 in Lansing right now. It's 520. Top story this hour, millions of dollars in financial aid announced for Cook County residents who are still working to clean up and clear debris in the wake of all the summer severe storms we've had. Much more on that story coming up at 5:31. Well, you can beat elevated airfare by being a tourist in your own town.
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5: 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Iran renewing attacks on oil tankers in the Strait of Hormuz. 9 incidents reported so far this month. And the heads of oil giants Saudi Aramco and the Kuwait Petroleum Corp are warning the rest of the world will have to share the cost of the U.S. war against Iran. That's to replace or repair the billions of dollars worth of pipelines, refineries, tankers, and more destroyed so far. Oil today unchanged at around $89.50 a barrel, but on Wall Street today, the NASDAQ and the S&P both closed at fresh all-time highs thanks to continued investor optimism about AI and about the start of the new earnings season next week. All the major averages today up about 0.5%. The Dow up 253 points, the NASDAQ ahead by 122, the S&P added 45. And the fast food chicken war is heating up with KFC launching new Go Buckets of chicken and fries, just $3.49. 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
2: In the south suburbs, delays through Calumet Park, getting into it anyway, on I-57 outbound from the Dan Ryan. And before 119th, reports of a crash blocking a lane. You're about 20 minutes to drive out to I-80. On the tollway, is pretty heavy on the Ronald Reagan, the westbound side from 355 to past Naperville Road. That is a crash blocking the two right lanes. You have a gapers delay coming eastbound with it as well. You might want to get down to Ogden and use that instead of the westbound side of I-88. Crash cleanup continues to affect your ride on 8094 in northwest Indiana. Westbound traffic from 65 to before Burr. Crash cleanup now on the left shoulder. Heavy eastbound in spots from Indianapolis Boulevard to before I-65 due to a lane shift. On the area expressways, Eden's coming in 55 minutes. Not bad outbound, just 17 to Lake Cook Road. Kennedy ends at hour 8 from O'Hare Inn, 35 off the junction. Kennedy out to Montrose, about a half hour. Hop in the express lanes to save yourself about 3 minutes, 48 to head out to O'Hare. Eisenhower in from I-90 at an hour 20, 48 minutes between Mannheim and downtown. Heading outbound on 290, 45 to Mannheim Road, an hour 10 to the Jane Addams. Stevenson outbound 50 to the Tri-State, hour 5 to 355, about an hour in from the Veterans Tollway to DeSalvo Lakeshore Drive. On the south side, the Dan Ryan 40 minutes out, about 30 minutes in. Bishop Ford outbound at 27 minutes. DeSalvo Lakeshore Drive is pretty packed in on the southbound side. Past north to Chicago through Grand Park and into Hyde Park. Northbound delays from Soldier Field up to Chicago Avenue. From the Metro Traffic Center, next report, 538. 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
1: 73 degrees now at 529.
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1: It is 5:30. Good evening. Thanks for joining us today. I'm Lisa Fielding. Here are the top stories on News Radio WBBM.
4: This is Nancy Hardy.
5: Our commitment to the residents of Cook County does not end when the storm passes.
4: Cook County announces $8 million in cleanup efforts from violent storms 2 months ago.
1: Chicago civilian police watchdog looking into reports that an officer used 2 guns at once to shoot at a group on the south side.
6: The people at Lyme say the city's deal with Divvy could force their electric scooters off the road. I'm political editor Jeff Buckley with the key to the Lyme opposition.
1: Sports, Blackhawks hosting the Blues. Sox getting ready for their game at home postseason tomorrow. In business,
7: I'm Tom Busby at Bloomberg. Continued demand for AI sent stocks higher today. The Dow up 253 points. The NASDAQ up 122, hitting a new record high. The S&P also at a closing high, up 45.
1: Sunny, 73 degrees now at 531. It was 8 weeks ago today that 8 tornadoes touched down across the Chicago area, but some south suburbs are still cleaning up. WBBM's Nancy Hardy reports on Cook County's $8 million effort to help.
4: County Board President Tony Preckwinkle announced the funding while standing in front of a huge pile of twisted tree roots and limbs on county property in Oak Forest.
5: To date, the county has helped remove approximately 100,000 cubic yards of debris from our neighborhoods. That's enough material to fill approximately 5,700 dump trucks.
4: One of the south suburbs that will be helped is Matteson. Village President Sheila Chalmers Curran says a storm of that size can easily overwhelm a community.
8: Our team have worked tirelessly to clear our streets and neighborhoods, and Cook County's investment is giving us the additional capacity to finish this work and get our communities closer to normal.
4: The county predicts it will take about 2 weeks to move debris from more than a dozen local sites to 3 regional ones where it should be processed and removed. Nancy Hardy, News Radio 105.9 WBBM.
1: City Civilian Office of Police Accountability says third-party video captured the moments that led to a shooting by an off-duty Chicago police officer, and that officer reportedly spoke with a group in Little Village before eventually initially firing multiple rounds. Copa says he drove off, stopped, and then got out of his car and fired two guns.

0: responded at the same time toward that group. One person was wounded by the gunfire and another was hospitalized stemming from the incident. City leaders in Chicago poised to expand their relationship with Divvy, but a competitor wants aldermen to slam the brakes on the deal.
1: We should be able to serve the entire city.
2: But Lee Foley from Lyme says the Johnson administration's proposed contract extension with Divvy would all but lock those green and white Lyme scooters out of a third of the city, from Rogers Park to South Shore, through at least 2033.
1: There should not be a government sort of protection of one business over another.
2: The contract expands what's called the core area, where Divvy gets priority access and where it's promised to provide more bikes, more scooters, and more docking stations. Divvy's contract expires in 2 years, and Foley says the city is trying to speed this through council for no reason.
1: There's no rush to get this done.
2: The company wants Chicago aldermen to put off a preliminary vote set for Friday. One alderman told me there are a lot of questions about the deal. Jeff Buckles, News Radio 105.9. WBBM.
0: 5:33. Well, playoff baseball returns to Chicago Southside tomorrow, and there's no shortage of excitement amongst fans, and that includes a former White Sox slugger.
3: He's worn the uniform, and now Ron Kittle is just enjoying the ride.
4: They go out there, and they want to boost everybody up, and the city just picked up on it. They already forgot about all those 100 lost seasons. When you're successful in Chicago, they like the new stuff. The city's supporting it, and I'm excited for the White Sox.
3: The 1983 AL Rookie of the Year says that excitement has extended beyond the diamond.
4: As an ambassador, I get to see the fans. I mean, they're buying more souvenirs, they're buying more Sox clothes, and it's just a great year for White Sox and Jerry Reinsdorf.
3: And Kittle says for the entire city of Chicago.
4: The North Side had a great season this year. They didn't take it far, but you got to root for our Chicago teams, and all my friends are asking me for tickets. I said, hey, you work. Go buy your own tickets. I'm not giving you free stuff.
3: We also asked the former All-Star if these Sox can bring home a World Series title.
4: On a piece of paper, absolutely not. But a piece of paper has never hit a baseball or threw a slider on the black.
3: Andy Dane, News Radio, 105.9 WBBM.
0: Meantime, a former Chicago Bears Super Bowl champ is at the center of an active police investigation after an altercation with security at Soldier Field.
5: Otis Wilson is speaking out about a scuffle outside a press elevator following the Chicago Bears win over the Jets on Sunday. In a statement to ESPN, Wilson says he and his wife entered the elevator at Soldier Field and were allegedly assaulted by private security. Witnesses, however, say the female security guard employed by Monterey Security asked the couple to leave because the elevator is reserved for credentialed media. Wilson allegedly refused, and the guard then tried to physically remove them. The former Super Bowl champion says the incident escalated into unnecessary physical violence and is calling for a full investigation. The Chicago Police Department confirms to ESPN officers responded to Northwestern Memorial Hospital to take a report. Wilson was transported there. The guard was also taken to the hospital with injuries. Mallory Vorbroker, News Radio 105.9 WBBM.
0: And Monterey Security says in a statement that a male patron refused to comply with NFL policy and forced his way onto the elevator. The offender threw the female officer into a wall using both arms. Now to California, where lawmakers are outraged after the president suggested in a campaign speech last night that Iran could prove his point by attacking cities in the Democratic-led state.
6: Donald Trump was talking about gas prices and the Iran war on Monday when he raised the idea of Iran taking out Los Angeles and San Diego.
7: With the war, it's just artificial. It's a little bit high. It's a small price to pay for keeping the world safe, keeping our country safe. They can take out a city. Let them take out Los Angeles. Let them take out San Diego.
6: Critics quickly accused the president of advocating attacks on his own country. Now, it wouldn't be the first time Trump said something provocative about a U.S. city. So that left the White House on Tuesday to clarify that Trump was referring to a scenario he's trying to prevent, not one that he wants or would even joke about. But as with many things involving the president, by the time the explanation came, his original remarks had already echoed many times over. I'm Bill Barrow in Atlanta.
8: It was a gruesome discovery off a dirt road in Georgia.
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4: 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Walnut has gas for $4.39. In New Lenox, the Murphy USA has gas for $4.42. Still high. If you see lower gas prices, give us a call. 312-409-4277. Still ahead.
5: This is Haley Hansen.
6: Baby eating Satanist is a trope from the 80s, but, you know, we are not about that.
5: A revolt and reclamation unbaptism in Daly Plaza.
4: That story coming up, but first it's time for traffic sponsored by Metra, and here's Neil Fiorito.
7: All right, some delays on the tollway still, but we have a big delay on the Ronald Reagan tollway here on the west suburbs on the westbound side. Stop and go from 355 to pass Naperville Road. That is an accident blocking two right lanes. You might want to use Ogden to avoid it. Delays on Route 53 in the northwest suburbs, northbound 90 to Palatine and southbound passing Rand down to Kirchhoff, all thanks to long-term construction on both sides. You have delays along I-80 getting through Joliet in both directions and some slow spots getting through Tinley Park. On the road, Northwest Indiana roads, 8094 is heavy westbound, 65 the before Broadway. Delays eastbound in spots from Kennedy Avenue to near I-65. On 65 northbound, you're heavy from Ridge trying to get on to 8094. Expressways to Eden's 53 minutes into the Kennedy from Lake Cook Road, starting to get a little bit better. 17 out to Lake Cook Road, not bad there. Kennedy inbounds an hour 5, about 45 out to the airport. The Eisenhower inbound at an hour 15 from I-9. And 43 in for Mannheim. Eisenhower out to Mannheim, 43 minutes, an hour 8 to I-90. Stevenson outbound at 48 to the Tri-State, hour 3 to 355, about an hour to drive in. Southside roadways, the Dan Ryan, 40 minutes out, 30 minutes inbound. Crash getting cleaned up on 57 outbound near 119th. Delays from the Dan Ryan and 27 out. 27 on the outbound side of the Bishop Ford Freeway, too. Neusaba Lakeshore Drive, pretty standard stuff on either side of the drive. We're not seeing any trouble spots, thankfully. 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If traffic, parking, and the high cost of gas are making your day even more stressful, it's time to ride Metra. Whether you're headed downtown to dinner or out with friends, Metra gets you there without the headache. Metra, drive less, do more. 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
8: WBBM AccuWeather, under a clear to partly cloudy sky tonight, we'll have a low of 56, and then temperatures climb even a little higher tomorrow. A pretty warm day for early October, with sunshine and some high clouds mixed in, high of 77. Mainly clear tomorrow night, low 52. A little cooler by Thursday, with a mix of sun and clouds and a high of 69. 73 at O'Hare and a Midway right now, 71 in Wheaton, 73 at the lakefront, going down to 56 tonight. I'm AccuWeather meteorologist Brian Thompson.
4: 5:41 now. New details emerging in the Cornell sex assault investigation. ABC's Peter Haralambos is following.
9: There is an extensive paper trail, in a way, when it comes to the communications in the three-week period between the date of this alleged incident and on November 8th when she actually reported this to police. At first, the documents we reviewed were largely text messages where she's staying in touch with some of the men who were allegedly involved in this incident, going back and forth and at times showing conflicting feelings about what happened that evening, expressing concerns about her physical health, her reputation on campus.
4: Cornell is bringing in ex-justice official Sally Yates to review the school's handling of sexual assault claims. Well, President Trump's eldest son has reportedly paid back his wedding tab.
6: Umar Kremlev, the Russian oligarch who helped bankroll the Bahamas wedding of Donald Trump Jr. and Bettina Anderson, says the president's son has paid back the money.
10: I was not participating at the wedding. There was a different event. Whether he repaid the amount to me or not, yes, he did. He did repay the money I spent on the present. But frankly speaking, I do not understand why he decided to do so. It was a shared event.
6: Kremlev is the president of the International Boxing Association. He spoke Tuesday at a news conference in Istanbul.
10: It is as if I invite you to come and visit my country house. Would you expect me to issue an invoice to them afterwards?
6: His remarks echoed President Trump, who on September 18th was asked whether it was appropriate for his son to accept Kremlev's hospitality.
11: It's totally allowed, and a lot of people have parties and all, but it's totally allowed. But as I understand it, he paid him back.
6: Last month, ProPublica reported that Kremlev, recently honored by Russian President Vladimir Putin, paid hundreds of thousands of dollars towards the three-day wedding party, renting out a private island and paying for a fireworks display. Don Jr. and his wife have defended the arrangement and call Kremlev a dear friend. I'm Jennifer King.
4: The editor's desk today is Patrick Rushman, later Grace Golombieski, our writer Cecilia Fragagas, our assistant producer Annie Kozel, traffic producer Anton Peters, and our broadcast managing editor Zach Weber.
12: Whether it's the high-stakes battles over who controls Chicago public schools, taxing and spending, and where the Bears will play football, what happens on Election Day hits right here at home.
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4: Stanley Kubrick's personal archive is up for auction, and the collection features iconic items and props from his films. Highlights include the axe wielded by Jack Nicholson in The Shining, as well as the prop infant from 2001 A Space Odyssey. Bonhams is also selling the legendary director's chair used on set and costumes from Eyes Wide Shut. The auction will be held in London this February with a free public exhibition beforehand. And a former Tinder exec has launched a dating app that lets strangers play matchmaker by voting on whether two people would be a good couple. It's called Rivet, And users can join to find that special someone or help pair up people they don't know. It's the latest attempt to rethink online dating, with the creators saying that social matching or giving other people a say in your dating prospects is the future.
0: I think I'll pass on that one.
4: Voting is entirely anonymous, though, Mike, so users can't see who said yes or no to a pairing.

0: Would you ever trust a stranger to pick someone?
1: I would trust somebody I knew to fix me up with somebody, but I am thankfully long past those days.
0: Okay, that's good. That's good. All right, 5:46, time for sports, and there he is, Mike Esposito.
1: We're going to find out if the White Sox can accomplish something they haven't done since 1906. That is when a playoff series clincher at home. If they beat the Guardians tomorrow at Wrigley Field, that will happen. Rick Gregg has a preview.
2: ALDS Game 3 is a sellout with prices for resale tickets through the roof. Sox brass is asking fans to wear all black. It'll be an atmosphere the current Sox haven't really experienced. Is it possible to get too carried away, reliever Brian Hudson?
3: Don't know. I think that's one thing we're going to have to figure out and kind of mentally prepare for come tomorrow. I think it's going to be one of the biggest crowds and obviously the biggest moment we've played in all year. So I think that's just going to be a mentality thing that you're going to have to prepare yourself.
2: It doesn't sound like the hype is bugging lefty Sean Newcomb, who will serve as the opener on the mound.
4: No, I'm just the same old, just getting in there, getting a, you know, couple innings, few innings in, and handing it off to the next guy.
2: As outfielder Tommy Pham put it, even up two games in the best of five, the Sox have to shut out the noise and play like their season's on the line. At Wrigley Field, Rick Gregg, News Radio, 105.9 WBBM.
1: As for the Bears, it is Packers week. The Packers host the Bears on Sunday. Chicago 3-1, Green Bay 2-2, although they barely beat Tampa and their backup quarterback on Sunday. Still no Caleb Williams. Tyson Bagent set to start for the Bears on Sunday. Home opener for the Blackhawks tonight at the United Center. The St. Louis Blues are in town. It's Patrick Kane's first game back in his home sweater. The Fire play tonight at Soldier Field. Baseball playoffs going on right now. Dodgers and Braves scoreless in the second. You also have the Brewers trying to sweep the Padres out of the playoffs tonight in San Diego. I'm Mike Esposito from 104.3 The Score and News Radio 105.9 WBBM.
0: Hey Mike, I'm searching for my greater head. I'm going to grab that. I'm going to wear that on Friday.
1: All right, so, there you go.
0: Got to get that rally going for the Packers game this weekend. 5:48. 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And here's Neil.
5: All right, guys, we'll start on the Reagan Tollway westbound traffic stop and go from the Veterans Tollway to pass Naperville Road. A crash getting cleaned up on the right shoulder. All lanes back open again. You're stuck in some traffic on the southbound side of 355, making your way to the Reagan Tollway. A couple of big backups on the tri-state on the northbound side from Cermak to Balmoral and southbound from the Irving Park Toll Plaza down to Ogden. The Edens Express way at 53 and 17 to ride out to Lake Cook Road. Coming inbound on the Kennedy from O'Hare into downtown at an hour 5, 32 in off the junction. Kennedy outbound 26 to Montrose, about 45 to O'Hare. Traffic on the Eisenhower still pretty rough at hour 15 for I-90 in, 43 in for Mannheim. The outbound side of 290, expect 43 minutes to Mannheim Road, an hour 8 to drive out to the Jane Addams. On the Stevenson going out, 35 to Cicero Avenue, 48 if you're going to the Tri-State, an hour 3 to 355, heavy from the Ryan to Harlem Avenue and in spots out to the Veterans Tollway, just about an hour in from 355, heavy in spots from Lamont Road to pass Kedzie. On the Dan Ryan, you're 35 out, 28 in. 57 outbound, 27, about the same on the outbound side of the Ford. DuSable Lakeshore Drive delays southbound North Avenue to Chicago. Heavy traffic in Grand Park and into Hyde Park. Northbound a delay from Soldier Field to Chicago Avenue. Big delays in the northwest suburbs on Route 53 thanks to long-term construction. Nothing major on I-80 or on 8094 through northwest Indiana. Just a couple of backups. 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
6: WBBM AccuWeather with a clear to partly cloudy sky. Tonight we'll have a low around 56, and then a warm day tomorrow, even a little warmer than today. Sunshine will mix with a few high clouds. Tomorrow's high around 77. 73 at O'Hare and a Midway right now, 75 in New Lenox, 73 at the lakefront, going down to 56 tonight. I'm AccuWeather meteorologist Brian Thompson.
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0: A public reading and unbaptism held today in Daly Plaza.
8: Amid the lunchtime bustle, the Satanic Temple hosted a revolt and reclamation event. Istis is a minister and took part in the spoken ritual.
9: It's really a way to just kind of free yourself of your hang-ups, burdens, religious traumas, whatever, just kind of a way to reclaim your own sovereignty.
8: She says they still face stereotypes.
9: The baby-eating Satanist is a trope from the 80s, but, you know, we are not about that. We are about religious pluralism. We are about freedom of speech and thought, and we are really about being yourself. And if that conflicts with what society wants you to be, tough. You know, it's more important to be yourself than to conform.
8: The group gathered as the Satanic Temple remains in a legal battle with the state of Iowa over alleged civil rights violations there. Haley Hansen, News Radio 105.9 WBBM.
0: Well, right field, getting ready for tomorrow's big Game 3 in the ALDS.
2: The postseason logos are painted along the baselines. The red, white, and blue bunting hangs over the upper deck entrances. The No Time Like October banners are up. Outfielder Tristan Peters took a moment on workout day to savor the postseason feel.
10: I think you got to get excited. Obviously, this is very... can be a once-in-a-lifetime thing for us.
2: It's certainly a once-in-a-century moment for a fan base that hasn't seen the Sox clinch a series at home since 1906. So catcher Kyle Teal wants a loud crowd starting when Sean Newcomb throws out the first pitch just after 3.
11: We almost have like a 10th man on the field, you know, the crowd behind us. 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
1: Iran accelerating attacks on oil tankers passing through the Strait of Hormuz over the last few days. UK Maritime Trade Operations report 9 attacks so far this month. That caused lower oil prices to gain back earlier losses today, and oil closed largely unchanged around $89 a barrel. On Wall Street, though, fresh record closing highs today for the Nasdaq and the S&P 500 thanks to continued demand for AI-related stocks. All the major averages up about 0.5%, with the Dow up 253 points, the Nasdaq up 122, the S&P adding 45. Delivering food now makes up for nearly half of Uber's overall bookings. So it's paying $2.3 billion in cash for EX Cater, which caters business lunches, events, and other meetings. And a lifeline for LIV Golf, the upstart pro golf league, getting a $300 million injection from a private equity firm as it tries to emerge from bankruptcy and fund next year's season. I'm Bloomberg's Tom Busby on News Radio 105.9 WBBM.
0: Got delays because of a crash on I-88. Traffic is next.
17: What if the thing you're listening to right now never got interrupted? What if it could play uninterrupted from room to room on Sonos? What if you start with 2 Sonos speakers just to see how it feels? What if you really like how it feels and you become a Sonos person who can't stop saying to their friends, "What if you start with 2 Sonos speakers just to see how it feels?" Because it's not magic, but it's not not magic.
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0: High school students all over France are taking to the streets this week.
21: Tens of thousands of demonstrators marched in cities across France on Tuesday in support of protests by school pupils demanding more education funding, increasing pressure on the government of outgoing President Emmanuel Macron. As pupils again blockaded high schools, large crowds waved flags and placards, gathering in Marseille, Strasbourg and other cities, and clashes erupted in Paris. Riot police firing tear gas at protesters who threw objects and fireworks. Interior Minister Laurent Nunez defended policing methods used against high schoolers despite a growing list of gruesome injuries blamed on officers' riot control weapons. The latest was a 15-year-old boy who lost a hand on Monday in an incident involving a police stun grenade. I'm Charles Deledesma.
0: 5:58 to the streets and the roads right now with traffic. Here's Neil Fiorito.
5: Traffic's still really heavy on the expressways, especially the inbound Ike. You're at an hour 15 from the Jane Addams to the Jane Byrne Interchange. 43 minutes to drive in for Mannheim. Crash getting clean up on 57 outbound, which is why you're heavy from the Dan Ryan to before 119th Street. 27 to get out to I-80. Most of the tollways are starting to ease a little bit. The Ronald Reagan Tollway westbound remains a little heavy from 355 to past Naperville Road. Crash in that area now gone. Be safe from the Metro Traffic Center. Next report, 608 News Radio 105.9 WBBM.
0: All right, Neil, thanks for tonight. Clear to partly cloudy, a low of 56. The beautiful weather continues tomorrow, warmer with a high of 77. Sun and clouds on Thursday, a little cooler, a high of 70. 72 now at O'Hare. Winds dying down a little bit, still out of the south at 10 miles an hour. Clear skies in Waukegan where it's 69.
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22: City leaders say Chicago's new housing assistance plan is opening doors to homeowners, starting here on the west side. I'm political editor Jeff Buckles in North Lawndale.
0: Cook County elected officials rolled out millions in funding for South Side suburban residents still working to clean up damage from this summer's storms. And parents of 21 children at a home in Los Angeles County have been charged with child abuse and neglect. The latest on that ahead from ABC News. Sports, Hawks host the Blues for their home opener. Sox gearing up for postseason play tomorrow afternoon. It is 6 o'clock.
23: From ABC News, I'm Dave Packer. A disturbing case of alleged child abuse in Los Angeles County. A couple with at least 21 children accused of harsh punishments and beatings. A two-month-old suffering brain injury. L.A. County D.A. Nathan Hochman.
24: What the complaint alleges is what they set up at this house. And this house could only be described as a house of horrors for these young, incredibly young children that had been brought to this house through this surrogacy process.
23: All 21 children were taken from the home. The parents have been charged with child abuse and neglect. After a botched execution in Tennessee, attorneys for Krista Pike, who was sentenced to death for torturing and killing a classmate in 1995, say she's now conscious and speaking. Federal authorities announced an arrest of an American in connection to a deadly school shooting earlier this year in Canada. 30-year-old James Cody Bryant of Bellingham, Washington, is accused by investigators of assisting the February shooting that killed five children and one adult at a secondary school in British Columbia. W. Mike Harrington, special agent in charge of the FBI Seattle field office.
25: Even after the shooter had already tragically killed two family members,
3: Bryant assisted the shooter in successfully traveling to a second location to take even more lives.
23: An outside law firm named in the Cornell University rape investigation.
4: This investigation is going to be spearheaded by former Deputy Attorney General under the Obama administration, Sally Yates, through her law firm, King and Spalding. According to a statement, the Board of Trustees now has a special committee leading this, that this investigation is going to cover not only this 2024 incident and the school's response to it, but Cornell's broader policies when it comes to reports of sexual violence on campus and how they proceed with Title IX investigations.
23: That's ABC's Peter Haralambos. 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
25: 6:03, October 6th. Thanks for coming along with us this Tuesday. I'm Sarah Pereira. Fall gets the evening shift, but summer takes tomorrow. Clear to partly cloudy tonight. We're going down to a low of 56 degrees, then sunny and 77 for tomorrow. We'll have your AccuWeather 5-day forecast. That's coming up. But first, let's get you caught up with our top story on News Radio WBBM. City leaders are celebrating the completion of the first house built under an initiative designed to bring new life to neighborhoods and the businesses that are based there. WBBM political editor Jeff Buckles has the details.
26: Today is a very special day.
27: Westside Alderwoman Monique Scott says the completion of the first home under the city's Missing Middle initiative is more than just a 2-flat on a quiet street across from a play lot.
26: This project is an example of what happens when we put vision into action.
27: The duplex here at 15th and Trumbull is built on what had been a vacant lot owned by the city, sold to a developer for $1, who then worked with the city's help to secure money to build market-rate housing. The commercial lender Mark Buford says is aimed at people who he says are getting priced out of the market.
28: The nurses, the firemen, the policemen, the teachers, workforce can now afford these type of properties.
27: Mayor Brandon Johnson's Housing and Economic Development Bond is bankrolling the Missing Middle program. He's warned that a city council vote requiring more aldermanic support for future bond issues could make these initiatives harder to do. We're in North Lawndale. Jeff Buckles, News Radio 105.9, WBBM.
25: It's 6:05. It's been a few months since some suburban communities were hit hard by a string of tornadoes, and the cleanup is still not over. Cook County is now committing $8 million to help with recovery. Commissioner Donna Moore says her own Linwood neighborhood lost trees and power in the August 11th storms.
29: The debris is more than just an eyesore. It blocks the roads, it creates hazards, and slows recovery. Until it's cleared, we cannot fully rebuild.
25: The county says it'll take about 2 weeks to clear the debris from more than a dozen local sites and move it to 3 regional locations for processing and removal. At the same time, the Pritzker administration is waiting to find out whether FEMA will approve federal disaster assistance. And Evanston homeowners could pay more in property taxes under the city's proposed budget.
30: City Manager Luke Stowe is proposing an 8.9% increase in the combined city and library levy. So for a home worth about $481,000, the city estimates it means another $180 a year. That's before any changes from other taxing districts. Stowe says reserves used to hold down past increases have run out. The nearly $349 million spending plan goes before the city's budget committee this week, then city council on Monday. Rachel Pearson, News Radio, 105.9 WBBM.
25: After a summer of bites and bug sprays, Chicago may finally get a break.
6: Mosquito expert Justin Harbison, a professor at Loyola University and advisor for Cook County Mosquito Abatement District, says as the Chicago area sees cooler nights, the mosquito population should slow down.
1: The other thing, too, is that they respond to daylight. And so much of that. So right now, this type of the season, we're seeing more of these mosquitoes that are going into diapause, or the nerdy term for hibernation.
6: He says Cook County is tracking an invasive species that is a day biter known as the Asian tiger.
1: This is one that is a particularly troublesome mosquitoes because it utilizes little tiny bits of standing water around people's houses that people may not even notice at all. And so they lay their eggs right by people's houses. And sure enough, when you walk outside, they're right there.
6: Harbison is also a trustee for the Northwest Mosquito Abatement District as well. Mallory Vorbroker, News Radio 105.9 WBBM.
25: Meanwhile, DuPage County is reporting the first human death of the year related to West Nile virus. The county's health department announced the death along with a warning for how residents can take steps to keep the bugs at bay. Reducing time outside during peak mosquito hours along with using repellent are the best ways. And if you see pooling water, get rid of it because that's where they lay their eggs. DuPage County has seen a sharp decrease in the number of West Nile cases compared to last year, with only 6 reported human cases. And Chicago police have arrested 2 teenagers accused of shooting another teen outside of a West Side restaurant.
2: A 15-year-old boy was standing on the sidewalk on South Pulaski in the West Garfield Park neighborhood last Thursday when he was shot in the leg. Police have since arrested 2 other 15-year-olds and charged them with attempted murder and aggravated battery. One of the teen suspects was also charged in connection with the June theft on the Northwest Side. Area 4 detectives continue to investigate. Haley Hansen, News Radio 105.9 WBBM.
25: 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What's going on, Abby Ryan?
10: Well, Sarah, the Edenton, 42 ugly minutes. It is hefty from Tower to the Kennedy Junction, outbound 17. Close outbound Kennedy Junction to Foster. Kennedy outbound 22 to Montrose, 40 out to the airport. The Express heavy Belmont to the Eden, same as the local lanes at 22. Inbound an hour and 2. O'Hare into downtown, 37 coming in front. From the Eden Junction, heavy Cumberland to the Jane Byrne Interchange outbound. You're also tight Belmont to Harlem. So far, the outbound I-190 westbound on the O'Hare Extension clear, but eastbound heavy from Bessie Coleman to 294. Eisenhower out 43 to Mannheim, an hour and 8 to I-90. It is heavy from the Jane Byrne Interchange to 88. York past 83, then Higgins to I-90. Inbound Woodfield to Route 390. 83 to Harlem and western to the Jane Byrne Interchange at an hour and 15 from I-90 in. 42 coming in from Mannheim on 290. Stevenson outbound I-55, 35 just to get to Cicero. It's 48 to 294, an hour and 3 out to 355. Inbound 58, 355 in, 40 of those minutes coming in from 294. The I-55 Will County side, southbound heavy 355 to Joliet Road. Northbound, it is tight 53, slow up to 355. Outbound Dan Ryan, 33, inbound 26. I-57 outbound at 27, heavy from the Ryan to before 119th. Cleanup of an earlier crash moved to the shoulder. Inbound, it's slow from 111th to Halsted at 17. Bishop Ford outbound 27, inbound 16. DuSable Lakeshore Drive northbound, tight Soldier Field to Chicago, and then southbound, heavy past LaSalle to Chicago through Grand Park, 50th to 57th. Next report, 618 from the Metro Traffic Center, News Radio 105.9 WBBM.
25: October is having a little identity crisis. We cool down to 56 tonight, but we bounce right back up to 76. Tomorrow, so keep those t-shirts out. Right now, O'Hare 72, Aurora 70, and it's 69 degrees in Lansing at 610.
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11: 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I'm Sabrina Dianaroga.
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25: It's 6:11. An off-duty CPD officer allegedly fired two guns simultaneously during an altercation in Little Village on Sunday. That's the latest update from the city's Civilian Office of Police Accountability. COPA says the officer was driving on 24th Street near Rockwell when he encountered a group of people. They exchanged words, and at some point, the officer pulled out a gun and fired several shots. COPA says the officer then drove down the block before firing off more shots with two guns at the same time. One person was hit by gunfire and taken to the hospital. COPA says it's reviewing third-party videos from the scene, and the investigation is ongoing. And an out-of-state man is facing charges in a hit-and-run last week in Evanston that sent a woman to the hospital.
13: Evanston police say Dale D. Peterson did not stop after he allegedly hit a woman in the crosswalk near James Park. It was 4:30 Thursday afternoon, and police say the white Chevy Traverse kept going west on Oakton, but a witness called 911 and gave police video of the crash. The woman suffered serious head injuries, police say, but has now stabilized. Evanston police reached out to neighboring departments and say an off-duty officer found the SUV in Morton Grove. 71-year-old Peterson of Allen, Texas, was arrested and faces charges of leaving the scene of a crash as well as traffic citations. Nancy Hardy, News Radio 105.9 WBBM.
25: A major change to the bail system in Indiana will be up to voters next month.
14: A proposed constitutional amendment on the November ballot aims to give Indiana judges the ability to deny bail for those charged with crimes other than murder or treason. For now, the Indiana Constitution lists only those two crimes as eligible for bail revocation. The state would need to prove defendants pose a public safety risk in denying bail, which supporters say will significantly improve safety and hold repeat offenders accountable. Some critics say the changes could overcrowd jails and jeopardize due process. Recent Department of Justice data showed nearly 70% of jail populations in the U.S. were made up of people awaiting trial. Andy Dane, News Radio, 105.9 WBBM.
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25: 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Here's Brian Thompson.
0: Well, Sarah, it is going to be a clear to partly cloudy night as we head through tonight. Got a little warmer this afternoon with temperatures into the 70s. And tonight, maybe not quite as cool as last night was, as temperatures will get down to about 56 for an overnight low. And then temperatures climb even higher tomorrow. Sunshine will mix with some high clouds, high 77. Mainly clear tomorrow night, low 52. A little cooler on Thursday, but still a fairly sunny day, a high of 69. Times of clouds and sunshine on Friday. Now, there might be a stray shower in the afternoon or evening, mainly north of Chicago. Still, most of the time Friday will be dry with a high near 70 and a very warm start to the weekend on Saturday. Mostly sunny, will turn breezy. High temperature Saturday up to 78 degrees. 72 right now at O'Hare and at Midway, 70 in Lincoln Park, 73 at the lakefront, going down to 56 tonight. I'm AccuWeather meteorologist Brian Thompson.
25: It's 6:16. That means it's time for sports with Mike Esposito.
3: Sarah, thank you. Few thought the White Sox had much of a chance of even having a winning season when 2026 started. They enter play today, one win away from the ALCS, a ticket they can punch by beating the Guardians tomorrow afternoon at Wrigley Field. Here is manager Will Venable.
4: I'm really excited to be able to give playoff baseball to our fans. And speaking of our fans, you know, being in an environment like this and having fans here who we could hear and give us energy was really special for our guys. I think they really have responded all year to fans, certainly on the road, and we know how special the fans are at home as well.
3: And another opener for Venable tomorrow, Sean Newcomb will do that. You can throw the records out the window this week. The Bears will be in Green Bay on Sunday, rivalry week, no matter the team's record or past history. The Bears looking strong at 3-1, while Green Bay 2-2, and they have struggled to score points thus far. Running back Kyle Manungai day-to-day with a thumb injury, and Tyson Bagent will start at quarterback. Caleb Williams remains out. The Hawks are back home for the first time this season, their home opener at the UC against the Blues. It's Patrick Kane's return to the UC ice as a home player.
5: You know, all that other stuff's great. It's awesome. It's emotional for yourself, for the fans, you know, stuff like that. But I think you use that to your advantage, use that for your adrenaline, and make sure you come on and play again.
3: We have soccer tonight at Soldier Field as the Fire entertain Vancouver. Baseball playoffs, game 3 in the National League Divisional Series. Dodgers and Atlanta scoreless in the fourth. Yamamoto against Sale in that one. Series tied at a game apiece. The Brewers try to make quick work of the Padres. If they win tonight, they advance. Dustin May, Nick Pivetta, the pitching matchup. I'm Mike Esposito from 104.3 The Score on News Radio 105.9 WBBM.
25: 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How are those roads, Abby Ryan?
10: Well, right now, Sarah, the inbound side of the Edens, a 42-minute ride. It's heavy from Tower to the Kennedy. Outbound, it's slow from the Kennedy Junction to Foster, 17 minutes. Kennedy outbound, 22 to Montrose, 40 out to the airport. Inbound an hour and 2 O'Hare to downtown, 37, coming in from the Edens Junction. Eisenhower out, 36 to Mannheim, an hour to I-90 inbound an hour and 10. 45 coming in from Mannheim. Stevenson outbound. Heavy Dan Ryan to Harlem. 83 to Cass. 28 just to get to Cicero if you're headed to Midway Airport. To 294, a 40-minute ride. And 52 out to 355. Inbound on I-55, 50 minutes. 355 to DuSable Lakeshore Drive. 40 coming in from 294. Further out in Will County, I-55 northbound slows from 53 to 355. Southbound heavy 355 to Joliet Road. Dan Ryan outbound 32, inbound 23. I-57 outbound 27. Heavy from the Ryan to before 119th. Cleanup of an earlier crash on the shoulder. 27 out. 18 inbound. Bishop Ford outbound 27. Inbound 16. I-57, that is tight. DuSable Lakeshore Drive northbound. Heavy Navy Pier to Chicago, southbound Michigan to Chicago and through Grand Park. If you're on the tri-state, southbound heavy Bensonville Bridge to Ogden, 82nd Street, Tolda 95th, Dixie Highway to Halsted, northbound Cermak to Balmoral, 8094, eastbound heavy Bird to I-65, westbound slows Bird to Kennedy Avenue. 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
25: Keep the jacket handy tonight, but maybe don't put away the short sleeves. We're headed for 56 for our overnight low. We're going up to 77 tomorrow. Right now, we're seeing a range of temperatures. Depends on where you're at, between 69 and 72 degrees. 72 downtown Chicago at 620. Our top story this hour, a federal judge has blocked an attempt by Illinois to further regulate prediction markets, handing a victory to Kalshi and other similar platforms. And we'll have much more on this story coming up at 6:31. And a Chicago actress is back on her hometown stage, starring in a new over-the-top comedy musical with British roots.
8: Mariah Copeland says she remembers seeing Hamilton as a young girl at the CIBC Theater. Now she's back home performing on that same stage.
9: You know, I'm one of the first people to have a hometown show, and I haven't toured before, so I didn't really know what that was like, but a lot of people were telling me that it's really special, and it has been. I've had teachers from high school come, but kids I've babysat, and people I've taught in lessons. It's really fantastic.
19: Say you dreamt of being a pilot, but you never got...
8: The Downers Grove South and Northwestern grad is one of the five actors who play 87 characters in Operation Mincemeat.
9: This show is so incredibly unique and speaks to a lot of talents that I have, but I haven't always been able to show off in traditional musicals or traditional theater shows.
8: The story blends espionage, absurdity, satire, farce, and slapstick. The show began in London's West End in 2023. The show is

0: Sometimes it feels like the news is full of things that have never happened before. 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I'm Sally Helm, host of the podcast History This Week from the History Channel. Trade embargoes? Thomas Jefferson tried them. Rent too high? 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
13: TV's biggest night is heading to a streaming service. 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But it plans to allow non-Prime subscribers to see the show for free. On Wall Street today, continued demand for AI stocks and a lot of optimism about the start of the new earnings season next week sent stocks higher, with the Nasdaq and the S&P both closing at fresh record highs. All the major averages up about 0.5%. The Dow today up 253 points. The Nasdaq adding 122. The S&P up 44. Its first record close since August. Tesla is going to show off its Cybercab robotaxi next week at the Paris Motor Show. While Google's self-driving Waymo robo-taxis now on the streets of Detroit. They're not picking up passengers just yet, though. And it's the mashup you didn't know you needed. Lego coming out with a whole new line of Hello Kitty and Friends toys next year. I'm Bloomberg's Tom Busby on News Radio 105.9 WBBM.
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15: 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Two teenagers are facing attempted murder charges after shooting a 15-year-old boy in West Garfield Park. On September 1st, Chicago police say the victim was walking outside a restaurant near Pulaski and Monroe, and that's when one of the two suspects approached and fired at the 15-year-old before both suspects ran away. First responders say the teen was seriously injured after being hit in the leg. Yesterday, the two 15-year-old boys were arrested. And attendance totals for the 2026 state fairs in Illinois exceeded $1 million for the second consecutive, or 1 million people rather, for the second consecutive year. In Springfield, the Illinois State Fair welcomed 714,000 visitors, and in some

0: Southern Illinois, the DuQuoin State Fair saw a record-breaking 287,000 visitors. Planning is now underway for the 2027 State Fairs. The Illinois State Fair will run August 12th through the 22nd. The DuQuoin State Fair will be held August 27th through September 6th. And right now it is 6:28. That means it's time for traffic and weather together on the 8th. And we're seeing some traffic all on the Eisenhower, and that could be from the Blackhawks, who are about to start in about 30 minutes. But first, this report is sponsored by Studio 41 here to tell us about those roads. Abby Ryan.
1: All right. Now, Sarah, if you're on I-290, the Eisenhower inbound, heavy from Beesterfield to Route 390, 294 to Harlem, Laramie to Damon, Blackhawks home opener. They play the St. Louis Blues at the United Center, like Sarah said, 7 o'clock tonight in 30 minutes. An hour and 10 I-90 and 45 coming in from Mannheim outbound, 36 out to Mannheim, an hour to I-90. It is heavy from downtown to Mannheim, York to pass 83, Higgins to I-90. The outbound side of the Stevenson, 28 to Cicero, 40 out to 294, 52 to 355. Inbound 50, 355 in, 40 of those minutes coming in from 294. Southbound I-55, it's still heavy through Will County, 355 to Joliet Road, northbound tight from Route 53 to 355. Dan Ryan out, 32, inbound to 23-minute ride, I-57 outbound. That is 25, heavy from the Dan Ryan to 119th. Right before it, the cleanup of an earlier crash on the shoulder, 25 out, 18 on the inbound side. Bishop Ford outbound, 25, inbound 15. Inbound tight from the Stony Island feeder ramp to the Dan Ryan. DuSable Lakeshore Drive northbound, you're heavy from Navy Pier to Chicago. Southbound, heavy Michigan Avenue to Chicago through Grant Park. Tri-State, 294 northbound, heavy past Cermak to I-290, Grant Avenue curve to Balmoral. Southbound, heavy Bensonville Bridge to Ogden. 82nd Street toll to 95th, Dixie Highway past Halstead. 88 westbound slows Naperville to Route 59. Northbound 355 slow Roosevelt to North Avenue, southbound Butterfield to 88. See something happening? Give us a call. WBBM Mercedes-Benz of Hoffman Estates traffic tip line 855-780 road. Next report is 6:38 from the Metro Traffic Center, News Radio 105.9 WBBM.
0: And clear to partly cloudy tonight. We're going down to a 56 degree temperature for our overnight low. That's the average. And then a sunny 77 for tomorrow. Right now we're seeing a range of temperatures between 69 and 72 degrees, 70 in Aurora, Joliet. Always warmer than the rest of us, though tied with Midway. It's 72 degrees there. Right now it's 6:30.
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0: Welcome to Tuesday evening. I'm Sarah Herrera, and we're glad you're with us. These are our top stories on News Radio WBBM.
3: A new ruling on prediction markets in Illinois comes down to the definition of gambling. I'm political editor Jeff Buckles with the latest on the conflict over Kalshi.
0: And the company that owns those Lime scooters warns that could be getting squeezed out of Chicago.
4: I'm Mallory Vorbroker. The rats are looking for a warm place to spend the fall, and Chicago makes the cut.
0: No thanks. Plus, Cornell appoints an independent investigator to look into the 2024 alleged gang rape, and students call for the university's president to step down. WBBM Sports, Patrick Kane makes his United Center homecoming tonight as the Blackhawks host the Blues, coming up at 7 o'clock. And the Fire welcome Vancouver to Soldier Field at 7:30. It is 6:31. Illinois sports fans can keep putting money behind their predictions, at least for now. A federal judge has blocked the state from enforcing its rules against Kalshi and other so-called prediction markets.
3: It's kind of hard to escape the commercials for prediction markets.
5: Kalshi?
6: Kalshi.
3: Thank you, Timothy Chalamet. And to Illinois leaders, going on prediction markets to place wagers on whether, for instance, the White Sox will win the World Series is basically sports betting. So state lawmakers passed rules placing age limits on those sites and limiting what sports bets could be placed. The companies sued. Now a federal judge in Chicago has ruled that because players are betting against each other and not the house, those wagers aren't technically bets, but something called financial swaps. And those can only be regulated by the feds. But the state's attempt to collect taxes on transaction fees may still be on the table. The judge says she's still considering that. Jeff Buckles, News Radio 105.9. WBBM.
0: Scooters are fueling a new City Hall fight over Chicago's divvy contract. Lyme executives are asking aldermen to hit the brakes on an extension they say would give divvy priority in more parts of the city and could force Lyme to leave Chicago.
5: For all of the work, all of the hard work that, community partners across this entire city have done to better connect the south and west sides with the north side, the northwest side and the southeast side, all that work is being done through this proposal.
0: Aldermen are set to consider the contract extension on Friday. Lyme is asking the council to put off a vote to give an opportunity to engage with the city. And the city may be seeing fewer rats scurrying through alleys, but a pest control company says it's still very much a problem.
4: The Windy City has dropped to number 6 on the pest company Terminix list of America's most rodent-infested cities, slipping one spot from last year. New York was ranked as number 1, followed by Los Angeles, Philadelphia, San Francisco, and Houston. And with cooler weather arriving, the pest company says rats and mice are heading indoors for food, water, and shelter. Chicago also lost its longest-running rattiest city crown from Orrick in 2025. Chicago fell to 2nd last year on its list. Mallory Vorbroker, News Radio 105.9 WBBM.
0: City and community leaders say a new duplex on Chicago's west side marks the first completed development in an initiative designed to raise up neighborhoods across the west and south sides of the city. Elected and community leaders helped cut the ribbon today on a 2-flat in North Lawndale that was built on a once-vacant lot sold by the city to a developer for $1. Builder Melvin Bailey says the house at 15th and Trumbull helped him give opportunities to workers in the neighborhood.
7: You should see these kids when on the block, how many young folks we hire right off this right off this block. I mean, them kids come, they love it. They love it because we've given them a different outlook.
0: And the so-called Missing Middle Initiative is funded through the Johnson administration's Housing and Economic Development Bond. Meanwhile, students and other protesters are calling for Cornell's president to step down as the school appoints an independent investigator.
8: After a massive protest on Cornell's campus, the university announcing Tuesday, former Deputy Attorney General Sally Yates will review how the school handles sexual misconduct complaints. Meanwhile, students increasing their calls for Cornell President Michael Kotlikoff to resign. Over the weekend, we heard from him in this school video.
9: We as an administration and we as a community must do better. We must do everything we can to prevent what happened to Jane Doe and everyone before her and anyone after her from ever happening again.
8: This came after days of outrage following a civil lawsuit filed in September. It also came after New York's Attorney General announced a criminal investigation. Jane Doe accuses 7 Cornell frat members of gang rape, which they deny. Cornell says some were expelled, others suspended. She went to campus police in 2024. The county DA closed the case without charges and didn't reopen it until she filed the suit. Julie Walker, New York.
0: It's 6:35. We'll have your low gas prices, traffic and weather all coming up next.
10: What if the thing you're listening to right now never got interrupted? What if it could play uninterrupted from room to room on Sonos? What if you start with 2 Sonos speakers just to see how it feels? What if you really like how it feels and you become a Sonos person who can't stop saying to their friends, "What if you start with 2 Sonos speakers just to see how it feels?" Because it's not magic, but it's not not magic.
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0: 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In West Dundee, we have the Citgo on 8th and Eichler selling gas for $4.09 per gallon. And over in University Park, the Speedway on Governor's Highway and Stunkel is selling gas for $4.33 per gallon. If you see a lower gas price, give us a call. 312-409-GASS. Again, 312-409-4277. 638 traffic and weather together on the 8th, sponsored by Baird. It seems like lots of people on the roads right now. What's going on, Abby Ryan?
1: Well, right now, if you are on the roads, watch out for lots of delays going on. The Eden's Inn, 35, outbound a 17-minute ride. Kennedy outbound, you've got 20 to Montrose and 39 out to the airport. Inbound 57 O'Hare to downtown, 35. Coming in from the Eden's Junction, Sarah, we've got Blackhawks traffic. That's why the inbound side of the Eisenhower stinks. Heavy from 294 all the way to Damon. That home opener versus the St. Louis Blues is at the United Center tonight at 7 p.m. Outbound, heavy Jane Byrne interchange to 1st, Higgins to I-90, 28 to Manheim, 50 out to I-90. Stevenson, I-55 outbound, heavy from the Ryan to Harlem at 25 to Cicero, 38 to 294, 20, make it 46. Out to I-355, inbound 46, 355 in, 38 coming in from 294. I-55 southbound, Will County, it's heavy from 355 to Joliet Road. Outbound, Dan Ryan, 25, 27 in the express, 2 minutes slower with delays from 47 to 71st. Inbound, heavy pass 18th to I-55, Garfield split. It is a 25-minute ride coming on out to the Bishop Ford. Inbound, heavy from the Stevenson to the Jane Byrne interchange at 22. I-57 outbound, heavy from the Ryan to before 119. The earlier crash on the shoulder, 25 to I-80. Inbound, an 18-minute ride slows 119 to Halsted. Bishop Ford out, 25. Inbound, 15, I-57. DuSable Lakeshore Drive southbound, heavy Michigan to Chicago through Grant Park. And northbound, heavy Navy Pier to Chicago. 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
15: WBBM AccuWeather with a mostly clear sky tonight. We'll have a low around 56. It's going to be a warm day tomorrow for early October. Sunshine will mix with some clouds. We'll have a high of 77. Mainly clear tomorrow night, low 52, and a little cooler on Thursday with a mix of sun and clouds. Thursday's high about 69 degrees. It is 72 right now at O'Hare and at Midway. It is 68 in Downers Grove, 72 at the lakefront, going down to 56 tonight. I'm AccuWeather meteorologist Brian Thompson.
0: WBBM News Time, 6:40. The White Sox playoff run is bringing some familiar faces back into the excitement. Former players are getting caught up in the postseason ride right along with current fans and the team.
16: I've been pretty much absorbed watching every pitch, every inning. I see the mistakes. I see the good stuff.
17: And 1983 AL Rookie of the Year Ron Kittle says he sees a lot of that good stuff in the current White Sox roster.
16: I like the kids. There's no egos on the team. They go out there to play. They have fun. They're like cheerleaders. Antonacci, he comes to work in his car. He's already dirty. I mean, the man just plays hard. Maidros, probably one of my favorite players on the team.
17: With playoff baseball set to return to the South Side this week, the former Sox slugger says the current team will be ready, no matter how raucous the crowd may be.
16: They weren't expected to be here, so they've had that in their mindset already. Go out there, have fun, do your job, be competitive. I mean, if you don't have butterflies in your stomach, you're not a professional athlete.
17: And as for Game 3, Kittle is hoping for a series sweep and maybe even a souvenir.
16: I'm out there rooting for him, and I hope somebody hits me a home run in the outfield. I'll try to catch it.
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0: And a former CIA officer was in federal court today accused of stealing tens of millions of dollars while employed by the government. ABC's Catherine Falders has more on what they found in David Rush's home.
18: This former CIA officer, who is obviously being held in jail, had these gold bars in his home when investigators appeared at his home and went to search his home. Now, the total of those gold bars was about $46 million. There have been questions about whether that was the extent of the money that he allegedly stole, if you will, from the government, and how exactly that happened.
0: And Rush has pleaded guilty. Right now it is 6:42. We'll have your top trending stories and sports coming up next.
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0: China Eastern Airlines passenger took a complaint well beyond an apology, asking to kick the flight attendant responsible for bumping his elbow with a service cart. Passengers on the flight say the cart wasn't moving quickly, and the attendant repeatedly checked on the man and even gave him an ice pack. He went so far as to demand a medical examination at the gate, but no visible injury or even swelling were found. The incident has earned the man a suspension from the airline. And scientists have discovered a 99-million-year-old insect whose unusual appearance earned it a name inspired by the Teletubbies. Remember them? The bug has been sealed in amber dating back to the age of the dinosaurs, and it has a long, flexible mouth part, kind of like a straw that's twice the length of its body. The researchers thought it looked a lot like Nunu, the anthropomorphic vacuum pet that lives with the Teletubbies, and named it accordingly.
22: Siri, you sound like you are very expert at Teletubbies.
0: I actually am. I love La La Po. Right now, it's time for sports with Mike Esposito.
22: Sarah, thank you. The biggest White Sox game in recent memory. In fact, since the 05 World Series is coming tomorrow, we'll find out if the Sox can sweep the Guardians of the American League playoffs. Rick Gregg was at today's workout at Wrigley Field.
23: The stands are empty now, but they really haven't been all year, and they sure won't be tomorrow, reliever Grant Taylor.
24: Yeah, it's been unbelievable. I've just been amazed this year on, you know, the crowds that we've had compared to last year, even on, you know, midweek day games. Like, we're still getting a lot of fans. There's been plenty of sold out crowds that we've had this year. I'm pretty excited for tomorrow and what the crowds are going to bring us. It's about time we gave them some postseason baseball.
23: The last time they did, pitcher Noah Schultz was a high schooler in the suburbs watching on TV. His prediction for this blackout game?
3: I don't really want to set an expectation because I think it's probably going to blow it out of the water regardless. I think it's just excited to see, you know, how loud it's going to be and how crazy.
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22: No Caleb Williams again this week for the Bears, and for Ben Johnson, no problem. Tyson Bagent starts again in Green Bay. The Packers are the opposition on Sunday. Kyle Manungai day-to-day with his thumb injury. He had a huge game against the Jets, 2 touchdowns and 146 yards. Blackhawks home opener about a half hour from now, and it's the home.

0: upcoming for Hawks legend Patrick Kane.
1: Looking forward to it, and just it'll be exciting being at the United Center again and playing a game in the red jersey and sharing the moment with the fans too.
0: We have soccer at Soldier Field tonight. The Fire playing Vancouver. Game 3 of the Dodgers-Braves series. LA with a 3-0 lead in the fifth inning. Home runs for Freddie Freeman and Kike Hernandez. The Brewers will try to advance to the NLCS. They can do that if they beat the Padres tonight in San Diego. Dustin May against Nick Pivetta there. And your college football AP poll, your top five remain unchanged. Texas, Georgia, Notre Dame, Miami, and Ohio State. I'm Mike Esposito from 104.3 The Score on News Radio 105.9 WBBM.
2: 6:48, traffic and weather together on the 8th, sponsored by Metro. Here's Abby Ryan.
3: All right, now, the Eden's on the inbound side jammed from Dempster to Toohey with a crash in a lane. Heavy Peterson to the junction, 32 in, 17 out. Heavy outbound Kennedy Junction to Foster. The Kennedy outbound, heavy Jane Byrne interchange to Division, Irving Park to Harlem. 17 to Montrose, 35 to the airport. Inbound 55 O'Hare to downtown. Heavy spots from Canfield to Ogden, 35 coming in from the Eden Junction. Eisenhower out. Heavy from Sacramento to First. Woodfield to I-90, 24 to Mannheim, 45 out to I-90. Inbound heavy 294 to Damon with Blackhawks traffic. That game starts at 7 p.m. They play the St. Louis Blues at the United Center. An hour and three, I-90 and 43 coming in from Mannheim. If you see this crash on the Edens at Toohey on the inbound side, give us a call. Let us know which lane is blocked. Our WBBM Mercedes-Benz of Hoffman Estates traffic tip line 855-780 Road. I-55, the Stevenson outbound 38 to 294, 46 to 355. Inbound 46, 355 in. Heavy spots 294 to Kedzie. The I-55 Will County side southbound, heavy from 355 to Joliet Road. Dan Ryan out, 25 inbound, a 22-minute ride. Outbound Express actually 2 minutes slower at 27 with delays from 47 to 71st. I-57 outbound, heavy from the Ryan to 119, 25 out, 18 in. Bishop Ford outbound, 25 inbound, 15. Usapa Lakeshore Drive northbound. Jam Foster to Hollywood. Sheridan Road is closed with road work north of Hollywood. Thank you, Jody, for calling our WBBM Mercedes-Benz of Hoffman Estates traffic tip line 855-780 Road. 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Traffic before work, traffic after work. That's a better way to get there. On Metra, you can skip the stress, avoid high gas prices and expensive parking, and enjoy the ride. Metra, drive less, do more. Next report, 6:58, News Radio 105.9 WBBM.
2: Chicago is serving two seasons in 24 hours. We have a cool 56 tonight, don't mind that, then a warm and sunny 77 tomorrow. Now, Lansing is experiencing 69 degrees at the moment, still 72 downtown Chicago at 6:50.
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2: There's a health update on the woman who survived her execution.
5: Her lawyers say Krista Pike is conscious after her failed execution in Tennessee. In a statement, the lawyers say Pike is awake and speaking as she receives treatment at a hospital. They express gratitude for the first responders and the medical team at the hospital, who they say treated Krista like a human and have provided exceptional care to her. Pike survived two doses as Tennessee officials attempted to put her to death for the 1995 killing of classmate Colleen Slemmer. The lethal injection drug didn't kill her, but her lawyers say her arms were left burned and blistered. The lawyers want Tennessee Governor Bill Lee to commute Pike's sentence to life in prison without parole. I'm Ed Donahue.
2: And one of the biggest names in fast food is joining the Chicago Marathon action.
6: McDonald's is coming out with a special treat just for runners in Sunday's Chicago Marathon. Pickle juice. It's really popular among athletes dealing with cramps. The salty, briny liquid offers quick hydration. Now McDonald's is bottling their own pickle juice and handing it out for free along the race course. They're calling it Pickle Boost. Runners can get an early taste of it along the Lakefront Trail Friday. Free samples will be given away on the 2400 block of North Lakeshore Drive from 7 a.m. to 1 p.m. Friday. Then on race day, Pickle Boost will be given away for free in bottles at selected McDonald's along the marathon's route. 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
3: Expect to pay a lot for oil and gas for some time. Iran renewing attacks on oil tankers in the Strait of Hormuz. 9 incidents reported so far this month. And the heads of oil giants Saudi Aramco and the Kuwait Petroleum Corp are warning the rest of the world will have to share the cost of the U.S. war against Iran. That's to replace or repair the billions of dollars worth of pipelines, refineries, tankers, and more destroyed so far. Oil today unchanged at around $89.50 a barrel, but on Wall Street today, the NASDAQ and the S&P both closed at fresh all-time highs thanks to continued investor optimism about AI and about the start of the new earnings season next week. All the major averages today up about 0.5%. The Dow up 253 points, the NASDAQ ahead by 122, the S&P added 45. And the fast food chicken war is heating up with KFC launching new Go Buckets of chicken and fries, just $3.49. I'm Bloomberg's Tom Busby on News Radio 105.9 WBBM.
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19: 657, an Arkansas political ad meant to target Medicaid abuse is instead reigniting a decades-old debate over race and welfare stereotypes.
20: A new ad from Arkansas Governor Sarah Huckabee Sanders portrays an unemployed moocher as a young white gamer, upsetting some conservative commentators.
21: Brad has turned relaxing into a full-time profession. But you actually work hard. You pay taxes to cover welfare for guys like Brad.
20: The video was about Medicaid, not welfare, and most Medicaid recipients in Arkansas are white. Still, social media was flooded with those bringing up the welfare queen trope, saying the ad should feature a black woman instead of a white man. Ange Marie Hancock, who wrote The Politics of Disgust and the Public Identity of the Welfare Queen, says that trope is
22: chronically accessible in both kind of the culture, you know, the popular culture, mm-hmm. the political discourse. Mm-hmm. But it's also what kind of chronically accessible in voters' minds.
20: Huckabee is running for re-election. I'm Julie Walker.
19: 6:58, traffic and weather together on the 8th. Tell us about those roads. Abby Ryan.
23: Well, right now we have DuSable Lakeshore Drive traffic. Sarah, it's the Chicago Fire. They play the Vancouver team at Soldier Field, 7:30. It is jammed there, solid from I-55 to Soldier Field with that soccer traffic, and then jammed Foster to Hollywood due to Sheridan being closed for road work north of Hollywood. If you're on the southbound side of DuSable Lakeshore Drive, heavy Michigan Avenue to Chicago and through Grant Park. Next report, 7:08 from the Metro Traffic Center, News Radio 105.9 WBBM.
19: We've lost a few degrees in a couple of spots just in the last 10 minutes or so. Waukegan now down to 67 degrees, 69 degrees in Wheeling at 6:59.
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19: And coming up in the next half hour on News Radio WBBM, Cook County announces millions of dollars to assist with storm cleanup in the south suburbs.
24: I'm Mallory Vorbroker. A new deal has been reached to boost nuclear power capacity in Illinois.
19: Plus, parents of 21 children at a home in Los Angeles County have been charged with child abuse and neglect. More ahead from ABC News. WBBM Sports, the Blackhawks are dropping the puck any minute, right about now, actually, at the United Center. And the Fire kick off against Vancouver at Soldier Field at 7:30. Now ABC News at 7 o'clock.
25: From ABC News, I'm Dave Packer. For the first time since her botched execution nearly a week ago in Tennessee, attorneys for convicted murderer Krister Pike say that she's awake and speaking. ABC's Faith Abube reports.
26: Her lawyer saying in part in a statement that against all odds, Krister Pike is conscious, speaking, and continues to receive critical medical care. Despite the severe damage she endured to her arms, she's still handcuffed and shackled to the bed. Adding they are grateful to the first responders and medical team who, quote, treated Krista like a human and provided exceptional care to her.
25: President Trump said he has a call scheduled with Russia's president to discuss a potential outbreak of the plague in Siberia.
27: So far, we're in very deep discussions. We'll be able to report about it probably tomorrow.
25: Moscow has said very little publicly since the death of a lab worker at an anti-plague research facility. ABC News has obtained video of Cornell police interviewing witnesses during their investigation into an alleged gang rape on campus. ABC's Aaron Katursky.
28: Videos obtained by ABC News show one woman telling the investigators she heard the fraternity Chi Phi held a meeting to get all the brothers on the same page about what happened that night. The witness claims she was told this was a consensual orgy, but don't spread it because it would be bad for our image. In separate interviews, the brothers told police they heard the encounter with Jane Doe was consensual.
25: The Gulf Coast bracing for what's expected to become the first hurricane this year to hit the U.S. mainland. ABC's Ginger Z.
29: Keep an eye from Louisiana through coastal Mississippi, Alabama, and the Florida Panhandle really carefully. Friday night into Saturday looks like landfall of what will likely be our first hurricane of the season. There's a lot of fuel at the surface, above average temperatures in the Gulf because it's been undisturbed. There's a little bit fighting it at the top end in the atmosphere, but either way, I would anticipate more than a half foot of rain, surge, tornadoes, all the regular threats going into the weekend.
25: You're listening to ABC News.
30: Hey, it's Jen Hatmaker. Here's what I've learned in my